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3: From ABC News, I'm Wayne Cabot. The ceasefire seems to have ceased. Today, Iran fired 10 missiles at Israel, which intercepted them all and is now weighing a response. To Jerusalem tonight, ABC's Tom Sufi Burridge.
4: Trump reportedly telling Axios he was about to phone Israeli Prime Minister Netanyahu and tell him not to retaliate by attacking Iran. But in a sign of the pressure Netanyahu will now face domestically and from within his own government, his far-right security minister, Itamar Ben-Gvir, posting in Hebrew on X, tonight, Tehran must burn.
3: Tehran is untouched for now, unclear how it might answer Iran's first missile attack since the April ceasefire, with little hope of opening the strait. Crude is higher again. Graham Plattner is taking questions from voters at a town hall in Maine now, 2 days before a primary that was his to win. But the hits keep coming. The New York Times reports an ex-girlfriend claims he grabbed her violently, which he denies. On ABC's This Week, Virginia Democratic Senator Mark Warner said,
5: I think this whole realm changed dramatically when Donald Trump ran his first time and was caught on tape saying extraordinarily disparaging things. That seemed not to stop Trump getting elected. I do think at the end of the day, American voters will make those decisions.
3: Labor strife ahead of one of the world's biggest events. ABC's Melissa Don in L.A.
6: The World Cup is days away, and the first game here in L.A. may actually be in trouble. This is because concession workers at SoFi Stadium are set to go on strike. So the union tells us its members, which includes cashiers, cooks, bartenders, servers over at SoFi, voted overwhelmingly to authorize a strike against the stadium's food service operator, Legends Global.
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3: All 12 gunshot victims survived a shooting at a music festival in Toledo, but there is still no sign of whoever opened fire twice. 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
9: Video showing festival goers ducking for cover after an initial burst of gunfire, followed by another hail of shots. The shooting sending hundreds of people running for their lives.
10: Everybody trying to find their kids.
9: First responders and Good Samaritans seen tending to the wounded.
11: It was a horrible sight. I walk over to see if I'm thinking like anybody need help. And it was quite a few people that needed help.
3: Today's NASCAR Cup race in Michigan was stopped with 51 laps to go to repair a damaged safer barrier after a hard crash involving Christopher Bell and Chase Elliott. Denny Hamlin went from the back to first for a second consecutive Cup win. New York set to welcome home the Knicks tomorrow night, with fans betting their unbelievable streak will continue.
12: Madison Square Garden prepares to host Game 3 of the NBA Finals, the first Finals game on this floor in 27 years.
13: The Garden going to be rocking.
12: Last time, 1999. The Knicks have not lost a game since April 23rd.
14: Puts it in!
12: One of the longest playoff streaks in NBA history. Game 1 in San Antonio, a 10-point Knicks win.

0: win. Game two, a one-point nail-biter.
1: ABC's Ike Kijakazi. President Trump plans to attend. So does Mayor Zoran Mamdani.
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20: All right, let's do it. The Markley, Van Camp, and Robbins Show.
21: Yes, sir.
20: Jamie Markley. David Van Camp's out this week. There's Scott Robbins.
21: Yep.
20: Okay.
21: Mm-hmm.
20: A lot going on. And you're talking about some fatigue that people have right now with the gas prices.
21: Well, it's a double-barreled thing. I mean, it's gas prices, it's food prices, it's anything that is transported via truck, via fuel. The costs are passed along to the grocery store owner, and then he passes that on to you because he's got to make money. And we're feeling it right now, and people are frustrated with the moving goalposts, I think.
20: With Iran.
21: I do. I feel that way. I feel like, yeah, it was 4 to 6 weeks, right?
20: Yes, we're hearing from a lot of people.
21: And it's not. It hasn't been. And it seems like, and again, I don't know the inside game. I don't know exactly what's going on. You don't. I don't. Nobody really knows what these conversations are like. I don't know who we're talking to. There's like 73 factions of terrorists that live there. It seems like you have to appease all of them. There's no one person in charge of everything, in other words.
20: So well, it's almost like the people that are supposedly in charge that are, quote, what, elected, please.
21: Come on. Yeah.
20: Okay. It's the militants that really run things in Iran.
21: I've said this before. It's the guys with the guns that run things.
20: Absolutely.
21: And that's absolutely true. So I don't know if we're talking to them. I have heard there's back channels and there's this and there's that. But it seems like every time we're approaching this moment where this thing's over, things go south again.
20: And I think that's going to continue.
21: And this is what we talked about this early on. It's a quagmire situation a lot of times with these people.
20: Yes.
21: You can't. And I've said this before during the hostage crisis. I remember saying this. How do you negotiate with these people? You can't.
20: Well,
21: they waited until the last minute. As soon as Reagan became president, they let him go. Big middle finger to Carter. Was what it was.
20: We have two options.
21: Yes.
20: And this would be Victor Davis Hanson, who I think
21: I love him.
20: Respect. And you look to him for wisdom.
21: I do.
20: And, of course, he doesn't know exactly what's going on, but he's got a decent idea.
21: Yeah.
20: And you talk about a historian. He understands all this stuff on a level most of us don't. And he was writing about it saying, well, one option is to end the war and get some sort of deal. Assured that it has already done close to a decade's worth of damage to Iran and perhaps more if sanctions persist and that sort of thing.
21: Mm-hmm.
20: To sort of get out of this and try to get gas prices down and open the strait and all those things. Or we're going to have to hit them even harder and make sure this regime, the militant regime, is really taken out. And I think what the Trump administration is trying to do is get some sort of deal. But as you said, not only it seems like some people in the administration are losing patience.
21: Yeah.
20: But certainly the American people and even Trump supporters. I saw this bit, and this would have been from over the weekend, about Unger Sargon, who I think most of us like. She's really a common sense person, used to be on the left, certainly a conservative now, was a big champion for Trump, and had a message that she put out over the weekend on her show.
14: And I'm Batya Unger Sargon, and we begin with what we learned about America this week. Mr. President, your supporters are hurting. People who voted for you three times, who would walk over Legos covered in hot coals to vote for you, are broke. Some are skipping meals. Others are buying canned chicken in bulk because that's all they can afford. The cost of food and gas is just so high. People are finding it impossible to pay for their kids' after-school sports once they fill up the car with gas. People who support you and support the war in Iran, who were willing to pay a little more to make sure our grandkids don't have to live with the threat of a nuclear-armed terror state, who were willing to pay a little more for the possibility of reshoring our great manufacturing base with tariffs, well, they've paid all they can.
20: All right, I'll pause there for a second. And my guess would be, no, not having the numbers, but just as a guess, she's right. There are some people that are really like, I got to skip a meal now. That's terrible. There are others, and probably even more, that, okay, it's not like I can't eat and I can't do a lot of the things I'm used to doing, but I've had to cut back on a lot of different stuff. And I'm starting to get irritated with it.
21: I 100% agree with you. And I think there's also such a thing as psychological damage. Whether you're skipping meals or you're not skipping meals or whether you're postponing vacations and things, I don't know if you're doing so necessarily because of necessity. But you're looking at things right now going, well, I got this money, but I don't think I want to part with it right now.
20: Like, what's coming next?
21: Because I don't know what's coming next because of psychological. And again, this sounds silly. But
20: are you going to do with the old seeing the gas price thing every day?
21: I'm sorry, but I'm going to because I think that's vital. I think it's a psychological game. You see it and it goes up and it goes up and it goes up. And you're like, damn. You know, and now you start calculating in your brain how much more you're going to pay at the grocery store because of it, or how much more you're going to pay. It's a psychological game. Not to say people aren't hurting because they are.
20: Yes, I want to get back to what she's saying.
21: Okay,
20: and
21: yeah,
20: then
21: please
20: you
21: do.
20: Can
21: okay.
20: rant for 3 hours if you want.
21: No,
20: go
21: no,
20: ahead.
21: No, no.
14: Some are expressing anger and frustration. They feel that they voted for you to bring down the costs. Others are just quietly skipping meals. And contrary to what some in your administration keep saying, it's not just vibes.
20: Yeah.
14: Inflation is eating up wage growth, and then some. Gas is $4.50 a gallon as we head into the summer travel season. The producer price index is up 6% as we head into grilling season. Savings are at an all-time low.
20: Ooh.
14: 13% of credit card balances are now over 90 days delinquent, the highest since 2011.
20: Wow.
14: You keep saying that the stock market is doing great, and that is true. But the gains of the economy and nearly all consumer spending are concentrated in the top 10%. Everyone else is broke. You keep saying that gas will plummet when Operation Epic Fury is over, and there's a new memorandum of understanding on the table. But even if there is a deal, it will take a lot of time for gas to come down. And in the meantime, the American people need something to get them through the slog. Your supporters need help, Mr. President, and they need it from you. We brought in $200 billion in tariff revenue. Couldn't some of that be shared with Americans struggling to put food on the table?
20: Ooh, what do you think of that idea?
21: Well, again, without exploring the math involved and how you do this and how you pay for all the programs and how you I don't know.
20: I think she brings up great points, but then if you're talking about giving this money back, we also have debt.
21: Huge,
20: I mean, insanity.
21: Yes.
20: Like the interest we're paying on the debt.
21: Yes. And people also feel now it's, with what she said, and I don't disagree with a lot of it, but what I will say is, again, it's a mental psychological game that's being played. And I don't know if people feel the sting just yet, but they're going to if they haven't. And I think if you just talk to real people, and I call people say to me, hey, I know where you stand, dude. I know where you are. And we make no bones about it when we're on this show. We reveal it constantly. However, I'm tired of the yapping. I'm tired of the yep, you
20: what
21: know,
20: you mean?
21: About moving goalposts and this is what's going to happen and gas is going to plummet and all this stuff, because it's not right now.
20: What you're saying, you're tired of, we're close to a deal, to this.
21: The constant carrot, you know, on the stick, and it's like, damn, man. Okay. So, anyway.
20: Oh boy, there he was.
16: Scott!
21: I know. And again, I voted for you 3 times. And I'd vote for you again. Based on the Communist Party versus you. Yes.
16: Scott!
21: No. That's all I want to say. And there's
20: some frustration.
21: Let me make no bones about it. I support him. I understand. I don't want them to have a nuke either. Ever. Ever.
20: No.
21: And I realize
20: nobody
21: that
20: does.
21: You've got to somehow stop this from happening. But in the meantime, it's always about the pocketbook back home.
20: Yeah.
21: I mean, you can look at that and go, well, I don't want a nuke either. However.
20: Yeah.
21: Comma. You know. We'll see. Again, we will see as it all shakes out moving forward here. But it seems like every day there is a deal. Well, we're back channels. We've got a deal. Like, who are you talking to? What back channels? Is this Hamas?
20: The biggest predictor of the future is the past.
21: So, at any rate, you're right. And I'm just...
20: All right, we got to move on.
21: A bit enraged by the
20: whole thing. We're not going to talk about Iran for 3 hours.
21: Thank you.
20: Can't do it.
21: Thanks.
20: That'll be my last day.
21: I don't want to talk about Iran for 3 hours.
20: A big day in California.
21: Well, that's a huge day in California, yes.
20: It's the primary going on, L.A., the mayor race. Did you see that bit with Spencer Pratt, who's been the big surprise over the last few months?
21: Which one? With
20: the polling. The one with Bill Maher.
21: Yes.
20: Where Bill Maher... seems to be like really interested in the solar panels, something with the solar panels. Spencer Pratt's like, we got bigger issues like naked drug addicts and stuff.
17: I don't need to know about solar, you know.
18: Okay,
17: I need to focus on making sure the moms are safe and the animals are not being abused. That's my party.
18: I know. But if you're the mayor.
17: The solar panels, that's going to be somebody I'm hiring. That's my deputy mayor is going to worry about the solar panels.
18: No, Spencer, I got bad news. If you're the mayor, you are going to have to learn some of these issues more.
17: Solar panels. We're about 3 years from worrying about solar panels. We need to get all the naked drug addicts off of the sidewalks, and then I can worry about solar panels.
18: But we can't walk and chew gum at the same time.
17: With the state of L.A. right now, the solar panels, you can spit that gum out.
20: I thought that was a great line.
21: The dude is really good.
20: He is.
21: I mean, he's really good.
20: Good on his feet. And then the conversation goes on, and it's almost like Maher doesn't believe there's naked drug addicts. This is funny.
17: They don't want to invest in L.A. because we allow the naked drug addicts in front of the hotels.
18: Wait, you keep saying that.
17: You got to realize.
18: Are they really naked?
17: Butt naked. If you give me your phone number, I will send you 1,000 naked drug addict videos.
18: I don't have to think about that one. No.
17: I do not want you sending me naked pictures. I can't even look at my phone anymore because the whole city sends me their naked drug addict content.
20: See? I understand that if you're in a place where, you know, well, it's a blue-run city and you've got those sorts of issues, yeah, that's on top of the gas prices.
21: Yeah.
20: For, you know, a lot of us, it's like, well, at least we don't have to deal with stuff like that.
21: No, we don't. Not yet, anyway. Here's the thing, too, about him. And I, first of all, I love him, and I hope, I really do hope he wins. Is he going to win? I don't know. People say he won't, but that's beside the point.
20: You never know.
21: What he has done, though, is he's brought this stuff out to the forefront. If nothing else,
20: yes.
21: Even if he loses, all of a sudden, naked drug addicts connects with people.
20: Yes.
21: And the fear for your children connects with people.
20: And all of a sudden, just regular voters are seeing it going, you know, this is insane.
21: Yeah.
20: You can't live like this.
21: The fires connects with people.
20: Yes.
21: I mean,
20: it does.
21: All of a sudden, they're just not, you know, and Karen Bass hasn't even talked about it, hadn't until he came into it.
20: Mm-hmm.
21: It was almost like that story happened and then just went away.
20: Right.
21: Like a lot of stuff, you know.
20: But not there.
21: No, absolutely not. So I think he's tapped into something. And even, like I said, win, lose, or not, he's done something that no one's been able to do until him.
20: Well, and if you think it's just, you know, some Trump voters that are frustrated right now, well, Democrat voters are very frustrated, too. And the latest thing, Jill Biden has just stirred up a bunch of Democrat fury.
21: Kicking the hornet's nest.
20: Yep. Well, she says, well, in that debate, I thought he was having a stroke.
21: Yeah.
20: So everyone's like, then why would you take him to all these other things?
21: Yeah, now let's go to Waffle
20: House.
21: Well,
20: I can't, you know, imagine. And then she was asked this question at CBS I thought was interesting.
19: He was fine. I mean, he was fine. It was inexplicable.
22: But what if that had happened during a meeting with foreign leaders or something like that?
20: Oh.
19: I don't know how to answer that.
20: Well, it would have been a meltdown.
21: Well, I can answer it for you, yeah.
20: Dude, even the PUD Save America guys, that podcast, now they're saying they were gaslit by Biden's team.
0: I think most Democratic primary voters think that Joe Biden accomplished some great things as president and appreciate
20: like
0: that he beat Donald Trump in 2020. I don't think they appreciated being lied to by Joe Biden, Jill Biden, and their entire campaign, who didn't just lie about the debate performance, but gaslit everyone and told us we were all overreacting, bedwetters, that their polls were fine, that the debate was fine. And now Jill Biden's like, oh, yeah, we were lying the whole time.
20: Well, yeah, she did admit they were lying.
21: Give me a break.
20: But we all knew he was.
21: Exactly.
20: Come on, man. Like, you couldn't see it yourself.
21: Right.
20: Oh, The View has turned on Graham Platner. We got to get to that and the five stories we're watching today. Straight ahead right here.

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16: The Markley Van Camp and Robbins Show. Thank you very much for being here. Jamie Markley, Scott Robbins, David Van Camp is out this week.
17: Yep.
16: You know what it's time for? Yes. Five stories we're watching today.
18: 1, 2, 3, 4, 5.
16: All right. Story 5. Doge has found another $5 billion.
17: Where was it? Under somebody's bed or what?
16: Of Defense is cutting another $5.1 billion in contracts after review by Doge. According to Defense Secretary Pete Hegseth, the cuts target consulting contracts.
17: Oh, boy.
16: Who knows what those really are at times, you know what I'm saying?
17: $5 billion with consulting contracts?
16: Yeah, duplicate IT services, cloud reselling arrangements, and other programs that were determined to be unnecessary or overpriced. Some of the largest contracts involve major consulting firms, including Accenture, Deloitte, and Booz Allen Hamilton.
17: Oh, boy.
16: Story 4, Tennessee, it's official, is recognizing Nuclear Family Month. Not Pride Month in Tennessee. Governor Bill Lee signed the resolution earlier this year recognizing the traditional family structure of a husband, wife, and children as the foundational building block of society.
17: Mm-hmm.
16: The resolution cites research connecting fatherless homes with higher poverty rates, increased substance abuse, higher incarceration rates, worse educational outcomes, and increased mental health struggles. Things that the left usually doesn't want to talk about.
17: Are they going to have like special sections for nuclear families at the games?
16: Yes.
17: Okay.
16: No, I don't know. No, I doubt
17: should.
16: It.
17: I mean, you know, after
16: story
17: all.
16: Three, the military. That's a big story. Federal appeals court ruled that the Trump administration's military policy restricting transgender service members is unconstitutional. The decision came from a divided 2-1 panel of the D.C. Circuit Court of Appeals. The administration strongly disagrees, expected to appeal, and it looks like the Supreme Court will probably have the final word on that one.
17: They will.
16: Story 2, Texas has scored a major legal victory this week after the Fifth Circuit allowed enforcement of SB 4. With that, the law allows state and local law enforcement to arrest individuals who illegally enter Texas outside of legal ports of entry. People that are opposed, well, they want illegals.
17: So breaking the law will be punished?
16: We think so, yes.
17: That's rare.
16: Well, that's Texas.
17: Mm-hmm.
16: There you go. And then story one, you've got a big hearing today, Senate hearing, about Iran, and there's an exchange with Marco Rubio and Cory Booker. One of your favorites.
17: Oh, he's great.
19: That made our adversary in a stronger negotiating position. We are the strongest nation on the planet Earth, and we're in a stalemate with Iran. And now we're begging to get back into a deal that you all
20: we're
19: trashed in the first place.
20: There's no one begging. I don't
19: clearly,
20: know.
19: This is
21: Senator
19: a
21: Booker. Senator Booker, your time's up. But Senator Rubio, just, since he's
20: I do want to address some of these
21: respond.
20: Points because they go to the heart of the matter. No one's begging for anything here. The Iranians might be begging because their economy's losing hundreds of millions of dollars a day. That they are losing. Understand, Iran had street protests going on before all of this started. All of those factors, economic factors in Iran, are far worse today than they were 6 months ago when those...
16: Oh, man. It gets better. This is the Markley, Van Camp, and Robbins Show. We'll have to get to the rest of that coming up.
17: Yeah, you don't want to poke that bear.
16: Yeah.
17: That Rubio bear.
16: Yeah, Rubio goes on with that one. Yeah, so we got to get to that. Oh, we also have to get to The View.
17: Yeah, I want to hear that. I haven't
16: heard this. Grant Blattner.
17: Yeah.
16: Sonny Hostin, of all people.
17: Really?
16: Yes.
17: Mm-hmm.
16: And something you mentioned off-air yesterday, I guess the old behind-the-scenes at 60 Minutes, it's pretty brutal right now.
17: Yeah, well, the Peabody Award-winning Scott Pelley is upset.
16: Right, because someone's going to bring some accountability. There's a new boss.
17: Sir, what do you mean by accountability?
16: And an epic takedown of the teen takeovers that have happened across the country. From a black man who has freaking had enough. That and what's your story? All coming up right here.

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19: Hi, I'm Kim Holderness.
20: And I am Penn Holderness.
19: And we're here to remind you to get your cancer screenings.
20: Now, we don't have cancer, but we do want to keep it that way.
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6: The Markley Van Camp and Robbins Show. Jamie Markley. David Van Camp's out this week. There's Scott Robbins.
8: Uh-huh.
6: Okay, so Senate hearing today talking about Iran. I'll just pick it up with Cory Booker. You know, he wants to run for president. He's a grandstander today. All the time.
8: What he does. That's his gig.
6: Yeah.
8: Yeah.
6: You always call it bad theater.
8: Well, it is bad dinner theater. It's terrible dinner theater.
6: Here you go.
14: And now we're begging to get back into a deal that you all trashed in the first place.
22: There's no one begging. I don't
14: Clearly, this is a
23: Senator Booker. Senator Booker, your time's up. But Senator Rubio, just, since he's
22: I do want to address some of these
23: respond.
22: Points because they go to the heart of the matter. No one's begging for anything here. The Iranians might be begging because their economy's losing hundreds of millions of dollars a day. That they are losing. Understand, Iran had street protests going on before all of this started. All of those factors, economic factors in Iran, are far worse today than they were 6 months ago when those protests were happening. They have hyperinflation. Their currency's completely devalued. They're struggling to make payroll for their government workers. Iran is in a very serious situation. And if it was up to the political class there, and I understand everybody there is sort of radical in some way, but if it was up to the people that actually like go to elections and wear the suits and you see on TV, they'd probably make a deal tomorrow. The issue they're facing is that the Supreme Leader and the IRGC Corps are a little bit more immune from those pressures until they can be convinced otherwise. And I think that's the direction that they're moving in, because the reality that I don't know where you're getting this perception that Iran is stronger. Iran has no Navy left. They've lost a substantial percentage of their defense industrial base. That Iran has lost a substantial percentage of their missile launchers. And their economy is far worse today, and I mean far worse today, than it was 6 to 9 months ago. And they are looking at hundreds of billions of dollars of reconstruction costs just to get to where they were 6 months ago.
14: Mr. Rubio,
6: okay. So you were talking about gas prices earlier, Scott.
8: Yep.
6: You hear Rubio explain the situation, then what's the reaction?
8: Well, I get it. I mean, I understand what you're saying.
6: Mm-hmm.
8: I understand that their economy is crippled, and I understand their infrastructure is destroyed. I get all of that.
6: Yeah.
8: But my gas is still almost $5 a gallon.
6: Yeah, you want it then.
8: Yeah, I need this to be over.
6: Yeah, the Strait of Hormuz to open, all those things.
8: I need this to be over because while I think, going through history that when we get to midterms, usually the party in power loses seats.
6: Yes.
8: There's no question. That happens all the time, right?
6: Mm-hmm.
8: Every election. I don't want to get thrashed during the midterms.
6: Yeah, I understand.
8: Which, if there's not some light at the end of the tunnel that's real, I think you're in for some trouble on the midterms, and I don't want to see that happen.
6: Yeah.
8: And
6: then I can't help it because then I'll go cynical and say, well, there's a lot of things that haven't gotten done yet.
8: I understand. Yes. I agree with you.
6: Because of Republicans.
8: Absolutely agree with you.
6: And of course, I'm going to bring up voter ID.
8: I know. And listen, it's stuck in our craw. It's my craw, too. I get it.
6: Yeah.
8: I mean, that's that's the most frustrating thing. That seems like a no-brainer to me.
6: I know.
8: But they just can't get it done.
6: Yeah. And why? That's
8: again,
6: the bigger question.
8: When you're not in the majority anymore, if that happens, and it's a thin margin, then it's never going to happen.
6: Think if the Democrats had good candidates.
8: Well, that's weird because I thought about that this morning on the way in.
6: But the thing is, I don't know how you can get that many anymore because of the platform of that party. It's really backwards of most of the American people.
8: And the thing is, the ones who win primaries are the ones that have the energy. And the ones that have the energy are the communists.
6: Yeah.
8: And so, boom, here we go.
6: Well, Graham Plattner.
8: Graham Plattner is a terrible candidate.
6: Well, and you've got some on the left now admitting that.
8: Well,
6: not Bernie Sanders.
8: No.
6: He's still endorsing him, still with him.
8: He's big with losers. Yeah.
6: But I was surprised that The View, Sonny Hostin.
8: I can't believe this.
6: Because, you know, if you're not familiar with all the scandals, it's the Nazi tattoo, it's the soldier that didn't deserve to live, Purple Heart recipient. Then you've got, that app, Kick, which people have known for years. Man, that's where, child predators go. Why does he have an account on that?
8: Mm-hmm.
6: Oh, and then it was, the failing New York Times, and the story breaks. Oh, my God. He's sexting with, 12 women. No, not 12, 6. Oh, okay.
8: Yeah. 6.
6: 6. It wasn't 12. They lied.
8: There's degrees.
6: Yeah, and that question to Blatter, are you saying it doesn't exist? I'm saying she lied. Oh, so you're saying that texts do exist. Whatever.
8: Mm-hmm.
6: But yeah, Sonny Hostin, of all people, one of your favorites, Scott, on The View.
8: His biggest racist.
0: He's a cheater. He's an anti-Semite because the fact that he had that tattoo for 20 years and didn't know what it was is a lie. So he's a liar, a racist, an anti-Semite.
2: Homophobe.
0: He's a homophobe.
6: Yeah. Oh, he's done. He's done with them.
8: Well, the homophobes thing is the thing that sticks, really sticks.
6: But with them?
8: Yeah, with them, yeah.
6: Yeah. Yeah, I think Whoopi said something, too, sort of like, you know, I'm not sure about any of these people. What's going on?
3: So the planter says the report isn't true. Now, who knows? But as I was looking at this, I just thought, and no shade, gentlemen, but it just feels like y'all are out of control.
4: I know.
3: Every time we turn around, somebody got somebody else up against the wall in the bed. What is happening?
6: Will you forget all the women that have been caught in scandal, too? Politicians, especially on the left?
8: The thing is, does the light bulb ever go off over your head that maybe the party's being overtaken by nut jobs? And it has been, and they're in the majority now?
6: Yeah. Yeah. They won't admit it.
8: Well, but isn't that how Graham Plattner got there to begin with?
6: Yeah, I would say so.
8: I mean, he's a kook. He's unqualified to do anything.
6: Yeah. Oh, man. Who is that once? Somebody was actually saying the guy, like, cosplays as your everyday working man.
8: That's right.
6: Like the working class.
8: Doesn't he own a salmon farm or some kind?
6: And that was from somebody liberal.
8: Yeah.
6: But, you know, he sent his wife out. We had part of this clip, not the whole thing, yesterday.
8: Oh, God, that was uncomfortable.
6: With the wife?
8: Yes.
6: Talking about the counselors?
8: Yes.
6: All that stuff? And then there was more to it, actually.
24: I don't even know if I have the right words to describe what we've been going through, but our marriage counselor helps. My personal counselor helps. Graham's personal counselor helps.
6: Okay.
8: There's three counselors there.
6: But they married in, what, 2024? Yes. And then early 2025, she discovers he's sexting all these women.
8: Mm-hmm.
6: Right? And she was saying, well, marriage is hard. And, it's, you know, and then infertility is hard. And then running for Senate is hard. All of it's hard. Like, that's pretty early on, man.
8: I thought
6: sexting
8: the same thing.
6: All over the place.
8: Because there's like six counselors here.
6: But now you got counselors coming in.
8: In
6: they're going to help it. Yes?
8: Yeah.
6: Okay. And then she says,
24: And we work on our mental health every day. No marriage is perfect. And I don't want a perfect marriage. I want my marriage.
6: Okay.
8: So, yeah, you don't have one. So that's good. I'm glad you don't want one.
6: I don't think most people want one that's requiring three counselors, but hey, I'm not going to tell you how to live.
8: Yeah.
6: That's fine.
8: Hey.
6: But I mean, obviously, she's sent out there by the campaign. You got to go say this. But then people are bringing up, you want to be a United States senator. That's a lot of counseling sessions. You going to have enough time?
8: Yeah. And you're working on your mental health?
6: Every day?
8: Yeah, every day.
6: Okay.
8: I clearly...
6: And who knows what that means?
8: Look, I saw the
6: video. Like, are you getting the amount of sunshine you want? That's good for your mental health. You get some exercise, that's good. Or is that what we're talking about?
8: Touching
6: or is it something
8: grass.
6: Else?
8: Yeah, I don't know.
6: I don't know.
8: And the thing is, I'm watching the video, and I swear I saw her blink twice. It clearly hostage. Yes.
6: Oh, gosh. Yeah. You're not the only one to say that, by the way. All right. It's that time. We do it a couple of times a day. Go around the table. May not be the biggest story out there, but it caught your attention. Scotty, what's your story today?
8: I always forget, but Mark Wayne Mullen is the DHS secretary now.
6: Yeah.
8: And he had some things to say about what is currently going on in New Jersey. And we've seen it. That the Lady Hall thing going on, right? Where people are fighting and bombs are going off and it's ridiculous.
6: Full on riot.
8: What's happening there? It's full on riot. So he said this yesterday, says some anti-ICE rioters in New Jersey came from, wait for it, Portland.
6: All the way from Portland?
8: They flew across the country, and they're here to riot. This is all organized and being funded by the left. The Democrats are coordinating to wreak havoc and chaos across our country. Yes.
6: So take that flight, PDX, and go do some rioting.
8: Yeah.
6: Antifa.
8: Well, it's a well-paying job, and it's probably... No taxes taken out either. It's probably cash on the barrel head, you know.
6: Man.
8: It's but I've heard this before, that there is no way this is organic. They want to play this off as it's just people are rising up and this is organic protest going on. It's not.
6: No, that is not. You know, it is like an organic sort of riot that just happens because of social media and people gather. That's the teen takeovers.
8: Oh, God. Isn't that something?
6: Across the country.
8: Yes.
6: And so I happen to see this video that this guy puts on YouTube. His name is Brandon Lehman. And a black man says, okay, enough. And he starts laying it out like this. This is for my story.
2: Ladies and gentlemen, the black fatigue is at an all-time high. The recent epidemic of teen takeovers where, let's call it what it is, black children rioting and destroying cities across America for the fun of it is becoming untenable. And I wanted to address this disturbing trend because it's becoming abundantly clear that we are quickly approaching a point of no return for the black community. And to the person aggressively typing Coon or Uncle Tom right now in the comments, let me say this. As an entrepreneur and a real estate investor, I have done everything in my power to try and uplift and help the black community for over a decade.
6: Okay, before we go any further, he sets it all out there, everything he's done. But he's like had it and going scorched earth.
8: Oh boy, is he ever.
6: Oh, if you think that's hot, you haven't heard anything yet.
8: Oof.
6: Oh, buddy.
2: Okay. Donating my time and money, providing mentorship, speaking to at-risk youth, hosting community events, coordinating trade workshops and other skills training, providing employment at my own businesses, offering shadows of real estate renovations to show them the construction process. In fact, while living in Los Angeles, I attempted my biggest endeavor ever.
6: You get the idea, right?
8: Yeah.
6: He keeps going. He's done all this stuff.
8: Quite the resume. Yeah.
6: Yes, and then
2: successful black businessmen, and all of them refuse to participate because of what you're about to see in this video.
6: And then he shows all of the teen takeovers in all these different towns. And it is true with media, they'll always call it the teen takeover. But as he points out, 95% black? And again, this is like, it seems this conversation within the black community that's going on. And I've seen several videos from different, call them influencers, people with, you know, accounts on X or YouTube, saying something's got to be done. It's completely out of control. And as far as the teen takeovers, he goes on.
2: But what we're seeing with these teen takeovers is one particular group of people rejecting civil society and fully embracing lawlessness and barbarism. Hundreds of teenagers with no parental guidance are storming city streets and other public places with the singular goal of causing destruction. Stores get vandalized, cars get set on fire, violence and brawls ensue, and people are oftentimes getting shot and killed. And the most disturbing part is people see this chaos on social media and replicate it in their own city because to them it looks exciting and fun.
6: Yes, it does. You want more? We got time for one, probably.
8: Yeah,
6: one
8: other cut. I'm still processing everything here, but yeah, go ahead.
6: Oh, this is... Okay, go.
2: The reason this is causing people's fatigue to runneth over is because we've been lectured by liberals for decades that crime is a result of socioeconomic conditions. That these aren't bad people who've embraced criminality. These are desperate, marginalized, underserved people who are resorting to stealing a loaf of bread to feed their family. And then we'll see a video of a mob of people looting a Foot Locker or a jewelry store or an Apple store. Okay, well, I challenge any liberal to explain in the comments below how socioeconomic conditions caused this latest teen takeover in Chicago.
6: And then it shows it. And it's like, no, there's no way to describe
8: bread.
6: That. I'll tell you what, for my story next hour, I'll do part two on Brandon Lehman because he has a solution. Holy smokes, is that a hot one?
8: That was pretty hot.
6: Okay. Like temperature-wise, what would you put that at?
8: Oof,
6: if you had to put a number.
8: Eight? Yeah.
6: And 10's the highest?
8: Yeah.
6: It's going to go to about a 13.
8: Holy smokes.
6: Yeah.
8: That's coming up?
6: Oh, yeah. And Nimrod in the news has to do with a Jell-O shot coming up.

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17: Hello, this is Michael Douglas. Pneumonia can be dangerous, especially for older people and for those who have diseases like asthma, emphysema, or chronic bronchitis. 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

0: The Markley Van Camp and Robin Show. If you're looking for a great night's sleep and you've tried different things like no caffeine late in the day, no blue light for bed, that sort of stuff, you're still not getting a good night's sleep, maybe it's your mattress. If you've never had a quality mattress before, you'd like to have one, but you're thinking, I can't afford it.
1: Right.
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0: Well, you run hot.
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0: News update. There are different reports of how specifically bad the call went yesterday with President Trump and Netanyahu from Israel.
1: There were some F-bombs thrown out there?
0: That's what Axios reported.
1: Wow.
0: Said to Trump to Netanyahu, you're effing crazy. You'd be in prison if it weren't for me. I'm saving your ass.
1: Yeah.
0: Everybody hates you now. Everybody hates Israel because of this. You're going to have to back off. Lebanon and Hezbollah, you got to back off.
1: Yeah, he's
0: got to get something done here.
1: Really upset about that one. Yep.
0: So we'll see where that goes. Yep. Differing reports of how bad it went. We'll see. All right, we got to get to Nimrod. Here we go.
2: When the going gets tough.
3: Damn it, this is too hard.
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3: I love the poorly educated.
0: All right. Nimrods in the News. We go to Florida. Diane Blaylock is the lady's name. She calls 911. Tells the dispatcher, I need help. I'm at this bar. They won't serve me a Jell-O shot.
1: Oh, no.
0: That's not what 911 is for. Mm-hmm. Hangs up. She calls back. I need help. She calls back three times demanding help getting her Jell-O shot. Diane happens to be 68 years old. She did have some weed on her, by the way.
1: Oh, God.
0: Police department did send a cop out to arrest Diane because you can't call 911 with something stupid Jell-O like shot. That. And that's Nimrod's in the News.
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10: The Markley, Van Camp, and Robbins Show. 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
11: Yep.
10: So, of course, Iran, still a big story. We had talked a little bit about Victor Davis Hanson, who we both have great respect for.
11: Yes.
10: Makes a lot of sense. Saying, basically, we got two options right now. We want us to end the war and get some sort of deal. Because we've set Iran back a number of years with its nuclear ambitions.
11: I've heard up to 10 years.
10: Yes.
11: Is that accurate?
10: Yeah, but we
11: heard
10: that also last summer.
11: That's what I thought. Yeah.
10: It's not terrible, but then people would ask, well, was all this worth it? Maybe.
11: Well, yeah, I mean.
10: Seems like it would be.
11: Yeah.
10: Otherwise, the alternative course, according to Victor Davis Hanson, is a riskier one that could involve greater casualties and Iranian missile and drone strikes against Israel and the Gulf states. It would begin with issuing a final one-week deadline for Iran to concede the U.S. demands to get rid of the nukes, hand over all of its enriched uranium, dismantle its remaining missile forces, cease subsidizing Hezbollah, Hamas, and the Houthis, and stop interfering with international traffic through the Strait of Hormuz. Otherwise, for a week or so, the U.S. would strike the remaining regime, people that are believing they're in charge of the government, along with dual-use bridges, subterranean nuclear depots, power plants, island ports and docks, weapons arsenals and factories, and the remnants of the Iranian Mosquito Navy, as he writes. And that would open the Strait of Hormuz, leave a guardian force to keep it, you know, clear, declare victory, go home, and then pivot to the economy.
11: Mm-hmm.
10: And I think there are a lot of people that are saying that's what it's going to have to take to really be done with this thing. Because one of the things Trump has said time and time again, we have to win. We got to be able to let our military win. Would you call it a win right now? They just say like some sort of half-hearted deal, but then everyone, it's like every couple of months, there's something else with the Strait of Hormuz.
11: Well, that's the thing. I mean, you know, I mean, who's are we going to enforce it?
10: Somebody's got to.
11: Again, the Strait's on international waters. You just can't take it over. You're not supposed to, anyway.
10: Well, I think that's why Trump's been saying to the other countries, hey,
11: yeah, I mean,
10: you're more dependent on this oil than we are.
11: Yeah. Did we win? I mean, if it ended today, I don't know what. I think the jury is out.
10: Well,
11: until we see what concrete evidence of what we wanted out of the deal.
10: I think if you're talking about militarily, yes, we won.
11: Well,
10: we didn't lose.
11: No, and there's been no boots on the ground.
10: Right.
11: It's all been done through the air.
10: Yes, but as far
11: except
10: as
11: the rescue,
10: what
11: yeah.
10: we set out to do
11: right.
10: with the whole thing.
11: Yeah.
10: That would be debatable.
11: Well, I mean, if they still have uranium to enrich, if that was the target and that was the goal, and it still exists.
10: Yeah.
11: I don't know whether you call that a win or not.
10: But then to get that, then you're talking about big risk. So that's what I think they're weighing over.
11: How do you get that stuff?
10: You got to go get it yourself.
11: Right. What do you do?
10: You're going to trust these people?
11: Exactly. You're going to get a truck, back it up, and put it all in there? How's that work? I don't even know how any of it works.
10: Yeah, I think that's what Israel was talking about.
11: Yeah, I mean, and how do you know there's not another spot where they have it? It seems to me like there's one target spot that they keep talking about. I mean, is it one location?
10: That's just from intelligence.
11: And again, who knows?
10: Yeah.
11: Golly.
10: You would guess Mossad knows. That's what you would guess.
11: Well, here's the deal. I hope that we have a resounding victory of some kind. But I don't know if it's going to come diplomatically.
10: Yeah, we'll see.
11: That's the problem. And a fear at the same time that you get involved in some sort of conflict that just goes on and on and on and on.
10: Yeah. Something else that goes on and on and on is fraud. Just happened to see this today again from Luke Rosiak, Daily Wire. He's done a lot.
11: He has.
10: Him and Nick Shirley.
11: Yep.
10: Man.
11: Doing the job that Scott Pelley wouldn't do.
10: Exactly. We talked about 60 Minutes earlier, and they're all, you know, puffing up and sad because a couple of people got fired and there's going to be accountability. They should have been breaking these stories.
11: We talked about the Leering Center.
10: Right.
11: We learned that sometimes misspelling, it doesn't culturally, advance the ball down the field at all.
10: Yeah.
11: Okay, Scott.
10: Well, this whole Medicaid Millions series that Rosiak's done, exposing billions of dollars in dubious home health payments where people are paid to spend time with their own relatives, it's crazy.
11: Yeah.
10: Yeah.
11: That's what I worry about. I mean, you know, you hear all these, when they start these things, I think it's with a good place, good-hearted enough, concerned enough that, you know, this sounds reasonable. You know, people give up work, their jobs, so they're staying home with family members, and they should be compensated somehow, right, for this. And you get it, okay, if everybody plays by the rules. They don't.
10: Well, of course not.
11: And they're not going to.
10: No.
11: But once the genie's out of the bottle, it's hard to put it back.
10: Oh, yeah.
11: And it just keeps going because somebody gets away with it, somebody tells somebody, and it's a whole racket after that.
10: Well, this story focuses on the refugees from Bhutan.
11: From where?
10: Bhutan.
11: Yeah, Bhutan?
10: Yeah.
11: Okay, I thought you said futon.
10: No, Bhutan.
11: I was like, wow.
10: Yeah, they tell about this guy.
11: Yeah.
10: Roshan Adhikari has become a social media sensation in Bhutan and Nepal, where many Bhutanese refugees lived, by documenting his life in luxury. In January, he advertised a vanity film starring himself and showed himself gifting a small birthday surprise for dad, which was a new Cadillac Escalade.
11: Nice.
10: Plus a Mercedes for mom.
11: Did we help buy that?
10: Well, of course. We paid for it.
11: Oh.
10: Another post showed him drinking champagne in a private jet with the caption, "Welcome aboard Air Roshan." Never in my wildest dreams did I imagine that a kid born in Nepal would one day reach the skies like this. As Luke Rosiak writes, how did he make his dreams come true?
11: Yeah.
10: He is the chief operating officer of Centerlight Home Care LLC in Cleveland.
11: Another good name.
10: Center a home Light. Health yeah. company that mm-hmm. bills Medicaid.
11: Gosh dang.
10: Yeah. His father, Kadanandanda Adhikari, freaking right I nailed it. You're freaking right I did.
11: Kadanandanda.
10: You're welcome. All right. I'm going to circle this. And I'm going to hand it to you, and I want you to take a stab.
11: It just sounded funny.
10: I know, dude. I'm like, the pressure, sound it out. Just sound it out. It'll be okay. All right. It's the circled word right there.
11: Okay.
10: All yours, bro. Take a shot. We're both biting that thing like Secretary Num Num Num.
11: But they're
10: one of our favorites.
1: I'm not sure you're going to do show away.
10: Right.
11: Kananda Nanda. Honestly, I don't know.
10: Oh, man, I'm going to put that in the search engine. So you got to pronounce that for me, bro.
11: Wow.
10: See what we get here.
11: Use it in a sentence, please.
10: Yeah, no kidding.
11: Yeah.
10: That's the dad.
11: Right. He never had a coffee mug or a belt buckle with his name on it. I guarantee you that.
10: Oh, they're just sounding out. They're not even going to give me the audio. Kagadananda. Kananda Dada. Whew. Kagadananda.
11: Well, you saw him.
10: You saw him.
11: Yeah.
10: Man, if I tried to say that fast. Anyway, owns the company, which lacks so much as a website, but he's been paid nearly $17 million by the state of Ohio in recent years, according to the data analyzed by Luke Roziak and Daily Wire. His 25-year-old brother, I'm going to take a shot at this name, Dixon.
11: Oh.
10: It's just a normal name.
11: Seriously?
10: Yes.
11: He's got a brother named Dixon. His name is Kadadan.
10: No, that's the dad's name.
11: Kadananda.
10: Kagadananda.
11: At least he didn't voice that on any of his children.
10: That's the dad.
11: Yeah.
10: Roshan is the one son. The other son is Dixon. And he has his own Medicaid company.
11: Does he?
10: Yeah. See if this also goes with the pattern of it sounds good.
11: Oh, yeah.
10: You ready?
11: Yeah.
10: Changing Lives Home Care.
11: Well, yes. Who wouldn't want to participate with Changing Lives? Yes, everybody would.
10: Yes.
11: Yeah. Yeah, man.
10: They were paid $10 million by Ohio. Yeah.
11: Wow.
10: By the way, Roshan also owns Smile Transport LLC, the kind of company that drives the elderly to the doctor.
11: Again, Smile.
10: Yes.
11: Smile Transport. Delicately with the elderly.
10: And so, yeah, of course he's made a pile of money. It's a scam. You want to see some of the pictures of him living the high life? Go ahead and describe what you're seeing.
11: Well, he's getting on his jet, standing in front of his jet. He's in the bulkhead of the jet. Everything looks fantastic. Well-dressed, well-groomed.
10: Is that a bottle of Dom?
11: I think it's a bottle of Dom, yeah.
10: Oh, that's nice.
11: In his hand?
10: Mm-hmm. Yeah. Well, I'm glad he's having a good time. We paid for it.
11: Yeah, I mean, at least I should get a ride in his plane.
10: For Ohio.
11: You'd think.
10: Yeah. So you got that still going on. Going to be interesting to see what plays out in L.A. today.
11: I'm looking forward to it. I'm going to watch the... I'll probably watch too much news tonight, but I do want to see the returns.
10: Oh, yeah.
11: Oh, wait, it's going to have to be a late night. I mean, you know.
10: Yeah.
11: It's returns. It's California, so.
10: But still, yeah, that's going to be really interesting to see if Spencer Pratt is there.
11: Listen, if that happens.
10: Yeah.
11: If that happens, it will be, the reverberations will be shaking across the country.
10: Oh, yeah.
11: Shaking.
10: Yeah, no doubt about it.
11: Karen Bass had so much money. And all the unions and everything were backing her and
10: yes,
11: minority groups and wow.
10: I haven't heard the clip yet, but I know you have. So the Black Crowes are playing the other night.
11: I haven't heard the clip either.
10: Oh, you didn't hear the clip?
11: I read about it.
10: Okay, I have the clip.
11: The singer of the Black Crowes is an idiot.
10: Chris Robinson.
11: He's an idiot.
10: But yeah.
11: And I like the Black Crowes.
10: I like the Black Crowes. Yeah, very much. I think you're off mute, Andres. I think we got some sort of switch going there. You're good. Yeah, I don't know if you've ever seen the Black Crowes.
11: I have.
10: Were they good?
11: Yeah. Some of the Horde Festival.
10: It's hit and miss.
11: It was.
10: You could see them and you'd be like, man, what a great rock band. And you could see them and go, wow, that was terrible.
11: Well, they were the headliner of a four-act day, so I could have been in oblivion by then myself. Who knows?
10: But part of the show, there's like a Black Crow mascot that dresses Uncle Sam. Some people start chanting USA. That ticks off Chris Robinson.
11: Who's
10: and so here's the clip.
6: Some of us have real faith. Woo! And for those of you booing us, some of us are not afraid. Woo! And we most assuredly are not ignorant. So thank you.
10: Yeah! Oh, yeah, some people booing. Yeah, because apparently, when people started chanting USA, that's when Chris Robinson said something to the effect of, not a lot to be proud of, like being from the USA.
11: Mm-hmm.
10: Why would you say that?
11: I don't know. Because you're a half-wit.
10: Where do you want to live, Chris?
11: Yeah.
10: What would be better? That would be the question.
11: Look for Chris and the Chicks to be touring the country soon.
10: Yeah, that's the other thing, man. What was it? Thanks for the geography lesson. I don't know what you have to be so proud of right now. That's the quote.
11: Okay. All right, Chris.
10: You're lucky your brother wanted to do this Black Crowes thing again, because no one was going to see the solo show, Chris.
11: No.
10: Certainly no. What was that solo thing he tried to do? Chris Robinson Mud or some nonsense?
11: Yeah, some jammy bandy sort of thing. Yeah.
10: Okay, whatever.
11: Fantastic career move again.
10: Yeah. And it is. It's like, okay. People just want to come see a rock show, dude. And if you're going to put a Black Crow up in Uncle Sam gear, what do you think is going to happen?
11: Yeah, I don't know.
10: Chance USA, oh, I'm offended.
11: Yeah, right. Get out.
10: Okay.
11: Here. Get out.
10: Go hit another bong, Chris.
11: Yeah.
10: Whatever. Haven't put out a decent record in 30 years. Try writing a song. All right. Oh, we got to get to the rest of the audio, the whole Black Fatigue thing. Wow. And the five stories we're watching today coming up.
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9: 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As AI transforms how work gets done, a new IBM CEO study finds success will depend on how quickly organizations redesign their workforce. CEOs agree people are the priority. 83% of CEOs say AI success depends more on people's adoption than the technology. But many organizations are still struggling to redesign roles, build new skills, and rethink how teams collaborate. 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Looking ahead, CEOs expect the impact on jobs to accelerate. 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

0: All right. The Markley, Van Camp, and Robbins Show. Jamie Markley. David Van Camp is out this week. There's Scott Robbins. And now, the five stories we're watching today.
1: 1, 2, 3, 4, 5.
0: Well, story 5. The Pentagon. DOGE has found another $5 billion waste. According to Defense Secretary Pete Hegseth, the cuts target consulting contracts, IT services that were duplicated, cloud reselling arrangements, and other programs that were determined to be unnecessary or overpriced.
2: IT programs that were duplicated.
0: Yes. No one's paying attention. It's government money. Who cares? That's the attitude.
2: It's like Monopoly. Whatever. I mean, whatever.
0: Yeah. Story 4, Tennessee has kicked off Nuclear Family Month instead of Pride Month.
2: Oh, well, that'll make nobody happy there then on that side.
0: Not on that side.
2: Not the Pride Month. You can't do it during Pride Month.
0: The Governor Bill Lee signed the resolution earlier this year recognizing the traditional family structure of a household, meaning a husband, wife, and children. And that is the foundational building block of society. And then the resolution cites research connecting fatherless homes with higher poverty rates. I always say poverty. Poverty. Increased substance abuse, higher incarceration rates, worse educational outcomes, and increased mental health struggles.
2: Yeah, we know all that.
0: Story 3. Federal appeals court ruled that the Trump administration's military policy restricting transgender service members is unconstitutional. D.C. Circuit Court of Appeals, 2-1 panel. So the administration, yeah, they strongly disagree, expected to appeal. Supreme Court is likely going to have the final word on that one. Mm-hmm. Story 2, Texas scored a major legal victory this week after the Fifth Circuit allowed enforcement of SB 4 to move forward while litigation continues. The law allows state and local law enforcement to arrest individuals who illegally enter Texas outside of legal ports of entry. Critics are arguing that immigration enforcement is primarily a federal responsibility and that the law risks constitutional conflicts because people on the left are always so worried about the Constitution. And story 1, peace talks broke down between the United States and Iran.
2: Well, stand by because next hour they could be back on.
0: It could be, yes.
2: It's just whiplash, man.
0: Yes.
2: Yep.
0: Just having a scene. You said Jennifer Lopez was on the Today Show?
2: Yeah, she's promoting some movie today.
0: Well, one of her
2: movie coming out.
0: Kids, born Emmy, now is going with a new name, and that would be Oscar.
2: No. Really?
0: Yeah.
2: Emmy and then Oscar?
0: Yeah. Kid she had with Mark Anthony.
2: So, meaning that the sex change or the whatever?
0: Yes.
2: Is in play?
0: Yes.
2: Okay. Why not change your name to Tony?
0: This is the Markley, Van Camp, and Robbins Show.
2: God. Emmy, Oscar, Tony. Yeah, EGOT.
0: Yeah.
2: Yeah, Grammy then. Yep.
0: I wonder, is that one of those things too? Like, so she's out promoting some stuff, and this gives, like, I don't know, extra sort of credibility?
2: It's her Gucci purse.
0: In that world?
2: It's just you have to have a child like that. Yes.
0: Okay.
2: I mean, these people, there's no concept of reality with any of them. I mean, I'm watching her today, and she's attractive enough, and the co-star was a nice-looking young guy, and it's a rom-commy, you know, and it's all that, and it's the typical Jennifer Lopez movie, I think.
0: Is it rude to say it doesn't really seem to keep a guy around?
2: Struggles with that.
0: Yeah, a little bit.
2: Yeah.
0: Okay. One of the hottest takes you will hear.
2: Yeah.
0: Straight ahead. And the Robbins trifecta all coming up.

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12: The Markley Van Camp and Robbins Show. Jamie Markley, David Van Camp out this week. There's Scott Robbins. This happened in Clearwater Beach the other day. It's happened, well, across the state of Florida and across the country. It's a teen takeover. Police say hundreds of teens came to Clearwater Beach Sunday afternoon for this event. Investigators say the teen takeovers are part of a national social media trend. Large groups gather in public, and they often lead to violence like Sunday. And so in the story from Fox 13, Tampa, talking to the deputy chief, different people, somebody got shot, and it's just an absolute mess. And if, you know, you were taking your family to Clearwater Beach, like, what is that?
13: Right.
12: It's like a full-on riot. And it's happened in a lot of different places. I don't know if you've seen the different clips. But, you know, you've got James Fishback, who's running for governor there. And he gets in front of the cameras. And, man, did he not mince words. Here he goes.
14: It was not a teen takeover. What happened here on Friday night was a riot.
12: Oh, that's
14: the
12: difference.
14: We are not going to be able to address this issue because we're denying what it truly is. It's quite fitting that members of the media, including some here today, had no issue calling the events of January 6th a violent insurrection, when in fact no one was charged with insurrection. One thing that we have to confront is that black youth violence is a problem in Florida. The truth of the matter is that the group here on Friday night was almost exclusively young and black. There's something to be said about the root causes that lead a 12-year-old who was arrested here on Friday night to riot without parental supervision.
12: No kidding. So earlier, we're talking about this guy that has a YouTube channel named Brandon Lehman. And on his homepage, he says daily commentary videos from the perspective of a conservative 29-year-old, eight-figure entrepreneur, black man. And we played part of his tour de force. It's like a 15-minute video.
13: Holy cow.
12: That I happened to see last night. And he was talking about the black community and these teen takeovers and how it's gotten completely out of hand and it's just got to stop. And the whole argument of people saying, well, you need more programs for these kids. You know, give them something to do. It says completely idiotic. You're saying, what, we can't behave unless you provide something for us? That's stupid. And the end of the rant, it's something, man. I'm looking at it. It's got like 500,000 views on YouTube.
13: Yeah, it's really something.
12: Like 7,500 comments, different people talking about it.
13: Very provocative, by the way.
12: No, yeah. It makes you're sweating every time you hear him talk.
13: Well, I'm just like, holy cow. You know, you don't hear that.
12: You don't
13: that.
12: Want to hear the opinion of a young black man who's successful, Scott?
13: I do want to hear it. It's so surprising to hear it. Laid out that way.
12: According to him, there are a lot of black people that are in the same boat.
13: Yeah.
12: But you don't hear this amplified too much.
13: No, you don't.
12: But he picks it up, you know, and if you missed it earlier, it'd be, what, hour one and two in the podcast for our story.
13: Right.
12: But he's talking about, that whole idea that we need the programs is stupid.
15: I finally understand they were never joking. It's actually an admission of inferiority. When they attack virtues like the nuclear family, showing up on time, speaking properly, working hard, personal accountability and responsibility, the legal system, math, self-governance as being racist concepts, they are literally saying those things are unnatural to the black experience. Laws as a concept are inherently oppressive to a people who consider themselves lawless. And it almost seems like everybody is in agreement that this might actually actually be the case. High standards, meritocracy, excellence, competition, these are all virtues that are discriminatory against black people. And the reason I was repeatedly given from black millionaires while I was trying to raise money for Black Fund is they weren't interested because it would be money spent on a lost cause.
16: Now, what he's talking about there, at the very beginning of his video, he lays out all the different things he has done to lift up the black community and do workshops, career workshops, invest in all these different things. And you're always running into headaches. And when he was trying to, as he said, recruit all these different successful people to give money to these causes, they're like, no, that'd be a waste of money. And then this is just part of the way he ends it. Because basically what he's saying, to do something with this problem, you're going to have to lock all these criminals up. You need to lock them up and almost start over.
15: The idea that teenagers would stop murdering each other if there were more after-school programs, if the rec center stayed open a couple more hours, if the government provided them things to do so they wouldn't have to go do teen takeovers, is just laughably false. These kids were willing to shoot at each other in a park full of families. They have no regard for human life. They have no regard for innocent bystanders. They are simply consumed by anger, hatred, and rage. And the unfortunate reality that most black people are still unwilling to accept is the only solution, the only chance the black community has is by locking up all of these people forever. Until these people are successfully off the street for good, any effort to build the black community in a positive direction will always get shot up. The saying goes, you can lead a horse to water, but you can't make it drink. But if that horse refuses to drink the water...
16: And then I got the curse word out, but it's coming. Just so you know.
15: And then proceeds to shin the water that everybody else drinks. Okay. Well, the solution is to get the horse out of here.
16: I've never heard anybody say that.
13: Dude,
16: I mean, we're talking about you need to put people in jail. He's like, yeah, forever. Like, whoa.
13: Right. And the thing about him and what he just said, and I agree with, is progressivism, the only solution to any problem is more money. Throwing money at it, whether it's salaries of teachers, whether it's whatever, or education.
16: Homeless.
13: Crime. Opportunity. Need more money. Got to build more money. Yeah.
16: But Brandon Johnson, you can't arrest your way.
13: Right. It is. Yeah, you can.
16: To public safety.
13: Well, you can.
16: You absolutely can.
13: Absolutely, you can. Yes. Because, again, the cops, law enforcement, know that about 100% of the crime is coming from about 3% of the population or less.
16: Yeah.
13: And they know where they are.
16: Mm-hmm.
13: But again, their hands are tied to do anything proactively.
16: Yeah.
13: You have to wait till something actually happens, right?
16: Yes.
13: And again, all they do is take the money you have, that I have, that everybody throws into a big pile of called taxes, and just redistribute that out, and they feel better about themselves because they've done something.
16: Or the refugees steal.
13: Well, I've done something, you know, right? Or they steal it, right? One of the two, right? It doesn't matter. But it's just one of those things that irritates me because if it worked, we would have known
16: 100%.
13: It 40 years ago, 50 years ago.
16: Yeah, it doesn't work.
13: But we know it doesn't work. And
16: all right.
13: Again, things were good-hearted people put things in place.
16: Yes.
13: But again, over and over, generationally speaking, it just
16: you can tell that guy's tried and he's had it.
13: He's had it.
16: Yeah,
13: I understand that.
16: I guess you're ready for your big three.
13: Yeah, I am. Let's go.
16: Oh, the rant's just starting.
13: Yeah, I'm afraid so.
17: Are you ready?
18: One, two,
17: it's the three most important news stories of the day.
19: I hit the trifecta.
17: Well, at least according to Scott Robbins. It's the trifecta on the Markley, Van Camp, and Robbins Show.
16: Every day about this time, Scott Robbins' top three stories helped by his hero.
20: I'm Casey Kasem.
13: Well, hey there, Casey.
20: I'm ready.
13: Missing David?
20: Yeah.
13: I thought so. I'm surprised you haven't hooked up with him. Yeah, okay. Very good. Number three. After 4 a.m. on the final day of the spring session, Illinois Democrats passed a $56 billion fiscal year 2027 state budget.
20: Good golly, Miss Molly.
13: That's thank you, Casey, which spends nearly $1 billion more than last year. Now, the majority budget is a record high. It relies on $800 million in new revenue, including new taxes on social media platforms, digital ads, You rate $150 million of revenue from the state sales tax on gasoline and fantasy sports is going to be taxed.
16: Wow.
13: The hell is that all about? Now you got my dander up. Governor Pritzker's watch in Illinois, state spending has increased $16 billion, 40% spending hike, by the way. And you'll be happy to know, or unhappy to know, one way or another, that $400 million of that money will be spent on services for illegal immigrants.
16: Unreal.
13: Now,
16: I'm sure the teen takeovers are going to stop in Chicago,
13: well,
16: too.
13: Yes, they will. They'll stop. You know that.
16: Because they're going to have more after-school programs.
13: Now, those people that take care of developmentally disabled community members, meaning their children or their cousins or whatever, they lost money in the deal. But you got $400 million for the illegal immigrants coming in Illinois because they're a welcoming state, Jamie.
18: I ain't going to stand for it.
13: The budget, of course, a disaster for anybody who works for a living in Illinois. Democrats, they say, will tell you they're not taxing real people, but every tax or increased cost of business is paid for by consumers. You must understand that and realize that when they say we're going to go after corporations.
18: The countdown doesn't stop till we reach the top.
13: Guy doesn't get to be a billionaire because he's stupid and gives his money away all the time, okay? Doesn't happen.
16: The Scott Robbins trifecta, the top three of the day up to number
18: two.
13: A veteran forensic scientist is now suggesting, and I haven't heard about this story for so long, Nancy Guthrie.
16: Oh, yeah.
13: He's claiming that Nancy Guthrie probably was abducted by a local worker who mistook her for being wealthy, given the status of her daughter.
16: Right.
13: Barbara Butcher told Fox News that she's flabbergasted someone would just take an 84-year-old woman before speculating someone might be in the area. Someone might have seen me, but they had it all planned out, and they knew what they were doing when they did it.
16: Mm-hmm.
13: Now, the interesting thing, I think they found out right away that there wasn't a billionaire that they took. Purported ransom notes ordering cryptocurrency payments were sent to media outlets after the matriarch vanished. Their claim now is she was probably dead, if not right after they kidnapped her, shortly thereafter, because of the shock of the event
16: and
13: the fact
16: she
13: that she's
16: medication.
13: 84 and in bad health.
16: Yeah.
13: Their claim now is the body is probably buried somewhere in the desert.
16: I think we said that in week
13: we
16: one.
13: Did. We did. And so this forensic person is saying the same thing right now. She said that they were intelligent enough to completely hide their tracks, and they did do that very well, because there's not even a sniff of a suspect.
16: Wow.
13: That I'm aware of,
16: anyway.
13: It's
16: really sad, man.
13: It is.
18: Yeah. And the countdown continues.
16: The Scott Robbins trifecta, top three of the day.
18: And finally, one.
13: This is good. Vandals sabotaged generators at the President Trump's Freedom 250 event. That's according to spokespeople there. A generator fuel line was set up for temporary lights on a May 17th event, was cut, causing it to seep into the underground and the cisterns there that collect rainwater under the Washington, D.C. landmark, Freedom 250 spokesperson Rachel Reiner said. So they snipped it so the gasoline would run into the water, therefore poisoning the water that runs underneath.
16: Wow.
13: Under discovering the damage to the generator fuel line, the vendors mobilized within minutes, coordinated an immediate cleanup response, and fully remedied the site in a close partnership with the National Park Service. But again, it was installation of temporary lighting. That's when they snuck in and did it, so they could poison the groundwater underneath, and therefore poisoning the water in that D.C. area.
16: Unreal.
13: They're incredible people. They're incredibly bad people.
16: Man.
18: And there you have it.
13: We live in a time right now where nothing surprises me. Nothing does.
16: Oh, wait till tomorrow.
13: Well, exactly, right? Yeah, I know. You're right.
16: Just when you think, oh, man.
13: It's nuts, man. It's just nuts.
16: Yes. Nuts. Scott Robbins trifecta. Great job, Scotty.
13: $400 million.
18: It's really been an honor for me.
13: Idiots.
16: Imagine going to your dad's funeral and there's somebody else in the coffin.
13: Oh, boy.
16: Nimrod to the news and the news update straight ahead.

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2: The Mark McMahon, Cave and Robin Show. 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
2: News update. Well, you got Harry Enten on CNN talking about Graham Blattner.
3: Yeah.
2: What is the latest?
4: Yeah, I mean, look, there have been a lot of revelations about Graham Blattner as this campaign has gone on, from tattoos to sexually explicit texts. But this one might be different. And the reason I say that is, take a look here. Google searches for Graham Blattner remain up significantly over the past few days. We're talking about up 275% the last 3 days versus the 3 month average. And more than that, more people search for him on Sunday in Maine than at any point that I could find, even given the past revelations about the tattoos as well. So it seems to me that this time may in fact be different, where Mainers focus on Graham Blattner is higher.
23: This is interesting.
2: Ooh, because, and he's saying,
3: what does that mean?
2: Now market odds have moved in Collins' direction. Susan Collins.
3: Okay.
2: It wasn't there before. I don't think the search does well for him, in other words.
3: Yeah. Well,
2: very interesting.
3: See, only Harry Enten would track that kind of stuff.
2: Yeah, all that stuff.
3: It's fascinating.
2: Yep. It is. All right, we got to get to Nimrods. Here we go.
22: When the going gets tough.
24: Damn it, this is too hard.
22: The dumb get dumber.
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24: I love the poorly educated.
2: All right. Nimrods in the News. We go to New York. Family mourning the loss of their father. This is sad. They go to attend his wake. And found a stranger lying in the coffin.
3: Oh, gosh.
2: Jose Daniel Diaz Felipe passed away at the age of 84. His children prepared to say a final goodbye. They're like, who's this guy? Our dad was bald and 5'3". This guy's taller with hair. They've been sued for this before, this funeral home. They're like, we'll locate him. How do you make that
3: mistake?
2: Where
3: is he?
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11: From ABC News, I'm Wayne Cabot. Late word, Israel is attacking Iran. The IDF says its Air Force struck military targets in western and central Iran a short time ago. Tehran, Isfahan. Israel is retaliating after Iran fired into Israel earlier today.
23: The IDF saying it intercepted all 10 Iranian missiles, and there are no reports anyone was killed or injured in the attack. Iran retaliating against Israeli strikes earlier today on the Lebanese capital, Beirut. The IDF saying it targeted Iranian-backed Hezbollah in the south of the city just hours after the militant group fired projectiles into northern Israel.
11: That report from Israel, ABC's Tom Sufi Burridge in Jerusalem. The Iranian foreign

0: just hours after the militant group fired projectiles into northern Israel.
1: That report from Israel, ABC's Tom Sufi Burridge in Jerusalem. The Iranian foreign ministry explains the strikes this way, says there have been multiple ceasefire violations by Israel and the U.S. Iran said that if Israel were to hit back, it would hit even harder. Hard to say where or how this stops, but President Trump says he's told both sides to stand down. Ukraine President Zelensky is asking Americans not to forget about the suffering in his country, telling Sky News.
2: I understand with all the challenges in the Middle East, but this is the biggest war during these 80 years, the biggest in Europe.
1: So many losses, human lives. Zelensky saying that we need to stop it now. Ukraine has been holding the line against Russia, even making gains lately and attacking inside Russia, hoping to force Vladimir Putin into ending his more than four-year-long war. Big news tonight out of Los Angeles. The mayor's race just changed with Democrat Nithya Raman pulling ahead of Spencer Pratt, the Republican endorsed by President Trump. Primary night, Pratt had a 9-point lead. As if winning a Pulitzer wasn't enough, Liberation, about a consciousness-raising women's group in the 70s, wins the Tony for Best New Play. 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
1: There are fears right now of a possible tsunami after a very strong earthquake just rocked the Philippines, magnitude 8.2. Worst case scenario, 10-foot waves for some of the coasts of Indonesia and Malaysia. A search continues right now for the shooters who wounded 12 people at a music festival in Toledo. Police Lieutenant Dan Gerken says they need help.
5: Talk to your kids. There's kids out there that probably know more than all of us standing here, right? So if they can help us out, that'd be great.
1: He'd like them to look through their phones and photos to see if there's something that could help the investigators identify the suspects. There were two shooters who they think were shooting at each other. Mass shootings like that one are increasingly common. They're up 25% from last year at this time in this country. Overall, crime and murders are down or near historic lows across the country. A21 is a company that makes and markets high-end liquor, and its COO, Rob Koch, is trying to figure out who conned their way into stealing $500,000 of his good bourbon from a warehouse in Philadelphia.
6: They showed up at American Supply's warehouse. They said, hey, we're here for a pickup for A21, and it's 18 pallets of stuff. They didn't really know what it was.
1: 11,000 bottles of Noble Oak bourbon gone. He says the warehouse didn't follow the usual protocols. I'm Wayne Cabot, ABC News.
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3: Welcome aboard. I've got to tell you, I had some fun last weekend. I was at Moses Lake in eastern Washington. I was fishing the first of three BAM, Bass Angler Magazine tournaments, taking place in the Pacific Northwest. I was fishing as a co-angler from the back of the boat, and in case you're wondering, here's how I did. The good news is, I caught a really nice largemouth bass, a 5-pounder, just over 5, caught a decent smallmouth bass that was 2.5, and caught another one the next day that was 1.5. The bad news is, those are the only keeper bass I caught in 2 days of fishing, which is horrendous for a bass tournament, especially when you're trying to catch 5 bass a day. And I did catch a nice 3-pound walleye, but walleye just don't count in a bass tournament. On the bright side, though, it was a lot of fun. I learned a lot, and our next stop is in just a couple of weeks at Potholes Reservoir, my home lake in eastern Washington. With any luck, I will do well there. Do me a favor, root for me. I can use all the luck and enthusiasm I can get. This week on the show, because we were fishing that tournament and because we were on the road putting together a show for you in Northeast Oregon and Wallowa County, we are taking you to three great summer destinations you may want to visit this year. The first one is at Three Rivers Resort. That's in North Central Idaho. It's located at the confluence of the Selway, the Clearwater, and the Locksaw Rivers, and it's a wonderful destination to go to, whether you are into hiking to hot springs, whether you're into trout fishing or whitewater rafting, or just relaxing. You're going to love this place that we visited a couple of years ago. Mike Myrie and Jeremy Severn from Three Rivers Resort are going to tell you more about that in just a couple of minutes. Bob Loomis is back for an extended Max Minute. This time, the topic is going to be the Shuttlehawk. Now, this is an ingenious device that you use with your downrigger that allows you to stack lures so that you're not just anchored, so to speak, with the depth that your downrigger ball is at, but no, you can actually stack lures at a couple or three different locations in the water column, offering you more chances to hook up with a fish. After that, we'll take you to the far reaches of eastern Montana when we talk to the park manager at Makoshika State Park. Now, Makoshika State Park is part of Montana's Dinosaur Trail, and you certainly can see some cool fossils there. You might even stumble on one, too. There's also some great hiking there, some good camping, and there's even a really cool disc golf course. Our final destination, that would be Hell's Canyon Dam on the Snake River, along the border of Oregon and Washington. That's where you're going to find Hell's Canyon Adventures. Now, most of the jet boat tours take you from Lewiston and Clarkston into Hell's Canyon. Hell's Canyon Adventures is different. They start at the end and take you towards the beginning. They also offer rafting trips down the Snake River, too. And Mark Yates, the former owner, is going to tell you all about it. Now, I checked with the new owners, and they said, yes, everything that Mark's talking about, we're still offering, so please share the word about Hell's Canyon Adventures and make plans to explore North America's deepest gorge. Of course, we will also tell you about your Washington Department of Fish and Wildlife Trout Derby Lake of the Week. But before we talk to our guest today, let's go ahead and find out what's in store for us this week on Bird Note.
4: This is Bird Note. I'm Dara Miles Wilson, and I'm a birder and naturalist from Maryland. A decent pair of binoculars can considerably enhance your enjoyment of birds. Since binoculars are an important tool for birdwatching, here is a crash course on how to use them. If you're picking up your binoculars for the first time, adjust your set to ensure the distance between the two barrels lines up with your eyes. The goal is to get a uniform, circular image when looking through the lenses. If you wear glasses, roll the eye cups down for more comfortable viewing. Next, find the diopter adjustment knob located on one of the barrels close to the eyepiece. It's usually near the right eye cup. Fine-tuning the diopter helps compensate for the differences between your eyes. Finally, adjust the thumb wheel, also called a focus wheel, in the center of your binoculars. Turning the wheel one way brings closer objects into focus. Going the other way focuses on distant objects. A professional trick is to look at the object with the naked eye first, then bring the binoculars up to your eyes instead of scanning for objects through the binoculars. Now you're ready to watch the wildlife. This week is Black Birders Week. To learn how to participate, follow the hashtag Black Birders Week on social media and visit birdnote.org.
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0: You're back in with Northwestern Outdoors Radio. I'm John Cruz. Our next stop is Three Rivers Resort in Idaho. And this is a wonderful location. I've stayed here before. It's right at the confluence of the Middle Fork of the Clearwater and the Selway River and the Locksaw River. And with us here to tell you more about the resort, things you can do there, is one of the managers, Jeremy Severn, along with an assistant manager who loves to fish, Mike Meyer. Gentlemen, welcome to the show.
1: Thank you.
2: Thank you.
0: Jeremy, we're going to start off with you. I stayed there probably about 10 years ago in one of your cabins. Very relaxing place to hang out for a few days.
1: Yeah? I'm glad you enjoyed yourself.
0: I did. So tell our listeners about the accommodations you have. You have RV sites, you've got the cabins, you got motel rooms, but the cabins in particular, what are you going to find in those?
1: So we've got 10 original riverfront cabins. They were built in 1963. We've got those on the riverfront. They're in different stages of renovation at the moment. We are new owners to the property 2 years back, so we've been upgrading electricals and changing out windows and cleaning and painting. We also have 6 new, what we're calling premium cabins, which we brought onto the property in the last 2 years. And these are log home that's built locally down in Stites. And so those came up on wheels and have been set and on foundations here on the property. We have a motel. It's got 8 motel rooms. These are basic, single, queen bed, mini kitchenette-ish. They have microwave. They don't have a cooking facility per se, but they have bathrooms, showers. Everything that we have has bathrooms and showers and microwaves and televisions and DVD players. We are low-tech, so we don't stream over the property, but we do have access to some of those amenities. We also have 5 A-frame cabins that sit on the back of the property. We have installed 2 yurts, and we've got 2 more yurts to come. And we've got 30 RV sites here that have water power. They've got 20, 30, and 50 watt power and have water. And then we don't have septic at each of the RV sites, but we're in the midst of putting in a new septic dump on the entrance to the property. A restaurant, store, a cafe / coffee shop. And there's anything else I'm missing?
0: No, I think you covered it. It's a pretty nice property. Let's put it that way. Now, let's talk about the restaurant. I love the fact that you are offering, you know, your standard burgers. You've also got pizza. But you have daily specials, and some of those look pretty tasty. What do you think is the most popular thing that you offer that people just crave?
1: Our pizzas are very popular. Right now, we have a brand-new pizza oven. The meatloaf special is one of them that people really love. And recently, we've got, with our new chef, Dave's been making this amazing chicken sandwich that he hand breads one by one. I think that's a top seller.
2: Oh, yeah.
1: Last night he said that our biggest seller on the burger menu has been the new Selway burger, which is a mushroom Swiss hand-pressed patty.
0: Oh, that sounds fantastic. That is my kind of burger there. All right. Well, as much as people might want to go out there just to eat, I think most people are out there to vacation. There's a lot to do. Now, you actually have a rafting guide service that operates out of the resort, separate business, but they operate there. That's Three Rivers Rafting. What kind of trips do they offer?
1: Well, right locally, they're offering a half-day trip and a full-day trip on the Locksaw. This is basically while the Locksaw runs high enough to do whitewater trips. And then as we go into July, they start to offer some floating on the Selway River, which is more of a leisurely, you know, bring a cooler and ride down the river. And Mike says they've got a promo going. They also run longer trips that are out of the area.
2: But we have a promotion going on, actually, because we've linked up with them, and we have a promotion going that if you book a stay here, you get 20% off your rafting trip as well and 20% off your stay through June. But those dates are only Monday through Thursday. But it's a great way to come enjoy the area, get to see the great outdoors, and get to experience a whitewater rafting trip with some of the greatest guides you could possibly be with in the nation.
0: And they've got a bunch of guides, folks. If you go to their website of threeriversrafting.com, you'll find that out. Mike, let's talk about the fishing, because I know I enjoyed some fishing for cutthroat trout around there, and there's other trout too, isn't there?
2: Oh, yeah. I mean, there's obviously you have your wet and slope cutthroat trout, your rainbow trout, and then, you know, fishing on the Selway, you'll catch some bull trout upstream a little bit too. Obviously, those are protected, catch and release only, but after Memorial Day, both these rivers kind of opened up. I will say that, like, you know, the Locksaw is a classic freestone river, so it's steep gradients, crystal clear waters, Selway is a bit more technical with spring fret and parts, and even more protected due to restricted access. There's just no roadways or anything. You can only get 18 miles up the Selway before it dead ends, and you have to hike your way back, which goes, you know, Selway River is over 100 miles long. But the fishing up there is paradise, honestly. Native fish, I always like to tell people, you catch a lot of native fish, not trophy fish here. You know, you're going to catch a lot of trout, especially in the months from June to September. You know, it's a dry fly paradise, so you know, you're getting your salmon flies and goldstone hatches June through July. Those type of hatches bring the biggest surface takes, explosive surface takes, and they're starting to hit now, too. So, but fishing is great up here and fun. I will say you definitely want to bring some waders and some boots to get in the river, because with the terrain here, it's kind of hard to cast like you would in a lake or something, you know.
0: Well, that's very good advice. I don't know which one he wants to deal with the next question, but in terms of other things to do, you've got some hiking hot springs nearby, don't you?
2: So there's two. We got Weir Hot Springs, Stanley Hot Springs, and then Jerry Johnson Hot Springs. Weir Hot Springs is only like a 3/4 mile hike. It kind of goes straight up. It's about 30 miles east of here. Jerry Johnson is probably my favorite. It's a very easy 1 mile hike in. It's all flat. It follows Boulder Creek all the way up, and it has two sections too, where you, once you hit the first pool, then you go to the second pool, and it's like a really good viewing area. A lot of people have seen bear, moose, all types of stuff walk right through there while they're sitting in their hot springs. And then the Stanley Hot Springs, that's a good hike in. So I will say this time of the year is probably not the best time to hike it, because the creek from the snow melt is pretty big, and I experienced this last season when we hiked 5 miles in, and it's like a 3,000 foot elevation gain to get to Stanley. It's a beautiful hike, I will say that. So if, you know, hiking gradients doesn't bother you, it's an amazing hike, but definitely probably deep in the summer or closer to the fall is the best time to hike that, just because you want to be able to access to get to the springs. And last year I hiked at this time of the year, well, closer in the spring, and I couldn't even get to the hot springs. So I hiked 5 miles in, and the hot springs are literally an eighth of a mile away, and I couldn't even get to them. So,
0: well, it sounds like Jerry Johnson is the hot springs for me and most of our listeners.
2: It is a very easy hike, big, beautiful trail. And if you catch it in the summer, you'll catch some springs that you wouldn't have seen this time of the year, because the creek, you know, the creek will get lower and you'll see some really beautiful hot spring waterfalls, pools and stuff. So
0: sounds fantastic. 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
1: It's time for another Max Minute. With us again is Bob Loomis with Max Lure. Bob, you've got something interesting in front of you today.
9: Yeah.
1: It is called the shuttlehawk. And a lot of our listeners are not familiar with what the shuttlehawk is, what it's used for, and why they'd want to use it. Why don't you explain all three?
9: Okay, John. The shuttlehawk is actually a stacking system for stacking multiple lines off of a downrigger line. So that way you can fish more than one line off of there. And as what it is it's a kind of a rectangle-shaped piece of plastic that you snap one end onto your downrigger line, and the other end has an ultra-release, which is what you use. You'll put your main line on, you'll snap it in, you'll pick up on it. As you're trolling, the front edge catches the water, and it actually drags it down to a certain depth, whether you have a downrigger stop down there or you're running a line counter. You go down to a certain depth and stop it, and that's where it goes. So it'll go down to whatever depth you want.
1: Okay, so a little light bulb is going off dimly in my head here, but I'm starting to realize that, for example, if I'm in a fishery or at a lake that has lake trout, kokanee, and regular rainbow trout, I could fish downrigger ball and have the offering, the flasher, and the lure way down deep for the lake trout. I can use the shuttlehawk to stack it, we'll say 60 feet deep for kokanee, and then I can have another shuttlehawk at, say, 20 feet deep for the rainbow trout. So three rods off one downrigger, fishing for three different species at once?
9: Yes. Yes, you can.
1: Wow, that light bulb just got a lot brighter, and I think I've got a reason, and so do you, to go get some of these shuttlehawks from Max Lure. Look for them at sporting goods stores near you or online anytime at maxlure.com.
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0: You're back here with Northwestern Outdoors Radio. Our next stop is Mikoshika State Park. You'll find it in eastern Montana. And with us here is the park ranger, Riley Bell. Riley, welcome to the show.
1: Thanks for having me.
0: I understand that Mikoshika State Park is Montana's largest state park. Just how big is it, and what does the topography look like?
1: Yeah, Mikoshika is just shy of 12,000 acres, so it's a rather large park for Montana State Parks. And the topography here is kind of vast and different. It's kind of the Badlands. You know, we're known for the Badlands types of landscape, but we also do have pockets throughout the park with some grassland, prairie type of areas and some forested areas. So kind of have a little bit of everything, but mostly known for the Badlands kind of landscape here.
0: Now, Mikoshika State Park is part of Montana's Dinosaur Trail. Tell our listeners more about this.
1: Yeah, so this year is actually the Montana Dinosaur Trail 20th anniversary, so we're having a bunch of celebrations throughout the state of Montana for that. But altogether, there's 14 locations that make up the Montana Dinosaur Trail. So 14 locations all throughout the state. They have dinosaur displays, exhibits, programs, and events all summer long. We do sell little passports. Kind of go along every stop you go to. Gets a little stamp in the booklet. And once you get all 14 stamps in your book, you send it off, and we'll send you a T-shirt in the mail.
0: Now, I understand that the fossils found at Mikoshika State Park are from the Cretaceous period. So you actually have, like, a T-Rex fossil and a Triceratops fossil on display at your visitor center?
1: Yep. We got a real Triceratops skull in our exhibit hall that was found just outside the park back in the mid-90s. We also have a replica of the T-Rex skull that was found up near Fort Peck, which is about 2 hours north of the park itself. We have a replica because it's unique history to it. So, but I'll let visitors come and read about it themselves, you know, kind of learn the history behind that. And we have other dinosaurs altogether. We have 9 different species that have been discovered here in Mikoshika so far today. And every year we have more research groups coming out and still hunting for more, see what else is still out there.
0: If folks come and visit the park, I'm guessing there's a chance they can actually see a dinosaur fossil. However, they're not allowed to take them home, are they?
1: That's correct, yep. So there's always a chance of seeing a fossil out in the park. It is getting pretty rare for the public to find them, just along trails or along, you know, the commonly areas. But if you kind of get out in the kind of the back areas of the park where not too many people go, it's always still a possibility to find them. But no, visitors are not allowed to take fossils home with them. We actually encourage them to try to take pictures of them, leave them where they're at, GPS the location, and then bring it back to the park staff. And then we have paleontologists and other researchers that will actually go out and find the fossils and see if there's anything more underneath it. What happens if people pick them up and bring them back to us? We don't have that location, and there could be a full dinosaur right underneath it that we now lost since that one fossil that was above ground is now gone.
0: Gotcha. So makes perfect sense. Let's talk about camping at the park. I understand you do have a campground there.
1: Yep, we got a campground right now that has 15 RV sites. It's kind of primitive. We have a few water spigots to fill up with, but no electric hookups, no dump station. But we are working on a expansion project right now. Hopefully in the next few years it'll be completed. They'll have electric hookups. And then eventually hoping to add a comfort station with flush toilets and showers, all that in the future. But right now we're kind of just focusing on adding electric and adding 15 more RV sites. But we also do have a teepee that we rent out, a yurt that's kind of new to us, and that's pretty popular right now. And then we have about 9 other just tent-a-car camping sites.
0: So I presume that there's a reservation system in place, or is it first come, first served?
1: Both. So the RV sites, it's reservation-based. They're not required, but we strongly encourage them, as our sites do fill up pretty quickly. I mean, you can make reservations 3 months in advance. But then our tent sites, tent and car camping sites, that's all first come, first serve. We don't do any reservations on those sites.
0: I understand you've got a pretty expansive hiking trail system there. Tell our listeners about this.
1: Yeah, we got quite a bit of trails here in the park, kind of different difficulty levels takes you through. But we have 11 trails in total, about 19 miles in length all combined. You know, they're all very unique. Everyone's different. Some of them will kind of take you down through the Badlands formations. Some will kind of take you along the ridge lines, give you the bird's eye view of the Glendive and Yellowstone River and surrounding areas. a lot of bird watching opportunities as you hike the trails. We have, there's over 400 bird species in Montana, and we have half of them here in the park throughout the year. So very rich in bird watching as you hike along the trails.
0: I had no idea. I'm guessing you have other wildlife that you can see too?
1: Yep. So mostly, the most common animal you'll see in the park is the mule deer. They're kind of all over, especially in the lower areas of the park. Birds are a big one. We have a small little flock of turkeys we have in the park, mountain lions, bobcats, some foxes, and some other critters.
0: And I understand you also have a disc golf course.
1: Yep, we actually got two disc golf courses now. We got what we call the lower one, which is what we call Buccaneer Flats. That is actually ranked number one right now in Montana, and I think number 96 in the U.S. So it's a pretty popular course. It's 18 recreational baskets, 9 professional baskets. You just skip every other basket for professional course. But we also just had a nonprofit disc golf club help us build a second course, which is 18 professional baskets. So it's a kind of newer course for us and still kind of getting everything finalized and all that. But we do hold disc golf tournaments throughout the summer here as well.
0: One other thing that caught my eye was the fact that one of the activities you can do at the park is hunting. And I don't think most people associate hunting and state parks as a thing.
1: Yeah, I mean, with having, just shy of 12,000 acres, we had a lot of room to, kind of spread out, still make it safe for everyone. So there are certain areas in the park where it's not allowed, just where kind of the higher concentration of people are. But we do have areas in the park that are open to all seasons, just during, during the regular season, we're open. And, we have maps at the visitor center we can hand out to people that are interested in hunting. And, if you also need to practice before hunting season, we do have an archery range in the park for people to kind of sight in their bows and practice before season starts. And then we also have a rifle range just outside the park as well that we manage to help sight in your rifles as well.
0: Impressed. And I presume most of the hunters are after mule deer?
1: Yep, mule deer is the kind of main one. We do get a few hunters in here that go for the turkeys, but like I said, we have a small flock of probably 10 to 15 turkeys in the park. So, but yeah, mule deer is kind of the most common they'll go for.
0: Well, I'll tell you what, folks, Mikoshika State Park sounds like a great destination to visit, whether you're into wildlife viewing, hiking, disc golf, hunting, or checking out everything about the dinosaurs. It's all waiting for you in eastern Montana. And just Google Mikoshika State Park. You'll find out more details from Montana Fish, Wildlife, and Parks. Riley, thanks so much for sharing this with us today on Northwestern Outdoors Radio.
1: Yeah, thanks for having me today.
0: In other news out of Montana, most people think of grizzly bears as inhabiting the Rocky Mountains or being in places like Glacier National Park and Yellowstone National Park. However, they're much more widespread than you think. A case in point, out of northeast Montana, on June 11th, a grizzly bear was threatening a landowner near his residence on the northeast side of Bear's Paw Mountains. The landowner shot and killed the bear, and fortunately, the man was uninjured in the encounter. This is the first lethal removal by a landowner in this area, according to Montana Fish, Wildlife, and Parks. The man heard a disturbance with his dogs. When he opened the door to his porch, he encountered the bear and shot it. Montana FWP says, though grizzly bears aren't common in the Bear's Paw Mountains, sightings have increased during the past few years. And if you're experiencing conflicts with bears wherever you live, please call your local Fish, Wildlife, and Parks Bear Specialist.

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0: You're back in with Northwestern Outdoors Radio. I'm John Cruz. Our next stop today is Hell's Canyon, North America's deepest gorge. And a lot of folks will explore the canyon in a jet boat, and it's a great way to do it. But it's a long day if you launch from Lewiston with one of the companies that are there and go all the way to the dam. It's a really long day if you go there and back. But there's another way you can do it that's a lot easier. You can actually go with the one jet boat company that operates right next to Hell's Canyon Dam. That would be Hell's Canyon Adventures. And with us here to tell you more about the expeditions they offer is Mark Yates, the owner. Mark, welcome to the show.
1: Great to be on there with you.
0: Boy, I think it's been over 10 years since I got to go on a boat ride with you. I sure enjoyed that. My family did too. But what I love about your operation at Hell's Canyon Adventures is that you launch right below Hell's Canyon Dam. And like I said, you're in the thick of it right away in terms of the white water and the scenery and looking way up towards the top of the canyon there. And you don't have to go 20 or 30 miles from Lewiston to get into the canyon first. You're right there.
1: That's correct. We're right in the Wild River section right from the get-go, and we've been operating, the longest company operating in the wild section for 40-plus years. As the boat technology's grown, so is our captain's experience, and we love showing people this part of the canyon. The whole canyon's amazing, but there's nothing like the Wild River section of Hell's Canyon.
0: So you have half-day trips and full-day trips. Why don't you explain the differences to our listeners?
1: Well, basically it's mileage and stops. And so our full-day trip, it's a 54 miles round trip down to the Kirkwood Historic Ranch. It's a museum on the river and through the Wild River section and then a return back. That trip typically takes about 5 to 5.5 hours. And then for those people that don't want to spend that long a day, we've designed a trip that goes strictly the major whitewater down to Sheep Creek. That's 18 miles downriver. It's a 36-mile round trip. We serve family-style lunches for both of these trips and then the return. The all-day trip, the Kirkwood, that's combines the whitewater, the scenery, and history, whereas the Sheep Creek, we really focus on the whitewater, make it a kind of a more exciting ride.
0: Now, you also offer an overnight trip to the Sheep Creek Historic Ranch. Tell our listeners about this.
1: Well, yeah, it's an overnight trip to Sheep Creek. It's a float trip. It's a rafting trip. And then we also have a overnight trip to Lewiston where we run the whole length of the river. The difference is, if you do it out of Lewiston and come to the dam, you're going to spend 12 to 14 hours on a jet boat and do it in a day. We spend 2 days, put you up at the Hell's Canyon Grand Hotel in Lewiston and come back the next day. So we make it a 2-day affair.
0: Let's talk a little bit more about the rafting you offer in Hell's Canyon. This isn't something that you were offering the last time we chatted. And in addition to this overnight rafting trip that takes you to the Sheep Creek Historic Ranch, you also offer half-day and full-day rafting trips in Hell's Canyon too, don't you?
1: Right. We're the only company that's providing on a timely basis throughout a season day raft trips. And to do it, we float down 13 to 18 miles, depending on conditions of the river. And then the jet boats come and pick you up and return you back to your starting point at the visitor center. It's a great way to enjoy rafting. Do it in 1 day. It's not crowded like so many of the day trips on rivers where they just have boats going out one after another. We limit it to 21 customers per trip and usually 2 to 3 guides.
0: Oh, that sounds absolutely fantastic. But wait, as they say, there's more. In addition to the rafting, in addition to the jet boat tours, you also offer guided fishing. And I know for a fact that the Snake River in Hell's Canyon has some great opportunities for fishing. Tell our listeners about them.
1: Yeah, the guides, the captains that we have right now, their passion is fishing. So they love to be able to take customers out. We lease the boat. We don't do it by an individual customers, you lease the boat for the day, provide a full day's fishing. Summertime, it's sturgeon, bass, trout fishing. And during the fall, it's steelhead. We target steelhead. In the spring this year, we probably are going to miss the salmon season. There's not that many salmon up in our area where we're fishing in the around the dam. But we occasionally, the way we do salmon fishing is if we happen to know the runs in, and we do, we call some of our longtime customers and see if they want to go. It's so inconsistent for that. But sturgeon fishing and the trout fishing is amazing down here, along with the smallmouth bass.
0: Oh, I'll tell you what. You're going to love the smallmouth bass fishing in Hell's Canyon. Those smallmouth bass, they are prolific. They fight hard, and they're just a ton of fun to catch. And as for the sturgeon, oh my gosh, I got the opportunity to take my family into Hell's Canyon a few years back for sturgeon fishing. The very first sturgeon that my son hooked into was a 9-footer. It was a monster, and you know, after you hook one of those and reel it in, you're pretty much telling the guy, you know, I think I'm good for the day. That is a lot of work, isn't it, Mark?
1: It is. A 9-footer is probably 250 pounds, and you're going to feel it by the time you've got him in.
0: Tell us a little bit about the rainbow trout fishing in Hell's Canyon. I haven't had a chance to fish that portion of the Snake River for trout before, and I'm just wondering, how big are the trout on average, and where are you finding them in the river to catch them?
1: Well, in the springtime and in the fall when the snake cools, we find them at the tops and bottoms of rapids. In the summertime when the water's warm, we find them in the cold water inlets of the side streams that are coming in. They like to hang where that water's a little bit cooler. They typically are 13 to 18 inches in length, a pound to 2 pounds, and they're pretty voracious. They're fun to catch, so our guides are pretty good at knowing the little holes where they can usually pick them up.
0: How are you going after the trout? Are you using fly rods, or are you using spinners, spoons, that sort of thing?
1: Spinners and wetting rings, worms, pretty much throw anything at them. We don't really typically fly fish. You can. It's not traditional fly waters. You need to be set up but rigged a little differently. You need to have a line that's sinking. And so we don't provide fly rods and tackle, but we do provide spinning rods for any trip for folks.
0: Well, there you go, folks. If you want to go on a jet boat trip into North America's deepest gorge, or maybe raft down the rapids of the Snake River in Hell's Canyon, or go fishing for sturgeon, bass, or trout, then book a trip with Hell's Canyon Adventures. They're located on the Idaho side of the Snake River, just above Hell's Canyon Dam. And the website to go to is very simple. HellsCanyon.biz. That's HellsCanyon.biz for Hell's Canyon Adventures. Mark, any last word you want to leave our listeners with?
1: Yeah, great family adventure. 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
0: 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Book a trip. I think you're going to really enjoy it. Thanks so much for sharing this with us today on Northwestern Outdoors Radio, Mark.
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1: I'm glad you're back because it's time to tell you about another Washington Department of Fish and Wildlife Trout Derby Lake. As we've been telling you, the WDFW Annual Trout Derby runs from the last weekend of April all the way through October 31st. And this year, green tag trout. That's right, 2026. The tags are green, and if you catch a tag trout in one of the 100-plus derby lakes, you can turn it in for a prize. This week's stop is Conconully Lake, just north of the little town of Conconully, one of my favorite places to visit. The reason why is because, come evening, the deer actually outnumber the residents there. They've got some great places to hang out, to include the Sittin' Bull, which is a restaurant and a bar, and the Tamarack, which I understand still serves some wonderful pizza. There's a state park, there's several resorts, and when it comes to the trout derby, 6 tag trout were put into Conconully Lake. Now, in Conconully, there's the reservoir, which is south of town, and then there's the lake, which is north of town. The lake is where these trout are. So far, 4 prizes have been claimed. They are all $25 gift cards to Lee Frank Mercantile. 2 prizes are still waiting to be claimed. They might be additional gift cards to Lee Frank, or they might be something else. You'll just have to go to Conconully Lake and find out. You can find out more about the WDFW Trout Derby by going to WDFWderby.com. Find a lake near you and go fishing today. As we wrap things up, I'm happy to report we are catching up a bit when it comes to podcasting our show. If you want to hear past episodes, including some recent ones, just go to Northwestern Outdoors Radio wherever you listen to your podcasts. I've been enjoying some great time tournament bass fishing and exploring Wallowa County in Northeast Oregon. It's just been a blast, and I hope that you have got some plans to head out into nature and have some fun as well. Whether you're fishing, whether you're hiking, whether you're wildlife watching, or canoeing, or kayaking, or whatever else floats your proverbial boat, get on out there. Until next time, do take care, God bless, and make it a point to spend some time outdoors.

0: 4 days, the state isn't even close to finishing the count.
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1: that?
2: All I have to do is look.
1: That's not evidence.
2: And I listen. And I listen to people. And let's see what happens.
1: But, sir, that's not evidence.
0: The Trump Justice Department now sending in a federal prosecutor to investigate voter fraud allegations in California.
3: And in Maine, Senate hopeful Graham Plattner faced voters at a town hall, the primary coming up on Tuesday. Plattner telling the crowd, we need to fight unchecked power.
4: The United States Senate, I believe, needs to be a place of challenging the power of the court. And we need to be a lot more creative about how we wield power when we have it.
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3: 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ABC's Melissa Adun.
7: We have reached out to the hospitality company for comment and are awaiting word. Now, if they do not come to a deal soon, concession workers could walk off the job at any point. And let me tell you, the clock is ticking as this Friday is USA versus Paraguay's match. So this is the first of many games to be held at SoFi, and tickets are selling fast. We're looking at them selling for well over $1,000.
3: The NBA Finals arrive in New York with a heightened risk. An NYPD assessment obtained by ABC News says malicious actors across the ideological spectrum may use high-profile sporting events for targeted violence. These kinds of assessments are routine for big events. There's no specific threat. President Trump is expected to attend, and because of that, the Knicks are telling fans arrive at least 2 hours before tip-off to airport-style security. And there'll be no watch party at the Garden due to enhanced security. Also, after someone assaulted a cop during the last watch party, Mayor Zoran Mondani.
8: We know that the vast majority of New Yorkers were celebrating in the way that we would want them to, with exuberance, with joy. But there is no tolerance for violence against police officers or violence in general.
3: Heat building across the central U.S. Upper 90s expected across the southern plains Monday. Amarillo could hit 100 degrees. I'm Wayne Cabot, ABC News.
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1: It's the weekend. They're not moving forward with the fund. We start here. Under pressure from the president's own party, the acting attorney general says, never mind.
2: We are not moving forward with the fund.
3: Not moving forward ever.
2: Correct.
1: Will it be enough to assuage growing GOP concerns on Capitol Hill? There's a new acting head of the intelligence community.
4: The thing he has going for him is that he is a close ally of President Trump, regardless of what top advisors to Trump think of him.
1: What you need to know about Bill Pulte. And some moms are now worried their kids could become stateless.
5: My baby was born here. He should belong to this country.
1: Key ruling still to come at the Supreme Court. From ABC News, this is Start Here Weekend. I'm Stephen Portnoy. Hello, happy weekend. Brad Milkey's out on assignment this week, but I've got you covered from D.C. That being said, let's get into it. The political world was rocked last month when news broke that the president had settled a lawsuit with his own administration to create what officials had called an anti-weaponization fund. The $1.8 billion fund would pay out claims to those who alleged they were victims of governmental abuses.
6: The people that would get the money are people, some of whom have been prosecuted completely disproportionate to any crime they've ever committed.
1: When they were repeatedly asked, Trump administration officials never ruled out the possibility that some of the money might go toward those who assaulted police officers on January 6th.
7: Trump is shaking hands with himself in order to fund his insurrectionist army to the tune of billions of dollars.
8: There are folks that smashed windows, there are folks that attacked law enforcement, there are folks that beat them with poles and the American flag, folks that sprayed bear spray in their face of law enforcement. I don't understand why any of those folks would receive any kind of compensation.
1: After weeks of mounting criticism, including from Republicans, on Tuesday, the plan to create the fund came to a screeching halt. So let's bring in ABC's Capitol Hill correspondent Jay O'Brien. Jay, what did we hear from the acting attorney general this week?
9: Well, the acting attorney general, Stephen, was in front of a House hearing that was ostensibly about the Department of Justice budget. But this hearing was closely monitored across the Capitol, including all the way on the other side of the Capitol in the Senate. And it's because, as you said, that so-called anti-weaponization fund of the president's that came out of that settlement with his own IRS went over like a lead balloon with Senate Republicans last month.
10: Was this a miscalculation of the president?
11: Yes, I guess I'd call it that.
9: A number of Senate Republicans, including those who are not normally critical of President Trump, said they had serious issues with this fund. Some thought it was illegal. Some had concerns about what you said, the potential payments to January 6th rioters.
12: Sends the signal, hey, go breach the Capitol, destroy the building, assault police officers, and you may even get compensated for someday. That's absurd.
9: Some just said it was a distraction that wasn't needed now as Republicans were trying to coalesce around passing this $70 billion budget bill to fund Trump's immigration crackdown and ICE and Customs and Border Protection. And so there was serious opposition here, a kind of Republican revolt that, frankly, we don't see a lot on Capitol Hill. And so it became clear last month that the budget bill was not going to move forward while Republicans had these issues with the anti-weaponization fund. Then Republican leaders came out in opposition to it. Speaker of the House Mike Johnson meets earlier this week with President Trump at the White House, in which he said he made it clear to the president the votes are not there in the House for this fund, let alone the Senate. Then we hear from John Thune, the top Republican in the Senate, who says all eyes are really on what Todd Blanche is going to say in the House, and will it quell the concerns of Senate Republicans? Remember, it came after the DOJ said that they weren't going to oppose a judge's order that temporarily blocked this fund from going into effect, but that's only temporary and it only pertains to that court case. So what could the attorney general say here to further placate the concerns of Republicans?
2: We are not moving forward with the fund.
3: Not moving forward ever.
2: Correct.
3: Oh.
9: And what the acting attorney general essentially said here is the fund is dead.
1: Well, Democrats on the House Appropriations Committee did press Blanche to explain exactly what was being halted. What about this addendum that he signed that set aside the possibility of, say, tax audits of the president, his family, and his businesses?
9: That's still in play, according to the acting attorney general.
2: There was a settlement that the IRS entered into with President Trump and others, his family and his companies. As part of that settlement, as is customary in IRS settlements, there's a separate AG order.
9: That is an agreement that the IRS came to with President Trump, again, in the settlement where he sued his own agency and then settled with his own agency, in which it says that the IRS will not take any kind of action, audits, other kinds of criminal action, civil action, etc., against President Trump, his family, their businesses, on down, based on filings that had been made up to the date of this agreement. So it doesn't apply in the future, but it essentially gives them, and the word Democrats kept using over and over again was immunity for past tax actions.
13: You just gave the president's family a tax immunity to the tune of about $100 million.
2: Not true.
9: There's no indication the IRS is looking into the Trump family or the Trump organization, but because of this agreement, which the acting attorney general says is still in place, they cannot. But in addition to that, the question is this fund still in play? The acting attorney general, Blanche, said they're not moving forward with it, but he didn't really specify if that change is going to go down on paper, if they're going to amend this settlement to actually reflect that there will be no fund, or if you just take the word of Blanche and President Trump here.
3: So if it won't progress after June 12th, that's great to hear, and we hope to see this in writing.
2: I mean, I think there'll be a transcript of what I say here, so that will be in writing.
9: And it's very much unclear, Stephen, how that's going to go over with Senate Republicans.
1: So let's dig into that. So you mentioned the Senate's on the cusp of moving forward with this reconciliation bill that on a simple majority vote would fund immigration enforcement for three more years. What are we hearing from senators?
9: There are some senators, Stephen, who have accepted what Blanche said and essentially are taking his word for it that this fund that so many of them did not want is now dead on arrival. It's not going to go forward, and therefore they can finally get back on track with that budget bill that you were mentioning. But look, it's still early on in this process of kind of buying what Blanche is selling here. His hearing was late in the afternoon. There will be this question facing senators as we go into the day today is, are they fully confident with what Blanche said? Are they able to take him at his word? Or do they want something down on paper? And really, while we haven't heard much of that, it only takes one really loud Senate Republican voice to say, I am not satisfied with what Blanche is saying, and I want something more firm. That could throw a lot of sand into the gears of this budget bill process.
1: And President Trump was asked if the fund was dead, and he said he did not know and would have to ask the lawyers about it. The president also formally nominated Blanche on Thursday for attorney general. He could face an uphill battle in the Senate. All right, Jay O'Brien, our Capitol Hill correspondent, thanks so much.
9: Thank you.
1: Next up on Start Here Weekend, the nation's mortgage watchdog is also now its intelligence chief. That's after the break.
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1: Welcome back to Start Here Weekend from ABC News. I'm Stephen Portnoy. In the aftermath of 9/11, there were a lot of questions about whether the U.S. intelligence community missed the signs, noting a lack of communication between the varying agencies charged with collecting information on America's adversaries. The 9/11 Commission suggested creating a new cabinet-level department to coordinate the work of the CIA and over a dozen other intelligence agencies. As it happened, around that same time, there was intense criticism of how the CIA handled intelligence ahead of the Iraq War. Then CIA Director George Tenet famously said the sense that Iraq had weapons of mass destruction was a slam dunk.
30: Do you feel in some way that you were made a scapegoat for the Iraq War?
1: Critics accused the Bush administration of politicizing that intelligence.
31: Some tried to look at slam dunk as a seminal moment in the president's decision to go to war, and I never believed that to be the case.
1: In 2004, Congress passed a reform bill establishing the Office of the Director of National Intelligence. Its head, according to the statute, should be someone with extensive national security expertise. Tulsi Gabbard has had the role in President Trump's second term, but she's leaving at the end of this month, citing her husband's bone cancer.
32: Tulsi, we're praying for you and for your husband. Her husband's not feeling great, but he's going to feel great soon. You're going to get him better.
1: On Tuesday, the president named his choice to succeed her and lead America's 18 intelligence agencies. His name is Bill Pulte, and it's a familiar name to ABC's Washington managing editor, Catherine Falders. Catherine, first off, who is Bill Pulte?
4: Stephen, it's a great question. Bill Pulte, is the director of the Federal Housing Finance Agency. Of course, this is a little known agency. We've heard more about it recently because of who runs it, but it basically regulates the secondary mortgage market. So where loans are bought and sold, that's what the Federal Housing Finance Agency does. Well, that is the director of the Federal Housing Finance Agency, this guy by the name of Bill Pulte. Well, he has been named the acting director of national intelligence. Now, it's important to understand who Bill Pulte is. Sources who I've spoken to for a long time in this administration have said they don't believe he's qualified for the Federal Housing Finance Agency now, let alone to lead the DNI, to be the nation's top spy chief.
0: Bill Pulte is deeply unserious, deeply dangerous, and deeply unqualified.
4: To bring you back a little bit here, Bill Pulte is really best known for launching or referring, issuing criminal referrals in the Trump administration's probes as it relates to mortgage fraud. You and I have talked about this a lot. We know the Trump administration has targeted Lisa Cook, right? The Federal Reserve governor.
2: If you're going to be in charge of the Federal Reserve, damn, you better sure know how to fill out a mortgage application. And boy, it's awfully weird that she potentially saved a lot of money by making so-called clerical errors, which were not clerical errors.
4: New York Attorney General Letitia James.
3: But I can only speak to the mortgage fraud allegations, which is, I believe she's guilty as hell. She's crooked.
4: Senator Adam Schiff, for example, Eric Swalwell, he has targeted all of them. This has been one of Trump's top priorities. So Bill Pulte became known this way in his current job as head of the Federal Housing Finance Agency and has caused quite a bit of a stir internally in the administration, generally speaking, because of his push for these investigations behind the scenes, because he's pushed certain information that maybe even people at the Department of Justice don't agree with. The thing he has going for him is that he is a close ally of President Trump, regardless of what top advisors to Trump think of him. So I can imagine that when he was announced to replace Tulsi Gabbard, there was one person who obviously really wanted that to happen. It was the president himself. I'm told that a lot of senior White House officials, senior administration officials didn't really think that Trump was going to follow through with this, didn't think he was going to do it. And they're left scratching their heads.
1: That's really all very interesting. I want to reflect on the woman who he would be replacing. It seems to me that Tulsi Gabbard made her mark as the director of national intelligence in two key ways. First, I can think of the fact that she helmed the declassification of a wide range of documents. Think of the JFK and the MLK documents last year. Also stuff from the early days of the Russia probe. And secondly, she also showed up at the FBI's raid on the Fulton County Election Center, positioning herself as something of an investigator of election fraud in a place where there's been no proof of such fraud. Does the choice of Bill Pulte to succeed her, at least in an acting capacity, give us a sense of what might be in store for ODNI in the months to come in the president's mind?
4: When you lay it out that way, and it's the perfect way of thinking about how Bill Pulte got this acting job, then he's the perfect person for this job in Trump's mind, because he is best known in the Trump administration for launching probes into several of the president's perceived political enemies. Of course, as we just discussed, over allegations of mortgage fraud and those types of investigations. So again, from where President Trump sits, and you hear often him talk about the fact that he wants his administration going after various people, then Pulte, in that sense, is the perfect replacement for Tulsi Gabbard, given Tulsi Gabbard's involvement in these investigations, if you will, and the Fulton County search and raid for those ballots, then absolutely. But when you think about what the job actually entails and becoming the nation's top spy chief, being involved in some of the most sensitive information, he doesn't have any intelligence experience.
5: Does his lack of national security and intelligence background concern you at all? It concerns some of your colleagues?
6: No, I mean, if you look at most of these jobs, it's always helpful to have background, but it's also, you want people that are good at process, because that's a lot of this is organizing things. So I think he'll do a good job.
4: It really makes you wonder what President Trump wants the job to actually be.
1: And meanwhile, here's what the president had to say about Pulte on Thursday.
32: It's an acting position. It's not a permanent. He's not going to be permanent because, you know, I don't think he'd want to be permanent.
1: But Catherine, when it comes to the permanence of this, could the president change his tune and make him the choice anyway?
4: You know, it's a good question. I think he could be. But then, of course, the question is, does he get confirmed by the Senate? It was fascinating to hear senators be asked this question on Capitol Hill, and none of them really wanted to answer the question.
7: I'll defer to the chairman on that. We were just made aware of that appointment this morning.
4: They just kept punting to their other colleagues who said, some of them said, I don't want to comment, or I don't know that he has any relevant experience.
8: We have four more weeks with Director Gabbard as the DNI, and I look forward to implementing last year's Intelligence Authorization Act with her.
4: I think they want to hold their fire a bit until they see whether President Trump is serious with actually nominating this guy to be the next spy chief, but we'll have to see. But there's one other thing that I want to point out about this, which is all, again, the fascinating backdrop to what the president likely wants Pulte to do in this role. We reported, and I believe this was about 6 months back, that this Department of Justice, Stephen, had at one point investigated Pulte himself and his team, and they were investigating whether or not Pulte was interfering in ongoing investigations. Now, of course, he hasn't been accused of any wrongdoing, but it, just a full circle moment when Pulte is being tasked with launching these politically sensitive investigations, or at least being involved in them, and now he's, or at least was, being investigated himself.
1: Talk about sensitive stuff. There's also a coming deadline next Friday. A key portion of the FISA Act, Section 702, which authorizes warrantless wiretapping outside the U.S., is set to expire June 12th. The intelligence community always describes it as a critical need, but it's always controversial in Congress, which has already kicked the can on it to next Friday. You have to wonder now whether this pick of Pulte might complicate the chances of passage of the FISA bill ahead of next week's deadline. All right, ABC's Catherine Falders, thank you so much.
4: Thanks, Stephen.
1: We're at the point in the year, June, when school kids start to go on summer break, when wedding venues start operating practically around the clock, and when the Supreme Court has us on the edge of our seats awaiting some of the most highly anticipated cases of the term. The justices gathered again this week, and they will between now and the end of the month, though it might slip into July. The court will hand down cases that ABC's Devin Dwyer has been flagging for us all year, including the one about President Trump's executive order on birthright citizenship. Devin is our senior Washington reporter who covers the court. And Devin, I want to ask you about the interviews you've recently done with moms. Moms who fear the court could rule their kids are stateless. What did those moms tell you?
9: Yeah, so much anxiety out there, Stephen, among immigrant communities, but especially immigrant mothers of young American children. I did speak to a number of them about their fears about this looming decision from the Supreme Court about whether or not President Trump's executive order ending birthright citizenship, that idea in the country that, you know, if you're born on American soil, you are an American citizen at birth. He wants to end that. The ramifications could be sweeping. I think a lot of us take that privilege for granted, but these parents are really at the heart of this case, and we went right to them to hear what is on the line for them if, in fact, the president would prevail.
10: So my baby was born here. He should belong to this country because he was born under American flag.
9: One of these mothers, Lily, whose name is a pseudonym, we're protecting her identity. She fears retribution from the Trump administration by speaking out, who is an asylum seeker from Ukraine. She was welcomed to the United States under a State Department program in 2022 as Russian bombs hit her hometown of Odessa. And she is allowed to work and live in the United States while the war raged. And recently, shortly after the president took office, she gave birth to a little boy, Ivan, who got U.S. citizenship because he was born in the United States.
1: All right, we're up against a break right now, but when we come back, we're going to hear more from Lily and the stories of other parents who are on edge waiting for a ruling. That's after the break.
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2: Welcome back to Start Here Weekend from ABC News. I'm Stephen Portnoy. Before the break, we were talking with ABC's Devin Dwyer about birthright citizenship and this highly anticipated ruling from the Supreme Court on it. Devin, you mentioned a woman under the pseudonym of Lily and her son who obtained U.S. citizenship because he was born here in the States. Tell us a little bit more about her and what a potential ruling to end birthright citizenship could mean for them.
3: So she's a temporary asylum seeker. It hasn't been confirmed yet that she can seek refuge in the United States. Therefore, if this order takes effect, she would be one of the parents who would be disqualified from having their children get citizenship.
4: My baby deserves the citizenship, yeah. He shouldn't be stateless.
3: Really gut-wrenching and emotional testimony from her about what she fears for her son as this goes forward. And she loves the United States, but now she's very conflicted. Another immigrant who gave us her name, Viviana, she's a D.C. resident who came to the United States legally, was here for a while on a visa, but that expired, and now she's undocumented. She's living in the shadows. She's making money under the table, and she very courageously spoke with us on camera.
5: Are you afraid that the government might take your daughter's citizenship away?
6: Of course I am. I'm very afraid. Not only my daughter, there are many children who would lose their privileges that they have, such as medical insurance, also to attend school normally.
3: She's a four-year-old daughter born in the United States, again, an American citizen, but there's real concern among a cohort of immigrant families that if the president gets his way, that these new policies could be applied retroactively to children of some of these immigrants. Now, the administration denies that, says this is all forward-looking from the date the order would take effect, but the legal experts I've talked to say the reasoning that the court could give to uphold the president's order would be hard to contain to just prospective application, and certainly leaves the door open to a future administration taking that away. So a lot of concern, even if sort of the consensus thought, Steve, is that the court won't go along with this plan by the president, but, you know, anything can happen.
2: Well, when we covered the oral argument in early April, I remember we heard the administration's lawyer, John Sauer, really leaning into what he called birth tourism, this idea that people fly here to the U.S. with the sole intent of giving birth here.
3: Well, there were lots of explanations for this policy given by the Trump administration during oral arguments, Steve. One you just gave. I mean, we have people coming over. The data is murky, but the government believes and says it knows, at least anecdotally, that it is happening. And there's also the comparison internationally.
7: That the United States rule of nearly unrestricted birthright citizenship is an outlier among modern nations. It's a very small minority of nations that have that rule, for example.
3: But you heard from Brett Kavanaugh during these arguments in April that as compelling as those arguments may be, those are policy arguments.
8: I guess I'm not seeing the relevance as a legal, constitutional, interpretive matter necessarily, although I understand it's a very good point as a policy matter.
3: Policies can be changed by Congress. They can be changed and adjusted in the Constitution. But that is not how judges judge. They judge based on what's in the law, what's written in the text. And so we did have indications from the court, including many conservatives, that the text simply doesn't allow the president to unilaterally change this policy, even if there are some pretty sound arguments for why it should be changed. And the government struggled to defend, at least on the text of the law, why it could do what it says it wants to do.
2: Well, the case essentially calls into question whether the president can, on his own, reinterpret the 14th Amendment, which says that all persons born or naturalized in the United States and subject to the jurisdiction thereof are citizens. And we're also talking about a Supreme Court precedent that dates back to the late 1800s.
3: Yeah, I mean, this has been the law of the land in the United States for over 125 years, previously addressed by the Supreme Court. In fact, in a very famous case called Wong Kim Ark, it was a baby. Wong was a baby born to Chinese nationals in California in the 1890s. And the Supreme Court said he was automatically a citizen under the 14th Amendment, even though his parents were Chinese citizens. And that has prevailed.
9: I couldn't imagine we would be in this situation that when we were children, the understanding you're born here, you're American. It was that simple.
3: We spoke to his great-grandson, Norman Wong, and he too was worried that that legacy from his family and generations ago and the Supreme Court's precedent could slip away.
2: One of the most powerful moments from the oral argument was when, in justifying the administration's position, you heard John Sauer say, "It's a new world." And then Chief Justice John Roberts said, "Well, it may be a new world, but it's the same Constitution." And we should note the Supreme Court issued rulings on three cases this week, including one involving the FCC versus AT&T that had to do with fines, but the waiting continues on birthright citizenship. All right, ABC's Devin Dwyer, thanks so much.
3: Thanks, Stephen.
2: The war in Iran had another flare-up this week, with the U.S. carrying out self-defense strikes, shooting down missiles and drones fired at Kuwait and Bahrain. The U.S. also hit an Iranian military site. We heard from a top global economic official this week, the head of a multinational group called the OECD. He said that while the year began with robust momentum, his group's economic outlook has weakened significantly since the start of the war, with its effects likely to be felt for some time. He says the longer war-related disruptions last, the larger the economic and social costs become. The president had this to say in the Oval Office.
10: But we've got to take a little detour and go down to a place called the Islamic Republic of Iran, and we're going to have to stop them from having a nuclear weapon. That's what we've done.
2: President Trump has said gas prices will plummet as soon as the war is over. But experts are increasingly warning that there's something of an iceberg ahead, even if the Strait of Hormuz were to reopen immediately. So let's bring in ABC's Elizabeth Schulze, who covers economics. Elizabeth, tell us, why are these experts so worried?
11: The key issue here, Stephen, is that we are now at a point where the world is literally running low on its reserves of oil. And we have been talking about now for months about how a huge supply of oil in the global market is basically stuck sitting on tankers in the Strait of Hormuz because those ships are not moving through the strait. One-fifth of the world's oil would go through the strait before the war, and a lot of that's pretty much still at a standstill. But the problem now is that as this is dragged into 3 months, a lot of the world's stockpile of oil, basically those reserves for a situation like this, are starting to run low. And we are starting to hear, Stephen, increasingly dire warnings from top oil executives from companies like Exxon and Chevron about how if this continues for another 3-4 weeks, if we go through the month of June without any movement through the strait, we could essentially start depleting the oil inventories across the world.
2: Yeah, a senior executive at ExxonMobil sounded the alarm on this at a conference last week.
12: We're approaching unheard of inventory levels. I mean, really, really low levels. You can debate whether that's going to hit those really low levels in 2 weeks or 3 weeks. But once you get to that point, then you'll see price shoot up.
2: Okay, so it sounds like he's giving a pretty strong warning here about supply and demand.
11: And look, this sounds a little alarmist because we are still producing oil. So we're not saying here, Stephen, that we're going to run out of oil entirely, right? The U.S. is still pumping oil. Other countries are. That is going out into the global market. But the problem is, to help blunt some of this supply shock, we've been digging deeper into the reserves, into inventories. And that only lasts for so long. And why there are concerns is because at this point in the war, at this point in this crisis, there was really an expectation in the oil market that this would be resolved, and it's not. And if we continue to go on, there's no resolution and there's no way to kind of make up for this stockpile of oil that's been drained. At one point, you really do run into a place where that is a real different level of a shock to the global market.
2: All right, we're up against our final break right now, but when we come back, we'll have more on what this has meant for gas prices here in the U.S. and how the blockade of the strait could stretch even further into the year. That's after the break.
13: This is the story of a very special woman. In a matter of seconds, she turned herself into a great mathematician or an entrepreneur. 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She could also make monsters disappear, especially those that lurked in the shadows under the bed. Once, this woman put back together a teenage girl's broken heart, which had been shattered in 1,000 pieces, just by giving her a bear hug. She masqueraded as a regular person at work, but as a superhero at home. Everyone knows her as Gabriella. I still call her mom.
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23: 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I hear you. And what you say really does matter to me.
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2: Welcome back to Start Here Weekend from ABC News. I'm Stephen Portnoy. Before the break, we were talking with ABC's Elizabeth Schulze about the economic impact of the war with Iran, particularly on the price of oil. And Elizabeth, you mentioned how the U.S. and other countries have been relying on their oil reserves, and that it's only a matter of time before the short-running supply becomes a global shock that we really haven't seen before. So how has this affected the average American at the pump so far, and what's the president saying about a potential end to this conflict?
11: You know, I think we should point out for the average person at home listening, We have actually seen gas prices go down in the past couple of weeks. Mm-hmm. The national average is closer right now to $4.20. We had been up around $4.50 just a few weeks ago. And a lot of that has been because we've seen oil prices come down on expectations that this would be resolved, that there would be a deal that would start to get that oil flowing again, that would be a path toward resolution. But now you've got President Trump saying, we might not see the blockade in the Strait of Hormuz end until Labor Day. You have oil executives warning that that means that oil is not going to get even close to the levels that it was moving before the war. And as that continues, that's where this pain could really start to enter kind of a next level, where you could see gas prices tick up again. You could see oil prices go even higher. Let's keep in mind, though, Stephen, since the start of the Iran war at the start of March, the typical household, according to Moody's Analytics, has now paid an extra $450 in fuel-related expenses. And we have been talking to people across the country who say that is a very big difference in their budget.
0: It shouldn't be this hard for anyone to make ends meet.
11: I had a chance to talk with Amanda Hamilton, who she has to drive regularly 2 hours for her daughter's doctor's appointments. Her daughter has a condition called cerebral palsy, and driving for her is a non-negotiable.
0: I think that there's a huge disconnect between just the regular Joe, where, you know, like just everyday Americans, and those who hold the power to make the changes that need to actually happen for prices to be lower.
11: And when you're thinking about those increases in gas prices, that is a big difference that makes you have to cut back in other parts of your budget. And as long as we're seeing these prices higher, maybe they've come down in a couple weeks, but they're still a lot higher than they were a couple months ago. That is a significant impact on a lot of households, especially when you think about the fact that so many households are already feeling the impact of persistently high prices over the past couple of years. Also, as we've already seen happen in the past month or so, that also trickles into other prices in the economy beyond just the prices that people are paying for fuel, for gas, for diesel.
2: And that could have spillover effects, inflationary effects across the economy for goods and services. Perhaps, with all that in mind, the House voted 215 to 208 in favor of a resolution to end the Iran war. It's the first time this has happened in the case of the Iran war. Four Republicans joined with Democrats to do it. It's a symbolic act. It's a resolution that would not wind up on the president's desk, given how it's been written. And the administration believes the War Powers Act itself is unconstitutional. Okay, ABC's Elizabeth Schulze. Thank you so much.
11: Thanks, Stephen.
2: And one last thing. Tales of the swashbuckling pirates who sailed the high seas and partied in tropical ports are legendary. There's Blackbeard, Captain Kidd, the fictional Jack Sparrow from the movie Pirates of the Caribbean from ABC's parent company, Disney.
1: You are without doubt the worst pirate I've ever heard of.
4: But you have heard of me.
2: But are these stories just tales of adventure? What was the pirate life really like? Well, one expert says a new discovery in the Bahamas has helped to close the gap between Hollywood myth and history. A treasured find buried not on land, but at sea.
5: Some people tell you that they were freedom fighters, you know, sticking it to the man. And others will say, well, they were just criminals and rapists.
2: That's Dr. Sean Kingsley, a marine archaeologist and explorer who has studied underwater sites for more than 30 years. He also founded Wreck Watch, a magazine dedicated to shipwreck exploration.
5: You've got to imagine a ship full of men who are in their 20s, full of testosterone. They're fed up with bad conditions in the Royal Navy. And hey, here's an opportunity to make between 100 and 1,000% more money on the high seas without being told what to do and what to wear. So it was ultimate freedom.
2: Kingsley says Nassau, the capital city of the Bahamas, was the pirate destination during what he calls the golden age of piracy. He says it all started with a guy named Henry Avery, who'd been dubbed the King of Pirates.
5: We all heard of Blackbeard, but very few have heard actually of Henry Avery. So in 1695, Henry Avery rips off the biggest treasure heist on the high seas. The Emperor of India's treasure ship called the Gunsway of $149 million. And he brings all that loot into Nassau in the Bahamas and realized that he can bribe the governors, and it's a perfect spot to lay low.
2: From then on, Nassau's place in pirate lore was solidified. Fast forward from the late 17th century to the early 21st, and evidence of the Golden Age is limited. On a visit to the Bahamas, Kingsley wondered why. He asked his friend and fellow archaeologist Michael Pateman of the Bahamas Maritime Museum.
5: I went, where are the pirates? You know, apart from buying black beers, rum cake in downtown Nassau, they've gone, they've disappeared. There's nothing preserved on land. So I said to Michael, listen, what about wrecks? You know, pottery and glass in the archaeological record, scientifically, they cannot disappear. And he said, well, guess what? No one has ever gone looking.
2: The two archaeologists launched the New Providence Pirates Expedition, working closely with local officials. They eventually got permission to search the seabed near Nassau Harbor for pirate shipwrecks, the first time anyone had officially explored the area.
5: They don't really have a marine archaeology unit, so it was a really interesting opportunity for them to see how it's done. And we had an agreement. We weren't interested in ownership. We saw ourselves as custodians. We wanted to bring on the next generation. Most of the crew were Bahamian.
2: It was surely going to be risky. Kingsley says what was once a hotbed for pirates is also a large habitat for sharks. And then there are the riptides and cruise ships that crisscross the waters. It was also possible the team wouldn't find anything at all. The harbor had been dredged over the years to make room for today's megaships. Well, late last year, Kingsley and his team made their way to the Bahamas for their scuba diving mission. And this week they announced their historic discovery. What Kingsley says are the first ever pirate shipwrecks found in Nassau.
5: As the dust started to move in the sediment, I saw some wood sticking out of the seabed and cleaned it off. And there's an entire wooden hull, not built with iron nails, but built with wooden tree nails, which was a kind of 18th century way of shipbuilding. And a big beast of a ship and of the right period. So to actually touch a deck that a pirate walked on was really a once-in-a-lifetime experience.
2: In total, the team found six new shipwrecks, determining three of them to be from the Golden Age of piracy. They also discovered artifacts, like glass bottles, which they figure might have once been filled with wine or rum, tobacco pipes, lead musket balls.
5: We've got a swivel gun, which was an anti-personnel cannon that was the weapon of choice for pirates. They put it, attach it to a rail, and like a machine gun, a real mess of blood everywhere.
2: All of these artifacts will eventually be held at the National Museum of the Bahamas. But this isn't the end of the story for these explorers. Kingsley says the next steps will involve bringing in more high-tech equipment, using drones and robots to map out the area for future dives, where they hope to discover even more. There's a possibility one of the shipwrecks might even be tied to Henry Avery himself, but more study is needed.
5: Without doing something called dendrochronology, where you put a thin slice through the keel and send that off to look at the tree rings and work out the absolute year when that ship sank. You've got to be quite cautious, I think.
2: So the pirates of Nassau may be long gone, but with the work of these explorers, their stories are finally rising to the surface. Thank you so much for listening to Start Here Weekend from ABC News. Start Here Weekend is produced by Aaron Ferrer, Emily Schutz, Kelly Therese, Jen Newman, and Anthony Ali. Ariel Chester is our social media producer. Josh Cohen is director of podcast programming. Brad Milkey is our managing editor. Thanks to John Newman, Tara Gimbel, Eamon McNiff, and Katie Dendaz. If you want to hear the daily edition of Start Here, check out our podcast. 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
8: From ABC News, I'm Wayne Cabot. Early morning airstrikes by Israel into Iran. Israel fired the missiles against President Trump's public advice not to, responding to missile fire from Tehran. That came on day 100 of an aspirational ceasefire that fails to hold. These attacks are the biggest breach yet, threatening to drag the wider Middle East back into a regional war, one that continues to involve the U.S.
9: The ceasefire between the U.S. and Iran around the Strait of Hormuz and in the Gulf is already pretty tenuous. We've seen that within the last 48 hours, the Iranians and the U.S. military exchanging pretty significant fire. The U.S. military insisting it is taking a defensive posture and attacking Iran to deter further attacks.
8: ABC's Tom Sufi Burridge in Jerusalem. A major change in L.A. Progressive Democrat Nithya Raman has overtaken Republican Spencer Pratt in the mayor's race. President Trump says California's slow vote count constitutes fraud, complaining in a new social media post that Republican candidates are being cheated. People who were able to score tickets for Game 3 of the NBA Finals at MSG can expect layers of lawmen and women.
10: Police have the barricades ready to go. They are lined up around the entire arena.
12: The Secret Service will be here as President Trump says he's coming to the game. The New York City native and Knicks fan would become the first sitting president to attend the NBA Finals. A watch party outside the arena has been canceled.
8: ABC's Perry Russum. President Trump is the biggest name politician to be in attendance, but Mayor Zoran Mamdani says he'll be there.
13: It'll be a very different place than the president, but I'll be there. I'll probably be standing for most of it.

0: 2 hours before tip-off. Some members of Iran's World Cup entourage are still waiting for their U.S. visas before this week's games in Los Angeles. 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
0: Stacey King played on three consecutive NBA championship teams with the Chicago Bulls from 1991 through 93. Modern fans know and adore him as the Bulls commentator for the past two decades, earning him an Emmy. Fans will be sad to hear the news that Stacey King has died at just 59. The NASCAR race in Michigan was stopped with 51 laps remaining to repair the safer barrier after a hard crash involving Christopher Bell and Chase Elliott, Denny Hamlin scoring his second consecutive Cup win. At the movies, nostalgia for the 2000s battling nostalgia for the 1980s.
3: Be back!
4: The horror comedy Scary Movie took in $55 million at the box office this weekend, a record for the long-running franchise. That means He-Man didn't have the power, with the new Masters of the Universe movie opening at number two with $29.3 million.
5: Look, I know how this sounds, but you gotta understand, it's massive.
4: Backrooms, meanwhile, rounded out the top three with $25.9 million, a 70% drop-off from its opening last weekend. Mike Dubusky, ABC News.
0: Broadway's top honor goes to a show that gently mocks Broadway. Schmigadoon wins the Tony for Best New Musical, adapted from Apple TV, meaning that that's an EGOT for Apple. It already has Emmys for Ted Lasso in the Studio, the Oscar for Coda, and the Grammy for the F1 soundtrack. I'm Wayne Cabot, ABC News.
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18: I'm Greg Bellamy, open with a nightmare. And then later we present the penultimate episode of the five-part Yours Truly Johnny Dollar storyline, The Jolly Roger Fraud Matter. The nightmare I speak of is a script by Jackson Gillis. It stars Eve McVeigh and Joseph Kearns, with Bill Foreman as the Whistler. And it's from November 14th, 1948.

0: am the Whistler, and I know many things, for I walk by night. I know many strange tales, hidden in the hearts of men and women who have stepped into the shadows. Yes, I know the nameless terrors of which they dare not speak.
1: Yes, friends, it's time for the Signal Oil program, The Whistler, rated tops in popularity for a longer period of time than any other West Coast program in radio history. And Signal gasoline is tops, too, tops in quality. It takes extra quality, you know, to give you extra mileage. And Signal is the famous go-farther gasoline. So look for the Signal circle sign in yellow and black that identifies friendly dealer-owned Signal stations from Canada to Mexico. And now the Whistler's strange story. Nightmare.
0: In the bouncing glare of the headlights, the narrow shoreline road twisted and turned dangerously. Signposts, clumps of pine trees, driveways to darken the estates whirled past Philip Adams as he raced through the night, and behind him the sirens grew louder and louder. As Philip Adams ran from the car into the brush, he patted his coat pocket. The bulging manila envelope was still there. Branches tore at his clothing. He stumbled on the rocky path, fell. Quickly, he staggered to his feet and plunged on into the thick undergrowth. And then he heard voices and stopped to listen.
2: Turn out. Mac, you and Charlie, cover the creek there.
3: Okay.
2: Oh, Eddie, keep that spot on the road, will you? All right, the rest of you, come on.
4: Hey. Hey down there, any luck?
3: No sign of them down here, Lieutenant.
4: Bound to be around here somewhere.
5: Are you sure this is the guy we're looking for, Lieutenant?
4: Yeah, we checked the license number. It's Adams, all right.
5: Think he might still have the dough on him?
4: Yeah, it's hard to say.
5: You know, he's no piker, this Adams. $200,000.
4: Yeah, well, it was easy for him. He worked for the bank, knew his way around. If he hadn't got so anxious and barreled out so fast trying to get away...
5: Say, Lieutenant.
4: Huh?
5: I wonder if he had time to make it inside one of these estates along here.
4: Maybe. You'd have a tough time getting into this one, though. Oh, here, throw your light up there along the wall, will you?
5: Yeah. No, don't see a thing.
4: All right. Now, come on. Let's take a look over this way and keep your eyes open.
5: You know, I got a hunch he headed back across the road.
0: As the officers move away to continue their search, you breathe a little easier, don't you, Philip? Painfully, you crawl from the underbrush and carefully hobble across the street. The entrance gate to the estate is locked, but you've got to get over that wall. A last, desperate, agonizing leap gives you one more chance at freedom. But it isn't much of a chance, is it, Philip? As you lie there in a cold sweat on top of the wall, clutching the rough stone with bleeding hands, you feel the sharp pain spread slowly up your leg.
6: My leg.
0: You know you've hurt your ankle badly. Luck has been against you from the start. The officer was right, wasn't he? If only you'd taken your time, if you hadn't been so anxious to get away with the money, this wouldn't have happened. And the perfect crime isn't so perfect now, is it, Philip? Moments later, as the moon creeps from behind a cloud, you see the house a short distance away. Its windows are dark. Carefully, you drop to the ground. Move across the lawn. Your twisted ankle making each step an eternity of pain. The windows on the ground floor are locked. Then as you cross the porch, you kick the doormat and hear the clink of metal.
6: A key. It's a door key. I wonder if... Let's see. Yeah.
0: You open the door cautiously. Smell the musty odor of a closed house. See the furniture covers, the rolled up rugs. Heaving a sigh of relief, you close the door. Hobble across the living room. In the kitchen, you turn on the water faucet. Let the cold water run over your bleeding hand. And then...
7: Well, hello.
4: Oh, hello.
7: I was sound asleep. I thought when you came, the noise of the car would wake me.
6: The car?
8: Oh, you mean...
7: I didn't really know if you'd take the train, taxi, drive, or what. That's why I sent you the wire about the key.
8: Oh, yeah, the key. Oh, yes. Yeah, I found it all right.
7: Oh, your hand. Oh, I'm sorry. I didn't notice. Here, let
8: no,
7: me...
8: No. No, it's nothing.
7: Oh, we'd better take care of this.
8: I tripped walking up the drive. Afraid I twisted my ankle, too.
7: Oh, I'd better call a doctor.
8: No, please. No, that won't be necessary. No, I'll be all right in a few days.
7: But he lives just down the road.
8: No, I don't need a doctor now, really.
7: Well, then I'll get some bandages. After all, that's what I'm here for. To take care of you.
8: Oh?
7: Oh, I'm Miss Wyatt. Hilda Wyatt.
8: Oh, Miss Wyatt. Oh, yes, of course. How do you do, Miss Wyatt?
0: In a few moments, she's back with bandages and iodine for your bleeding hand. And you watch her as she runs steaming hot water into a basin and wonder who young, attractive Miss Wyatt is. You wonder, too, who you're supposed to be. It's fantastic, isn't it? To sneak into a strange house and be greeted so cordially by a woman you've never seen before.
7: There now. If you'll put your foot in the water...
8: Ah!
7: Too hot?
8: No. I'll get used to it.
7: It should take the swelling down.
8: Oh.
7: I'm certainly glad you're here.
8: Yeah.
7: This is such a big house. I guess I was a little frightened. I've been here alone the past 2 days.
8: You've been alone?
7: Well, the employment agency didn't want to send any of the other servants down until they heard from Evans.
8: Evans?
7: The new butler, you know.
8: Oh, yes, yeah, of course.
7: I spoke to him on the phone last night. Sounds rather nice. I think you'll like him.
8: Oh, yes, sure I will. Where is Evans now?
7: He was in San Francisco. He said he'd be down in a day or so. You see, he was under the impression you wouldn't be here for several days. Something you said in one of your wires from Chicago.
8: Oh, yes. Well, I changed my mind.
7: Well, he's likely to arrive any time. Anyway, everything's practically ready for you. I made up your room myself. And if you don't mind my cooking for breakfast...
8: Well, of course not. You're very thoughtful, Miss Wyatt.
7: Oh, that's just professional instinct. And now that you're here in your new home... I hope you like it. And your new secretary, too.
8: I hope so, too, Miss Wyatt. Who told you I was just moving in?
7: The employment agency. They told me quite a bit about you. And the gardener next door is very talkative. Says he even knows what you paid for the house.
8: Oh, ow! Easy with that hand, Miss Wyatt.
7: Oh, I'm sorry. Not much of a brownie, I'm afraid. But I am a good secretary.
8: Yes, I'm sure you are.
7: I appreciate your hiring me, Mr. Crane.
8: Oh, you do?
7: Is something wrong, Mr. Crane? Mr. Crane?
8: Huh? Oh, wrong? No. No, everything's fine, Miss Wyatt. Yes, just fine.
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0: You're bewildered by the curious turn of events, aren't you, Philip? Fleeing the police in the middle of the night, entering a strange house, being greeted as though you belonged, greeted by the perfect secretary, Miss Hilda Wyatt, who somehow thinks you're the owner of the estate, a man named Crane. And now as you stretch out on the long leather couch in the study, you can't sleep, can you? This strange refuge from the police is almost as nerve-wracking as last night's chase. Your swollen, twisted ankle makes walking almost impossible. And you know you're going to have to stay here in this house until your ankle gets better. But you think of what could happen. Perhaps the servants will arrive from San Francisco and expose you. Maybe the real Mr. Crane will show up. Something you'll say will arouse Miss Wyatt's suspicion. She'll call the police. As the first rays of the morning sun creep through the window, you try to ignore the pain in your ankle as you slip through the hall to the front door. All you want is escape. Escape to Mexico with the $200,000 you stole from the local bank. And then as you open the door...
1: Oh, hello. Just about to ring your bell here.
2: Well, what is it you want?
1: My name's Haskell, Lieutenant, Norville Police. And you're...
2: My name's Crane.
1: Oh, I see. You own this place?
2: That's right. I bought it a little while back.
3: He's Hudson Willard Crane. He owns the Oriole Club near Reno.
2: Miss Wyatt, good morning.
3: Oh, you shouldn't be on that ankle, you know.
2: This is Miss Wyatt, my secretary, officer.
1: Oh, how do you do, Miss Wyatt? Oh, so you're the Hudson Crane that owns the Oriole Club, huh?
2: Mm-hmm.
1: I see.
2: Oh, you said you were looking for someone, Lieutenant?
1: Oh, yeah. A man named Adams. He ran off with a couple of $100,000 from the local bank. He was in the neighborhood last night. Thought he might have climbed over the wall, gotten into the estate here. You didn't see or hear anything during the night?
2: Why, no. No, nothing at all.
1: Mm-hmm. Well, thanks, Mr. Crane. Sorry I bothered you. Thank you, miss.
3: Oh, it's quite all right.
1: Goodbye.
2: Well, Miss Wyatt, you seem to know quite a bit about me.
3: Oh, no, not really. Actually, I only know what they told me at the employment agency. They said you were young and rather good-looking, a successful nightclub operator, but I'll learn more in time.
0: Yes, for a new secretary, Miss Wyatt seems to know quite a bit about her employer, Mr. Hudson Willard Crane. Doesn't she, Philip? But it's lucky for you that the employment agency told her as much as they did. You couldn't have told the officers anything, could you? Not even Crane's first name. And you have to convince everyone that you are Mr. Crane for a day or so. Yes, Miss Wyatt was a lucky break for you. She's efficient, too, in many ways, as you find out the next morning.
3: More coffee, Mr. Crane?
2: Oh, no, thank you. This is fine.
3: I thought after you finished breakfast, we might get right to work. That is, if you feel up to it. There are some checks you should sign for the real estate people.
2: Checks? Oh, well, yeah, I'll attend to that later.
3: And the mail. Your correspondence is piling up.
2: Well, later, Miss Wyatt.
3: Well, all right, sir. Oh, I suppose you'll want to talk to Evans, the butler.
2: Evans, he's here?
3: He arrived a short while ago. He came on the bus.
2: Oh.
3: I'll send him in.
2: No, wait, not just yet.
3: But he'll be anxious to know how you want things done, Mr. Crane. After all, some of your friends may be dropping in.
2: Oh, Miss Wyatt, please, I'll take care of everything later.
3: Very well, Mr. Crane.
0: You notice the strange, puzzled look on Miss Wyatt's face as she turns and walks away. And you wonder if she's beginning to think that something is wrong. You realize that your only chance to evade the police is to stay in the house for another 24 hours, at least until your ankle's better. Yes, that's all you need, isn't it? 24 hours. And the police will have left the neighborhood by then, and you'll be able to slip away unnoticed. But in the meantime, you've got to somehow keep one jump ahead of the efficient Miss Wyatt. And to do that, you've got to know more about this man, Crane. You hurry to the study.
3: Oh, Mr. Crane.
2: Looking for something, Miss Wyatt?
3: Oh, well, I was just sorting things out.
2: I thought I made it perfectly clear that you were not to bother with business.
3: But these are the files you sent from Chicago. I was just going to straighten them out.
2: Uh-huh. I'll take care of Miss Wyatt.
3: Mr. Crane, I don't want you to think I was deliberately prying into your personal affairs. I'll get it. Hello? Yes, Chicago. Oh, yes, I'll take the call.
2: Just a minute, Miss Wyatt. Let me have the phone.
3: Well, all right, Mr. Crane.
2: Hello?
4: Hello, this is Mr. Crane.
2: One moment, please. Miss Wyatt, this is personal. Do you mind?
3: Of course not.
2: Thank you. Yes, Mr. Crane?
4: Hey, what's going on there?
2: Let me apologize for the confusion, sir. We were just opening the house, and I'm...
4: Who is this, the new butler?
2: Yes, I'm the new butler. I'm Evans, sir.
4: All right, now get this. I'm leaving Chicago in a few minutes, flying out to San Francisco.
2: Do you wish me to meet you, sir?
4: Never mind. I'll pick up a car at the airport garage and drive in myself.
2: Oh, very good, sir.
4: My plane lands sometime tomorrow.
2: Pardon, sir. Would you mind telephoning from San Francisco when you arrive?
4: Why?
2: Well, I want to have the house ready for you, sir.
4: Oh, of course.
2: You'll be bringing guests, sir?
4: No, I'll be alone.
2: Yes, sir.
4: One more thing. If anybody asks you, anybody, you don't know when I'm coming back, understand?
2: Oh, yes, of course, sir.
4: I don't want to see anybody when I get there. Just get away from everything and everybody.
2: I quite understand, sir. Is that all, sir?
4: See you tomorrow, Evans.
0: Your hand trembles as you replace the receiver. You haven't much time now, have you, Philip? And yet somehow, you sense in all this a real chance for escape. A few minutes later, you put things in motion in a conversation with Evans, the new butler. And you're no longer afraid, because you know now that he's never met Crane face to face.
2: Evans, I hate to have you just arrive and then send you off again, but something urgent's come up.
5: Very good, sir. Whatever you wish.
2: I'm going to have to make a quick trip to Canada. I want you to run into San Francisco and make the arrangements for me. Here's some money. Buy anything you think I'll need.
5: Well, this might all take some time, sir.
2: All right. I'd like to leave day after tomorrow, and you stay on in the city until everything's taken care of.
5: Very good, sir. I'll handle everything.
0: Yes, Philip. Evans will handle everything. He's very efficient. Too bad you have no intention of actually using his services. But it will look good to the police, won't it? When Crane finally arrives and they piece it all together. Discover that you planned a clever escape to Canada. It will throw them off. While you're actually continuing on your way to Mexico. It's later that night, with Evans gone, that you decide to speak to Miss Wyatt. Plant some things in her mind that will add to your plan in evading the police. You go downstairs and wonder why it's so quiet in the house. Suddenly you feel panic.
2: Miss Wyatt!
0: You wonder if she's gone, Philip. If she learned the truth and slipped away from the house. And then you see a crack of light beneath the study door.
2: Miss Wyatt! What are you doing?
3: Isn't it fairly obvious? I'm going through your Chicago files again.
2: No, your attitude's pretty hard to understand, Miss Wyatt. I think it's time we talk this over. Sit down.
3: No, I'd prefer that we stand for this.
2: Oh, God.
3: Stay where you are. I wasn't sure about you until just now, Crane, when I went through your files. If I had been, I'd have killed you the first night you were here.
2: What?
3: Do you think it was fun fixing your ankle, cooking your meal?
2: Now, wait a minute. You've
3: heard of imposters, haven't you, Crane?
2: All right, I'm an imposter, but...
3: Look,
2: I can make things easy for you. I've got 200...
3: You can't give me back Joe Baldwin, Crane.
2: Joe Baldwin?
3: My name isn't Wyatt Crane. It's Baldwin. Edna Baldwin. I wasn't only Joe Baldwin's girl, Crane. I was his wife.
2: Joe Baldwin?
3: Now tell me the name means nothing to you. Tell me that, Crane. You don't remember how you framed him, do you?
2: Wait a minute. This is all a mistake.
3: It's no mistake, Crane. I found out everything 5 minutes ago.
2: Look, I've never heard of Baldwin. You gotta listen to me. You're all wrong. I'm not the man you
3: are. You're Hudson Willard Crane, and you framed Joe Baldwin into the electric chair.
2: Will you wait a minute?
3: You double-crossed Joe and me, too, out of enough money to buy into gambling places in Chicago.
2: Now listen to me.
3: And now you live like a king. Well, that's all over for you now, Crane. The law couldn't get you. But I will.
2: You don't understand. I'm not Crane at all. My name's
3: don't
2: Adam.
3: Don't come any closer.
2: Come on, give me that gun.
3: No.
2: Look, I'm not Crane, don't you see? You must believe me. Give me that
3: gun.
2: No, you'd
3: try anything, wouldn't you? But you can't get away with it with me. Crane.
2: Miss Wyatt. Oh.
3: Crane.
0: You watch as she falls to the floor. A small girl now, small and white. You don't have to feel her pulse to know that she's dead. Numbly, you sink down in the chair, sure that this is the end. A murdered girl in the house. You wanted by the police already. An ankle that won't allow you to walk two blocks. It's all over now, isn't it, Philip? The grand plans for escape into Mexico. Everything's done. You'll be caught and it'll be the gas chamber. As the phone's insistent ringing brings you back to your surroundings, you reach over and touch the cradle, hoping to stop the irritation of the sound. And then slowly it comes to you.
4: Hello?
0: A half-familiar voice on the other end of
4: Hello?
0: The wire.
4: Hello?
2: Hello.
4: Say, is everything all right there? Can you hear me? This is Crane. I'm in San Francisco.
2: Mr. Crane. Oh, you're in San Francisco.
4: Of course. You asked me to phone. All right, I'm here.
2: Yes, sir.
4: You sure everything's all right there?
2: Oh, everything's fine, sir.
4: You didn't tell anybody I was coming in?
2: No, I didn't, sir.
4: Good. I'll have a bite of dinner and then I'll start.
2: Begging your pardon, sir, but could you hurry?
4: I thought you said everything was all right.
2: It's something I can't discuss on the telephone, not right now, sir. But your new secretary, Miss Wyatt, I caught her looking through your personal files.
4: What? I'll pick up my car and be there in 2 hours.
2: Very good, sir, and drive carefully, sir.
0: Yes, you must get Crane to hurry, Philip, because the car he's driving up from San Francisco is your way out. It all came to you when you heard his voice on the telephone. And there'll be no murder charge against you. It'll be against Crane, the one man who had reason to kill this girl. Methodically, you hobble about the room, setting the murder trap. The first thing, wipe the gun free of your prints. Straighten the rug. Turn a single lamp on in the study. Her body's behind the desk. It'll take him a while to see it. But while he's inside, you'll be in his car driving southward, and you'll stop just once to make an anonymous phone call to the police. You smile to yourself as you step outside in the gathering dusk and take your station well hidden behind the porch, waiting for Crane. The 2 hours seem like years, but at last a black limousine pulls up in the driveway, and a tall, broad-shouldered man gets out. You watch him go up on the porch and push open the door.
6: Hello. Hello, anybody home?
0: And your heart's in your mouth as you see him stoop and pick up the gun that you left lying in the hall. Quietly, you creep toward the car, and then a thought strikes you. Maybe he didn't leave the keys. You've got to have those keys. You're shaking as you come to the car and look through the open window and run your hand quickly along the dashboard. And then...
2: Ah, they're here. I'm in luck. The keys are here.

0: It's been a nightmare, hasn't it, Philip? Your flight. The moments of panic before your escape over the wall to the protection of Crane's darkened house. The worry and constant fear of discovery. Of not being able to flee because of your swollen ankle. But it's all behind you now. Crane did exactly what you planned. He picked up the murder gun where you left it in the hallway. The gun you used to kill Hilda Wyatt. He's certain to be excused, and you'll see to it that with your phone call to the police. And the confusion of a murder will give you still more time to cross the border into Mexico with your $200,000. You smile to yourself as you open the door and start to slip behind the wheel.
1: Borrowing this car, Mr. Crane?
2: Where did you come from?
1: I've been sitting in this back seat all the time.
2: Look, it's a mistake. I'm not Crane.
1: Oh, that's so? I thought I saw you sneaking out of the house.
2: I just came by to see Mr. Crane on business.
1: And he wasn't home, huh?
2: That's right. You looking for Mr. Crane?
1: Grand larceny, embezzlement, and a dozen other things. Just had a wire from the Chicago police to pick him up.
2: Police?
1: Yeah. Oh, I'm Reynolds, San Francisco headquarters. But Lieutenant Jeffrey's the head man. You know, he might want to talk to you.
2: Look, I don't want to get mixed up in anything.
1: Oh, if you're on the level, you won't get mixed up.
2: I'm in an awful hurry. I can't wait for your Lieutenant Jeffries to show up.
1: Don't have to. He's inside now.
2: He's...
1: Sure. That was Jeffries that went in the house just a minute ago.
2: You mean that wasn't Crane?
1: I thought you said you knew Crane.
2: Oh, well...
1: You know, I think we'll both go inside. Lieutenant Jeffries might want to ask you some questions.
3: Featured in tonight's story were Joseph Kearns and Eve McVeigh. The Whistler was produced by George W. Allen and directed tonight by Sterling Tracy, with story by Robert Eisenbach and Jackson Gillis and music by Wilbur Hatch, and was transmitted to our troops overseas by the Armed Forces Radio Service. 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Marvin Miller speaking. 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
4: Nightmare, an episode of The Whistler from November 14th, 1948. I'm Greg Bell, and next on Wind Radio was our weekly visit with Bob Bailey as Johnny Dollar. 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
14: Johnny Dollar.
15: Sergeant Franklin, San Diego Police Homicide.
14: Oh, thanks for returning my call.
15: What are you doing in Tijuana?
14: Following a lead on the sinking of the Jolly Roger. What else?
15: I still think that yacht was sunk by her owner, Paula Zanagian.
14: You're not alone, Sergeant. Listen.
15: Yeah?
14: Bert Parker of the insurance company was suspicious. He held up the claim, so he was killed. Hit and run.
15: I know.
14: Lieutenant Smith of the Coast Guard was helping me with the case. Now he's been killed. Also hit and run.
15: We know. We're working on it.
14: Jan Penny, who was Parker's secretary, is helping me too. Get it?
15: I get it. I'll assign a man to protect her immediately.
14: Good.
15: But, Dollar...
14: Yeah?
15: What about you?
3: Tonight and every weekday night, Bob Bailey in the transcribed adventures of the man with the action-packed expense account, America's fabulous freelance insurance investigator...
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0: 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Location, San Diego, California. The Universal Adjustment Bureau, Hartford, Connecticut. Assignment, the Jolly Roger fraud. The sinking of a palatial yacht of that name and a couple of murders connected therewith. I thought I was going to Southern California for a vacation. You know, a couple of easy weeks at La Jolla, sitting around in the sun, doing a bit of skin diving. Maybe even some personal investigation to see if the publicity pictures of the contents of some of those bikini bathing suits were really true. But I ran headlong into what looks like a very, very fraudulent insurance claim. $460,000 worth. Claimed by an international troublemaker named Paulus Zanagian for the loss of his yacht, the Jolly Roger. Only the crew were aboard when it headed out toward the Coronado Islands on a test run. A tryout for a lot of new radar equipment. After a big explosion that caused the Jolly Roger to burn and sink, only one man came back. I told what I knew about him to Sergeant Franklin at San Diego Police Headquarters.
1: And then the poor lad died there in the hospital in Tijuana, huh?
0: Yeah, but not until he told the senior medico a couple of things that make me surer than ever that the owner, this Paula Zanagian, planned the explosion and sinking. Evidently, Sergeant, the captain took a time bomb on board.
1: And let himself get blown up with a yacht? Now look, Dollar.
0: No, not that easy. He'd have been able to get off before the time bomb exploded if he hadn't been hit over the head by a falling radar mast.
1: Oh, I see. But what I don't see is why Zanagian had his ship blown up in the first place.
0: Well, if you've read the papers, you know that the Swiss and Dutch governments have put all of Zanagian's funds under lock and key.
1: Oh?
0: Yeah. In spite of the millions Zanagian has made off his international arms smuggling rackets, his fomenting of revolutions among the smaller countries, he suddenly found himself without enough money to get over there and do whatever is necessary to free his money.
1: Somebody finally caught up with this international racketeer.
0: That's right. His credit, of course, isn't any good anywhere. Big yacht, sure. But he didn't have enough money to pay his way back to Europe. Unless he could collect for the loss of the Jolly Roger.
1: And when Bert Parker tried to stall on settling the claim,
0: Parker didn't last long. Then I came into the picture. I talked to Zanagian.
1: Yeah?
0: He told me if I didn't see that his claim was settled immediately, well, he casually mentioned Bert Parker's sudden demise.
1: Dollar, I wonder if there isn't some technicality on which we can hold that guy.
0: Hey, Jan Penny, who was Parker's secretary.
1: Yeah?
0: Jan has been helping me on the case. Result, a warning threatening both her and me. And you know what happened to Lieutenant Smith as a result of his giving me a hand. Have you got somebody keeping an eye on Jan?
1: I'll get Tommy Golden, one of the best men on the force.
0: Good.
1: And he's smart enough to keep her from knowing he's watching over her.
0: Fine. Things have happened so fast since I got here that I haven't had time to check thoroughly with her on the background of the whole case.
1: Well, it really shouldn't be too disagreeable a job, Dollar.
0: Huh?
1: I've seen her. What's your next step?
0: Well, first, what progress have you made in finding out who ran down Lieutenant Smith?
1: Same story we got when your friend Bert Parker was run down and killed.
0: Yeah?
1: The few witnesses just weren't on the ball. In each case, it was a black Buick sedan, 54 or 55. Nobody saw a license plate.
0: You mean there was none on the car?
1: Apparently not. Traffic division's going to have something to answer for.
0: Unless the license plates were hidden just during the time of the... Well, murders is probably the right word.
1: Possible, probable.
0: So forgive your traffic detail.
1: Needless to say, we're checking every public garage in town and every car on the streets, but beyond that... Dollar, we're just as sure as you are that Zanagian himself is behind all this. He's not only a man, he's an international organization.
0: Oh, brother, don't tell me. For all I know, you're one of his boys.
1: Oh, now, wait a minute.
0: He's known every move I've made since I got here, almost before I've made it. When he met me outside Coast Guard headquarters and tried to stop me from going down to Tijuana, I thought, heaven help me, that maybe Lieutenant Smith was one of his boys, until Smith was killed. He's had somebody on my tail every minute since I hit this town of yours. I'm sure of it. But I can't spot him.
1: Dollar.
0: Yeah?
1: We feel the same way about Zanagian that you do. We know that wherever he goes, he has... Well, it sounds corny, but call them henchmen hanging around with him. Maybe it's just one or two, or maybe it's a dozen. And we've tried to spot him, but no luck. Certainly none of the crew of the Jolly Roger were among them, or he wouldn't have let them get blown up. Or maybe he doesn't have any little helpers. Maybe he does everything himself.
0: You know, it's funny you should say that. It was he himself who took out the policy on the Jolly Roger. It was he who personally made the claim. It was he who drove his car around to meet me at Coast Guard headquarters. As a matter of fact, it was... That's impossible.
1: Can you tell me why?
0: Oh, because he alone couldn't have known about my coming out here, my every movement. He'd be crazy to drive the hit-and-run cars that killed Parker and Smith. And after all, there were a couple of husky characters standing around quietly in the corners of his penthouse suite when I called on him.
1: One of them 6'2", black hair, and a scar from his right ear nearly to his chin?
0: Yeah.
1: He's been watched every minute he's been out of Zanagian's hotel room ever since they got here. A short, heavy-set, wormy little man?
0: That's right.
1: Him, too. We got nothing on him. Except that we know they're working for Zanagian. What's your next move, Dollar?
0: Oh, if I had any sense, I'd do what I came out here to do. Have myself a vacation over in La Jolla. Forget this whole thing. Let the insurance company pay the claim on the Jolly Roger. Let Zanagian get out of the country and forget it.
1: You'd be able to forget the threats on your own life, Dollar?
0: Yeah, and I'd be able to... Hey, wait a minute. What about Jan Penny?
1: I told you I'll have a man looking after her.
0: Oh, yeah. Well, I guess the best thing I can do is take her over to Bert Parker's office, have her open the files, and see if I can find something there to get to work on.
1: Incidentally, Dollar, she drives a black Buick.
0: I hate to say it, Sergeant. Have you checked it out?
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0: I probably shouldn't have thought what I thought about Jan when I asked that question. I was sorry I had when I reached her apartment a few minutes later.
13: Who is it?
0: Johnny Dollar.
13: Oh, Johnny, I'm so glad. I was worried about you.
0: Has something happened, Jen?
13: I was worried about you, that's all, when you told me you were going down to Tijuana alone. Well, I was worried about you.
0: Thanks. Hey, look, Jen, let's get down to business. Did you go down to the office this morning?
13: Yes, I took a cab down there right after breakfast and spent the entire day.
0: Uh-huh. Were the files on Zanagian's policy on the Jolly Roger intact?
13: Yes, why do you ask that?
0: And nobody bothered you there?
13: No, except...
0: Except what?
13: Johnny, it's the reason I'm so glad you're here.
0: What is?
13: All day I've had the feeling I'm being followed.
0: Well, maybe you are.
13: Because of the warning over the phone, the one I told you about.
0: And you still don't know who it was?
13: No, but Johnny, the warning was for you, too. If you don't lay off this case...
0: Is that the way the voice on the phone put it?
13: Yes, and it threatened me if I helped you.
0: Look, Jan, you want to back out while you're still in one piece? You know what happened to Bert Parker when he tried to buck Paulus as an agent?
13: I love Bert, Johnny. He was the kind of man you are. Honest and good and... Oh, Johnny, why don't you get out of this case? Pay him off, anything. But don't risk your life on it, too.
0: You really mean that, don't you?
13: Oh, you're fine. And don't you see this madman, Zanagian, will stop at nothing to hurt the people who oppose him. And if you keep on...
0: Even if it means forgetting about finding out who killed Bert Parker?
13: Yes, Johnny, yes. If it means putting your own life in danger, settle his claim, anything.
0: How about you?
13: I'll go away. I'll go somewhere else and try to forget the whole thing. Oh, Johnny, listen to me.
0: I'm listening.
13: It isn't worth it to take the risk you're taking.
0: Jan, it's my job. Look, why should you worry about me?
13: Because I... Even if I have only known you a few days, I don't know, maybe it's rebound. Maybe I'm acting like a baby, but since Bert was... Oh, Johnny, I'm so alone and I'm so lonely.
0: Jan was a very pretty girl. Soft, warm, lovely. We had a drink or two and talked about a lot of things. The kind of things I'd planned to talk about to some charming girl on the vacation I'd planned but wasn't having here in Southern California. I might even have forgotten about cleaning up the case and going on to La Jolla.
13: Why don't you make the company pay them off, Johnny? Forget it. So you and I won't be in danger from this man.
0: Suspicion. Why can't a guy relax and enjoy a situation like... Jan...
13: Mm-hmm.
0: Come on, honey.
13: Mm-hmm.
0: Look here, will you? I gotta get out of here.
13: Mm-hmm.
0: Look, I've got a hunch. And in this crazy business of mine, when you get a hunch, you better act on.
13: Oh, no, Johnny. Tomorrow.
0: Oh, no, honey. Look, I'm going down to police headquarters.
13: Johnny.
0: The one thing I haven't checked on, the one person who was connected with Bert Parker.
13: But police headquarters this time of night? Oh, no.
0: Jim Franklin. He said he'd be there all night.
13: Can't you check?
0: Sorry, Jan.
13: Leave me here all alone?
0: You come with me. We'll grab a cab and go down there together.
13: Oh, all right. Then we'll come back here?
0: Depends on when I find out.
13: Then I'll wait for you. Only why don't you take my car? It's right down in the parking place just outside the building.
0: Okay, sure.
13: Here, I'll get you the keys.
0: How'll I know which one is yours?
13: It's an old black Buick in parking space 5 down there. Just had new paint job. You can't mistake it. Here.
0: Okay, thanks. Jan, didn't you say something about taking a cab down to the office this morning?
13: Because of the fresh paint in my car. It was so foggy this morning. I wanted it looking nice in case you wanted to use it.
0: Ah, you're a rascal. See you later. I kissed Jan goodbye for the time being and left. I hadn't the least idea in the world of contacting Sergeant Franklin at that time of night. But I had to think this thing out. Suspicions, pure and simple, about a lot of things that might explain how Zanagian had known my every move since I arrived in San Diego. Yeah, that was it. Get out on the road in the fresh air alone and think of it. The black Buick was parked in the lot in Space 5, all shiny in its new coat of paint. Yeah, new paint that might cover up any marks a hit-and-run killer made. I was about to close the door, turn the switch, and take off when I noticed that somebody, the car painter perhaps, had left the hood open. I stepped around to the front of the car to slam it down when my guardian angel, or whatever it is, told me to take a good look inside. I'm glad I did. Glad I'd noticed the hood partly open. That I hadn't turned on the key. Because wired to the ignition was a bomb that would have blown me to kingdom come.

0: Now, here's our star to tell you about the final intriguing episode of this week's story.
1: Tomorrow, the wind-up, where the obvious becomes only too obvious. Join us, won't you? Yours truly, Johnny Dollar.

Yours truly, Johnny Dollar, starring Bob Bailey, is transcribed in Hollywood. It is produced and directed by Jack Johnstone, who also wrote tonight's story. Be sure to join us tomorrow night, same time and station, for the next exciting episode of Yours Truly, Johnny Dollar. Roy Rowan speaking.

Part 4 of the Jolly Roger Fraud Matter. We'll have the fifth and final installment at the same time and day on your local radio station next week. Safe to say one of radio's most talented actresses, Virginia Gregg, worked many times with Bob Bailey. Not only on Yours Truly, Johnny Dollar, but also in his previous mutual detective program known as Let George Do It. Well, one of the first times they worked together was in a spring 1947 production known as The School for Men. It was the story of a detective tracking down a homicidal photographer. It starred Gregory Peck, indeed supported by Virginia Gregg, Bob Bailey, and others. Now, that episode was from a long-running dramatic series sponsored by the DuPont Chemical Company. I'll provide its nationalistic name and then wrap up when radio was right after this.

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9: From ABC News, I'm Wayne Cabot. The war just took a turn. Israel launching airstrikes into Iran. Explosions heard in Isfahan, Tabriz, Tehran. The attacks are in retaliation for Iran's missile attack on Israel. The first missile attack since the ceasefire by Iran. All 10 missiles were intercepted. Representative Mike McCall, Republican on ABC's This Week.
10: I think that honestly, the Iranians are dragging this out. They want to drag this out closer to the midterm elections. I don't think they're negotiating in good faith.
9: The war drags on as the world turns to sport. Some members of Iran's World Cup entourage still waiting for U.S. visas before this week's games in Los Angeles. And speaking of L.A., the mayoral election just took a major turn. L.A. City Council member Nithya Raman has overtaken Spencer Pratt by about 3,000 votes, erasing Pratt's primary night edge of 9%. ABC's Selena Wang says President Trump is claiming the delay in counting votes is evidence of fraud.
11: Trump peddles an unsubstantiated claim that last week's California elections are rigged because after 4 days, the state isn't even close to finishing the count.
12: Do you have evidence to support
13: all
12: that?
13: All I have to do is look.
12: That's not evidence.
13: And I listen to people. And let's see what happens.
12: But, sir, that's not evidence.
11: The Trump Justice Department now sending in a federal prosecutor to investigate voter fraud allegations in California.
9: And in Maine, Senate hopeful Graham Plattner faced voters at a town hall, the primary coming up on Tuesday. Plattner telling the crowd, we need to fight unchecked power.
14: The United States Senate, I believe, needs to be a place of challenging the power of the court. And we need to be a lot more creative about how we wield power when we have it.
9: You're listening to ABC News.
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2: Concession workers at SoFi Stadium are set to go on strike as the World Cup begins. ABC's Melissa Adun.
3: We have reached out to the hospitality company for comment and are awaiting word. Now, if they do not come to a deal soon, concession workers could walk off the job at any point. And let me tell you, the clock is ticking as this Friday is USA versus Paraguay's match. So this is the first of many games to be held at SoFi, and tickets are selling fast. We're looking at them selling for well over $1,000.
2: The NBA Finals arrive in New York with a heightened risk. An NYPD assessment obtained by ABC News says malicious actors across the ideological spectrum may use high-profile sporting events for targeted violence. These kinds of assessments are routine for big events. There's no specific threat. President Trump is expected to attend, and because of that, the Knicks are telling fans arrive at least 2 hours before tip-off to airport-style security. And there'll be no watch party at the Garden due to enhanced security. Also, after someone assaulted a cop during the last watch party, Mayor Zoran Mamdani.
4: We know that the vast majority of New Yorkers were celebrating in the way that we would want them to, with exuberance, with joy. But there is no tolerance for violence against police officers or violence in general.
2: Heat building across the central U.S. Upper 90s expected across the southern plains Monday. Amarillo could hit 100 degrees. I'm Wayne Cabot, ABC News.
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10: I'm Greg Bell, and we open in Summerfield with the Great Gildersleeve, and then on to the Jack Benny program. When the Great Gildersleeve debuted back in 1941, spun off from Fibber McGee and Molly, niece Marjorie was a teenage school kid. Over the years, though, she aged a bit, and near the end of the 1949-1950 radio series, she got married to boyfriend Bronco Thompson. He was voiced by a young Richard Crenna. Before he went on to lots of television and film fame, Crenna used a whining, cracking voice to play radio teens and young adults. In addition to Bronco, he was Walter Denton over on Our Miss Brooks, and Oogie Pringle on A Date with Judy. In this episode, Gildy is planning a picnic with Bronco's parents. It's from March 22nd of 1950.
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0: Well, let's see what's doing with the great Gildersleeve. Since his niece's marriage is just a few weeks away, he tactfully leaves the parlor to Marjorie and Bronco and their wedding plans. This evening, he's returning from a long walk, enjoying the balmy spring air and his own baritone voice.
1: When it's springtime in the Rockies, I'll be coming back to you.

0: Who said that? Oh, bullfrog. Must be in Bullard's lily pond. I bet I can go lower than he can. Uh-oh. What a sneaky thing to do, running in his big brother. Chief Gates had better watch it. We'll have that frog singing bass in the Jolly Boys Quartet. When it's spring... Well, hello, children. I'm back.
1: Come on in the parlor, Uncle Morris.
2: Ah, good evening, Mr. Gildersleeve.
0: Don't get up, Bronco. You're practically a member of the family.
1: Oh, by the way, Unky, Bronco's mother called while you were out.
0: Oh?
1: She wants Bronco and me to have dinner over there Sunday.
0: Next Sunday? But Marjorie, you had dinner at Broadmoor last Sunday.
1: Well, I know, but...
2: A mother wants to spend as much time with Marjorie as possible, Mr. Gildersleeve. And you know how mother is.
0: Yeah, I know how mother is. A fine woman... But I'd plan to have you children here for Sunday dinner. Bertie has two chickens in the icebox.
1: Well, maybe next week, Unky.
2: Yeah, Mr. Gildersleeve. We'll be happy to come next week.
0: I'll be happier if you come this week. We have to divide our time, you know, children. Let's not forget your old uncle.
1: Oh, please, Uncle Mort, don't make a big thing out of this.
0: Who's making a big thing out of it? I'll merely call Mrs. Thompson back and explain the situation.
1: You think you really should, Uncle?
0: Absolutely. Mrs. Thompson's a hard woman to explain things to, but... Give me Broadmoor, 1313. Unlucky number.
2: Mr. Gildersleeve.
0: Yes, Bronco?
2: What time is it?
0: Well, it's 10 o'clock.
2: Perhaps I should have told you. Mother goes to bed at 9:30.
0: She does? Better hang up.
3: Hello?
0: Sorry, wrong number.
3: What number were you calling, Mr. Gildersleeve?
0: Oh. Is that you, Mrs. Thompson?
3: It is.
0: Well, I guess it is the right number, after all. Hope I didn't awaken you.
3: You did. What do you want, Mr. Gildersleeve?
0: Well, as long as you're awake, I'd like to talk to you about having the children over for Sunday dinner.
3: Oh, yes. Marjorie and Bronco are coming over here.
0: Now, Mrs. Thompson, I'd like to have them come over here. You had them last Sunday.
3: I beg your pardon, Mr. Gildersleeve. They had dinner with you.
0: Oh, no, they didn't.
3: Oh, yes, they did.
0: No, they didn't. I can tell you what you had for dinner. Leg of lamb, mint jelly, succotash, and tapioca pudding.
3: We have that every Sunday.
0: Let's not be greedy, Mrs. Thompson.
3: Greedy? Mr. Gildersleeve, isn't the pot calling the kettle black?
0: The pot? Now, see here, Mrs. Thompson.
3: The children are coming to my house.
0: No, they're not.
3: Well, I won't argue the matter.
0: Well, I will. Yes, I won't. She hung up. All right, I'll hang up on her, too.
1: Uncle Mort, we couldn't help hearing you. You shouldn't talk to Mrs. Thompson like that.
0: I shouldn't talk to her at all. I get further talking to the frogs. Where's my hat?
1: Unky!
0: I'll see you kids later.
2: Gosh, Mr. Gildersleeve's pretty upset, isn't he?
1: Yes. I guess he's going for another walk. Gee, I'm sorry, Bronco.
2: Oh, I understand. Father goes for walks all the time.
1: Bronco, we've got to do something about your mother and Uncle Mort.
2: Yeah.
1: It's too bad they can't get along when we're so much in love.
2: Well, it's mostly Mother's fault. She gets pretty stubborn sometimes.
1: Yes, I know. Your mother can be very stubborn.
2: Oh? Well, your uncle can be very hot-tempered.
1: Well, just a minute.
2: Well, all right. Oh, Marge, darling.
4: Oh, Bronco.
2: There now, darling. Put your little head on Bronco's shoulder. We'll figure out some way to get them together.
4: I wish they could be as happy as we are.

0: some talk on the telephone last night.
1: Eat your rhubarb, Leroy.
0: Somebody woke me up.
1: You mean you could hear Mrs. Thompson way upstairs?
2: It wasn't Mrs. Thompson he could hear, Unky.
0: You woke up Elmer, too.
1: Well, I'm sorry if I disturbed you and your pet turtle, Leroy. I scarcely raised my voice.
0: Are you kidding? Elmer hasn't come out from under the bed yet.
1: Leroy, let's not exaggerate.
0: He's still up there, shivering in his shell.
1: Shivering.
2: Well, he isn't exaggerating very much, Unky. Won't you please make an effort to get along with the Thompsons?
1: Marjorie, I get along all right with Mr. Thompson. He's just an absent-minded old daydreamer. But that Mrs. Thompson...
2: That's what I mean, Uncle Mort. Ever since Bronco and I became engaged, you and she have been arguing.
1: Well...
2: And last night, even Bronco and I had a quarrel.
1: You did?
2: All because of you and his mother.
1: I'm sorry, my dear. You know I don't want anything to happen between you and Bronco.
2: I know you don't, Unky.
1: Of course, I don't think I'm in the wrong. I've always been willing to meet Mrs. Thompson halfway.
2: Well, please remember that. Oh, and you'll be glad to know Bronco and I aren't having dinner at the Thompson Sunday.
1: You're not?
2: We thought you and Leroy might like to join us for a picnic at Grass Lake instead.
1: Yeah.
0: Oh, boy, a picnic at Grass Lake? That's keen.
1: A capital idea, my dear. Love picnics. All right, George, I put one over in Mrs. Thompson after all.
3: So, instead of having dinner here, Mother, Marjorie and I thought it would be nice if you and Father joined us at Grass Lake for a picnic.
4: Well, it is nice picnic weather, and I really don't care just as long as you're spending Sunday with your father and me. Of course, I imagine Mr. Gildersleeve will be rather put out.
3: Mother, Marge and I have been thinking, can't you and Mr. Gildersleeve try to get along a little better?
4: Son, I like your Marjorie very much. I'm devoted to the girl. But Mr. Gildersleeve... Oh, Edward, bring me an aspirin.
5: What was that, Martha?
4: The aspirin. They're in the medicine chest.
5: Oh. Oh, medicine chest. Well, that's where the aspirin is.
4: Yes, Edward.
5: I'll go get some.
3: Look, Mother, this is serious. If you aren't nice to Marjorie's uncle, it may affect our future. Really.
4: What?
3: Marge was crying about it last night.
4: Oh, the poor dear. Well, for her sake and for you, son, I'll make every effort to be nice to Mr. Gildersleeve.
3: Ah, thank you, Mother.
4: When I see him. And I don't expect to see him for quite some time.
5: There. I feel better already.
4: Where's the aspirin?
5: Aspirin? Oh, I took it.
4: You took it?
5: And I feel decidedly better.
4: Oh, good heavens.
6: I'll get it!
1: Yeah, never mind. I'll get it. I'm on my way. Probably Bronco to take over the parlor again.
7: Evening, Gildy.
1: Oh, Judge, come in. I thought you were Bronco.
7: Thank you, Gildy. I am young and handsome, but I'm not engaged.
1: Don't give up, Judge. Where there's life, there's hope.
7: Plenty of life in me. In fact, I came over to see if Leroy wanted to fly a kite with me tomorrow.
1: You, Judge?
7: Yes, indeed.
1: I've always wanted to tell you to go fly a kite, but I never thought you'd do it.
7: Now, Gildy, I just happened to be rummaging through the attic, and I came across my old box kite.
1: Is that the one you discovered electricity with, Judge?
7: Now, Gildy, this March wind would send it sailing. Where is Leroy?
1: Well, Leroy went sailing right after supper over to Piggy's house.
7: Oh?
1: He can't fly kites tomorrow, Judge. He's going on a picnic.
7: Boy Scout picnic?
1: No, Judge, it's a little family picnic.
7: How delightful.
1: Yeah, just Marjorie, Bronco, Leroy, and me.
7: But that's only four. You have a five-passenger car, Gildy.
1: Judge, I'm taking a large lunch.
7: Well, I wouldn't think of horning in, but I am a lot of fun at a picnic.
1: Yes.
8: Oh, hello, Judge Hooker.
7: Well, good evening, Marjorie. My, you look pretty tonight.
8: Well, thank you, Judge.
1: She's going to make a beautiful bride, Horace.
7: I agree, Gildy. I hear you're going on a picnic tomorrow, Marjorie.
8: Yes, out at Grass Lake. There'll be six of us.
7: Six? Oh, meeting Bronco's parents out there, are you?
1: No, Judge. I'm not going anywhere near Mrs. Thompson.
2: Well, now, Unky, you promised to change your attitude. Didn't you say you'd meet her halfway?
1: Well, yes, but...
2: Then you won't mind if the Thompsons come to the picnic.
1: What?
2: I hate to do this to you, Unky, but Grass Lake is halfway between Broadmoor and Summerfield.
1: Oh! Go fly your kite, Judge.
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17: Well, let's get back to the Great Gildersleeve. The house is a beehive of activity, getting ready for the picnic with the Thompsons. Leroy could hardly sit still in church this morning just thinking about it. And the Great Gildersleeve is having a hard time holding still for it, too.
1: Ugh, what a picnic this is going to be. Splitting my chicken with the Thompsons. Well, I promised Marjorie I'd be cordial to Mrs. Thompson, and by George, I will. I'll say, have a piece of chicken, you old hen.
0: All set, Unc? I am.
1: Yeah, just about, Leroy.
0: Hey, I think I'll take my turtle. He can play in the water.
1: I wouldn't do that, Leroy. It's a big lake. You might lose Elmer.
0: Yeah?
1: On second thought, why don't you take him, Leroy?
0: Nuh-uh. I'll take a pail and bring him a bucket of wet sand.
1: Yeah, he liked that. Crafty little fellow.
18: Mr. Gildersleeve.
1: Yes, Bertie?
18: I'm through packing the lunch. Anything I can help you do?
1: Well, you might help me find my ukulele, Bertie.
18: The last time I saw that ukulele, Leroy had it hanging from a tree.
1: Hanging from a tree?
18: Yeah, so he was trying to get a wren to build a nest in the hole.
1: A wren? Oh, my goodness. I hate to take it away from the birds, but I need it at the picnic.
18: Yes, sir. I sure am glad you and Miss Thompson gonna get together.
1: Well, I'll make the best of it.
18: Yes, sir. It's about time you two met on neutral ground for a peace talk. Y'all been trying to scalp each other long enough.
1: Bertie, we're not a couple of Indians.
18: No, sir. But it won't hurt none for you to get together and smoke that old piece of pipe.
1: Bertie, that's a pipe of peace.
18: Yes, sir. Pipe of peace, a piece of pipe. It won't hurt none to smoke it.
1: Hey, that reminds me. I better go down to Peavy's and get some cigars. When Mrs. Thompson starts an argument, I can always slip away behind a smoke screen.

0: Hello, Peavy.
1: Yeah, hello, Mr. Gildersleeve. What can I do for you this fine spring day?
0: I need a number of things, Peavy. We're having a picnic this afternoon out at Grass Lake.
1: A picnic, eh? Well, that sounded jolly.
0: I don't know. I'm going out to meet the Thompsons.
1: Oh.
0: Yeah. Marjorie feels that Mrs. Thompson and I have to patch things up, Peavy. This is practically a peace conference.
1: My, my.
0: Better give me a half dozen cigars, Peavy.
1: For you or Mrs. Thompson?
0: Naturally, for me, Peavy.
1: Well, how about a couple of packages of chewing gum, Mr. Gildersleeve? Women like to chew gum. It exercises the jaw muscles.
0: Her jaw gets plenty of exercise, Peavy. Better give me a dozen paper plates and some of those little wooden forks, huh?
1: All right. We have some nice candy if you'd like to take along the box.
0: I'm not taking her any candy, Peavy. I'll just take the cigars and those paper plates.
1: Very well. There you are, Mr. Gildersleeve, and I hope it's a pleasant picnic.
0: Well, it's got to be. In fact, I'm going out of my way to make it pleasant for Bronco and Marjorie's sake.
1: That's commendable.
0: Thank you, Peavy. The kids will liven it up, and I'm taking along my ukulele.
1: Well, that should keep things humming.
0: Yeah, you bet. I'm going to work hard on this, Peavy. By George, by the time the picnic's over, I'll have Mrs. Thompson right in the palm of my hand. Well?
1: That's going to be quite a handful.

0: Oh, look, Auntie. Mr. and Mrs. Thompson are here already.
1: Well, good.
2: Oh, looks like Mother's picked out a spot for us.
1: Yeah, I imagine she has.
3: Hey, Aunt, can I get down to the water?
1: Not yet, my boy. We have to say hello to the Thompsons. Hello, Mrs. Thompson.
4: Hello, Marjorie, dear, and Leroy.
0: Hello, Mrs. Thompson.
3: Hi.
4: You're late, Mr. Gildersleeve.
1: Well,
5: Remember, Mother.
4: Well, he is.
1: Watch it, Mrs. Thompson.
0: You remember, too, Uncle Mort.
1: Oh, yes. Sorry that I'm late, Mrs. Thompson. Hello, Mr. Thompson.
6: Well, I didn't see you folks arrive. I was looking up a tree.
1: Yeah. I bet there was a squirrel looking down.
0: How are you, Mr. Thompson?
6: Oh, splendidly, my dear. Well, I see you brought Leroy and your Uncle Snort.
5: Oop. No, Uncle Mort, Father.
6: Oh, yes, to be sure.
1: This is going to be one of my bad days.
0: Well, isn't it nice that we're here all together?
4: Isn't it?
1: Yeah, nice.
5: Oh, we're going to have a lot of fun.
1: Yes, barrels of fun.
6: Say, while we're here, why don't we have a picnic?
1: Yep.
4: Edward, that's what this is supposed to be.
6: Oh. Well, good idea having a picnic early in the season like this, Gildersleeve. Get the jump on the ants.
1: Yeah. Oh, yeah. Very good, Mr. Thompson. Leroy, why don't you take Mr. Thompson down to the shore and look under rocks?
3: Yeah, we might find a crab. Come on, Mr. Thompson.
6: Martha, we're going down to look under rocks.
4: Be careful, Edward.
1: But that's where he found her.
0: Bronco and I'll unpack the lunch while you talk to Mrs. Thompson.
6: Well,
5: Yeah, Mr. Gildersleeve. Why don't you take Mother for a boat ride on the lake?
4: Bronco!
5: She loves boats. Don't you, Mother?
4: Yes. I can't wait to take a boat ride.
0: Well, Unky loves to row.
1: I do? Oh, yeah. Well, come along, Mrs. Thompson. I'm in over my head anyway. I may as well be in a boat.

0: There's a stump ahead, Mr. Gildersleeve.
1: Oh?
0: Bear to the left.
1: Left.
0: Now bear to the right.
1: Bear to the left, bear to the right. I've got a bear by the tail. Yeah, I think I'll stop and rest a while, Mrs. T. Quiet out here, isn't it?
0: Yes, it is.
1: Yeah, quiet. This'll never do. I better get out my uke. Do you like music, Mrs. Thompson?
0: Yes, I'm very fond of music.
1: Yeah, thought I'd strum my uke a little bit.
0: Mr. Gildersleeve, why do you have it stuffed with straw?
1: Oh, that's just a piece of an old bird's nest.
0: I beg your pardon?
1: Leroy was trying to attract wrens with it. Of course, I've attracted quite a few wrens with it myself in my day.
0: Oh, Mr. Gildersleeve, how droll.
1: Yeah. Glad you liked it. Care to have me sing a little?
0: I'm afraid there isn't much I can do about it out here.
1: Guess not. You're in over your head, too.
0: What do you propose to sing?
1: Well, it's Sunday afternoon. How about this one?

0: Well? Well?
1: Mr. Gildersleeve?
0: Yes?
1: You have a rather nice voice.
0: Well, thank you. Thank you, Mrs. Thompson. You're a good audience.
1: Edward used to play the ukulele.
0: He did?
1: Yes. But he could never remember the words to songs. Then one day he sat on the ukulele.
0: Well, Edward is a little absent-minded.
1: Oh, it wasn't that, Mr. Gildersleeve. I put it where he couldn't miss it.
0: Bless you, Mrs. Thompson.
1: Bless you, too, Mr. Gildersleeve.
0: Why, George, Mrs. Thompson, this is the first chance I've had to really know you. I think I'll celebrate and sing another chorus.
1: Please do.

0: You're a wonderful tenor. You know that, Mrs. Thompson. Here, let me help you out of the boat, huh?
1: Oh, thank you, Mr. Gildersleeve. You're most gallant.
2: Hey, Aunt, can Mr. Thompson and I go out in the boat?
0: Yes, Leroy, if you and Mr. Thompson stay close to the shore.
1: Oh, Edward, did you hear Mr. Gildersleeve singing?
3: Singing? No, Martha. I heard something bellowing. It sounded like a moose stuck in the mud.
1: Edward, Mr. Gildersleeve has a beautiful voice.
3: Oh, I'm sure he has. Come along, Leroy. Let's go out and find that moose.
2: Okay. I'll pull one oar, you pull the other.
0: Well, Mrs. Thompson, let's go join Bronco and Marjorie, huh?
1: Yes, let's. Oh, Mr. Gildersleeve, I'm enjoying the day immensely.
0: You know, so am I. I think Bronco and Marjorie had the idea that we couldn't get along.
1: Well, we've never really had a chance to get acquainted.
0: Ain't it the truth? Look at Bronco and Marjorie sitting there under the tree. Isn't that a picture?
1: What a sweet couple.
0: Yeah. It's going to mean a lot to them that we've settled our little differences.
1: Oh, I'm sure it'll make their happiness complete.
0: Yes, indeed. Well, hello, children. We're back.
4: Hello, Unky.
5: Hi, Mother. Hello, Mr. Gildersleeve. How was the boat ride?
1: We had a very nice time.
4: Did you really?
0: Yes, indeed. I even sang your mother a song, Bronco.
5: And she liked it?
0: Well, she didn't jump out of the boat.
1: I enjoyed the boat ride and Mr. Gildersleeve's singing very much.
4: Really?
0: My dear, you heard what she said.
5: Mr. Gildersleeve, Marge and I have been talking about you and Mother.
0: Again?
4: We had a feeling that you'd come back and tell us everything was just fine, Mrs. Thompson.
1: Well, of course, Marjorie.
5: And we've decided that it's better for you both to just be your natural selves.
0: But, Bronco...
5: You don't have to pretend anymore, Mr. Gildersleeve. Just be honest.
1: Honest?
4: Please, Mrs. Thompson. It'll be so much better.
1: But I like your uncle.
0: We're getting along fine.
5: Really, believe me. You don't have to put on this act for us.
4: Well, Unky, we've been wrong. Bronco and I admit it. Just be yourselves.
0: Oh, brother.
1: Mr. Gildersleeve.
0: Yeah? Ready, Mrs. Thompson?
1: Ready. Very well. If you must know the truth, I think Mr. Gildersleeve is a complete bore and an egotistical windbag.
0: Oh, is that so? Well, you listen to me, Mrs. Thompson.
5: There you see, Marge.
4: Oh, that's much better.
0: Oh, for goodness sake. Come on, Mrs. Thompson. Let's go look under rocks.

0: Say, the water looks inviting, Mrs. Thompson. I was just thinking.
1: What are you going to do, Mr. Gildersleeve?
0: Well, you can't have a picnic by a lake without going wading. Do you mind if I splash around a little? I love water.
1: Oh, go right ahead.
0: Yeah, get my shoes and socks off here. Double knots. My shoes, that is. There. Well, that's cold. Feels good, though. Is that a fish? No.
1: Enjoying yourself, Mr. Gildersleeve?
0: You bet. All right, George, this was a profitable day, Mrs. Thompson. Don't you worry. I'll convince the children that you and I settled our little differences.
1: Why, of course. I'll explain to them that I patched up our disagreement.
0: You did? Now, wait a minute. I think I was the one who straightened things out.
1: Oh, no. It was I.
0: Oh, no. It wasn't.
1: Mr. Gildersleeve, I don't wish to argue the point.
0: Well, neither do I.
1: Very well. I'm going back to the car.
0: Okay. Hey, come back with my shoes and stockings. Oh, slippery. See? Good night, folks.
2: The Great Gildersleeve is played by Harold Perry. The show was written by Paul West, John Elliott, and Andy White, with music by Jack Deacon. Included in the cast are Walter Tetley, Mary Lee Robb, Lillian Randolph, Earl Ross, and Dick LeGrand. This is John Heaston saying good night. Be sure to listen in next Wednesday and every Wednesday for the further adventures of the Great Gildersleeve.

0: NBC.
1: The Great Gildersleeve from March 22, 1950. 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I'm Greg Bella. Next on Wynn Radio was the Jack Benny program broadcasting from New York City. 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
1: 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For the majority of his nearly quarter of a century on radio, Jack Benny broadcast his program out of Hollywood. Occasionally, though, he traveled elsewhere. 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

0: Ladies and gentlemen, this is our second week in New York. So let's go out to the Acme Plaza Hotel where Jack is staying. Our little star is still in bed.
1: Boss! Boss, wake up! Mr. Benny, wake up!
2: Huh? Oh, it's you.
1: Yes, boss, it's time to get up. Come on, open your baby blue eyes and look at me.
2: There.
1: Now, here's your teeth. Smile at me.
2: I'm smiling. What time is it?
1: 4 o'clock in the afternoon.
2: 4 o'clock in the afternoon? Didn't the sun shine today?
1: I don't know. This room hasn't got a window.
2: What do you mean it hasn't got a window? Raise the shade. There, what's that?
1: A picture of Central Park by Grandma Moses.
2: Well, you could have fooled me. Yesterday, when I lifted the shade, I could have sworn it was snowing.
1: That was the plaster falling off the ceiling.
2: Oh, yeah. Look at the way it drifted up against the baseboard.
1: What a hotel.
2: Rochester, you can stop laughing. This is a very nice...
3: Hey, Bender, you want it on the phone.
2: Huh?
3: You want it on the phone.
2: Hand me my robe, Rochester.
1: Here you are.
2: Okay, I'm coming. Where's the phone?
3: Right down the hall. And while you're talking, don't go tampering with a coin box.
2: I won't. Yeah, wonder who could be... Oh, here's the phone on the wall. Hello?
4: Hiya, Jackson. It's about time you answered.
2: Oh, hello, Phil. Do you have any trouble getting this hotel?
4: No, I just dialed BO7236 and an Airwick answered.
2: Now, cut that out. What'd you call for, anyway?
4: Well, look, we'll soon be going back to California, and I wanted to know if it's all right with you if Alice and I stopped off at Niagara Falls for a few days. You know, that's the place to go for a honeymoon.
2: But Phil, you and Alice were married 8 years ago. Didn't you go on a honeymoon then?
4: Yeah, but this time we'd like to go without Remley.
2: Phil, you took Remley on your honeymoon?
4: Didn't know it till we got there. Somebody tied him to the back of the car.
2: Oh, well, that could happen to anybody.
4: Yeah. Hey, Jackson, what? I got to tell you about a funny coincidence. Yesterday, Alice and I were walking down the street talking about a second honeymoon, and we ran right into the man that married us.
2: Who was that?
4: Petrillo.
2: Petrillo? How could Petrillo officiate at your wedding?
4: Why not? My dues was paid up.
2: Oh, I see.
4: Well, look, I got to hang up now, Dad. I got a lot of things to do tonight. I'm going to see South Pacific.
2: South Pacific? You're going to see South Pacific?
4: Yeah.
2: Gee, how I envy you. I pulled all kinds of strings to see that show. I couldn't even get one ticket.
4: Really?
2: I tried everything.
4: Have you tried money?
2: Yes, I even washed Mary Martin's hair. Now, Phil, if you're stopping off at Niagara Falls, will you be back in Hollywood in time for my next Sunday's program?
4: Sure, I'll be there, Jackson. You know I love you.
2: Huh?
4: Your option is coming up. I wouldn't let you down.
2: Well, that's very thoughtful of you, Maestro. Goodbye.
4: So long, Clyde.
2: So long. Bye-bye, baby. Da-da-dum-da-dum-bum-bum-bum-bing-bum-bing-bum.
1: Who was it, boss?
2: Mr. Harris. Well, I better get dressed now. Miss Livingston said that she might... There's that dog in the next room barking again. Kept me awake half the night. I got a good mind to complain to his owner.
1: His owner lives at the Sherry Netherlands.
2: The Sherry Netherlands?
1: He only took a room here for his dog.
2: Fine thing. Imagine them putting a Cocker Spaniel in the next room.
1: They tried to give him this one, but he wanted a window.
2: Afforded, why not? Rochester, hand me my tie, will you?
1: Here you are, boss.
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2: Come in. Well, hello, Mary.
11: Hello, Jack. Hello, Rochester.
1: Hello, Miss Livingston.
2: Yeah, don't be late there, Rochester.
1: Hi, Miss Livingston.
2: You know, Mary, when you said you might... Can't wait till he goes to the races. You know, Mary, when you said you'd come right over to this hotel, I wasn't sure that you would.
11: Well, I have a confession to make. I only came out here out of curiosity.
2: Oh.
11: And, Jack, this Acme Plaza certainly is different.
2: What do you mean, different?
11: Well, I walked into the lobby. I asked the clerk for your room, and he said it was six floors down.
2: All right. So you had to take the elevator.
11: Some elevator. They lowered me in a bucket.
2: Mary.
11: They got a picture of John L. Lewis in the lobby.
2: Mary.
11: And the bellboys are on a three-day week.
2: Oh, stop. Be happy you found the place. Do you have any trouble?
11: No, I was lucky. I got in the cab and said, driver, do you know where the Acme Plaza is? And he said, yes, ma'am, I used to live there when I was out of work.
2: Now I know you just made that up.
11: No, I didn't, Dad. Say, have you got your program all set for Sunday?
2: Most of it, Mary, but I don't know what to do about a commercial. The Sportsman Quartet didn't come to New York.
1: Oh, sir, you mentioned that yesterday, so I took the liberty to ask some friends of mine to come down and audition for you.
2: Oh, thanks, Rochester. And you know, Mary, I thought that on the opening of the show, I might play my violin. I haven't done that yet in New York.
11: Oh, Jack, nobody wants to hear you play Love and Bloom.
2: Mary, I've learned a new one, Some Enchanted Evening. Wait till I get my violin and I'll play it for you.
1: Here it is, boss.
2: Thanks. Oh, Mary, this will be swell now.
11: Okay.
2: Oh, wait a minute. Wait till you hear this.

0: how do you like that? Hey, listen. There's another violinist in this hotel.
1: That's the dog. He's playing at the palace this week.
0: No kidding.
2: He used to be with the Met, but he had trouble with Rudolph Bing.
0: Oh, yes, I read about that. Anyway, Mary, I'm going to play my violin in the program. It'll be very good.
2: Okay, Jack, okay. Now, how about going out and get something to eat?
0: We don't have to go out. We can eat right here.
2: Jack, you mean you want to eat here in this room?
0: Certainly. Rochester, get room service.
1: Yes, sir. I'll put a note in the bucket and tell them to lower a waiter.
0: Stop being funny. I don't care how you do it.
2: Jack, there's so many nice restaurants in town. Why don't we go out?
0: Mary, they have very fine food here. There's nothing wrong with this hotel. Maybe a little out of the way. What was that?
3: Well, hello, Jack. Hello, Mary.
2: Hello, Don.
0: Don, I didn't expect to see you. How'd you know where I live?
3: Well, I didn't. I was walking along the street and fell down an open manhole. Oh. Gosh, what a beautiful view of Central Park. Ouch!
0: Don, what happened?
3: I tried to stick my head out the window.
2: Look, Jack, it's snowing.
0: Yeah. Well, that must be the waiter now. Come in.
4: Mr. Benny?
0: Yes?
4: Rochester told us to drop by. He said you were looking for a singing group.
0: Oh, yes, yes. Come on in, fellas. It was nice of you boys to come over. What do you call yourselves?
4: The Ink Spots.
0: The Ink Spots. Well, boys, I'm glad you're here. Rochester told me you had an idea for a number that could be used on my program.
4: Yes, sir. We took our theme song and made a special arrangement just for you.
0: Oh, how nice. Could I hear it now?
4: Yes, sir.
0: Well, sit down, Mary. Don. Come on, fellas. Let's have it.
4: If I didn't care more than words can say,

Honey, child, if I didn't care, if I didn't care what I smoked, baby, I'd smoke any kind of a cigarette. But I do care, honey, child. That's why I always smoke Lucky Strike. I smoke Lucky's because they're so round, so firm, so fully packed, so free and easy on the draw. And another thing, baby, there's never a rough puff in a Lucky.

0: was. That was really wonderful, boys. Absolutely wonderful. And rehearsal is tomorrow at 11 o'clock.
1: Thank you, Mr. Benny. We'll be there. Goodbye.
0: So long.
2: Wrapping up with the Ink Spots' creative take on the song, If I Didn't Care. That was the first half of the Jack Benny program from February 12th of 1950. We'll have the rest of that one at the beginning of our next show. The tune, If I Didn't Care, was written by prolific songwriter Jack Lawrence. Well, shortly after World War II, he wrote a song named for the young daughter of his attorney, Lee Eastman. The title of that tune was Linda. That Linda later became famous in her own right. I'll explain and then wrap up when radio was right after this break.

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6: Welcome back. Before the break, I mentioned that prolific songwriter Jack Lawrence wrote a tune in 1946 named for the young daughter of his attorney, Lee Eastman. The song was Linda. The then 5-year-old Linda Eastman grew up and married a Beatle, Paul McCartney. Linda had an impressive career of her own as a photographer, animal rights activist, and musician alongside husband Paul in the supergroup Wings. She was also the mother of 4 children, daughter Heather from her first marriage, and 3 with McCartney, daughter Mary, daughter Stella, and son James. I'm Greg Bell, and until next time, I bid you farewell.
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9: From ABC News, I'm Wayne Cabot. Early morning airstrikes by Israel into Iran. Israel fired the missiles against President Trump's public advice not to, responding to missile fire from Tehran. That came on day 100 of an aspirational ceasefire that fails to hold. These attacks are the biggest breach yet, threatening to drag the wider Middle East back into a regional war, one that continues to involve the U.S.
10: The ceasefire between the U.S. and Iran around the Strait of Hormuz and in the Gulf is already pretty tenuous. We've seen that within the last 48 hours, the Iranians and the U.S. military exchanging pretty significant fire. The U.S. military insisting it is taking a defensive posture and attacking Iran to deter further attacks.
9: ABC's Tom Sufi Burridge in Jerusalem. A major change in L.A. Progressive Democrat Nithya Raman has overtaken Republican Spencer Pratt in the mayor's race. President Trump says California's slow vote count constitutes fraud, complaining in a new social media post that Republican candidates are being cheated. People who were able to score tickets for Game 3 of the NBA Finals at MSG can expect layers of lawmen and women.
10: Police have the barricades ready to go. They are lined up around the entire arena.
11: The Secret Service will be here as President Trump says he's coming to the game. The New York City native and Knicks fan would become the first sitting president to attend the NBA Finals. A watch party outside the arena has been canceled.
9: ABC's Perry Russum. President Trump is the biggest name politician to be in attendance, but Mayor Zoran Mamdani says he'll be there.
12: It'll be a very different place than the president, but I'll be there. I'll probably be standing for most of it.
9: The Knicks coming home with a 2-0 lead over the Spurs. Because of security, fans are advised to arrive 2 hours before tip-off. Some members of Iran's World Cup entourage are still waiting for their U.S. visas before this week's games in Los Angeles. You're listening to ABC News.
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14: 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The

0: Stacey King played on three consecutive NBA championship teams with the Chicago Bulls from 1991 through 93. Modern fans know and adore him as the Bulls commentator for the past two decades, earning him an Emmy. Fans will be sad to hear the news that Stacey King has died at just 59. The NASCAR race in Michigan was stopped with 51 laps remaining to repair the safer barrier after a hard crash involving Christopher Bell and Chase Elliott, Denny Hamlin scoring his second consecutive Cup win. At the movies, nostalgia for the 2000s battling nostalgia for the 1980s.
1: Be back!
2: The horror comedy Scary Movie took in $55 million at the box office this weekend, a record for the long-running franchise. That means He-Man didn't have the power, with the new Masters of the Universe movie opening at number two with $29.3 million.
3: Look, I know how this sounds, but you gotta understand, it's massive.
2: Backrooms, meanwhile, rounded out the top three with $25.9 million, a 70% drop-off from its opening last weekend. Mike Dubusky, ABC News.
0: Broadway's top honor goes to a show that gently mocks Broadway. Schmigadoon wins the Tony for Best New Musical, adapted from Apple TV, meaning that that's an EGOT for Apple. It already has Emmys for Ted Lasso in the Studio, the Oscar for Coda, and the Grammy for the F1 soundtrack. I'm Wayne Cabot, ABC News.
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13: I'm Greg Bell, and we begin this time with the second half of a New York City-based episode of the Jack Benny program. And then we shift to the private eyes as Dick Powell voices his pre-Richard Diamond detective character by the name of Richard Rogue. At the end of our previous show, we indeed were in the midst of a Benny broadcast, and in a few minutes it will feature a parody of the Fred Allen Show. This originally played back on February 12, 1950.
14: What else have you planned for the show?
15: Well, as I was telling Mary, I think that I ought... Oh, that must be the waiter. Come in.
16: Room service.
15: Oh, yes, yes. Come in, waiter. Mary, what do you want to eat?
17: Oh, I don't know. Waiter, let me see that menu.
16: Here you are, kid.
15: Yeah, Mary, let me look at it. Now, let's see. Beef stew, wieners and sauerkraut, goulash, spaghetti and meatballs, porterhouse steak. Say, that's reasonable for a porterhouse.
16: That's the old price. We had to raise it.
15: Oh. How much is it now?
16: 45 cents.
15: Wow.
17: Jack.
15: Huh?
17: Can't we go somewhere else?
15: Don't worry about it, Mary. The food is fine here.
17: Oh, all right. Waiter, have you any lamb chops?
16: Yes, ma'am.
14: I'll have that, too.
15: Waiter, we'll all have lamb chops.
16: Yes, sir. Would you mind saving the bones for the guests in the next room?

0: He always liked something to eat after his last show.
1: Never mind, waiter. Go get the food.
2: Oh, say, Jack, you started to tell me something about the program.
1: Oh, yes, Don. Now, look at it. Well, I was planning to play my violin. And then after the commercial, I thought we would do Allen's Alley.
3: Allen's Alley?
1: Yes, Mary, look. You see, Fred Allen has been off the air for nearly a year, and as long as we're here in New York, I thought it'd be a nice touch to bring back those wonderful people who lived in Allen's Alley.
2: Oh, that's a swell idea, Jack.
1: I'm glad you like it, Don, because I've already hired Kenny Delmar, Parker Fenley, Peter Donald.
3: Well, so who's going to play the part of Fred Allen?
1: I am, Mary, and you'll be Portland.
3: But, Jack, do you think we can play those parts?
1: Certainly, Mary. Look, here's exactly how it'll go on the program. Now, first, I'll put a clothespin on my nose like this. Now, wait till I fix it here on the nose.
4: I have to sound like... Wait a minute. And then you say...
3: Oh, Mr. Allen! Mr. Allen!
4: Well, Portland, gee... Well, Portland, I see you're reading the newspaper. What's new?
3: Well, here's an interesting item in the personal column.
4: A personal ad? Read it to me.
3: Here it is. Two handsome young men with sniffles would like to meet two attractive young ladies with fever. Object to share four-way cold tablets.
4: Gad, what romance. Come on, Portland, let's go down to Allen's Alley.
3: And what is your question tonight?
4: My question tonight is, do you think television will replace radio?
3: Shall we go?
4: As the man said when he stepped on his bathroom scales, I'm on my way. Well, things look kind of quiet here in Allen's Alley, but I think Senator Claghorn is home. I can smell the aroma of poached possum. I'll knock on his door.
5: Come on, see somebody pizzicato'd my pie.
4: Yes, Senator.
5: Speak up, don't stand there spinning your pivot tooth. It makes me dizzy.
4: Well, Senator,
5: get to the point, son. I'm busier than a bubble dancer with a slow leak.
4: All right, Senator, but
5: I... Make it fast, son. I'm packing. Leaving for Florida, that is.
4: Oh, is this your first trip?
5: Son, I've spent so much time down in Florida, people think I'm Mayor O'Dwyer.
4: I know, I know.
5: Well, you ain't laughing. When you hear a joke, you're supposed to yuck it up.
4: All right, all right. Now, look, Senator, I have a question I'd like to ask you. Do you think television will ever replace radio?
5: Well, I don't know about that, son, but I do know that television will play a big part in the next presidential election.
4: What do you mean, Senator?
5: Well, now, there won't be any campaign speeches in 1952. For the Democrats, Margaret will sing, and little old Harry will play the piano.
4: I see.
5: Yeah, and the Republicans... the Republicans... the Republicans, they're going to make a song and dance team out of Taft and Hartley.
4: Well, Senator, if television will play such a big part, who do you think will win the next election?
5: Milton Berle. So long, sir.
6: So long. 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
4: Hi, the senator is a windy one. I'll pick up my hat and go next door. I wonder if Titus Moody is in.
25: Howdy, bub.
4: Well. Say, Titus. Say, Titus, what's the matter? You look like you've been crying.
25: All night long.
4: Crying all through the night? What's wrong?
25: Oh, my friend Lem Hawkins. He up and died.
4: Oh, that's a shame. When did Lem die?
25: Last spring.
4: Wait a minute, Mr. Moody. How come you're crying now if Lem went last spring?
25: He died during the planting season. I was too busy then.
4: Oh, how old was Lem?
25: 97.
4: Died of old age, eh?
25: No. It was an accident.
4: An accident?
25: He worked over at the maple syrup factory.
4: Yes?
25: One day he slipped, fell into a vat of maple syrup, sweetened himself to death.
4: No.
25: Yep. That was last spring. They're still fighting the ants off his grave.
4: Well, Mr. Moody, enough about the saccharine Mr. Hawkins. I'd like to ask you a question.
25: Make it fast, bub. I got to go slop the hogs.
4: Mr. Moody, do you think television will replace radio?
25: Why, no. The farmers, they'll never go for television.
4: Why not?
25: Well, sir, I bought a television set myself, put it in the hen house to step up egg production.
4: And did it work?
25: Well, first I tuned in the wrestling matches for them. That didn't do any good.
4: It didn't?
25: No. When Gorgeous George come on, the hens would just sit there and pant.
4: Uh-huh.
25: Then I tuned in Fay Emerson.
4: Yes?
25: I just sat there and pant.
4: I see.
25: Finally, I found the program that made the hens lay eggs. Hop along, Cassidy.
4: How did Hoppy make those hands produce?
25: Well, sir, every time Hoppy shot his gun, they'd lay an egg.
4: No.
25: Yep. It was a pleasure to watch Hoppy in a six-reeler. Him a-shooting and them a-laying.
4: So now you're prosperous?
25: Well, no. I would have been, but in one picture, Hoppy double-crossed me.
4: Hoppy double-crossed you? How?
25: Well, he pulled out a machine gun. All my hens dropped dead trying.
4: Well, I wonder who I'll find in this next house.
0: Here, who knocked on the door?
4: Cassidy.
1: It's good to see you again.
4: The same to you, Ajax. But wait, you have a black eye.
1: I have, me boy. It's a badge of honor I acquired last night during a fracas at Kerrigan's Cozy Corner.
4: You mean you were in a fight? Tell me what happened.
1: I will. Last night, you see, I entered Kerrigan's Cozy Corner. A peaceful man, with nothing on me mind but the delights of a tall foaming glass of beer.
4: Yeah?
1: So I ordered me beer, you see. And over comes Kerrigan and questions me credit.
4: I see.
1: Well, when Kerrigan cast aspersions on me credit, we exchanged a few words. Then we exchanged a few blows. And Kerrigan started hitting me over the head with a bottle of Four Roses.
4: And what happened next?
1: He switched to Calvert.
4: Well, Ajax, the question I'd like to ask you tonight is, do you think television will replace radio?
1: Well, now, me boy, that's a hard question to answer.
4: Uh-huh.
1: You see, in my house, we have both a television set and a radio.
4: I see. And what do you listen to most?
1: My wife. Goodbye to you, boy.
4: Brings us to the last little house in Allen's Alley. I wonder who we'll find here.
2: Hello, Mr. Allen.
4: Why, Mr. Kitko. Tell me, Mr. Kitzel, what are you doing here in New York?
2: Well, Mr. Allen, last week in Hollywood, I was walking down Sunset Boulevard, and as I passed a radio station, a man with a hoop dragged me into a quiz program.
4: A quiz program?
2: Yeah, they asked me questions, I gave them answers, and the next thing I know, I'm spending two glorious weeks in the Bronx.
4: Well, that's wonderful. Tell me, Mr. Kitzel, are you having a good time?
2: Mr. Allen, every night a different show.
4: Really? What shows have you seen since you've been here?
2: Oh, I saw The Rat Race, Death of a Salesman, Miss Liberty, and last night I saw Max's Little Darling.
4: You mean Texas, little darling?
2: No, Max's little darling. I had dinner with my brother Max's wife.
4: Oh.
2: Some little darling. She weighs 240 pounds.
4: 240 pounds?
2: On the present rate of exchange.
4: Well, getting back to the original question, I'd like to ask your honest opinion. Do you think television will replace radio?
2: For this, I'm in no position to venture an opinion.
4: You're not, eh?
2: No. I'll admit that I didn't rush out to buy one. Being very practical, I listened first to what people were saying about it, whether they were making them good enough and whether it was worth the investment. And after debating to myself pro and con, I finally decided it was here to stay, so last week I went out and bought one.
4: A television set?
2: No, a radio.
4: Gad, what a display of confidence. Well, that's all I wanted to know. Goodbye, Mr. Kitzel.
2: Goodbye, Mr. Benny.
4: What?
2: With those blue eyes, you didn't fool me for 1 second.
3: Well, thank you. 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
5: 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I'm Greg Bell, and next on Wynn Radio was Detective Time, as Dick Powell stars in Rogues Gallery. 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
26: Rogue speaking. You know, I'm a man who loves sunshine, in or out of orange juice. And the only place that has more sunshine per square inch than the Sahara Desert is the San Fernando Valley. San Fernando seems to be the place where everybody, including some of the healthiest gophers in the world, makes his home but me. I've withstood the blandishments of hundreds of brick-red real estate men who have offered me membership in that clan of plaid-shirted, tight blue-jeaned, high-heel-booted fraternity known as the San Fernando Valley Ranchers. Ranchers. Yes, sir. The San Fernando Valley has ranches that are thicker than any place in the world. There are at least two on every acre. Well, anyway, I was driving around out there this Sunday evening. It was swimming weather. And I happened to remember that my friend Joe Dale had a half-acre spread in the neighborhood with a quarter-acre swimming pool. So I stopped at the Antlers on the gate, rang the ship's bell hanging there, but nobody answered. I thought maybe Joe was in the pool in the rear, so I opened the door and walked in. Then I felt like walking out again, because I saw Joe Dale lying there, making a red stain on the white living room rug, very defunct. I walked over to him and gazed down at him. Then I heard the footsteps behind me and did a half turn in time to see oblivion whistling down on my head. Oh. Everything went red, white, and blue. And I was whirling like a top. Oh, it made me dizzy whirling like that. I couldn't stand the shrieking of the wind as it whistled past my ears. I concentrated on stopping so hard that I could hear my teeth gritting. But no go. Then I thought of you, Glor. And suddenly I heard his pleasant voice.
10: Hello, Sheepy. Welcome home to Cloudy.
26: Oh, my head.
11: Funny looking, ain't he?
10: Wait till he sees you.
26: Ugor, who is this ancient feather merchant with you?
10: Well, Rogi, I warned you. This is her father.
26: You mean the little dame's father?
11: Is he talking about my daughter?
10: Yes, sir.
26: What's he doing with that gun? He couldn't pull the trigger with a tractor.
10: Well, you see, Chiefy...
11: You're the young whippersnapper who's advising you, Gore, here, not to marry my daughter, huh? Well, let me tell you something.
26: Oh, shut up. I don't feel good.
10: Rogi, you're making things tough for me. Her father has a gun.
11: I'm not going to stand for much more fooling around, you car.
26: Oh, make him stop talking. His voice sounds like a grindstone on a grindstone.
11: Now, looky here, young fella. I'm a gentleman of the old school. And if my daughter is half-witted enough to want to marry this good-for-nothing, you car...
26: Oh, no. I'm not going to let my alter ego get married. Ugor can't get married.
10: Oh, that's a mighty selfish way of looking at things, Rogi.
26: Oh, look, my head. I don't feel good. I came up here for a rest.
11: Now, we're going to have a serious talk, Mr. Rogi. My daughter's happiness is a mighty important thing to me.
26: Oh, shut up. I can't stand that silly voice of yours.
10: But he's right, Rogi. You can't stand in the way of our happiness. It's not fair. It's only normal to want to get married.
11: Now, look at it from our point of view, Mr. Rogue. Here's a couple of...
26: I can't stand it. I'm getting out of here.
10: Grab him.
11: Come back here.
26: When I came to, I was looking right in Joe Dale's face, which was inches from mine. The inside of my head was still whirling and clanking like a washing machine, but it didn't take me long to get back up to date. I remembered I had dropped in at Joe Dale's house for a quick swim and found Joe stretched out on the living room floor, shot. Then I remembered that swishing sound, which always means another bump on my head. And now my feet felt like they were in diver's shoes as I got up and looked the situation over. The murder gun was lying there by the side of Joe's body, and there was a billfold on the floor by the door. Being the kind of a guy I am, I picked up the billfold first. It was Joe Dale's, and I put it in my pocket. Then I took my handkerchief and carefully picked up the gun. I was bending over Joe, gun in hand, when I heard a voice behind me.
12: Joe! Joe!
26: A beautiful dame had walked in on me and caught me bending over the corpse, gun in hand. She fainted. I ran over to her. Hey, come out of it, lady. Lady, come on. Oh, come on. Oh, Lord, everything happens to me. Come on, come out of it. Open your eyes. But she didn't. And while I was working on her, a man showed up at the open door. He took one look at the tableau and dived for the murder gun, which I dropped. He pointed the gun at my third vest button and said,
6: "Just stay right where you are. I know how to shoot this thing, and I'm holding you for the police. Your partner got away, but I'll see..."
26: "Look, mister. Look, I am the police.
6: I know who you are. You're Richard Rowe, the private investigator. You've been mixed up in plenty of shady deals before. What did you do to my wife?"
26: "Is this your wife?"
6: "Yes. What's the matter with her?"
26: "Well, she came in, saw Joe Dale's body, and fainted."
12: "Barry, is that you?"
26: "Yes, dear. Now, don't worry. Oh. I'm here, and I'll take care of you."
12: This man, he was standing over Joe's body with a gun in his hand when I came in. He's a killer, Barry. Be careful."
26: "Don't worry, dear. I have him covered."
6: "Stay right there, Rogue. I'm a nervous man. I advise you not to move while I'm phoning the police."

0: I couldn't very well blame Perry Stevens or his wife for thinking I just put the kiss of death on Joe Dale. Mrs. Stevens came in and saw me bending over the body with a murder gun in my hand, promptly fainted. And so when Perry arrived, the floor was cluttered with bodies, and I was the only stranger. He picked up the killer's gun and held me at the point of it until the cops arrived. Lieutenant Urban of Homicide was in charge, as usual. He seemed a little bit discouraged with me.
1: Well, Rogie, what's your story?
0: Urban, it's a simple one. I just dropped in here to take a swim and I found Joe Dale dead.
1: Why didn't you report the murder to Homicide?
0: I didn't have a chance. The killer was hiding here in the room. He slapped me silly and escaped while I was out. How do you think I got this cut on my head, Shady?
1: I never know about you.
2: There were two of them, Lieutenant. I saw one of them run out from behind this house. A big man, red-haired, rough. This man here, this Richard Rogue, had an accomplice.
3: When I came in, Mr. Rogue was bending over the body with a gun. That gun in his hand. I almost caught him in the act.
1: How about it, Rogie?
0: Well, I was bending over the body all right. I'd just come to. I was checking up.
1: Why didn't you call Homicide when you came to?
0: I was going to, Urban, but this dame here walked in on me, screamed, fainted.
3: I demand that you arrest this man.
0: Oh, wait a minute. What were you doing here?
3: I came over to...
2: Joe was an old friend. We just came over to take him to dinner. Don't try to implicate a couple of law-abiding people in your crime.
0: You and your wife came together?
2: Of course.
0: Then how come she came in ahead of you?
2: I hesitated when I saw that man run out from behind the house. Lieutenant, do I have to stand here and let this murderer cross-question me?
1: Mrs. Stevens, you and your husband came here together?
3: Yes. We had a dinner date with Joe.
1: Did you see this man run away from the house?
3: No, I came right straight inside.
1: Okay. Look, Rogie, you'd better come down to headquarters with me right now. We've got some talking to do.
0: Urban, I'll be down in an hour. I want to go to the emergency hospital and have my head put back on. I got to go home and get a suit without these red polka dots. Then I'll be down.
2: I demand that you put Rogue under arrest, Lieutenant.
1: Now, take it easy, Mr. Stevens. I've had a little more experience with this sort of thing than you have. See you in an hour, Rogie. Be there.
0: That gash on my head had cost me a lot of blood, and I was a little woozy as I left the ex-residence of the late Joe Dale. I drove turtle speed to the emergency hospital, where the doc made a few insulting remarks about me getting scars on the scars on my poor head. And then I went home. I walked in the door, and an arm went around my throat. A crooked elbow squeezed my Adam's apple until I choked. I felt a hand sneak into my inside breast pocket and lift that wallet I'd picked up on the floor beside Joe Dale's body. The elbow squeezed a little tighter, and I had a horrifying sensation of bursting lungs. And then the elbow released me, and I fell to the floor to the accompaniment of departing footsteps. I was still lying there when Urban walked in through the open door.
1: I got worried about you when you didn't show up, Rogie. What happened?
0: I guess I just got faint and flopped over here. I lost a lot of blood, you know.
1: Better take care of yourself, Rogie. I don't want to lose you. Feel like talking?
0: Oh, sure, but I don't know anything to talk about.
1: Maybe you'd like to talk about a murder.
0: Well, and tell me, did you get a line on that red-headed guy that was seen leaving Joe's house?
1: I've got a description out on him. Nothing's happened yet.
0: How about Mr. and Mrs. Stevens? Check up on them?
1: Yeah. Stevens is the personnel director for an airplane company. Pays his bills promptly, has money in the bank, lives within his income. And he's been a friend of Joe Dale since college days. They're clean. That leaves you and a big red-headed guy in the finals. One of you killed Joe Dale. I don't think you did it, but I could get an indictment against you in 20 minutes with the evidence I have.
0: No, but I didn't kill him. I didn't like him well enough. Well, I guess it's up to me to find the big red-headed guy, huh? You checked the gun?
1: No soap. The number was filed off, and the only fingerprints on it were Stevens. And they got on it when he was holding you.
0: Yeah, I was there when it happened, remember? Oh, brother, do I feel weary. Well, there's one thing I'll swear to. Mrs. Stevens was not expecting to find Dale murdered. She really went out like a butler on Thursday night.
1: You know, Rogie, I'm a cop. And the fact that you and I understand each other doesn't make any difference to the commissioner.
0: Yeah, I know.
1: Joe Dale was a pretty prominent character. Lots of connections. Now, the commissioner expects a quick pinch, and with our friends, the Stevens, down there at City Hall, swearing that they saw you standing over the body with a practically smoking gun in your hand, well, it looks like it's going to be you I put the arm on.
2: Oh, but you know I didn't kill him, Urban. Why would I want to kill a guy like that?
1: Yes, I know you didn't kill him, but the newspapers are on the old man. He's on the chief, and the chief's on me. I'm going to have to pinch you, Rogie.
2: You're a great pal, Urban. But look, if you pinch me, they'll never get a conviction. You know that you can't get a conviction without a motive.
1: I know that, but you've made a lot of enemies around headquarters, Rogie. They see a chance to give you a bad time, and they don't want to miss it. You can see the spot I'm in.
2: Yeah. Now, look, Urban. Give me 24 hours to get the guy that pulled the boom on Joe Dale. Just 24 hours, and I'll have him for you.
1: Oh, that's whistling in the dark, Rogie.
2: Yeah, with a 10 whistle. But just give me a chance at it anyway. Maybe I'll be lucky.
1: Okay. It'll probably put me back on a beat, but I'll play along with you. You've got 24 hours, Rogue. Then, don't make me come after you. Come in and give yourself up.
2: The deal? Yeah, it's a deal. You're a good cop, Urban. I know you're sticking your neck out like a turtle at feeding time, and believe me, I won't let you down.
1: Okay, Rogue, I'll get out. Better get some sleep.
2: You look awful.
4: I can't afford the luxury of sleeping. I got work to do.
1: Okay, Rogue, call me if you need me. I'll be around. Lots of luck. You'll need it.
2: Hello?
5: Hello. Is Lieutenant Urban there?
2: Just a minute. Hey, Urban.
1: Yeah? For me?
2: Yeah. He'll be right here. Hang on. Oh, mighty excited little man on the other end of this.
1: Yeah? Hello. Urban speaking.
5: Lieutenant Urban, this is Perry Stevens.
1: Yeah, what do you want?
5: That man, that red-headed man that I saw running away from Joe's house this afternoon.
1: Yes.
5: He came here tonight to my house.
1: What did you do?
5: He came here to kill me, but I shot him. He's dead. Please come out at once.
1: I'll be right there. Now, don't move a thing till I get there. Come on, Rogie.
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4: Well, this puts that eight ball I was behind clear over the corner pocket, doesn't it, Urban?
1: Yeah, looks like Stevens wrapped his case up for us.
4: And that makes me very happy. Oh, I wasn't looking forward to sweating it out in a jail of yours. No, I didn't have anything against that red-headed guy, but I'm never going to miss him.
1: Well, it takes me off the spot, too, you know.
4: Yeah, well, you don't have to be a hero in my corner. Oh, well, all's well that ends well, to coin a phrase.
1: It's right down this next block here.
4: Huh? Yeah. Stevens must have a lot of cabbage, big houses in this neighborhood.
1: Yeah, I checked that. The wife's got money. Oh, there it is, that two-story white shop. There's the precinct prowl car in front. The boys are on the job.
4: Well, let's get with it.
13: Good evening, Lieutenant.
1: Hello, Bauer. Medical examiner here yet?
13: No, not yet. Precinct boys just got here.
1: Thanks. Come on, Rogie.
4: Well, this is quite a layout. Wife's got dough, huh?
1: Yeah, and Uncle left her plenty about a year ago.
4: Makes it nice for Perry.
1: Oh, what a mind.
4: Yeah, you know, someday Betty Callahan and I are going to have a chicken ranch out here in this valley.
1: Look, we're investigating a murder. That's serious business.
14: All right, Charlie, take it back.
1: Hello, boys. Where is he?
13: Right in there, Lieutenant.
1: Thanks.
15: Well, Lieutenant, it's about time you were getting here.
1: We came as fast as we could, Stevens. Now, suppose you tell me what happened.
15: I'll be glad to. My wife and I got home tonight.
1: Where is your wife?
15: Is he any right to question me in that tone of voice, Lieutenant?
1: Where is your wife?
15: Why, the shock was too much for her. She's upstairs.
1: Don't blame her. She's had enough for today. Come on, what happened? You got him with that shotgun, eh?
15: Yes. I was frightened, terribly frightened, and as soon as I came home, I got my shotgun. I hunt a little, you know, and I put it here beside my chair. It was just a hunch.
1: Yeah?
15: The doorbell rang. My wife answered the door. We thought it was a neighbor. This red-headed man walked in. I recognized him at once. He was the man I'd seen run away from Joe's house. He had a gun. He was going to kill me. I suppose because I was the only eyewitness to the crime.
4: Well, that makes sense.
15: It certainly does. It's the truth. He turned to talk to my wife. And I saw my chance. I shot him. There he is. Your murderer. I've never seen anybody killed before.
1: Well, he's sure dead.
4: Yeah. Ever seen him before?
1: No, not that I know of. Hey, what are you doing, Rogie?
4: Oh, I'm just trying to get some identification on the guy, that's all. A little shakedown. I thought... Uh-oh.
1: What's the matter?
4: Oh, an alligator billfold. I didn't expect to see one on this guy. And hey, Urban, this is Joe Dale's billfold. And it's full of dough. Yeah, let's see. Yeah, several $100 in it.
1: Yeah, that's the final piece of evidence.
4: I'll take care of it.
1: Well, there's the medical examiner, and the newspapers are about due to arrive. You've done a good night's work, Mr. Stevens. I want to thank you.
15: I'm not a man of violence. I'll never be able to forget this night.
4: There was something about that wallet that was as strange as a bride in black. Other identification on the body pegged the redhead as one Tom Church, recently of the Navy, now a resident of the Crane Hotel. I watched for my chance to give Urban and his minions the slip and faded away. I went to police headquarters and charged into the identification bureau on a dead run. I handed the sergeant in charge the wallet and asked him to dust it for fingerprints. Then I waited. When the sergeant came back, his jaw was stuck out like the business end of a snowplow, and there were icicles in his voice.
16: What's the deal, Rogie?
4: What's the matter with you? All I ask you to do is to give me the identification on the fingerprints you found on the billfold.
16: Yeah. Do you know whose prints I found, you wise private creep, do you? Yours. Only yours.

0: back to Dick Powell as Private Investigator Richard Rogue in Rogue's Gallery.
1: The news that the only fingerprints on that billfold were mine turned on the floodlights. And one of my hunches picked up a hammer and started pounding against my skull. I left the billfold there for Urban and took off for the Crane Hotel to check up on the red-headed guy named Tom Church. The hotel was a fourth-class flea bag on Main Street. The clerk took a look at my buzzer and answered my questions. That's right, Shorty. I'm the law. And I want some answers. Now tell me, how long has Tom Church been registered here?
2: Tom Church, 3 days. He came in 3 days ago.
1: All right. Now let me see his phone calls.
2: Oh, we don't give out phone
1: calls. Now don't lip me. Give them to me before I jump over that counter and stand on you while I pick them up.
2: Oh, okay. You look like just the kind of guy that could do it. I'll get them for you.
1: I checked the phone calls and found one of them had a message that was going to ring somebody's number for the surprise party. I thanked the clerk and drove to the valley. The pre-dawn gray made way for the sunshine just as I walked up the front walk at Dale's house. An elderly man walked around the next branch, pushing a lawnmower.
3: Hey, are you a policeman?
1: That's right, yes.
3: A horrible thing, that murder yesterday. Did they get the killer yet?
1: Well, I think so. Yeah. Were you home yesterday afternoon at the time of the killing?
3: Yeah, I wasn't paying much attention, you know. I heard the shot, but I thought it was a backfire,
1: Look, old-timer, I want you to tell me everything you saw and heard after that shot, will you?
3: Well, you see, I was sitting in my living room reading the evening paper, you know, and I saw you drive up. You sure you're a policeman, mister?
1: Why, yes, of course.
3: Yes, well, I'd like to see your credentials. You know, you were the first man I saw enter there.
1: All right, here's the dope on me. Here, the sheriff's office loves me. There it is. Satisfied?
3: Oh, yes. I've heard of you, Mr. Rogue. Well, after you drove up, the lady arrived and...

0: What do you want, Mr. Rogue?
1: Mrs. Stevens, I'm coming in. I want to talk with you.
0: No, come back later.
1: I'm sorry. Go on in and sit down.
0: What do you want?
1: Some answers. Sit down. Now, where's your husband?
0: Asleep. Nothing ever wakens him.
1: All right, let's get right to it, huh? What were you to Joe Dale?
0: I don't know what you mean.
1: Mrs. Stevens, you've been seeing Joe a lot, haven't you? Now, don't bother lying. I've got witnesses. You and Joe Dale were better friends than your husband knew, weren't you?
0: Well, no. I used to meet Joe once in a while to talk over investments he was making for me.
1: Uh-huh. At his house in the afternoons, usually, huh?
0: Yes.
1: Mrs. Stevens, your husband killed Joe Dale. You lied when you said that the two of you had a dinner date with Joe last night. I just talked to your husband's secretary. He was supposed to be in San Francisco yesterday.
0: No.
1: Yes. But instead, he went out in the valley and killed Dale. I practically surprised him in the act. He got panicky, knocked me out, and ran.
0: No, he didn't. He didn't.
1: I can prove what I'm saying, Mrs. Stevens. You came up in your car alone. Your husband came up in a cab a few minutes later. He had to get back in to get that wallet and the gun to make the murder look like a robbery. And he picked the gun up so there'd be a reason for his fingerprints on it. Then he went to my apartment and collected the wallet after choking me half to death. Are you with him then?
0: You're just making this up. You can't prove it.
2: Marge, don't say any more.
1: It's a little late for that, Stevens. You've bungled the job all the way through. And you won't be needing that gun.
0: Harry, don't. Don't shoot.
1: Give me that gun, Stevens. You'd be crazy to get in a shooting contest with me.
2: You stay right where you are, Rogue. I'm not afraid to shoot. Marge, they can't make you appear against me. That's the law. If you stay with me...
1: I'm coming after that gun, Stevens.
2: You stay where you are, Rogue. Marge, stop looking at me like that. Nobody knows anything about what I did, but Rogue and...
0: No. No, Perry. You killed them. And I'm glad to get rid of you.
2: You... Marge, you can't. Don't sell me out.
0: I've been frightened to death ever since I've married to you. Take that gun away from him, Rogue. Take it away from him.
1: Give me the gun, Stephen.
2: Get away from me, Rogue. Marge, you're going back on me. You can't do that, Marge. We're in this thing together.
1: Let me have that gun, Stephen.
2: I should have shot you instead of him.
1: Give me that gun or I'll break your arm off. Give it to me. Okay, Stevens. This is the end of Easy Street for you. Well, that finished that case. Stevens went to the gas chamber on Marge's testimony, and Marge is still in prison on an accessory rap. The red-headed kid, Tom Church, was an innocent victim. He'd been interviewed by Stevens for a job the day before. Stevens knew he had no relatives, no connections, so he decided to frame him for the murder of Joe Dale. He described Church to the police, then called him at his hotel and asked him to come to Stevens' home for an interview about a job. If Church had been in when the call came, I might have muffed the case. But he was out, and Stevens left his number for a callback. That was luck, I guess, but I don't know. I think I would have solved the case anyway. And of course, I didn't make a dime out of it. Oh, well, money can't buy happiness. But it can buy a lot of things that make unhappiness pleasant, can't it? Oh, you know what I mean. This is Dick Powell again, ladies and gentlemen. Hope you enjoyed our story tonight. Ray Buffum wrote it, Leith Stevens composed and conducted the music, and Dee Engelbach produced and directed. Next week, we have a story for you about a missing witness, a worried rogue, and an ambush that failed. Be with us then, will you? Thanks for listening, and now here's Jim Doyle.
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4: Rogue's Gallery from June 13th, 1946. 3 years later, Dick Powell moved over to play radio's detective Richard Diamond. 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I'll name him, then wrap up when radio was right after this.

0: healing.
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8: From ABC News, I'm Wayne Cabot. The war just took a turn. Israel launching airstrikes into Iran. Explosions heard in Isfahan, Tabriz, Tehran. The attacks are in retaliation for Iran's missile attack on Israel. The first missile attack since the ceasefire by Iran. All 10 missiles were intercepted. Representative Mike McCall, Republican on ABC's This Week.
9: I think that honestly, that the Iranians are dragging this out. They want to drag this out closer to the midterm elections. I don't think they're negotiating in good faith.
8: The war drags on as the world turns to sport. Some members of Iran's World Cup entourage still waiting for U.S. visas before this week's games in Los Angeles. And speaking of L.A., the mayoral election just took a major turn. L.A. City Council member Nithya Raman has overtaken Spencer Pratt by about 3,000 votes, erasing Pratt's primary night edge of 9%. ABC's Selena Wang says President Trump is claiming the delay in counting votes is evidence of fraud.
10: Trump peddles an unsubstantiated claim that last week's California elections are rigged because after 4 days, the state isn't even close to finishing the count.
11: Do you have evidence to support
12: all
11: that?
12: All I have to do is look.
11: That's not evidence.
12: And I listen to people. And let's see what happens.
11: But, sir, that's not evidence.
10: The Trump Justice Department now sending in a federal prosecutor to investigate voter fraud allegations in California.
8: And in Maine, Senate hopeful Graham Plattner faced voters at a town hall, the primary coming up on Tuesday. Plattner telling the crowd, we need to fight unchecked power.
13: The United States Senate, I believe, needs to be a place of challenging the power of the court. And we need to be a lot more creative about how we wield power when we have it.
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8: Concession workers at SoFi Stadium are set to go on strike as the World Cup begins. ABC's Melissa Adun.
16: We have reached out to the hospitality company for comment and are awaiting word. Now, if they do not come to a deal soon, concession workers could walk off the job at any point. And let me tell you, the clock is ticking as this Friday is USA versus Paraguay's match. So this is the first of many games to be held at SoFi, and tickets are selling fast. We're looking at them selling for well over $1,000.
8: The NBA Finals arrive in New York with a heightened risk. An NYPD assessment obtained by ABC News says malicious actors across the ideological spectrum

0: Now, it's Red Eye Radio. Gary McNamara and Eric Hurley talk about everything from politics to social issues and news of the day. Whether you're up late or you're just starting your day, welcome to the show. From the Relief Factor Studios, this is Red Eye Radio.
1: And he is Eric Hurley, and I'm Gary McNamara. Welcome and good morning. Talking about Scott Pelley and soon the New York Times in just a moment here. Just some media topics, but yeah. Reading this from Beckett Adams' column. What this long-running outrage reveals, what with its boilerplate rhetoric about oligarchies and its vague, specifics-free allegation of wrongdoing by Barry Weiss and the 60 Minutes executive producer Nick Bilton. That's a great point. What are the accusations against them?
2: Right.
1: Is that a lot of the people in the news business think of their profession as something akin to a public university. This upside-down view goes a long way towards explaining how the credibility gap, the single greatest threat facing journalism today, has gotten so wide. Sloppy and one-sided reporting helped to crater trust, yes, but the industry's move towards being totally insular, detached, single-mindedlessness, and contemptible self-regard makes the problem intractable. Weiss is obviously trying to run CBS as a business with a broad appeal and plump profit margins. This means updating, adjusting, and modernizing an organization whose workplace culture is still proudly stuck in the 60s and where attempts to change are resisted with invocations of an anchor whose final newscast was a year that John Hinckley shot President Reagan. Running a successful newsroom today also means accounting for the credibility crisis, which makes sense given that it is the most pressing issue. No one trusts us. This is a problem. Without trust, there's no audience. Without an audience, there is no point. Wow. They'll say their opposition is motivated by the belief that the free press is too

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0: That's an EGOT for Apple. It already has Emmys for Ted Lasso in the Studio, the Oscar for Coda, and the Grammy for the F1 soundtrack. I'm Wayne Cabot, ABC News.
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5: 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Gary McNamara and Eric Harley talk about everything from politics to social issues and news of the day. 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
6: All across America, we are Red Eye Radio. He is Eric Harley and I'm Gary McNamara. Good morning.
7: Hello.
6: Hey. I just was reading here. The show's intro interrupted my reading.
7: It did? What were you reading?
6: I was reading John Fund from National Review.
7: Yeah.
6: California's election system is a disgrace. And just writing here, this, because people don't know this. California has deliberately slowed down ballot counting to accommodate its chaotic expansion of mail-in voting. The Washington Post editorial board calls the Golden State in this regard a national embarrassment. The New York Times sighs that California's elections are in the pre-telegraph era. The system is indeed a designed mess. A voter can return a ballot in any county in California, no matter which county that voter is registered in. A decade ago, California legalized ballot harvesting, which allows anyone to collect and deliver a limitless number of mail-in ballots, which increases the risk of fraud or coercion. The state mails ballots to all registered voters, 23.2 million of them. Ballots received by officials up to 7 days after the election day are counted.
7: Wow.
6: Tom Del Becerro, a former GOP state chairman, told me that he has received 4 duplicate ballots at his address and that his neighbors often get ballots for people who no longer live there. A lawsuit against California's Secretary of State by the nonprofit organization Judicial Watch claims that there are 873,000 people on the state's voter registration rolls who have moved or died or who don't have an address but are still getting ballots. In 2024, a previous Judicial Watch lawsuit had forced Los Angeles County to remove 1.2 million inactive voter registrations. Then there's the issue of signature verification. LA uses machine scanners to compare signatures on mail-in ballots to all the signatures in a voter's registration file. Mm. In California, each county sets its own threshold for ballot authorization. Ballots that meet or exceed it are automatically approved and rarely get a manual review. Sometimes even ballots that are initially rejected or flagged.

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0: We are Red Eye Radio. He's Eric Cronin. I'm Gary McNamara. You know, you brought it up. It's really interesting, though, when you look at the job numbers and they say, what, 44,000 for drinking establishments, which are bartenders and servers.
1: That's a lot.
0: And I went there and went, is that just the summer? And you brought up the World Cup.
1: Right. Yeah.
0: And the reason is because young people just aren't drinking.
1: No.
0: You know, whether they're doing the edibles, whether it's gaming, whatever it is.
1: Right.
0: But young people are not drinking. I mean, that's not necessarily a bad thing health-wise.
1: Yeah.
0: But, you know, business-wise. So I'm thinking to myself, oh, okay. So is this everybody coming in from around the world who's going to drink?
1: Well, I mean, soccer fans, at the very least, will celebrate.
0: Well, yeah,
1: sometimes the celebration starts long before the soccer match.
0: They've been known to have one or two.
1: One or two. Yeah. They drink responsibly, from what we hear.
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14: From ABC News, I'm Brian Clark. The Middle East ceasefire under even more pressure this morning as Iran and Israel trade attacks. ABC's Tom Soufi Burge is in Jerusalem.
15: Iran was making a statement by targeting northern Israel because earlier in the day we heard reports that the Israeli military had struck against the Iranian-backed militant group Hezbollah in the Lebanese capital, Beirut.
14: Iran's threatened to cut off negotiations with the U.S. over Israel's attacks in Lebanon. More from ABC's Karen Hua in Washington.
16: Israel's operation against Iran-backed Hezbollah in Lebanon has created tension between Trump and Netanyahu and remains a sticking point for any peace deal. President Trump telling the Financial Times Netanyahu won't have any choice but to accept a deal with Iran. Trump saying, I call the shots. Netanyahu doesn't call the shots.
14: Those tensions pushing Brent crude prices up over $97 a barrel this morning. Ukraine's president meeting over the weekend with European leaders and demanding that Russian leader Vladimir Putin respond to his open letter calling for talks. President Volodymyr Zelensky speaking to Sky News.
17: I wanted very much to send him that to stop play these games and answer. If it's public letter, he has to answer.
14: In New York City, five people were stabbed in a rampage in Penn Station. Brandon Norwood saw it happen.
18: I got near track one. I saw somebody get stabbed. They screamed. Everybody started running.
14: One person's under arrest. Security's getting tighter in New York. The NBA Finals head to New York tonight. President Trump expected to be there. So will Mayor Zoran Mamdani.
19: It'll be a very different place than the president, but I'll be there. I'll probably be standing for most of it.
14: The Knicks lead the San Antonio Spurs 2-0. 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
14: Hopes are dimming for two people still missing for 2 weeks in a flooded cave in Laos, says ABC's Rachel Scott.
22: A dive coordinator telling ABC News that the cave entrance became too unstable and that the risk to rescuers was too high. Hope of finding the two men alive is now very low, though a local team says it will keep pumping water from that cave and that it is not giving up.
14: Five people have already been rescued. At least 19 people have been killed in a strong 7.8 magnitude earthquake in the Philippines. Voters in Maine head to polls tomorrow in a primary that will set up a key clash in the race for control of the Senate. Democrat Graham Plattner's facing allegations of physical and emotional abuse from ex-girlfriends, which he denies. Voters have to decide whether they want him or Governor Janet Mills to face Republican incumbent Susan Collins. ABC's Selena Wang has more.
23: Maine is absolutely critical. I mean, this was really seen as the Democrats' best shot at taking back the Senate, because in order to do so, Democrats, they've got to hold on to every seat they have, and they have to flip four. Now, they do see openings even in red states like Texas and Iowa, but Maine is really seen as a must-win state.
14: Apple's expected to unveil all sorts of new AI features when it kicks off its Worldwide Developers Conference later today. It'll be the last one headlined by outgoing CEO Tim Cook before he retires. I'm Brian Clark, ABC News.
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2: 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But what made this massive project worth building in the first place?
3: So Grand Coulee Dam solved a handful of problems all at once. There was a need for irrigation. We also needed a source of reliable energy.
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4: 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Gary McNamara and Eric Harley talk about everything from politics to social issues and news of the day. Whether you're up late or you're just starting your day, welcome to the show from the Relief Factor Studios. This is Red Eye Radio.
5: All across America, we are Red Eye Radio. He is Eric Harley and I'm Gary McNamara. Welcome and good morning. Thanks for being here.
6: Thank you.
5: You know, interesting because you know the World Cup is coming to the United States this month. Teams are already here. I'm telling you, I had no idea. Just a couple of miles from me, I was shocked because I saw that I forgot what country it is using it as a to practice. And I think some of the earlier rounds are there. They built a soccer stadium like 3 miles from me of 7,000 people right near my golf course. I was at the driving range a month ago. I never saw it. It must be hidden behind trees.
6: Yeah.
5: It's sort of rural area because I live right at the edge of where you get to the rural areas. And, like, there's a 7,000-seat stadium there. And people were complaining because the team was practicing and it wasn't completely and totally sold out. That's interesting. I wonder how many of the games, you know, will have any type of attendance problems. I'm sure the final won't.
6: Well, yeah.
5: But sports business models are always fascinating to me. I actually watched some of the UFL because I, not for the game, I could care less, but the United Football League.
6: Right.
5: Because it was playoff time.
6: Right.
5: And so I just turned it on. It was, middle of a Sunday. I'm like, okay, how many people are there? That's all I wanted to know. It's the playoff game before the championship game. How many people are there?
6: Yeah.
5: And so I went looked and I go, well, this is an awfully small stadium. I know they're playing in smaller stadiums this year, but this seems like a high school stadium. It was Daytona Stadium. It was Orlando against D.C. And for some reason, where they normally play in Orlando, had some kind of event going on, and they couldn't get it, so they moved it there. It only fits like between 9,000 and 10,000. And I looked, one side seemed to be full and the other side, you should see the way they're using the camera angles. They will not show anything. I told them this years ago, stop with the wide shots. place the microphones where the people are and don't do any type of wide shot. You should see how tight the shots were because half the stadium wasn't full. It's almost as if they put everybody on one side, mm-hmm. and that's where they directed the cameras, so the camera would always see the crowd, and just little glimpse of the first, 10 to 15 rows you would get on the other side, there's nobody. And I found out the official attendance was like 6,000.
6: Yeah.
5: Mm-hmm. For a playoff game. And I'm still wondering, what in the hell is the business model there? You know, what is it? I mean, what is the... I've never been able to figure it out. Never. You know, they're minor league football, and we already have minor league football. That's college.
6: Well, or in Texas, we call it high school football.
5: High school football, right, exactly.
6: Which is,
5: high school
6: football, right. Or we don't call it minor league. We call it pre-NFL. We also call it Friday night church.
5: Well, no, it's, you know, high school

0: football. Friday night church in Texas is a couple of levels above the UFL.
1: Yeah. Yes. Yes. Exactly. And the UFC.
2: Not if it's at the White House, though.
1: Well, that's there. That's, and we're in Texas. They're in D.C. I'll let them figure that out. Yeah, it's
0: you know, the funny thing was I did see the so how dare the president have something like that at the White House, and it was like Biden had topless people running around.
1: Well, you know, the first thing I thought of, how many celebrities, and I think Biden kind of alluded to it. I could take him, Jack. Okay. Let's make it part of the event. Who was the celebrity or liberal activist media person that said that, you know, I could probably, well, we know Tim Walz said it, you know, I could probably kick all their butts. Blah, blah, blah, blah, blah.
0: Oh, good okay. God.
1: All right. Let's, you know what? I will pay to watch that. Let's go. If you know, friendly, everybody, you know, wear the protective gear. And the whole thing, which can you imagine him coming out in a helmet and his big belly, you know, hanging out. And he's put him up. But the problem is,
0: are we talking Tim Walz or Trump?
1: Tim Walz.
0: Okay.
1: Yeah.
0: Okay.
1: Yeah. No,
0: okay.
1: I think Trump would come out. When, okay. You know, when Trump shows up at a UFC event, you would think he's the main event, that he's the one going to fight him. But it's. You know, if the liberals, when they go, well, I never. Well, yeah, you have. Some of you actually said you would like to get in the ring with Trump. So, you know, if you're going to have an event, why not?
0: Yeah, Walz was throwing out. I think that was trying to, you know, his new form of masculinity wasn't working. So he decided to use the traditional form of masculinity. I can beat the crap out of you. I can beat you up.
1: Yeah, he
0: Eric, I don't care how intellectually stimulating you are. I can beat you up.
1: Yeah, right.
0: I can beat you up. And I can beat you up too, Ron. I can beat all of yous up.
1: Yeah.
0: I can beat you up with one hand behind my back. Now right. I've really showed you, haven't I?
1: Right. Like, as long as the arthritis doesn't kick in, we'll be fine.
0: Or the tendonitis in my ankle.
1: Yes,
0: which
1: yes.
0: if it's my leading arm, that's going to probably
1: yeah, right.
0: Probably hurt.
1: One hand behind my back. It's because I have to keep it behind my back. Otherwise, my elbow is in a lot of pain. That's just
0: the sling sort of the sling. My permanent sling has it back there for my arm.
1: Yeah, Nate Bargatze, the stand-up comedian. He actually, if you notice in all of his specials, he's got a habit of taking his right hand and kind of putting it behind his back. He walks around and he's mentioned that because, you know, that actually has had an effect over the years. But every time the left, you know, does this, well, I never, you guys were the ones threatening to get in the ring and, you know, kick Trump's butt or kick the people that voted for Trump, kick their butts. I could kick all their butts and everything else. Don't hand me this garbage. That you know, this is blah, blah, blah, blah. Like they pretend to have decorum when you're pushing to mutilate children's genitals. Shut the hell up. Wow. I mean, seriously.
0: That's their toughness.
1: My wife and I were on a road trip this weekend. Actually, we took a couple, and it was nonstop talk show each for. We probably spent about 8 hours total in the truck, I think. And it was nonstop talk show. Now, the problem is, you know, we didn't have any callers. No, she makes the same points that we do. Because quite often in our conversations, she'll bring it up and she'll say, you know, what the hell is going on with, you know, whatever it is. But it is.
0: Yeah.
1: You know, everybody can see these things. As you mentioned, the people of California, when you take the names out of it, even the people of California can see reality. They don't vote in reality, and we still don't know why, except for on some propositions. But that's the country we live in.
0: It's really amazing. I really do not talk politics that much outside of the show.
1: Yeah.
0: Not that I avoid it, but it's just in the circumstances that I'm in. You know what's really funny?
1: Mm.
0: My family hardly ever brings it up.
1: Mm, really?
0: Yeah. My family hardly ever. I mean, hardly ever.
1: Yeah.
0: You know, maybe once every 2 years, somebody will say, hey, how's the show going? You know, what are you talking about today?
1: Yeah, yeah.
0: You know, but I will say this. Now, I've got other friends that will ask me, but it always begins, as you said, your wife began it.
1: Yeah.
0: What the hell are they doing here? Can you explain this to me? Because it makes no sense. How could anybody believe this?
1: Right.
0: And you're like, I'm not going to be able to help you.
1: I don't know, hon.
0: I'm not going to be able to help you.
1: No, but that's it. Because, and my dad and I always have, saw dad over the weekend, mom and dad over the weekend. They're both doing great. Oh, by the way, I'm glad I thought of that. Today, June 8th, 70 years they've been married. Today's their 70th anniversary.
0: Wow.
1: June 8th, 1956.
0: Well, my parents never made it. They made it to 69.
1: Yeah, it's beautiful. My wife and I went there on Saturday.
0: Happy anniversary.
1: Yeah, wow. I'm so proud of them, and they're both doing relatively well. Dad's just turned 93, mom's 88, and they both have a number of issues, but they're being well taken care of, and it was great to see them. And my wife went and picked up some of their favorite Chinese food. So it was just a beautiful day.
0: Oh,
1: it was just a beautiful day.
0: Wow.
1: And of course, inevitably, Dad and I always have, and it's, it depends on what's going on for the day. Here lately, every time I go to their house, right about the time we're leaving in the afternoon, there's storms rolling in, and Saturday was no exception. So my whole way home, I mean, it was just flooding rain and some hail and everything else. We actually took shelter under a closed business, had some cover, and so we had to stop and pull over. But when we're there with Dad, it's, inevitably we have our own talk show in his living room, and he'll say, I don't understand why they're doing this or that, and none of this makes sense and the whole thing. And it's always beautiful. Because we connect on that, and I believe that's basically his connection with me and based on what I do, and I'm going to go back and see them. You and I have vacation coming up, surrounding, Independence Day, and I'm going to go back and spend a couple of days. They've got a 5-year-old red oak, that's got a couple of branches that need to be, trimmed up a little bit. I'm going to be doing some work for Dad and just hanging out with mom and dad for a couple days.
0: Those trees suck.
1: Yeah. The red oaks are the worst. The red oaks are so solid. I mean, you go through chainsaws, and I'm bringing 3 of mine, and I'm bringing 2 of my hand saws. Now, the good news is it's not a mature red oak. I had one point in one of my lawns, the house I used to live in, 5 mature red oaks, and it's just the worst. It's like cutting through cement.
0: Well, mine both died from the beetle.
1: Now, did you have live oaks or red oaks? You
0: had, I'm sorry, I had live oaks. I had live oaks. Yeah, they're the
1: beautiful,
0: worst.
1: But they're still
0: the worst.
1: Yeah,
0: they're absolute worst. I mean, dropping those acorns.
1: Yeah.
0: In the springtime.
1: Yeah, the red oaks do that too, and
0: whatever they're dropping, the acidic stuff that just kills your lawn.
1: Well, it's the with the, I think this is the case with live oaks too, but with red oaks, the leaves. When it rains, the leaves also drop a little bit of acidity into your soil.
0: Oh.
1: Even without acorn season, acorn dropping season. And it's just a big headache. But it's a beautiful tree. Going to take care of that. I did some other trees for Dad recently. And so just going to hang out with him. But we inevitably, again, get into a talk show right there in the living room. He's a little more tired than he has been in the past, with what we've gone through with the loss of my brother, coming up on 2 months ago. But it's certainly, though, he's passionate about what's going on. And that's about the only conversation. The rest of my family, my son will approach me like, you know, hold on a second. Am I getting the whole story? I said, well, probably not. Gary and I have to every night, you know, comb through all the BS in order to get to what the story actually is. So, you know, it depends on what you're reading. And then my son and I will have great conversations. But
0: well, appreciate it with your dad because I don't, you know, it's not there anymore with my father and I. Yeah. He can't. Yeah. He's just, his memory can't hold on to the details of a conversation or the minutiae of it like it used to. But he did say, I forgot to say this, he did say, you and Eric, keep going. Keep it going. Just keep it going. Just keep it going, Gary. Yeah. Keep it. He got that out to me.
1: Your father has a strong mind, even though what he's dealing with right now, you know, I'd say your father and my father clearly have that same, your father being the engineer, my dad, the investigator, and it builds that strong mind. Dad's slowing down a bit. He's been dealing with a blood cancer since November of 22, and it's not curable, but it is treatable, and it's amazing. He's just tough as nails. But still is slowing down, as would be expected.
0: Yeah, I probably have it more. I didn't last time, but when I see my great nephew, he's always asking me stuff.
1: Yeah,
0: you know. But you know, besides that, and I'm just, you know, I'm very careful with him now. Though, I mean, he finished high school.
1: Yeah, wow.
0: So now I'm more open. When he was younger, he would ask a lot of questions, and I say, look, we'll talk about it, but you know, you don't need to worry too much about this at your age. Yeah. You know, and I'm talking about when they're 8, 9, 10, 11, 12. Yeah. It's like, all right, let me indoctrinate them. It's like, can't do it. You know, just can't. But I'm amazed that I do get it when I go back to Buffalo.
1: Mm.
0: Once in a while, I see my old buddies.
1: Yeah.
0: They'll get me on it. People I don't see for a while, if I haven't seen them in 10 years. Hey, how's it going? What do you think about this? You know, that'll come up. But other than that, not much. We are Red Eye Radio.
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4: 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Agriculture Secretary Brooke Rollins.
5: To date, there has been no further detections of New World Screwworm in the local area. We are in constant communication. We've had a couple come through as possibilities. None of them we think are positive identifications, certainly none that look like the one we saw yesterday from La Pryor, but we are running that down. And the minute we get any kind of a confirmation, we will be posting that onto our social media channels and issuing a press release.
4: Animal and Plant Health Inspection Service and Texas State Animal Health officials are conducting ground-level efforts such as surveillance and animal movement restrictions, establishment of a quarantine area, and dispersion of sterile screwworm flies as eradication measures. More information about USDA New World Screwworm response efforts can be found at this web address, www.screwworm.gov. I'm Rod Bain reporting for the U.S. Department of Agriculture in Washington, D.C.
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0: 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He's Eric Carly, and I'm Gary McNamara.
1: All right. Media stuff.
2: All right, let's get into it.
1: Scott Pelley over the weekend.
2: Oh, my gosh.
1: I'm never a soldier, but I fought for this country.
2: You know what? People probably didn't know I did a dead-on Scott Pelley impression.
1: Here we go.
2: All right, here we go.
3: What was the feeling about that particular opening salvo to the team?
4: Uh-oh. She, I am told, said something to the effect of, why do you think the country thinks you're biased? But she didn't offer any kind of a metric. You know, what's your metric? Why do you think so? Do you have a poll? Is there market research? What are you talking about? Because we certainly didn't believe that.
5: We don't believe we're biased. We just,
1: by the way,
5: believe we're correct.
1: I wish he had the same curiosity on other topics.
2: Yeah.
1: Like Russia collusion.
2: Right.
1: Where we all know. For him to say, do you have a poll?
2: Yeah.
1: He's making it sound like, in my opinion, he's gaslighting. Because we know the polls are out there.
2: Yes.
1: The polls are all over the place about the media.
2: Yes.
1: And the bias of the media.
2: Right.
1: He's making it sound like there's never been a poll on the media.
2: Right.
1: As to why they're biased or not. Or CBS.
5: We're just hearing this for the first time. we're not biased. We just hate Trump and Republicans. That's all.

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1: And he is Eric Carly, and I'm Gary McNamara. Welcome and good morning. Thank you so much for being here. Download our Red Eye Radio app today, and you can listen when you choose. All right, more on Scott Pelley and his interview.
2: Yeah.
1: Did you get out of it that he's a child?
2: No, I mean, he really is. He's a child. He's one of these people who is, it would be one of these adolescents who thinks they're light years above their parents in terms of intelligence. I don't know of anybody who every time they speak beats Scott Pelley in looking down their nose.
1: Here's more of the interview. Here we go. Okay.
3: But Scott, in a meeting, you accused Barry Weiss, the head of the network, of wanting to murder the show, of coming into 60 Minutes with the agenda to dismantle the institution, and you did not think that that was going to have repercussions that could lead to your firing?
4: We used to be able to have conversations like that at CBS News. But the difference today is that the people running CBS News will not be questioned.
1: They never had a question and answer. That's the entire point. They said there was never quite. They said, we want to talk to you. We want to discuss this stuff with you. He didn't want anything of it. The point is that is lost on everyone is Barry Weiss is not a Republican. She's not a conservative.
2: No,
1: she's a lifelong liberal.
2: By the way, in that answer just there, let me translate that into what he actually said. Well, I have never been questioned in a meeting. No one would dare, up until now, question me in a meeting. What a load of garbage.
1: You know what I got out of it? And I know many people might not have read the book, but I keep going back to Bernard Goldberg and bias.
2: Yeah.
1: He's almost the perfect example of what Bernard Goldberg described the mainstream media over 25 years ago.
2: Yeah.
1: Is how he described them.
2: Right.
1: That they just believe they're right.
2: Mm-hmm.
1: That they are the protectors of democracy.
2: Yes. That's what they believe. They believe, and they believe you're wrong. You know, if Scott Pelley ends up being like a Walmart greeter, he's not going to ask people if they need a cart. He's going to tell them they need a cart. It's just the most insane, childish arrogance. And it's over and over every time he speaks. Man, I was trying to think, what else could he do for a living? I mean, I guess he could be an actor if you need a snob. Hey, we need someone who can be a butler. Call Scott Pelley.
1: You know, the thing is, we've done it throughout the years, and we did it again last week. We tore apart some of the biggest stories where the only way that you could say what he was saying is based on bias. Because the natural curiosity, as it did with us, mm-hmm. for example, with Russia collusion, because we focused in on that, we sat there and went, well, your allegation isn't enough.
2: Right.
1: Where's your evidence?
2: Right.
1: Where's your proof?
2: Right.
1: You know, he's sitting there saying, well, Barry Weiss came in and said, why do you think people think we're biased? We don't think anybody thinks we're biased.
2: She had no metrics.
1: There was no metrics. Are you kidding me? If anything has been studied with polling and research over the last 30 years, it's been the bias in the media.
2: I would like to see some metrics. By the way, Scott, nobody talks that way.
1: My God.
4: The last time I heard someone say Matrix, they were mispronouncing the name of a Keanu Reeves movie.
1: Jeez.
4: I mean, it's just, it really is, it's just laughable the way that he's just whiny. We never had this before. Because you had liberal activists as executive producer and as the head of CBS News. They were patting you on the back, telling you to run, Forrest, run. That's why.
1: Yeah, I thought it came off. Again, I'm sure the left has sympathy for him because they agree that there's no bias in the media.
4: Mm-hmm.
1: We know there is. Every single poll shows people believe there's bias in the media.
4: Yeah.
1: And for him to say, what metric? We certainly don't think. My God, I was listening to that and I'm thinking to myself, this is, and remember, Bernard Goldberg wrote the book Bias, and I think it was Arrogance, which you could, like I said,
4: Bias and Arrogance.
1: I mean,
4: that's
1: like,
4: Scott Pelley.
1: It's like, that's what I mean. When he was talking about how he believes, I'm like, my God, it's exactly what Bernard Goldberg wrote in his book.
4: Yeah.
1: And remember, Bernard Goldberg worked for Dan Rather.
4: Right.
1: And Bernard Goldberg, really, I don't think he's ever been a Republican.
4: Right. Yeah.
1: You know, he claims he's a fiscal conservative. They all do, though.
4: Yeah. Exactly.
1: Kamala Harris said she's a fiscal conservative, I believe, one time.
4: Right.
1: But it was just, it was amazing. My mouth was open listening to this going, my God, Bernard Goldberg called it perfectly because Scott Pelley is the perfect example. And it's that they sit there in their high positions and they actually believe they are the arbiters of what is right for our society.
4: Mm-hmm.
1: And they are the protectors of our society. You know, people ask me, you know, what do you think about what you do? And I went, well, we try to get the truth out there. That's
4: right.
1: We try to get the truth out there and we give you our opinion. That's basically it. We're
4: right.
1: We're a nice little national show. We built up a nice little audience and that's what I have fought for you.
4: Yeah. Right.
1: In fact, the opposite has happened. You know, when I've had in the past soldiers come up and go, well, what you do is just as important. I'm like, no, it's not. And they go, yes.
4: No.
1: I understand where they're coming from when they say it.
4: Well,
1: because what they're saying is you're projecting my opinion out there, and I believe that's a very important thing to do. But
4: everybody has an opinion. Not everybody is built to do what the military does.
1: No, they're not.
4: And I've heard that too. I've had people comment to me. My dad, a 2-time war veteran. And he said something basically to that effect. You know, what you do is important. It's just like with those who serve. You know, he didn't make the direct comparison that it's just as important. The conversation itself and freedom of speech is what we do is part of that conversation. And that's but it can't happen without the military. Without our federal government defending freedom through the military, and that's just the fact. So, you know, it's always greatly appreciated when people think that my job is important.
1: But it's so funny because they asked, why do you think people believe you're biased?
4: Well,
1: and his point was like, we've never thought that way.
4: Right.
1: We've
4: it's what we've said.
1: You know, we've
4: they don't think they're biased.
1: No, they don't, and that's exactly what Bernard Goldberg said. They don't believe they're biased, they don't believe they're left or right, they just believe they're right. There is a certain amount of arrogance that goes along with it. And I remember when Bernard Goldberg said that, I was like, really? They don't know, you know, that you know, again, a lot has happened in the last 25 years to the point where the political activism in the media is so great. I believe many of them know that they're political activists and not journalists.
4: Yeah.
1: But I do believe that you go to the old school people and they do believe that They just have a higher level of intelligence and are able to analyze it better than anybody else. And they're not left or right. They're just correct on the issue.
2: Yeah.
1: No matter what.
2: Right.
1: And there's a certain level of arrogance that comes with that because you see it right there. His blind spot. Does he even know what he did there when he said, what are the metrics? We don't know any metrics that show that the media is biased. Where are you getting this from? Because certainly we don't think that way. You don't think that people think you're biased? We know you don't think you're biased. You don't think they're are you in such a bubble where you don't know? And if you're in such a bubble, we got a problem here.
2: Well, I again, with that level of arrogance that he has, yeah, he's in the bubble. I think you can only maintain that level of arrogance for that amount of time by staying in the bubble. Which, by the way, I don't believe that he doesn't know. I believe he wants people to think that he just believes he's doing the right thing. It's what he's trying to portray. But you live in the bubble and shut yourself out, and you don't. It's like people say when they're on, if they're social media or, if they're an influencer or whatever, Rogan has said it. Don't read the comments. He's not paying attention to the polls. He knows they exist. He knows there are metrics.
1: By the way, this whole thing that, that Trump is directing it, Trump is not directing this.
2: No.
1: And it's like, it's like look, Trump comes on all the time and attacks conservative media when they speak against him all the time. He basically said, don't listen to Fox anymore. Don't watch Fox anymore. Donald Trump Jr. has said, don't watch Fox.
2: Right.
1: Republicans still continue to watch Fox.
2: Yeah.
1: He'll pick out conservatives all the time and say these, these people just don't have it right, or he'll insult them. He'll do whatever.
2: Yeah.
1: And so to sit there and say that Trump said to the new owners of CBS, put a liberal in there who believes in journalism, I don't believe that's what happened.
2: Yeah, right.
1: We've seen it with whether it's new companies come in going, my God, the bias is so obvious. And the bias is so incredibly obvious with CBS. And we pointed out over and over and over again, we spent an hour and a half last week just on his lack of curiosity, which he just accepted what was being said by Andrew McCabe on Russia collusion. And Andrew McCabe either had it wrong or was lying 100%.
2: Yeah.
1: He was either 100% wrong, or he was lying, or he was 100% wrong and lying.
2: Yeah. Yeah.
1: And there was no curiosity from Pelley or his producer, and they were completely wrong on the story. There was no Russia collusion. Trump did not collude with the Russians to hack the election. It was the Democrats, it was Hillary Clinton, that set him up, as we all know.
2: Mm-hmm. Mm-hmm.
1: There is no debate on that. We know that.
2: Yeah.
1: That's why Mueller couldn't come up with anything in the Mueller report.
2: Right.
1: Because they knew they couldn't go down that road to say, okay, let's go to the FISA warrant, because the FISA warrant would have the best information as to why Trump might be a Russian asset. Why don't we go down there? Because it leads right back to Hillary.
2: Yes. You can't look behind the curtain.
1: As somebody pointed out the other day, there's Britt Hume. The producers run all these shows.
2: Yeah, right.
1: How big of a plastic person is he?
2: Well, I think we're learning.
1: Right. We are Red Eye Radio.
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0: We are on our radio. He's Eric Carly, and I'm Gary McNamara. You know, the thing is, when Scott Pelley said, well, Barry Weiss asked, why do you think the country thinks you're biased? And he said, he went in and goes, why do you think so? Do you have a poll? Is there market research? What are you talking about? What is a metric? Because we certainly don't believe that. And it was funny because you just instantaneously picked up a couple of polls, one of the Pew Research and something else. You know, one said 77%
1: right.
0: Believe it's biased, whatever. He didn't answer and say, well, the country may think that way, but I believe they're wrong.
1: Right. He could say, look, I know there are various polls, but I believe they're wrong, and we pride ourselves in doing good journalism, which would be laughable, but that right. would be a better answer than what he gave.
0: Right. What he said was, no, we don't believe that there's no evidence that America believes that we're biased.
1: Right.
0: And that's just flat out. That's gaslighting at that point.

0: This is Red Eye Radio on Westwood One.
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6: From ABC News, I'm Brian Clark. Israel and Iran must immediately stop shooting, says President Trump this morning. The countries are trading fire and continuing to threaten the ceasefire. Iran says that it fired missiles to retaliate for Israel's attacks on Lebanon. ABC's Karen Hua is the latest from Washington.
7: Israel striking back at Iran. Explosions heard in the capital, Tehran. The Israeli military says it targeted missile launch sites after Iran fired nearly a dozen missiles at Israel yesterday. Israel's ambassador to the U.S. saying, no self-respecting country in the world would tolerate such an attack, and neither will Israel.
6: President Trump tonight set to become the first sitting president to attend the NBA Finals. Tight security expected at Madison Square Garden in New York City, where fans are not allowed to bring bags into the arena. The Knicks lead the series over the Spurs 2-0. Just below Madison Square Garden Sunday, five people were hurt in a stabbing at Penn Station, the nation's busiest transit hub. Brandon Norwood was there when it happened.
8: We turned and reran, and just trying to get out the station, somebody fell, and I made sure to pick them up because I didn't know if the dude who stabbed, how close he was.
6: suspects in custody. California's primary counting continues. Progressive Nithia Raman overtook reality star Spencer Pratt in the battle for second in the Los Angeles mayor's race. ABC's Selena Wang says President Trump is weighing in comments to NBC News.
7: Trump peddles an unsubstantiated claim that last week's California elections are rigged because after 4 days, the state isn't even close to finishing the count.
9: Do you have evidence to support
10: all
9: that?
10: All I have to do is look. All I have
9: but
10: to do is
9: that's
10: look.
9: Not evidence.
10: And I listen. And I listen to people. And let's see what happens.
9: But, sir, that's not evidence.
7: The Trump Justice Department now sending in a federal prosecutor to investigate voter fraud allegations in California.
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6: Authorities in Ohio are still looking for the suspects in the shooting at a festival in Toledo Saturday, says ABC's Allison Kosick.
13: Panic and chaos after a mass shooting at this popular festival in Toledo, Ohio, sent people running for their lives. 12 people were wounded.
14: Everybody trying to find their kids.
13: The victims, as young as 14. Law enforcement nationwide reports there's been a 25% increase in the number of mass shootings so far this year, even as overall violent crime trends downward.
6: Philadelphia police searching for nearly $500,000 worth of bourbon that was stolen from a warehouse. A21 Wine and Spirits COO Rob Koch says thieves stepped in and conned their way into taking his bourbon.
15: They showed up at American Supply's warehouse. They said, hey, we're here for a pickup for A21. And it's 18 pallets of stuff. They didn't really know what it was.
6: He said the warehouse failed at some basic security measures. Schmigadoon won Best Musical at the Tony Awards last night. John Lithgow won the Tony for Best Actor in a Leading Role of a Play for his portrayal of children's author Roald Dahl in Giant. School is closed today in a Japanese city of 500,000 people north of Tokyo because of a bear sighting, which have become an increasing problem in the country. Last week, 4 people were hurt by a bear in Fukushima. I'm Brian Clark, ABC News.
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10: Plus everything over a fake weaponization of government.
16: But the conversation took a turn when Welker challenged the president on his claims that the slow vote count in California proves the election was rigged.
10: Do you think it's appropriate that they have an election and 5 days later they're nowhere close to picking a winner?
9: State and local officials acknowledge they are slow. They're urging.
10: No, they're crooked.
9: They're urging the votes to be counted quickly. That's how they
10: vote
9: in California.
10: They're crooked, just like you're crooked. Your press is crooked, and meet the press is crooked.
16: President Trump then walked out of the interview, calling ABC.

0: President Trump then walked out of the interview, calling ABC, CBS, CNN, and NBC one-sided networks.
1: Well, tight, Karen. President Trump will be in New York City for Game 3 of the NBA Finals, and the extra security means major changes for Knicks fans inside and outside Madison Square Garden. Bloomberg's John Stashower has more on that. John.
2: Nathan, the watch parties that have been taking place outside of the Garden will not happen tonight. NYPD says the decision was made in conjunction with the Secret Service. And with the president in attendance, extra security with no bags allowed to be brought in. They've told fans to expect a wait time of up to 2 hours. And then Carl Anthony Towns of the Knicks will bring a 2-0 lead on the Spurs to Game 3.
3: It's always great when you get to play the game of basketball at its highest level. So to be able to lace the shoes up, be able to put the jersey on, and be able to see our fans see finals basketball after all this time is going to be really, really special.
2: Tickets said to be going for about $10,000 up high and up to $100,000 down low. More on Game 3 coming up in sports. John Stashower, Bloomberg Radio.
0: All right, sounds good, John. Thank you. Speaking of security concerns, though, less than a day before thousands of fans are expected to descend on neighboring Madison Square Garden, six people were injured in a stabbing inside New York's Penn Station. A suspect was taken into custody after the attack. Paramedics found one victim with serious injuries, two with moderate injuries, and two with minor injuries. Authorities did not immediately release details about what led to the stabbing or whether the victims were targeted. The sprawling rail complex beneath Madison Square Garden serves Amtrak, Long Island Railroad, NJ Transit, and New York City subway lines, and it's used by hundreds of thousands of commuters and travelers each day.
1: Let's turn to markets now, Karen. Friday's Wall Street tech-led sell-off is spread overseas. South Korean stocks plunged as investors pulled back from artificial intelligence bets. The KOSBI index tumbled as much as 8.8%. That triggered a 20-minute trading halt shortly after the market opened. Timothy Mo is chief APAC regional equity strategist at Goldman Sachs.
4: I think in the longer run, this will prove to be a technical correction, albeit a scary one, in a longer-term bull market. And the underlying fundamentals are still very, very strong.
1: It's Timothy Mo of Goldman Sachs. The KOSBI ended up closing down 8.3%, while Japan's Nikkei fell 3.9%.
0: Well, here in the U.S., Nathan, tech stocks are bouncing back a bit from last week's massive sell-off. NASDAQ futures, they're up 0.7%. The NASDAQ 100 sank 4.8% on Friday. This year's big winners, chip stocks, plunged 10%. NVIDIA CEO Jensen Huang caused the global tech stock sell-off a buying opportunity.
5: Everybody should be very excited. They can now buy stock at a cheaper price. And it's absolutely true that the future of AI is very bright. It is a foregone conclusion that AI will be infrastructure for the world.
0: And NVIDIA CEO Jensen Huang made the comments to reporters in Seoul, South Korea. And this morning, Morgan Stanley strategist Mike Wilson calls the U.S. stock sell-off a healthy reset. He has a baseline target of 8,000 for the S&P 500, which is about 8% higher from current levels.
1: Well, Karen, there's going to be more focus on artificial intelligence today as Apple's Worldwide Developers Conference kicks off in Cupertino, California. The event comes 2 years after Apple's first AI rollout was plagued by subpar technology and delayed features.
0: Time now for a look at some of the other stories making news in New York and around the world. And for that, we're joined by Bloomberg's Michael Barr. Michael, good morning.
6: Good morning, Karen. The search continues for the shooters that injured 12 people over the weekend at the Old West End Festival in Toledo, Ohio. Authorities believe there were at least two shooters involved. Toledo Police Lieutenant Dan Gerken is asking eyewitnesses to look through their phones and photos to see if there's something that could help investigators identify the shooters.
7: Talk to your kids. There's kids out there that probably know more than all of us standing here, right? So if they can help us out, that'd be great.
6: Lieutenant Gerken says the ages of the victims range from 14 to 61. European leaders called on Russian President Vladimir Putin to agree to an immediate and complete ceasefire that allows to begin for the talks for a lasting peace deal. Britain, Germany, and France made the intervention after a meeting with Ukrainian President Volodymyr Zelensky at 10 Downing Street in London, hosted by UK Prime Minister Keir Starmer. Zelensky told Sky News about the public letter he sent to Putin asking for a face-to-face meeting to open up negotiations to end the war.
8: He said several times publicly that he's ready to speak. And he wants to

0: this war, and he said about it publicly, but he doesn't feel that the readiness of Kyiv.
1: Last week, Putin rejected a ceasefire proposal by Ukraine. Police in Philadelphia are looking for the thieves who stole nearly $500,000 worth of bourbon from a warehouse. The Noble Oak bourbon was being stored there. A21 Wine and Spirit COO Rob Koch says some thieves stepped in and conned their way into taking the bourbon.
2: Unfortunately, rather than going through the regular security protocols, the warehouse did not have all of the things they needed to actually release that product.
1: A21 Wine and Spirit COO Rob Koch. Global news 24 hours a day and whenever you want it with Bloomberg News Now. I'm Michael Barr, and this is Bloomberg, Karen.
3: All right, Michael Barr, thank you. Time now for the Bloomberg Sports Update, brought to you by Flushing Bank, a division of Ocean First Bank. And here's John Stashower. John, good morning.
4: Good morning, Karen. The Knicks have won 13 games in a row. Only one other team has ever done that in the playoffs. It's been 13 years since the Knicks won 13 straight in the regular season when you get to play non-playoff teams. No losses since April 23rd, up 2-0 as they take on San Antonio tonight at the Garden. Game 3 of the finals. The Spurs have not lost 3 games in a row all season. They haven't won at the Garden in 5.5 years. Much has been made of how much fans have to pay to see this game. Josh Hart gave his thoughts.
5: You know, the environment, the atmosphere is going to be electric, obviously, and we're happy that we're at home and, you know, we have them at our back. I kind of wish the ticket prices weren't as crazy as they are. I feel like a lot of people who are been waiting for this moment for a very long time, you know, unfortunately aren't able to get into the building.
4: Hart called the ticket prices ridiculous. At the stadium, Yankees and Red Sox, 1-1, eighth inning.
6: Swing on, high drive, right field, got a chance, giddy up, baby, gone! Home run, Tony Bellinger, a 2-1 Yankee lead.
4: On WFAN, Yanks added 4 more in the 8th, and Jazz Chisholm, a 3-run shot. Yanks beat the Sox 6-1. Mets won at San Diego 7-3. Rookie Carson Benz went 5-for-5. Nationals lost at Arizona 5-1. Alex Zverev, no longer with the moniker of best player to have not won a major. He won the French Open final in 5 sets over Flavio Cavalli. The Memorial Golf in Ohio went to a playoff between two Americans. JT Poston got the win when Ryan Gerard missed a 6-foot putt. Nelly Korda nearly missed a 2-footer, which would have landed her in a playoff, but the putt dropped in, and the world number one took the U.S. Women's Open in L.A. John Stashower, Bloomberg Sports. Karen, Nathan?
7: All right, John, thank you. It is 6:13 on Wall Street in the nearly, now more than 2-month ceasefire between the U.S. and Iran, maybe facing its toughest test yet, with Iran and Israel now trading attacks. Joining us from Tel Aviv this morning is Bloomberg Israel Bureau Chief Ethan Bronner. So, Ethan, in the last 24 hours, we've seen reports of Iran firing missiles at Israel. Israel responding with its own attacks. Where does this leave the situation between the U.S. and Iran now? Good morning.
8: Good morning, Nathan. It certainly complicates it. I think it's clear that Iran hopes to be able to place a wedge between the U.S. and Israel through Lebanon. That is to say, so where there's this Hezbollah has been firing at northern Israel. Israel then has been fiercely pushing back and, as you know, displaced 1 million people and killed several thousand people. In an attempt to keep these drones away from Israel, and as a result, they then attacked southern Beirut, and then Iran attacked Israel. And I think its plan was it was going to test whether the U.S. would stop Israel from retaliating so that the deal they're negotiating could continue. Trump did ask Israel to not to, but it went ahead anyway and did so. So it's hard to know, again, if this will be a one or two off or whether we're looking at a really seriously renewed set of hostilities. I don't know.
7: And I'm sure you saw just this morning that the president posted on Truth Social once again, and I'm quoting here, yeah. Israel and Iran must immediately stop shooting.
8: Yes.
7: It makes you wonder what impact the president's words have on the Israeli prime minister or the Iranians at this point.
8: It sure does. I mean, obviously, yeah, I think if you and I were to start writing down all the things that Trump had demanded in the last year that didn't occur, it'd be a long list. So this would be among them, I think. think. Look, I don't think, from what we can tell, that the Israelis are aiming for a long-term battle again against Iran. But, you know, both of them had this sort of mixture of messaging and reality, and the messaging is, don't play with us. We are willing to fight. And I think that the Iranians, you know, it's important for them to stay to Israel after what happened in June of 25. And then, of course, earlier this year, that we are not defeated and we are not afraid to engage you directly in battle.
7: At the same time, I saw a headline from Iran's semi-official Tasnim news agency saying that Iran is preparing for a prolonged war with Israel. I guess it raises the question whether Iran is preparing for a prolonged war with the U.S. when presumably there are still back-channel negotiations going on an interim peace deal.
8: That's right. But, I mean, don't forget that a lot of that talk about what one prepares for is an effort to influence negotiations. It doesn't mean that they're not and they won't, but I do think that there are these sort of parallel facts that you have. You know, we're ready to do anything to kill you, and here we are negotiating. And just so you know, we're not negotiating under pressure. We're cool. We're ready to go if we have to. Both sides are playing that game, and part of the result is that both sides do end up engaging in fairly long battles.
7: Okay, Ethan, thanks for your perspective this morning as we continue to monitor developments out of the Middle East. That's Bloomberg Israel Bureau Chief Ethan Bronner with us this morning from Tel Aviv. Karen.
3: Nathan, let's repeat some of our top stories this morning. The Los Angeles mayor's race has flipped to a runoff between incumbent Karen Bass and Socialist City Council member Nithya Raman. Raman currently leads Republican reality star Spencer Pratt by almost a half percentage point. President Trump abruptly ended an interview with NBC's Meet the Press after he was challenged on his claims the slow vote count in California proves the election is rigged. And the Knicks return to Madison Square Garden with a 2-0 lead over the Spurs in the NBA Finals. President Trump plans to be at MSG for Game 3 tonight. We have more of those stories coming up on Bloomberg Daybreak on a day when S&P futures are up 0.25%, up about 20 points. Dow futures are down 0.2%, down 88 points. And NASDAQ futures, they're higher, up 0.6%, or 176 points. The 10-year Treasury down 7/32, yield 4.56%. And this is Bloomberg.
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15: Hello, garlic lovers. 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
22: British pound 1.3330, the yen 160.05, and Bitcoin is up 2.2% at $63,200. That's a Bloomberg Business Flash. Now here's Michael Barr with more on what's going on around the world. Michael.
1: Thank you very much, Karen. Israel and Iran exchanged missile strikes today, despite President Donald Trump's calls for both sides to stop fighting and give peace talks a chance. According to Tasnim News Agency, Iran is prepared for a long-term war with Israel. In a post on social media this morning, President Trump says Israel and Iran must immediately stop shooting. A twist in the race to be mayor of Los Angeles. Democratic incumbent Mayor Karen Bass and Democratic City Council member Nithya Raman are projected to advance to the runoff in November. According to Los Angeles County data, Bass continued to lead the race with 34.68% of the vote, followed by Raman with 27.12%, and reality star Spencer Pratt, a Republican, with 26.69%. There will be no watch party at New York's Madison Square Garden tonight, with President Trump attending Game 3 of the NBA Finals. The Knicks are up 2 games to 0 over the Spurs. In baseball, the Yankees beat the Red Sox 6-1. The Mets won, the Orioles and Nationals lost. 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I'm Michael Barr, and this is Bloomberg.
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7: 6:24 on Wall Street. Let's check the front pages once again with Bloomberg's Alexis Christophorus. This one's actually one of the most read on the Bloomberg terminal this morning. It's about the top 1% reaping the most from a tax loophole. Which loophole would that be, Alexis? Good morning.
25: Good morning, Nathan. So it's a loophole used by exchange-traded funds to defer or avoid capital gains taxes altogether. And according to Bloomberg estimates, this loophole is costing the U.S. government around $48 billion a year. And the estimates show that the savings go almost exclusively to the highest earning Americans and it could be set to nearly double, and that's following a recent policy change. Experts say that tax loophole, known as the heartbeat tax loophole, is just one of the reasons for the rapid growth of actively managed ETFs.
22: Well, we're looking at this story. It's a Wall Street Journal. It says new college football millionaires are splurging big on their high school proms. And from someone who didn't even go to their high school prom, I can't even imagine.
7: Really?
22: I know. That's another story.
7: Okay.
25: another segment. But look, a lot of these elite athletes are flush with cash, right, from these six-figure name, image, and likeness compensation packages. And they are pulling out all the stops and spending big on their prom. Here are just a few examples. Some are arriving to the big senior dance in a Bentley. They're wearing $2,500 custom suits, Christian Louboutin shoes, Cartier watches, his and her prom ensembles. There's one wide receiver from the University of Oregon who they highlight in this article, plunked down $80,000 on his prom, which included, by the way, a wedding.
22: That's ridiculous.
25: Yeah, and one parent said these elite athletes, for some of them, prom was a chance to close out their youth in style.
22: Sure.
7: I guess so, yeah. Let's think about things from our youth, or maybe some people's youth. How much a six-pack of beer cost in the 60s versus today? Tell us about this one in Tasting Table, Alexis.
25: Yeah, this is interesting. So a prime rib dinner in the 1960s would have run you about $4 during the decade. The majority of groceries were priced well under a dollar a pound, and a six-pack of brewskis cost about $1.92 in 1969. But when you adjust for inflation, beer today is actually cheaper. So that $1.92, 37 years ago, equal to about $17.60 today, that is more than the average six-pack of beer, which will run you, do you guys want to guess how much a six-pack goes for today?
7: 15? That's what I'm paying usually.
25: Okay. Yeah, all right. Well, you go high-end, Nathan, apparently.
7: Okay, I guess, yeah.
25: the average for a six-pack today, anywhere from $10 to $13. So, see? Not everything was cheaper back then.
7: No, I like a hazy IPA. What can I tell you?
25: Ooh, nice.
22: That's what you get, all right? Alexis Christophorus, thanks so much for checking the front pages for us this morning. Up next, the latest from the Middle East as Iran and Israel trade fire, plus the big turn in the L.A. mayor's race. We have all that coming up in our 6:30 news, and it's on a day when futures are mixed. S&P futures up 0.25%, now futures down 0.2%. Now we have a look at today's Bloomberg weather forecast.
0: Some delays are possible to and from the Chicago area today due to scattered showers and thunderstorms. It'll be breezy in Chicago, temperatures near 83. Showers, thunderstorms may occasionally delay travelers heading to or from Minneapolis today. Highs are going to be around 80. Another area with problems in the Midwest, St. Louis, scattered showers and thunderstorms today. Watch for delays, 85. There may be some afternoon delays into Atlanta. I'm Rob Carolin, Bloomberg Radio.
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22: We're coming up to 6:30 on Wall Street. Good morning. I'm Karen Moscow.
7: And I'm Nathan Hager. We're nearly 3 hours away from the open of U.S. trading. 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
22: Well, the ceasefire between the U.S. and Iran is facing a serious test, with Israel and Iran exchanging missile attacks. And we get the very latest from Bloomberg's Abir Abu Omar in Dubai.
2: What we've seen this morning is Israel taking an active point in attacking Iran, western cities in Iran. That includes Isfahan and some petrochemical plant, leading Iranian officials to evacuate personnel out of there.
22: And Bloomberg's Abir Abu Omar reports this latest escalation comes after Axios reported that President Trump called Israeli Prime Minister Benjamin Netanyahu yesterday and asked him not to retaliate. An Iranian official said the U.S. is responsible for the consequences of any escalation.
7: And adding to tensions, Karen, the Iran-backed Houthis in Yemen say they launched their own missile barrage on Israel and will impose a ban on Israeli ships in the Red Sea. The Houthis first started attacks on shipping in 2023 after the war in Gaza began, but they've largely sat out the Iran war until now.
22: Nathan, we turn to politics at home now, where there's a new turn in the race for mayor of Los Angeles. And Bloomberg's John Tucker joins us with the latest. John, good morning.
3: And good morning, Karen. Democratic Socialist City Council member Nidia Raman has jumped ahead of Republican reality TV personality Spencer Pratt. Raman initially trailed Pratt by 8 percentage points. She closed the gap as the mail-in ballots were counted over the weekend. Decision Desk HQ projects her lead will hold and that she's going to face Democratic incumbent Mayor Karen Bass in November's general election. With 34% of the vote counted, Raman leads Pratt by less than 1%. Pratt, best known as a reality TV villain on shows like The Hills, has the backing of President Trump. He grabbed the headlines with a strong debate performance back in April and a social media presence that included viral videos depicting him as a Batman-like character battling the Democratic establishment. I'm John Tucker, Bloomberg Radio.
7: All right, John, thanks. Let's turn to markets now. Friday's Wall Street tech-led sell-off is spreading overseas. South Korean stocks plunged more than 8% as investors pulled back from artificial intelligence. That's on Friday, the NASDAQ 100 sank 4.8%. NVIDIA CEO Jensen Huang calls the global tech stock sell-off a buying opportunity.
4: With respect to the stock price, everybody should be very excited. They can now buy stock at a cheaper price. And it's absolutely true that the future of AI is very bright.
7: NVIDIA CEO Jensen Huang spoke to reporters in Seoul, South Korea.
22: In company news now, Nathan, shares of Marvell Technology, they're up about 7% in early trading. The company is being added to the S&P 500 later this month.
7: And later today, Karen, Apple's Worldwide Developers Conference kicks off in Cupertino, California. Let's get a preview from Bloomberg's Charlie Pellett.
5: The focus will be on Apple's artificial intelligence strategy, and the event comes 2 years after its first AI rollout was plagued by subpar technology and delayed features. Apple will be holding a keynote presentation to introduce an overhauled version of the Siri digital assistant, along with a slew of new AI capabilities. It'll also present operating system updates for the iPhone, iPad, Mac, smartwatch, TV set-top box, and Vision Pro headset. In New York, Charlie Pellett, Bloomberg Radio.
22: All right, Charlie, thank you. We turn now to the economy, where President Trump said Federal Reserve policymakers would be wrong to raise interest rates after a blowout jobs report.
6: I would like to see rates get lower because we could build this into the greatest machine that the world has ever seen. But you can't do that when everybody immediately raises interest rates. So we had great job numbers. We're doing great. You know, we're building more factories. We have more money coming into our country right now from other countries and people than ever before.
22: President Trump made the comments on NBC's Meet the Press. Catch the program Sunday afternoons on Bloomberg Radio.
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22: 6:33 on Wall Street. Let's bring in Michael Barr with more on what else is going on in New York and around the world. Michael, good morning.
8: Good morning, Karen. A terrifying scene in New York's Penn Station Sunday evening after six people were injured, one seriously, after a stabbing on one of the train's platforms. Police quickly made an arrest and described the attacker as homeless and appeared to be emotionally disturbed. This man was in the station.
21: I got near track one. I saw somebody get stabbed. They screamed. Everybody started running. We were all just running just to get out of there.
8: Authorities say it appears to be a random attack. This comes as President Trump comes to New York City tonight for Game 3 of the NBA Finals. Scenes of chaos in Toledo, Ohio over the weekend after a shooting inside a popular music festival injured a dozen people. Authorities are in an intense search for the shooters. The shooting left hundreds of people running for their lives. First responders and Good Samaritans were seen tending to the wounded.
26: It was a horrible sight. I walk over to see if I'm thinking like anybody need help. And it was quite a few people that needed help.
8: All 12 victims range in age from 14 to 61 years old. European leaders called on Russian President Vladimir Putin to agree to an immediate and complete ceasefire that allows talks to begin on a lasting peace deal with Ukraine. During a trip to London to meet with leaders over the weekend, Ukrainian President Volodymyr Zelensky spoke with Sky News on why he chose to send a letter to Putin asking for a face-to-face meeting to open up negotiations to end the war.
9: I wanted very much to send him that to stop play these games and answer. If it's public letter, he has to answer.
8: Britain, Germany, and France made the intervention after a meeting with Zelensky at 10 Downing Street in London, hosted by UK Prime Minister Keir Starmer. FISA expires on June 12th, and Senate Republicans are looking to take another run at extending it. Bloomberg's Amy Morris reports from Washington.
10: Republican leaders are pressing forward with a deal to reauthorize the Foreign Intelligence Surveillance Act, despite pushback from Democrats who say they may not support extending FISA if Bill Pulte, the head of the Federal Housing Finance Agency, remains acting director of national intelligence. Now, President Trump has already said that Pulte will not be the permanent DNI pick. Senate Majority Leader John Thune called the Democrats' strategy risky and irresponsible. In Washington, Amy Morris, Bloomberg Radio.
8: And Schmigadoon won Best New Musical at the Tony Awards last night. I just wanted to say it. Global News, great. 24 hours a day and whenever you want it with Bloomberg News Now. I'm Michael Barr, and this is Bloomberg. Karen?
22: I always enjoy listening to you, especially say Schmigadoon. But Michael Barr, thank you. It is 6:35 on Wall Street. S&P futures, they are up 0.4 this morning. Dow futures now, little change. NASDAQ futures up 0.7%.
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5: And I'm Karen Moscow. We get to the first word, breaking news desk for today's morning call. Here's Bill Maloney. Bill, good morning.
6: And good morning, Karen. U.S. futures trading mixed right now. Dow futures down 36 points. S&Ps are higher by 27. The NASDAQ futures are up by 0.7%. And the Russell futures are up by 0.8%. The U.S. 10-year yield is at 4.55. Gold is sinking. Oil is climbing. And Bitcoin, that's trading higher by 2%. Nothing to report on the U.S. economic front today. And in the chip space, NVIDIA and SK Hynix have signed a multi-year partnership to develop next-generation AI memory chips. Wrapping things up, Cummins was raised to buy at UBS. Voya Financial raised a strong buy over at Raymond James. Live from the Fisher Breaking News Desk, I'm Bill Maloney. Karen?
5: All right, Bill, thank you. And Bloomberg customers can get the latest breaking news by typing Squawk on their terminal, S-Q-U-A-W-K. That's a Bloomberg Business Flash. Now here's Michael Barr with more on what's going on around the world. Michael.
7: Thank you very much, Karen. Israel and Iran traded fire early today in retaliatory strikes that threatened to drag the wider Middle East back into a full-scale regional war. President Donald Trump urged Israel and Iran to immediately stop their attacks on each other, issuing a second appeal in less than a day. In a Truth Social post this morning, President Trump says Israel and Iran must immediately stop shooting. President Trump is dismissing the idea that launching the war with Iran betrayed his refrain from no new wars as he campaigned for the White House in 2024. He told NBC's Meet the Press that he didn't guarantee there would be no wars if elected again. Before walking out of the interview, President Trump also defended plans for a $1.8 billion fund that would have compensated his allies. There will be no watch party at New York's Madison Square Garden tonight, with President Trump attending Game 3 of the NBA Finals. The Knicks are up 2-0 over the Spurs. In baseball, the Yankees beat the Red Sox 6-1. The Mets won. The Orioles and Nationals lost. Global news 24 hours a day and whenever you want it with Bloomberg News Now. I'm Michael Barr, and this is Bloomberg, Karen.
5: All right, Michael Barr, thank you. 6:42 on Wall Street. Let's turn to news and science and technology now with the Bloomberg NJIT STEM Report. 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And here's what's making news in science, technology, engineering, and math. Novo Nordisk Chief Executive Mike Doustdar says the company's blockbuster obesity drugs could ultimately pull it into increasingly buzzy areas of healthcare, from longevity research to aesthetic medicine. He pointed to a growing body of research suggesting the main ingredient in Novo's drugs, Ozempic and Wegovy, may protect vital organs, including the heart, liver, and kidneys. HSBC Chief Executive George Hellhetery says people will remain central to banks even as artificial intelligence becomes widespread.
8: I need human judgment. I need human decision-making. I need human accountability at the core.
5: And while Hedery told Bloomberg AI would still allow for a revolution in the way banks serve their clients with the potential for productivity gains and hyper-personalized services, he insisted that people were still key and that it could even mean more hiring in the future. And NVIDIA and Hyundai Motor agreed to deepen their alliance to turn so-called physical AI and robotics into real industrial products. The expanded vision for the AI-powered partnership spans mobility, manufacturing, and robotics. And that's the Bloomberg NJIT STEM report. Nathan.
9: Karen, thanks. 6:44 on Wall Street. Time now to check what's going on in D.C., where the top stories include Israel and Iran exchanging strikes and threatening peace deal progress with the U.S. But in an interview with NBC's Meet the Press, President Trump said it won't be an endless war.
10: We're there for a few months, and the threat is largely over. Soon it will be over.
9: The president also argued against a rate hike from the Fed after last week's strong jobs report.
10: It's unfair that whenever you do great, they want to raise interest rates. It should be the opposite way.
9: Also making news, bipartisan concern about President Trump naming federal housing chief Bill Pulte acting director of national intelligence. Democratic Senator Mark Warner was on ABC's This Week.
11: This guy has no national security experience. You remember when the law was set up, the director of national intelligence overseeing 18 agencies was supposed to have national security experience. This guy's got none.
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12: I don't know Bill Pulte. I've never met him. Obviously, the president trusts him. I do have concerns with his lack of a security background, but if he's going to do what the president is asking him to do, I don't see a problem with that for a short-term basis.
9: 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Joining us from the nation's capital this morning is Bloomberg D.C. breaking news team leader Kasia Klimashinska, pulling herself away from some of the breaking news that we continue to watch out of the Middle East, including another social media post from President Trump, Kasia, from the president saying both sides, Israel and Iran, are looking to do an immediate ceasefire. He goes on to say final negotiations on peace are proceeding subject to ignorance or stupidity getting in its way. The blockade will remain in place and in full force in effect until a final deal is reached. Things should move quickly. So more conflicting headlines coming out of the Middle East this morning. Kasia, good morning.
13: Good morning. Indeed, President Trump is up and active this morning. He has posted at least twice now about Israel and Iran. He's clearly concerned at the financial markets about this renewed exchange of fire between Israel and Iran. Trump still wants a deal, despite of what he's saying in this true social post that you just mentioned. This would be just an interim deal, some sort of an extended ceasefire that would hopefully allow for the Strait of Hormuz to be opened. And so this fighting between Israel and Iran, got into the way of those talks. So Trump wants Iran to come back to the table, and he also, via an interview with Financial Times, kind of signaled to Israel to wait. He says he has all the cards, and Trump will make the deal, and Israel just has to fall into place. We'll see what happens next. Obviously, there are still a lot of issues outstanding, issues that the U.S. and Iran cannot agree on. The most recent one being discussed is this issue of Iranian assets that the U.S. Has and that the U.S. Froze up. That now Trump and his Treasury Secretary Scott Bessent are thinking about using perhaps to pay its allies in the region, the Gulf states, for their reconstruction. We know that Iran wants this money back, and it wants to be paid back for all the damage that happened during this war that is now in 100 days.
9: That issue of frozen Iranian assets is one of several sticking points now with Israel launching these retaliatory strikes on Iran. Could that be an even bigger sticking point now?
13: Yes, unfortunately, I don't think there is any progress, and that's perhaps what's reflected in this Brent oil price as oil is ticking up around $97, $98 a barrel, that it doesn't look like any progress has been made. And it's pretty clear that Israel wants to show that they have their priorities as well. One of their other priorities is that, a lot of Iran's military potential should be destroyed. And Trump himself at the end of last week admitted that that Iran still has some missiles, for example, and drones.
9: In the time we have left, Kasia, we should talk about this interview, the fuller interview that President Trump had with Meet the Press on NBC News, heard here on Bloomberg Radio. Things got a little bit testy toward the end. The president walked out in a dispute over the California vote count. Could that point to some further issues getting closer to the November vote?
13: Absolutely. That's a great question. I think we have to watch those comments. We have to watch those primaries because Trump has repeatedly said that he complained that it takes so long for California to count votes, which is true, right? The primaries happened several days ago, and we still don't know, for example, who will advance to the elections in November when it comes to California governor, for example. But there is no justification, no evidence behind Trump's claims that such long vote counting would lead to some fraud and some false outcomes. So, you know, that's why Trump got upset. He keeps saying those things, but he produces no evidence. That being said, this is definitely showing that, you know, the midterms in November are on his mind. A lot of things not going his way, voters being unhappy with, for example, high gasoline prices.
9: Okay, Kasia, thank you as always. That's Kasia Klimashinska, our breaking news team leader in the nation's capital for Bloomberg News. Right now, S&P futures are on the rise. They're up 0.4%. Dow futures, little change to the downside, down 40 points. NASDAQ futures leading gains after Friday's tech-led sell-off. NASDAQ futures gaining back about 0.7%. West Texas Intermediate crude, close to $94.
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5: And I'm Karen Moscow, and U.S. stock index futures are staging a modest rebound, even as flaring tensions in the Middle East sends oil prices and bond yields higher. And we check the markets all day long here on Bloomberg. S&P futures up 0.4%, up 29 points. Dow futures, they're a little changed now. NASDAQ futures up 0.8%, or 227 points. 10-year Treasury down 5/32, yield 4.55%. The yield on the 2-year, 4.15%. NYMEX crude oil is up 3.6%, up $3.24 at $93.80 a barrel. Brent at $96.05. COMEX gold down 0.9%, down about $40 at $4,325 an ounce. Bloomberg dollar spot index down about 0.1%, with the euro 1.1526 against the dollar, British pound 1.3343, the yen 159.97, and Bitcoin this morning, it's up 2.1% at $63,100. That's a Bloomberg Business Flash. Now here's Michael Barr with more on what's going on around the world. Michael.
7: Thank you very much, Karen. Israel struck several military targets in Iran, retaliating against missile attacks by Tehran. The exchange is one of the most serious tests of a ceasefire that took effect on April 8th to halt fighting involving the U.S., Israel, and Iran war. Meanwhile, President Trump took to social media this morning and said Israel and Iran must immediately stop shooting. He then went on to say both sides, Israel and Iran, are looking to do an immediate ceasefire. Final negotiations on peace are proceeding, subject to ignorance or stupidity getting in its way. A magnitude 7.8 earthquake has rocked the southern Philippines. At least 12 people are dead and more than 200 are injured. There will be no watch party at New York's Madison Square Garden tonight, with President Trump attending Game 3 of the NBA Finals. The Knicks are up 2-0 over the Spurs. In baseball, the Yankees beat the Red Sox 6-1. The Mets won. The Orioles and Nationals lost. Global news 24 hours a day and whenever you want it with Bloomberg News Now. I'm Michael Barr, and this is Bloomberg. Nathan.
9: All right, Michael. Thank you. 6:55 on Wall Street. Let's take a look at some stocks on the move today. I'm Nathan Hager, joined by Bloomberg's Dan Curtis as we wait for some changes to come to the S&P 500. No, not SpaceX, but some other stocks are getting added to the index, and they are moving off the back of it. Good morning, Dan.
2: Good morning, Nathan. That's right. We'll have to wait a while for SpaceX, but Marvel and Flex are both going to be added to the S&P 500. That has pushed those shares higher, with Marvel under ticker MRVL up over 7% in pre-market, and Flex, FLEX, up nearly 3%. The move comes... The move was announced Friday after the close, and the changes will take place before the market open on June 22nd. But with the inclusion comes dollars that track the S&P 500. So markets tend to front run this on the expectation that a lot of funds will have to buy it because they are trying to replicate the performance of the S&P 500. That's really lifting the shares up this morning. And this is, again, off the back of the AI trade that we can't get away from. Marvell is a chip designer. Flex is an AI infrastructure company. Marvell up over 200% year to date, just getting big enough to be added to the index.
9: Well, we're seeing some of that AI trade bounce back a bit this morning after Friday's massive sell-off. Is that why we're seeing sort of the move higher for Micron technology this morning?
2: That's it. So Micron, ticker MU, is up 4% in the pre-market. This was the biggest loser in the S&P 500 on Friday. It fell 13%, but the risk appetite has turned around over the weekend, and signs of an AI sell-off are stabilizing today after a three-day rout in the NASDAQ 100. We also had NVIDIA CEO Jensen Huang calling the dip in tech stocks a buying opportunity, saying, quote, everybody should be very excited. They can now buy stock at a cheaper price, and that seems to be what's happening in the pre-market, pushing those shares up. And Micron in general, it's one of the three major memory players, big investment theme for the AI trade, and the only one in the U.S. It's been one of the top contributors to the S&P 500 to rebound off the March lows. That stock going up again this morning.
9: Well, one of the most actively traded, if not the most actively traded stock in this morning's pre-market is Nurix Therapeutics, well away from the tech trade, Dan.
2: Yeah, and this is off a bit of news over the weekend. So Nurix Therapeutics is up 5% in the pre-market, ticker NRIX. And this is a drug maker, and Roche has agreed to pay up to $2.3 billion for the rights to Nurix's experimental blood cancer drug. Nurix will receive $700 million up front, Roche and Nurix will share development costs and split U.S. profits equally. And this is a drug Nurix has been working on. It's a new class of medicine aimed at eliminating a protein that drives several cancers. And Roche is looking to build out its cancer portfolio beyond its aging blockbuster medicines. So that giving Nurix a nice lift in the pre-market.
9: And that's not the only pharma stock getting a lift as well. Eli Lilly shares are on the rise this morning.
2: So Eli Lilly, ticker LLY, those shares are up 4% in the pre-market. The obesity drug maker presented at the American Diabetes Association conference, and Citi analysts say their conviction on Lilly is firmly intact. The portfolio is not built around singular blockbusters, is one of Citi's enthusiastic points around it, and it also noted positive results from a phase 2 study for a once-a-week injectable. We also had some other news in the drug law space with competitor Zealand Pharma tumbling over 20%. That company has a potentially competing obesity drug, and data from that study disappointed.
9: Okay. Dan Curtis with some stocks to watch in the pre-market. Dan, thank you for this, as always. And for more conversations like this, subscribe to Stock Movers. 5-minute audio reports on the biggest winners and losers in the stock market. You can find Stock Movers on Apple Podcasts, Spotify, or anywhere you listen. Stocks as a whole, mostly higher after the tech-led sell-off that ended the week on Friday. S&P futures are up 0.4% right now, up 28 points. Dow futures, a little lower, down 36 points. That's a drop of almost a 0.1%. But the NASDAQ futures are higher by 220 points or 0.75%. This is Bloomberg Daybreak. I'm Nate.
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4: From ABC News, I'm Brian Clark. President Trump called on Israel and Iran to stop shooting and also said the sides want a ceasefire. Iran has fired missiles in consecutive days, retaliating for Israeli attacks on Lebanon. ABC's Karen Hua is more on from Washington.
6: Israel's operation against Iran-backed Hezbollah in Lebanon has created tension between Trump and Netanyahu and remains a sticking point for any peace deal. President Trump telling the Financial Times Netanyahu won't have any choice but to accept a deal with Iran. Trump saying, I call the shots. Netanyahu doesn't call the shots.
4: Tonight, the president plans to attend Game 3 of the NBA Finals in New York City, where the Knicks lead the San Antonio Spurs 2-0. It's led to stepped-up security around the arena. Democrats and some Republicans have criticized his decision to name Bill Pulte the acting director of national intelligence. The Trump ally has no national security background. And President Trump says he wants Pulte to shrink the size of the office. Democratic Senator Mark Warner tells ABC,
23: I fear that he could be trying to gut the intelligence community or so intimidate them they don't tell the truth. If we don't have intelligence professionals that speak truth to power, America ends up less safe and less secure.
4: The Department of Agriculture has a team on the ground in South Texas working to contain the New World screwworm after cases were discovered on two ranches in the past week.
24: Cattle raisers are well aware of the threat, but the New World screwworm is not just an agricultural concern.
25: Cats, dogs, backyard chickens, any warm-blooded animal the screwworm can get at.
24: And South Texas rancher Mark Hubbard says,
25: some of the people that own those types of domesticated animals are not aware.
24: And if their pets become infected, Hubbard fears that livestock like his could be at risk. Jim Ryan, ABC News in Dallas-Fort Worth.
4: Trial begins today for the man accused of starting the devastating Palisades fire in 2025. You're listening to ABC News.
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8: Penn Station and Madison Square Garden are pretty much one and the same. The garden is on top. The train tracks are below. Five people slashed on Sunday at Penn Station. Brandon Norwood was there when it happened.
10: I got near track one. I saw somebody get stabbed. They screamed. Everybody started running. Somebody fell, and I made sure to pick them up because I didn't know if the dude who stabbed, how close he was.
8: None of the injuries is life-threatening, and there's one person in custody. Sherry Preston, ABC News.
4: Authorities in Ohio are asking the public for its help in finding the people who opened fire at a popular festival Saturday in Toledo, injuring 12 people, forcing the rest of the festival to be canceled. Police Lieutenant Dan Gerken wants people to look through their phones and photos to see if they have any information that could help investigators.
11: Talk to your kids. There's kids out there that probably know more than all of us standing here, right? So if they can help us out, that'd be great.
4: At least 32 people were killed in a magnitude 7.8 earthquake off the coast of the southern Philippines. More than 200 others were hurt, mostly in damaged buildings. Death of a Salesman took home six honors at last night's Tony Awards. And at the box office this weekend, the sixth installment of the Scary Movie franchise led the way with a $105.5 million global debut. Brian Clark, ABC News.
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12: Well, just simply means it's more expensive to do business. Are we at a point where the 10-year real yield staunches stocks, gold, everything else gums up the system?
13: Maybe not. You know, if we look at the economy right now, I'm not sure how restrictive rates are. So whether it's nominal or real, it doesn't seem like the level of interest rates is something that is affecting decisions right now, whether at the consumer level or the business level. So that doesn't mean that we're pivoting and necessarily think the Fed needs to hike soon or aggressively, but we acknowledge that financial conditions don't appear necessarily tight right now.
12: I got a 30-year mortgage off bank rate, 6.56%. Yeah, I mean, it's not near 7.
14: Yeah, but six. The market's looking for something with a 5 handle. Colin, how much credit risk are you suggesting your clients take these days?
13: A little bit. Okay. You know, we're relatively favorable on the various risk spectrums in the bond market, whether it's investment grade corporates, high yield corporates, even preferred securities, a little bit of a hybrid investment. Mm-hmm. We acknowledge that the spreads, the relative yield you're getting are very low, near their all-time lows. But at the same time, the,

0: means for their portfolio. 2 years, that's a long time for a lot of investors. Mm. But I think you hit the nail on the head. We see value there. You need to see the Fed hike two more times to catch up to the yield you can get right
1: now. That. That's really, really important. Explain that theory where this Fed talk chit-chat and all that, but you say they have to hike 50 basis points, a half a percent, to catch up with the market?
0: Yes. So if we're investors and we can get 4.15, 4.2% on a 2-year, it's about 50 basis points above what you can get in very short-term investments. So if you're an investor and you're in cash or money market funds, there's an opportunity cost there. So you need to see the Fed hike two times to equalize those income rates. And we're not sure, you know, if and when those will necessarily come.
1: This has been wonderful. Yep. Can you come back tomorrow? Colin, thank you so much. Colin, Martin, you know, I woke up and I saw where the 10-year real yield was. And yeah. Are we covered in fixed income?
2: Exactly.
1: Do we have someone who knows what they're talking about? Boom. The team does it again. Thank you, Eric. Thank you, Juan. Thank you, our four interns. We got a new intern in, folks, over the weekend. This is good. The market advances, bouncing off what we saw Friday. And now, it's hard to make a segue here, but we will try. Ethan Bronner, with his decades of work for the New York Times and now driving all of Bloomberg News coverage in Israel, has had a long weekend. Our bureau chief joins us this morning from Tel Aviv. Ethan, does Israel support Mr. Netanyahu?
3: Well, yes, it supports Mr. Netanyahu all the way until their needs diverge from his.
1: I look at where we were over the
3: weekend. So that, yeah.
1: I'm sorry, I think we got some audio issues. Let me try. Again, Ethan, I look at the events over the weekend, and it seems to be a rekindling of the war. Does the zeitgeist within Tel Aviv this afternoon that this is a new phase of the conflict?
3: I think that's still a little unclear, Tom. I think that what is clear is that from the beginning of the United States and Iran's attempt to come to some closure to that war 2 months ago, Israel has argued that leave Hezbollah and Lebanon out of that equation because this is our problem. They're on our border. They're ruining the lives of the people who live in our north. And we want to do everything we can to reduce the proxy client relationship between Hezbollah and Iran so that Lebanon can act independently and so forth. So that has been an issue because Iran says, no, this is our guys and we're here to stop you from doing what you're doing. So I think that, we'll see where this goes, but Netanyahu doesn't want Lebanon to be part of that deal. And Trump has said he doesn't either. But we all know that Trump is not in a great position and may yield on it. He's certainly asking them to stop now.
2: So, Ethan, from the perspective of Israel, does Israel believe that Iran and its capabilities have been degraded enough? Or because at any given time, President Trump can just decide to take his ball and go home here. So if you're Israel, do you feel like enough damage has been done?
3: I think that there's a debate about that. There's a big argument here, which says, yes, we've done all this amazing damage, but there's also the matter of, first of all, is that true? I don't think anyone really knows. Then there's a second matter, which is a perception, which is that if the Iranians believe they've won and its proxies around the region believe that actually they've withstood all of this, that creates a dynamic that makes it harder for Israel to pursue its policies here. So it sort of feels like it needs to end this thing properly, which means to its victory, and to really see Iran fall apart, at least the regime, not the country. That doesn't seem to be in the cards right now, certainly not in advance of the election in Israel, which is due in about 3 months.
1: How do you perceive, quote unquote, going after Hezbollah? I read, Ethan, that there's extremely difficult terrain there in subterranean caves and all that. Where is the Hezbollah to go after Hezbollah? Are they in skyscrapers in Beirut? Or are they in a subterranean tunnel just north of the border?
3: Well, they're no longer in those subterranean tunnels just north of the border because Israel, in the last couple of months, has worked has, you know, has really cleared that area out, and of course has forced about a million people out, and is continuing to take apart those tunnels and those systems that have been used. But Hezbollah is a very major force in Lebanon, and it does exist in skyscrapers in Beirut. It exists in the Bekaa Valley, and it exists all. And that's part of the problem. And they've now, of course, found these low-tech drones that can't be jammed, the kinds of ones that have been very successful in Ukraine, these fiber optic ones. And it's been a huge problem for Israel because the Israeli government has promised the people in the north that they're going to allow their lives to be safe, and they're just not right now.
2: Can you summarize for us, Ethan, what this Israeli election in 3 months' time. What is that, and kind of how important is it for Israel?
3: I think everyone agrees it's extremely important. Now, all kinds of people would tell you why in a different way, depending on, you know, what you consider to be at stake and important and the problem. So the current government is run by Netanyahu, who of course has kind of dominated Israeli politics and strategy for some two decades, really beyond. And a lot of people, all they want is to get rid of him. They feel that he is too power hungry, that he has created a situation Trump-like of focusing on executive power, weakening the press, weakening the judiciary, weakening guardrails of democracy. That's a lot of what people think. And there's an additional factor, which is that he has stayed in power by cutting a deal with the ultra-Orthodox parties, whose young people do not serve in the army, and who basically are, you know, sort of take money from the government to stay right in government. So that's what a lot of people see as the stake. If those forces could be driven from power and a more centrist approach could come right in, that's what some people want.
1: Explain the defense against substantial missiles from Iran. Do people in Tel Aviv, in Jerusalem, to the north, do they sleep at night knowing we have a substantial defense against those missiles?
3: Well, as you know, the Israeli air defense system is probably the most sophisticated in the world. And when there isn't an ongoing war between Iran and Israel, I think people do. During the period in June of 25, and then, you know, in March of this year, when Iran was once again at war with Israel, I can't say people were sleeping too peacefully. Now, we'll see what happens in the coming days. This morning at 7-ish my time, the alarms went off, which said you need to go into a safe room. And it felt like we're back again to where we were 2 or 3 months ago. So I don't know that, you know, those missiles eventually do get through. And if they hit you, they will kill you.
1: Ethan, thank you so much. Ethan Bronner driving all of our coverage on behalf of all of us in New York. Stay safe on that last note. This news update, the Bloomberg surveillance, and what we'll hear from Michael Barr through all of the morning. 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Paul, remember Deval Joshi? We had him on recently from Bank Credit Analyst, brilliant, out of Cambridge in England. I'll put this out on LinkedIn in the next 5 minutes. A spectacular chart. Here's his bottom line, which we were talking to the gentleman from Schwab about. Joshi, don't fixate on nominal yields. Focus instead on real yields along the entire curve. They're still quiescent, but they're nudging up. They're nudging up. They're nudging up.
2: Yep, absolutely. We've got some lift here to the markets here. A red headline, Tom, crossing the Bloomberg.
1: Missed terminal. That.
2: Iran declares end of military operations against Israel. That's according to the Iranian, one of their news agencies. I don't know what that means, but we're seeing, you know, WTI crude oil come off its highs of the day. We're seeing some of the equity indexes rising, Tom. So, again, we're not sure what to make of that, but we'll just put that out there.
1: Headline correction now from Bloomberg. We're scrupulous about that. Iran's FARS news agency cites the military IRGC statement.
2: Okay.
1: On operations, just breaking literally right now. We'll have much more. Bloomberg Surveillance.
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11: 7:24 on Wall Street. I'm Alexis Christophorus from the Bloomberg Interactive Brokers Studio. It's a big week for investors with Apple's Developers Conference kicking off today in Cupertino. We've got the U.S. Consumer Inflation Report on Wednesday, and it culminates Friday when SpaceX goes public on the NASDAQ in what's expected to be the largest IPO in history. Right now, stock futures are at their highs of the morning after Fars reported that Iran declared an end to military operations against Israel. S&P futures up 0.6% or 46 points. We've got Dow futures now up 85 points or 0.1%, while NASDAQ futures are rebounding from Friday's big sell-off, up 1.25% now or about 350 points. Oil is higher, but well off its highs of the morning. Brent crude up nearly 2% at 94.74 a barrel. And West Texas Intermediate crude up nearly 2% at 92.25 a barrel. The Bloomberg Dollar Spot Index down 0.1% at 1209.82. Chip makers that were the hardest hit in Friday's sell-off are attracting some dip buyers here in the pre-market. We've got shares of NVIDIA, Micron Technology, and Broadcom all higher. And shares of Marvel and Flex are rising as the companies are set to be added to the S&P 500. That's going to happen before the market opens June 22nd. Marvel and Flex will replace replace Pool Corp and Campbell's, which, by the way, is out with earnings later today. For on-demand news 24 hours a day, subscribe to Bloomberg News Now wherever you get your podcasts. I'm Alexis Christophorus, and that's a Bloomberg Business Flash. Tom and Paul.
1: Alexis, thanks so much. Futures up 46, NASDAQ up 1.2% from that 20 level, even 21 level, I should say, into a night of the 19.03 VIX. A perfect time to speak to Hugh Von Steenis, Vice Chair Oliver Wyman. I was looking at Monaco this week, and I swear I saw Von Steenis.
2: Really? Okay.
1: You know, he wants to be hanging with the beautiful people in Ferrari.
2: Of course.
1: But he's with Aston Martin because he's got the British thing going. Hugh, thank you so much for joining us in our studios in London. Are we in a regime change? Going back to your work in banks in Europe, are we in a regime change, Hugh, where we got to get used to sustained or higher rates, weaker euro, stresses, just because yield up, price down?
12: Look, Tom, I think there's elements of this which makes me feel it is a slightly different regime. Look, part of this is really the AI trade. And actually, one thing I've been really struck by is US banks are now at an all-time relative low to the S&P, even since the financial crisis. Mm. And I think it speaks to a very different environment. There's enormous capex. Money is being sucked into capital expenditure projects, and that's obviously putting up some upward pressure on rates. And obviously, Europe needs to meet that. So I think this is challenging, but I think it's also quite healthy. Credit demand remains strong. U.S. employment remains strong. I think this is still, we feel it's very late cycle, but it continues to play into innings after innings.
1: Why are people buying SpaceX? You have so much experience as this. Where's the pressure coming from to buy 50 times sales, 100 times sales, whatever the numbers are? I mean, Hugh didn't read the prospectus. Sweeney read it.
2: Oh boy.
1: But Hugh, where does the pressure come from? I gotta get on board.
12: Well, look, your view is as good as mine on this. I thought one interesting thing, SpaceX was looking for a new head of investor relations, and my friend Mark Rubenstein pointed out to me that you didn't need to show that you'd worked in investor relations before, but you needed to be adept with social media and retail marketing. And I think it speaks to, it's the groundswell of interest from retail investors in betting on the future. I mean, if I was looking at a report from JP Morgan on the weekend, 41 stocks are now half the S&P. So I think it speaks to this, you know, wanting to get invested in the future. And I think this is also true on the credit markets. I mean, the credit markets are becoming ever more AI rich as well. So I think it speaks to a broader transition. But, you know, you're probably better placed than I am in terms of, what's the right price for SpaceX.
2: Hugh, talk to us about private credit here. It's become such a big part of credit markets in general since the great financial crisis. And there are some concerns about credit quality in that part of the market. How do you think about that?
12: Look, I think this is a great question, and actually this is the piece that I was writing for Tracy and Joe on Oddlots. Look, I think there are some growing pains within private credit, and also we've got to remember that always in credit there are some essentials about vintage, diversification, you know, making sure you've really understood the borrowers you've lent to. And I think some of the BDC portfolios got overweight software, and obviously with Claude and higher interest rates, there's a bit of a pincer movement on some of those credits, particularly from that 2021 and 2022 vintage. So I think there's some issues there. But the broader demand for credit means the definition of private credit is expanding. It's much more investment grade. It's much more insurers looking for investment grade opportunities, funding, quite frankly, private placements, opportunities to invest in data centers, energy. And so it's a much, much broader space. But I think you're right. There are some growing pains around, you know, part of the BDC market.
2: But it seems like the banks have kind of ceded some of the capital to private credit. Is that something you expect to continue? Because, boy, when I was in the banking business, we love the leveraged loan business, but now it seems like they're ceding a lot of that market to private credit.
12: Well, look, Paul, I think this is a super interesting question. So I think in the sort of 15 years post-financial crisis, it's pretty clear the banks did cede a lot of that ground. And so over half of all, you know, leveraged loans were going to the private markets. That reached a peak back in 2023 when SVB and others were going under and banks were on the back foot. Today, actually, there's some great data by PitchBook which shows private loans being refinanced by the banks and vice versa. And it's kind of steady eddy. It's sort of, it goes 50-50, 60-40. And obviously you're seeing that the Fed under Vice Chair Mickey Bowman is also now looking to relieve one of the limitations on banks doing leveraged loans. So I think this is going to be stiff competition. And so I think the banks are edging their way back in. But I think that's a healthy thing. It means that there is a broader continuum for corporates to find finance from.
1: Yvonne Steen is with us, folks, and we continue. Vice Chair Oliver Wyman, his work on continental banking for Morgan Stanley ages ago, his public service to the United Kingdom with Governor Carney at the Bank of England. Hugh, I got a segue here to what the zeitgeist over the weekend screamed at me. I can't believe I'm saying this. A new debate in England over Brexit or to recombine, reattach to Europe. Discuss. How serious is this debate?
12: Look, I think it's still a difficult wound, even 10 years on. And so I think that you know, I think if you could find some magic dust to help us trade more effectively with continental Europe, but without all of the additional political overlays and reopening the debate in the UK, I think people would do that overnight. But I think many, if you look at the polls, there's still a slight a majority to not re-enter the EU. And I think also we've got to have a bit of history here. Look, the Norwegians, the Swiss, have had various referendum about joining the EU, and they've always decided no, but they like being inside the, you know, the EFTA, having trading relationships which are much closer. And so I think if you had to make a single bet, it would be to try and work towards that. But the politics of it is very difficult. And I think also your colleague Paul Davis wrote a really interesting piece about the impact on the city. Whilst UK equities have suffered a lot from Brexit, there's 67,000 more people employed in the city today than there was a decade ago. So cross-border business is still in rude health in the city. It's just that the UK's economy has clearly had a hit from Brexit.
1: Tell me about the World Cup. I mean, Paul, we have to ask. I mean, Hugh, I mean, frankly, it should be in the United Kingdom. You got all those perfect stadiums.
12: Yep.
1: It'd be perfect in the United Kingdom. Can Harry Kane and the crew get it done?
12: Well, I really hope so. But look, we also get rain. I was at the cricket yesterday and we actually, you know, it had got rained off on Saturday. But look, I think the heat is going to be an issue for the World Cup in the States.
1: Yeah.
12: But I think, no, look, I'm fingers crossed for England making it the whole way through it. And I'm really looking forward to all the matches.
1: England, Ghana.
2: Okay.
1: Tuesday the 23rd. Croatia the 17th.
2: Okay.
1: Panama, England.
2: I'm behind England. I think they look good.
1: We'll have to see. Hugh Von Steenis, thank you so much. With Oliver Wyman, brilliant. Writing, I should say, for Tracy Alloway and Joe Weisenthal at Oddlots as well. But just a host of issues. And the assumption, Paul, that the ECB will raise rates, should I say be forced to raise rates?
2: That's what I hear. And, you know, there's pressure on the Fed. If you look at the WIRP function, WIRP go, it looks like the market's pricing in a quarter point rate hike this year, but
1: for the U.S.
2: Yeah, that'd be tough if you're the new Fed Chair Warsh, given some of the pressures that he's probably feeling from the administration. But you know, it's a data dependent Federal Reserve, it's a data dependent ECB, Bank of England. That's where the challenges are.
1: Michael Barlow, have the headlines, a key headline here: Iran in some form steps away from hostilities with Israel. The market comms, as Paul mentioned, oil, Brent crude 96 down to a 94 handle, 92 on West Texas Intermediate. And you do see it in that real yield we trumpeted an hour ago. 2.19% has become a 215 handle. So the inflation adjusted yield pulls back. I'm going to call that pulls back nicely. Bitcoin surges 63,000.
2: Look at that.
1: It's too much. Maybe they'll mention it at the Apple conference. We'll see. From New York City, Bloomberg Surveillance.
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11: It's coming up on 7:40 on Wall Street. I'm Alexis Christophorus. 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Last trading day is June 17th. Stock futures futures are staging a rebound after Friday's sell-off after the Fars News Agency reported that Iran's Central Military Command said the current military operation against Israel has ended. Right now, S&P futures up 0.7% or 56 points. We've got Dow futures up 166 points or 0.33%. NASDAQ futures now racing ahead more than 400 points, a gain there of nearly 1.5%. Meantime, Bitcoin also on the rebound, up more than 3%, now at 63,714. That's after sliding below 60,000 on Friday for the first time in a couple of years. As for some stocks on the move, Eli Lilly up 2% after data presented at the American Diabetes Association conference showed its next generation weight loss drug resulted in weight loss of more than 28% after 80 weeks on its highest dose. And moments ago, Campbell's out with earnings, stock up 1%. The packaged food company reported mixed quarterly earnings, including better than expected profits. And Brent crude, $94.45 a barrel, up 1.5%. WTI crude also up 1.5%, now at $91.84 a barrel. And that's your Bloomberg Business Flash. Tom and Paul.
0: Alexis, thanks so much. The yield 5.02% on the 30-year bond, now 5.00 handle out there. You get lucky. You can do that with someone as competent as Jennifer Lawless, professor, University of Virginia, in a cross-section of politics. But we can rip up the script on a bombshell this weekend, which is the Los Angeles mayor's race. Let me start with the observation, Jennifer. Karen Bass, the mayor, 34%.
1: Yep.
0: I got Nathan Rahman, progressive Democrat, 27%. Spencer Pratt, these are small numbers.
1: I know, but
0: it's like Europe.
1: Yeah.
0: That's what it means.
1: Exactly.
0: When we get to Professor Lawless, I mean, basically the mayor's race in Los Angeles, folks, I say this without any political tinge, is this where we are in 10 years? Is this where we are in 20 years?
1: No,
0: are you going to have a New Jersey governor race with the same kind of percentages as well?
1: We got the midterms coming up here, and I think if you're a political analyst here, you're thinking, boy, if I'm the Republican Party, I've got some road to hoe here. I mean, there's you know, the president's polling numbers are fairly low. I don't think the people feel pretty good about the war, and there's concerns about tariffs and this and that. And if you're the Republican Party, you got to really think about how you want to position yourself. And if you're the Democrats, you're thinking, boy, this is as good as it gets, one would think. And what can they do, if anything? So, again, I think this L.A. mayor race is a good little harbinger for what both these parties can think about for the midterms.
0: Basically, it's an all-in vote, sort of like the French.
1: Okay.
0: And it's not like Democrat versus Republican, as has been beaten to us from our childhood.
1: Right.
0: It's the two top vote getters.
1: Yeah.
0: And the progressive, I'm going to say liberal Democrat, even I'm using this as an amateur, socialist Democrat, is beating the conservative Fox-like Republican by 3,100 votes. In L.A.
1: In L.A. Just a gajillion in one.
0: I mean, that's enough people at the salad bar at the Sunset Tower Hotel. And so, to me, folks, it's literally like the future of what we've got.
1: So I guess there'll be a runoff in November for the Los Angeles mayor. So, so it's tight there. But, I mean, it's L.A. and it's pretty representative of maybe what we're going to see.
0: Let me do a data check here. We welcome all of you across America, including a very early morning West Coast. Really appreciate the West Coast effort.
1: Yep.
0: They're hours. The Wall Street people on the West Coast, they're
1: and
0: nuts.
1: I tell you, go out there and you talk to the Wall Street people on the West Coast, they will tell you, I've been doing this 30 years, you'd never get used to the
0: You'd never
1: hours.
0: Get used to
1: never
0: it.
1: Get used to
0: Jennifer Lawless with us now from the University of Virginia. Jennifer, is the Los Angeles mayor's contest the future of political America? Almost a Donnybrook of 34%, 27%, and 26% returns.
2: Well, I think it demonstrates that people are looking for the candidate that can best represent them. And when they're given 7 or 8 or 9 or 40 candidates, it's not that easy for them to coalesce behind any one or two. But I do think the fact that there are just a handful that rise to the top of the pack is generally a good thing for democracy, and it allows candidates to try and differentiate themselves. But, you know, we're accustomed to these very, very uncompetitive races, and especially in a top two system, I just don't think we're going to see that anymore.
0: The top two system, the French solved it by going to the center with Macron. Is our future 10 years out, 20 years out, a manufactured center?
2: I don't think so for a couple of reasons. The first is that, remember, it's the top two system in a primary, and in a very blue state or in a very red state, it's still going to be a general election that pits probably either two Democrats against each other or a Democrat and a Republican against one another. So there's no real attempt to move to the middle, because if somebody who's out of the party makes it into the top two, that person probably still has no real shot in the general election, where the electorate is much broader and different than a primary electorate.
1: Professor, where do we stand with the U.S. midterm elections here? What's the call here?
2: You know, if it was a few weeks ago, I would say that I thought the Democrats were well positioned to pick up a couple dozen seats. After Virginia's redistricting was knocked down, after the Supreme Court has made it clear that they're not going to interfere in some of these Republican seats, I think it's likely that the Democrats can still take back the House, but I think the margin will be very, very slim.
0: Well, to this, you know, incredibly important question of Paul's, there are people that have suggested, even without political affiliation, that we underestimate the GOP-ness of this election. I think of Terry Haynes at Pangea. State their case that this could be a shock surprise November election.
2: I think that's mostly a talking point and a way for the Republicans to try and motivate their voters to come out. A low turnout election does not help Republicans in November. And Republicans are pretty turned off to what's going on across the country, as are Democrats. But because the Republicans are in power, the out party is usually better able to motivate its voters. So telling people that there's a shot or that the Republicans can win, I think, is an attempt to encourage Republican voters or Republican-leaning voters to come out to the polls.
0: Jennifer Lawless, thank you so much. Professor of the University of Virginia. John from New Jersey emails, and thank you, John, for listening on the Garden State Parkway. GOP midterms cash more than three times Democrats.
1: Oh, okay. There you go.
0: That's where
1: it's
0: we
1: all
0: are.
1: About money.
0: We'll have to see. Futures up 47. The VIX under 19, 18.89. With our news in New York City, here's Michael Barr.
3: Israel and Iran have traded fire early this morning in their first attack since the U.S. struck a ceasefire 2 months ago. However, according to Iran's Fars News Agency, Iran has declared an end of military operations against Israel. This morning in a Truth Social post, President Trump says both sides, Israel and Iran, are looking to do an immediate ceasefire. He spoke yesterday about the war on NBC's Meet the Press Heard Sundays on Bloomberg.
4: We have the ultimate blockade. I don't consider that a war. My red line would be if I think I wasn't going to make a deal, or if I wasn't going to make a deal fast enough. So we're having very good negotiations with the people that are leading the country now. We'll either have something done fairly quickly, or we'll finish it out militarily.
3: President Trump is also dismissing the idea that launching the war with Iran betrayed his refrain of no new wars as he campaigned for the White House in 2024. European leaders called on Russian President Vladimir Putin to agree to an immediate and complete ceasefire that allows talks to begin on a lasting peace deal with Ukraine. During a trip to London to meet with leaders over the weekend, Ukrainian President Volodymyr Zelensky spoke with Sky News to discuss whether Ukraine would agree to freeze battle lines with Russia as a way to open up peace talks.
5: It's not the idea just to freeze, but the quickest way to freeze, and to freeze and move it to diplomatic sector, to diplomacy, to negotiators.
3: Britain, Germany, and France met with Zelensky at 10 Downing Street in London, hosted by UK Prime Minister Keir Starmer. Global news 24 hours a day and whenever you want it with Bloomberg News Now. I'm Michael Barr, and this is Bloomberg. Tom, Paul, Alexis.
0: Michael Barr, thanks so much. So we open the floor here to a really spectacular, exciting event here in New York. Alexis, help me here. The Spurs come wandering, and I saw a guy in a Spurs merch.
1: Oh, did you?
6: Overnight. Oh, really? They dared to wear some.
0: They dared to wear it. But,
1: good for them.
0: You know, this is like, it's like once in a lifetime, or at least back to the
6: 70s. As my kids put it, this is the first time in their life they've ever seen the New York Knicks in a finals game.
1: Yep.
6: In an NBA finals game. Yep.
1: 13
6: it's big.
1: Wins in a row in the playoffs is just extraordinary. That's
0: now, explain to me, Michael Barr's expert, the why. Why are they so dominant?
3: Well, they brought up their defense as well, as that was a big thing. When they got the defense going right, look out.
6: They're playing some D, baby.
1: There you go.
6: That's what they're doing.
0: Okay. Why don't I have, should I get Knicks merch? I think so.
1: Yeah.
0: Bloomberg surveillance.
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2: 100 days into the U.S.-Iran war, the conflict spreads across the Middle East. American allies now under attack as Israel and Iran trade missile strikes. We have the latest developments next.
3: And we've got a storm rolling in to start your work week. 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
4: And the Egyptian national soccer team touches down in Spokane. Police deploy drones and restrict airspace as 4,000 fans compete for 500 practice tickets. 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You're watching Good Morning Northwest. Thanks for starting your day with us. I'm Natalie Grant.
2: And I'm Robin Nance. Thanks so much for being with us. It is Monday, June 8th. Let's get right to meteorologist Matt Gray with your first alert forecast.
3: All right, and we are in a bit of a transitional day today. As we are waking up, you'll likely see some sunshine, some beautiful weather. However, right off the coast, we've got a storm system here. You can see this little section of drier, darker air. It's moving in here with some areas of green. This is a low pressure system, and it's sitting right off the coast. And gradually today, we will see the clouds and then eventually showers begin to work their way across the Cascades and into the inland northwest. Already, some rain beginning to approach the Eugene and Corvallis areas in Oregon, and we will see some rain moving into western Washington later on this morning. So we'll be turning overcast today as we head into kind of dinner time, and later we'll begin our chances for rain, and they'll ramp up quite a lot as we get closer to midnight. We'll have a chance for rain and thunderstorms on Tuesday, especially during the afternoon, and then a warming trend that's going to make things feel a little bit more like summer the rest of the week. In the meantime, we still have a frost advisory in place for many parts of the inland northwest, especially in our northern counties here in Washington and Idaho. That will continue until 8 this morning. It is 34 right now in Colville and Sandpoint. Libby at 34 as well. Winthrop's at 35. So, yeah, a little chilly out there. A little chilly in Kootenai County as well. We're at 38 right now in Coeur d'Alene. So grab a sweater before you head out the door. I'll show you when you'll want that rain jacket handy after this.
5: Breaking news this morning. We're following new developments in the Middle East. Overnight, Iran and Israel traded more strikes, and the violence has even reached several U.S. allies such as Kuwait and Bahrain. President Trump now calls for an immediate end to the fighting and the push for Iran to make a deal. But Iran's military says it's ready for a long war with Israel. Meanwhile, Israel's ambassador responded, saying no nation would accept an attack like this without responding. This conflict also adds new pressure between Trump and Israeli Prime Minister Benjamin Netanyahu's relationship, which is a key point that could determine whether a deal goes forward.
6: We're very close to having a deal, and if we don't have a deal, we'll do it one way or the other. Either way, we win.
5: Despite efforts to reach a deal, the U.S. and Iran still trade attacks and have hit a major standstill.
7: The main problem of negotiating with this administration is that you have to face so many changing positions. It makes the whole process very cumbersome, very unstable.
5: President Trump also threatens to send additional troops to the region if the conflict goes any further. Reporting in studio, Hannah Joy, 4 News Now.
8: Hannah, thanks. A major crimes investigation blocked traffic in a North Spokane neighborhood last night. Officers say they're investigating a shooting near the intersection of North Hawthorne Street and West Rowan Avenue near Ridgeview Elementary School. Take a look at this video taken from the scene yesterday. Spokane police told us that that shooting investigation is still in the early stages and they couldn't reveal any further information right now, whether including anyone has been shot or arrested. But when we learn more, we'll for sure share an update with you right here on 4 News Now, as well as on KXLY.com.
2: Investigators are looking for two people who ran from the scene of a crash that injured a 19-year-old in Spokane Valley. According to investigators, it happened near Sprague and Pines Road around 8:15 Saturday night. Washington State Patrol says a black Scion was driving north on Pines when it ran a red light and crashed into the 19-year-old's car. The two people inside the Scion got out and ran. The teenage victim from Clarkston was taken to the hospital for treatment. Anyone with information about that crash is asked to contact Washington State Patrol. The Egyptian national soccer team has made their way to the inland northwest. This video was taken from the Spokane International Airport. And the team also shared several photos of their arrival on Instagram. The team flew in from Cleveland following their friendly match with Brazil. And the World Cup officially begins Thursday.
4: The city of Spokane and Gonzaga University were selected as Egypt's team's base camp training site to serve as a home away from home for national teams throughout the tournament. And to get ready for this first match, Team Egypt will practice at Gonzaga's Luger Field. The team will hold an open training session Wednesday, and fans hoping to get an up-close look at this squad had a chance to sign up online for a chance to win tickets via the lottery system. The city tells us more than 4,000 people entered to win, but only a lucky 500 people will actually get to attend. Now, before the team's arrival, the Spokane Police Department announced new airspace restrictions and security measures around Gonzaga University. I'll take a look at this map. This shows a new temporary flight restrictions around the campus and the surrounding areas. The restriction runs 24 hours a day through July 20th. Now, during this time, SPD will fly drones in that area to ensure community safety and security for Team Egypt. I believe their first match is coming up a week from today over in Seattle. They're playing Belgium. So,
2: yeah,
4: it'll be fun to see them around.
2: I'm so bummed. I did put my name in for the lottery.
4: Darn.
2: Did not get chosen. So
4: I'm sure a lot of people are in the same boat as you.
2: Yeah, a bunch.
4: Sounds like it. Yeah. Good morning, Northwest time right now is 5:06.
2: All right, meteorologist Matt Gray. Oh, wow, what a shot this morning.
3: I know, what a beautiful sunrise here. And this is going to be our nicest weather of the day, because we are going to see dreary clouds and then eventually a chance for rain as we head into this evening, followed by what looks like a very busy day here on Tuesday. We're tracking that rain on the way after this.
0: Crews are currently preparing Green Street for a major construction project that's kicking off today. It's one of two that's expected to impact travelers. We'll tell you exactly which routes you'll want to avoid coming up right here on Good Morning Northwest.
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0: Your time is 5:09. Here's a look at what's new on Good Morning Northwest. Violence erupts in one of New York City's busiest transit hubs as police arrest a man accused of stabbing six people at Penn Station.
8: The incident comes right before President Donald Trump's visit to Madison Square Garden, which is right above Penn Station for game 3 of the NBA Finals. Authorities say at least one of the victims has serious injuries. All are expected to survive. New York Mayor Zoran Mondami took to social media to wish the victims a speedy recovery and to say his administration is working with Amtrak on this matter.
0: In the Philippines, an offshore 7.8 magnitude earthquake killed at least 19 people and injured 200 others. The quake damaged buildings and sent a 3-foot tsunami into nearby coasts. Smaller waves were measured in Indonesia and Palau and as far away as southern Japan. Most of the people killed or injured were in damaged buildings.
8: In California, the trial against a man accused of setting the deadly Pacific Palisades fire starts today with jury selection. Last year's historically destructive blaze claimed the lives of a dozen people and scorched thousands of homes and businesses. Federal prosecutors say Jonathan Rinderknecht was obsessed with fire and fixated on Luigi Mangione. If convicted, he faces a minimum of 5 years and a maximum of 45 years in federal prison.
0: In Spokane, jury selection is set to begin for former Spokane Sheriff Sergeant Clay Hilton today. He faces criminal and federal assault charges for beating Kevin Hinton during an August 2023 arrest when Hinton was sleeping inside his car near a park. The Spokane Police Department and a use of force expert were asked to independently investigate Hilton's actions, finding it should have been an infraction that did not warrant an arrest. Today is the start of the criminal trial. If convicted, Hilton could serve up to 30 years in prison and face $500,000 in fines.
9: All right, and taking a look here now outside, clear skies, beautiful conditions. It is a little on the chilly side this morning, as we saw throughout the weekend, with

0: temperatures well down into the 40s to start the day. This afternoon, we wave goodbye to the sunshine here as the storm system begins to move in from the coast, although I expect things to be fairly dry until we get into the evening, where we'll start to see a few light showers and the rainiest 24 hours of the week will begin.
1: But seeing you tonight, I remembered I loved you.
2: Oh, the song that's been stuck in my head all weekend here. This is Taylor Swift's Toy Story 5 song, I Knew It, I Knew You. It's breaking records this morning. The tune is Spotify's most streamed country song in a single day by a female artist ever. On Apple Music, it's already the biggest country single of the year. Toy Story 5 opens in theaters on June 19th. Just a sweet, sweet song. Love to see it. Good morning, Northwest time right now is 5:12.
3: 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Coming up a little later, the options hiding in plain sight in our Money Saving Monday report.
2: Plus, construction on both the Maple Street Bridge and this, the Green Street Bridge, starts today. We'll tell you how long closures will last and your best detour options. We're live with Alexander Konyarts coming up right after this break.
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4: Backrooms, a $10 million film from A24, based on 20-year-old Kane Parsons' YouTube series, pulled in more than $81 million in its North American debut.
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4: In May, Focus Features released Obsession from 26-year-old YouTuber Curry Barker. The movie cost less than $1 million to make and has accumulated over $100 million in sales. Bloomberg's Lucas Shaw.
7: These are filmmakers who've spent a lot of time honing their craft, but also developing a feel for what viewers want.
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2: Welcome back. Your time right now is 5:15. Construction begins this morning on two major Spokane bridges that could impact your commute.
3: Yeah, the Maple Street Bridge will close in both directions later this week. And starting today, the Green Street Bridge will close to southbound traffic. Alexander Konyarts is live near Green Street. So what do we all need to know before heading out the door this morning?
13: Well, these are two very heavily used commuter bridges in Spokane. So the big thing to know is to plan ahead and allow for extra time on your morning commute. There's also several changes planned for both of these projects in the coming weeks, so it's important to stay up to date with traffic impacts. Now, like you said, we're currently on Green Street, very close to the bridge itself, and you can see construction crews are starting to get ready for this big project. Now, this is specifically going to be a deck resurfacing project, while northbound southbound lanes are still going to be reduced to just one lane over on southbound. That is where there's going to be a total closure. And we have already been seeing some of the backup over there for that. Now, traffic is going to be directed at Euclid Avenue and directed west. On your screen, you can see a map of some of those detours, and they take you all the way up to Division Street. So definitely good to plan in for some extra time if this is a part of your normal morning commute. Now, the other major project that you should have on your radar is on Maple Street. That bridge will be closed in both directions starting Thursday, and it will remain closed up until the 25th of June. Starting today, though, crews will reduce lanes between 4th Avenue and 2nd Avenue to prep for grind overlay work and for the full bridge closure, which is happening later this week. The city says drivers should expect some delays, especially when traveling southbound. Once the closure begins, Boone and 4th Avenue are the recommended detour routes. Now, the project here on Green Street is expected to go up until approximately June 26th. However, just a couple of days later when July hits, work is going to be starting on the northbound lane. So these are both projects that are definitely going to be impacting a lot of drivers in our area. So very important to just be aware of everything that is happening there. For now, reporting live, Alexandra Cohen-Yartz for News Now.
5: It's going to make things a little messy for a little while here. Mm-hmm. It sure is. Will the weather also make things messy?
0: Probably.
5: Knowing the streak that we've been in lately.
0: Yeah, the way things are going. No, I was just thinking the overpass at I-90 on Arthur was closed down yesterday as well. So, and the detour signs was still up this morning. So, something to keep in mind.
5: There's a lot.
0: There's
5: no matter
0: a lot
5: where
0: going
5: you go.
0: On. There's a lot going on.
5: For sure.
0: Now add some rain to it and see how things work out here for you later this week. We are still a little chilly this morning. We're in the mid-40s around Spokane and Coeur d'Alene. We have clear skies to start. It will not be clear to finish. That much I am certain of. It's got some chilly temperatures at a few spots still hanging around here. 36 in Newman Lake, 33 in Deer Park. Ooh, 39 in Suncrest, 37 in Spirit Lake. Cheney's down to 39 along with Reardon this morning. Mostly, though, right around the I-90 corridor, or right along I-90, and in the bottom of the valley, we are sitting in the 40s. Hayden also sitting at 38. High temperatures for today will be up into the 70s, so that will be a change from over the weekend, but I think this window of getting into the 70s is going to be very brief, right around midday, because as the clouds roll in, that's going to cut off any opportunities we had to warm up further, and we will actually likely see at least a little bit of a cooling trend between kind of midday or mid-afternoon and when we get towards kind of the evening commute and dinner time. I'm here. So we've had a couple of showers trying to get themselves going in the Mount Adams area. Otherwise, things are pretty quiet for the most part in Washington State this morning. But you can see those showers starting to push their way in. It will be raining in western Washington later on this morning. For us, we are going to be waiting the majority of the day to have a decent chance at a shower. We may start to get a couple of returns on radar here as we head towards kind of 4:30, 5 o'clock, but it may be a little bit longer before you see anything more than the occasional sprinkle, maybe closer to kind of dinner time or the post-dinner time hours here during the evening. I think by about 10 or 11 o'clock, though, we should be seeing some steady light rain around much of the region here tonight. We'll see rain continuing through the night off and on, and then waking up to more showers here on Tuesday morning as this storm system basically comes right over top of us. It's going to be a pretty strong cold front that comes through on the backside of this thing as we go into Tuesday afternoon. That should get enough lift in our atmosphere to kick off a couple of thunderstorms here, even with some cool temperatures, highs only in the low 60s for tomorrow. So you can see it's going to be a little bit more hit or miss for the afternoon, but if you get a hit there, you're going to have quite the downpour here with that thunder and lightning chance. And then we'll still have a chance for a couple of showers, mostly in the mountains for Wednesday morning. And then Mother Nature's going to turn off the tap after that. So we need to pick up some rain here. And we got a good chance. Northeast Washington chance for up to half an inch, chance for up to a quarter of an inch around Spokane and Coeur d'Alene. A heat wave on the way. I say heat wave. It's just long-term building heat. Temperatures Saturday and Sunday in the 80s.
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3: Woohoo, yeah.
0: I know, you guys have been waiting.
3: I know, yeah.
0: You guys have been waiting for this kind of stuff, so yeah, it's almost here.
5: I was going to say patiently, but not so much. Matt, thanks. Good morning, Northwest. Time right now is 5:21.
3: Well, tonight is game 3 of the NBA Finals as the Spurs head to Madison Square Garden to take on the New York Knicks.
2: While Knicks fans have been busy defending their team all postseason, they've set their sights on an unlikely target. Coming up, why Elmo is getting blasted online for trying to stay neutral during New York's playoffs run. It's coming up next here in Morning Sports.
11: On the PNW Ag Network, I'm Glenn Vaughn, and water availability in the Yakima Valley hasn't changed for the past 3 months.
14: According to the Bureau of Reclamation's June 2026 total water supply available forecast, the senior water rights holders will receive 100% of their full entitlements this growing season. Junior water rights will receive 52%. That is a figure that has held steady since April. When it comes to storage, Yakima Basin reservoirs, 94% full as of June. Precipitation for May was just 57% of average, while the water year-to-date figure, which stretches from October to May, was 115% of average. And on June the 1st, the snowpack was officially at 0%. I'm Michael McDonald on the PNW Ag Network.
11: On Thursday, Ag Secretary Brooke Rollins went before the House Ag Committee to discuss with lawmakers what farm country needs to weather this economic crisis. Oregon Representative Andrea Salinas stressed the difficulties and challenges before Willamette Valley farmers and growers due to the decisions of the administration, namely the war in Iran. Salinas cited a recent farmer and rancher policy sentiment survey that polled about 1,000 growers in 44 states.
15: Input costs are crushing American farmers. 78% of farmers name machinery and input costs, fertilizer, fuel, seed, chemicals, among the top three challenges facing their operation. This goes back to the war in Iran. It's hitting farmers in the wallet, another concern. 94% of farmers say the war with Iran is impacting their business by raising fertilizer costs, energy costs, or both. Are you aware that diesel prices in Oregon are over $6 a gallon right now and are really harming my farmers?
11: In addition to the war, Salinas talked about the tariffs and trade wars initiated by the administration, which she said reduced farm exports. For more from Salinas, just check out PNWAG.net. We'll have more for you there. This is the PNW Ag Network.
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3: The Spurs expect fans to bring the energy. And Knicks fans, on the other hand, have been going crazy online since the playoffs began.
2: They are going after just about everyone for doubting the blue and orange, including Elmo. Elmo made the mistake of tweeting that he had hoped both teams had fun, and immediately Knicks fans told the 3.5-year-old that he needed to pick a side, even going as far as calling him a traitor, since Sesame Street is a notorious neighborhood, or a fictitious neighborhood in NYC. It is not just the fans. Even the city's Department of Transportation responded, sharing this photo with the caption, "Don't make us take this down, bro." And you can catch the game 3 right here on ABC tonight with coverage starting at 5 o'clock. Man, they're even going after Elmo.
3: Come on, leave Elmo alone.
2: She just wants to have fun.
3: She just wants everybody to have fun and just be nice to each other.
2: I know.
3: Yeah, well, the AL West leading Seattle Mariners were in Detroit looking for the series win over the Tigers yesterday. The M's were up 1 in the bottom of the 9th when, this happens. Kevin McGonigal just gets it over the glove of Cole Young, plating 2 runs for the Tigers, giving them a 5-4 win and the series win. The Mariners now head to Baltimore to start a 4-game series with the Orioles. The Spokane Indians looking for a series tie with the Hillsboro Hops out of Avista Stadium, but they fall to Hillsboro 14-0. ouch, losing the series 4-2. The Indians have today off. Then they'll visit Eugene to take on the Emeralds in a 6-game series starting tomorrow. Come on, Indians, you got this. It's now 5:26.
5: Well, feeling the pinch at the pump and the grocery store, financial experts share some specific tips that you can take right now to ease that burden. It's coming up next in Money Saving Monday.
3: Plus, it is the end of an era in Sandpoint as free downtown parking disappears next month. Find out what visitors and locals think about the change and how much parking will now cost you. Just ahead.
19: In today's Tech Bites, OpenAI is reportedly sprucing up ChatGPT before going public. The Financial Times says the company is looking to turn the chatbot into a super app to boost revenue. The overhaul is expected to include a redesigned ChatGPT interface with new coding tools and other features. Next, a new device helps you stay cool in the extreme heat. The Therabody Cryotherm Palm cools the palm and helps lower core body temperature. It can also be used for heat therapy. The device costs about $400. 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I'm Hannah Batal. 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
3: We start this half hour with the 4 News Now story tracker and stories people are talking about today.
5: A new lawsuit filed over the weekend aims to stop the UFC fight President Trump plans to hold at the White House on June 14th. The suit argues that the structure being built on the South Lawn requires congressional approval and an environmental review. It also claims the event will financially benefit UFC President Dana White and Trump himself, citing a spring report that Trump has bought stock in UFC's parent company.
3: Tennis fans are buzzing at the professional return of Serena Williams. The 44-year-old legend will play a doubles match at a tournament in London tomorrow, teaming up with 19-year-old Canadian Victoria Mboko. It'll be Williams' first pro match since she left the game after the 2022 U.S. Open. No matter what happens, she's already accepted an invitation to play doubles in Berlin and has not ruled out a return to singles.
2: Good morning, Northwest. Thanks for starting your day with us. I'm Natalie Grant.
3: And I'm Robin Nance. Today is Monday, June 8th. Meteorologist Matt Gray here with our first alert forecast.
0: All right. So we are seeing some chilly temperatures as we get the morning started here in places like Sandpoint, Colville, Winthrop, all down into the low and mid 30s. We're a little bit warmer in Coeur d'Alene, but especially as you head north of the downtown area, you're going to find some chilly spots in those open fields on the Rafter Prairie. 38 degrees, 45 in Spokane, 36 in St. Mary's, 46 in Pullman, and we're in the upper 40s in places like Moses Lake and Lewiston. There is a frost advisory. We had these throughout the weekend here, those chilly temperatures in our northern valleys. This one continues through 8 o'clock, and then, well, that will expire, and it'll probably be a long time before we see another one of these with warmer weather on the way. But for today, the big change is going to be we're going to start off with this beautiful sunshine, but as the day goes on, we will start to see more and more cloud cover. So expecting that we'll be leaning towards mostly cloudy as we head towards midday, expecting us to get into the 70s here in the early afternoon, but also turning overcast, and that will cut off our warming for the day a little early, followed by a chance for a couple of rain showers heading into the back end of your evening commute through dinner time and beyond here. So a lot going on as we're already looking at some high clouds beginning to move over places like where we watch our sunrise, like at Steptoe Butte. When I come back, we'll talk about rain that's coming along with these showers and how long that'll stick around after this.
2: 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Well, if your budget is feeling the squeeze, financial experts have some options to help you manage your stress.
3: 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But it starts with being honest about your financial situation. Kirsten O'Connor shows us how to start that conversation in this Money Saving Monday.
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4: 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Utilities are increasing, just our basic needs. 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
1: Denise Cahigas works with members at STCU dealing with unexpected expenses like a lost job or surprise medical bill. 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
4: You could look at interest rate reductions. 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So it really depends on what the big picture is. And that's why it's so important to be open and honest about your financial situation.
1: Most financial institutions have a team dedicated to financial counseling as well as online resources. If you're just looking to make small changes to your budget but don't know where to start.
4: Just because we lived this lifestyle and have this budget that worked for us 2 years ago, we're not in the same space anymore.
1: With this Money Saving Monday, I'm Kirsten O'Connor.
3: A 35-year-old woman died in a crash near Trent and North Dora Roads near Phelps Field. Here is video of the scene. Investigators identified the woman as Jessica Guilford from Spokane. Washington State Patrol says a car driven by an 18-year-old crossed into oncoming traffic and crashed head-on into Guilford's vehicle. The teen driver was taken to the hospital for his injuries. Are you planning a visit to downtown Sandpoint this summer?
2: You may be surprised to find parking meters. Angela Harris shares how much you can expect to pay on your next trip.
6: For years, locals and residents have been enjoying free parking in downtown Sandpoint. But starting July 1st, you'll be charged for hourly parking.
7: It takes away from that demeanor 100%. And yeah, especially it would be harder for people to remember to pay and do stuff like that and getting more tickets. People come here to travel and see stuff, so they just want to go have time and not stress about that their parking is going to be up.
8: Visiting downtown Sandpoint looks like this. They chalk your tires during your free parking period to make sure that you don't overstay in your parking spot. But the city of Sandpoint says that this method is outdated, and oftentimes people find workarounds to get more time.
6: In March, the city council voted to spend an estimated $220,000 to install 43 kiosks in downtown and City Beach. You can expect to pay around $1 to $3 per hour under the new system.
7: It would maybe deter me a little bit more because I'm already coming out here and spending money in the shops and everything like that for people who are already local here.
6: One business says they're afraid the paid parking means fewer customers walking through their doors. They also note that they already struggle with employees parking within the time limit.
9: This is one that I think really sticks the retailers.
6: But some people are a fan of the paid parking. One local liked the idea of out-of-towners paying to keep their city maintained. If you are a Sandpoint resident, the online portal opens tomorrow to purchase an annual permit for $20. Bonner County residents will be charged $35. These permits allow for 8 hours of free parking a day. The city says the money from the parking meters will be put back into public parking facilities. In Sandpoint, Angela Hara, 4 News Now.
3: Another major change in Sandpoint is that you can no longer walk across the Long Bridge. The Idaho Transportation Department closed the pedestrian path Friday because it found significant structural deterioration on major components. ITD says the bridge is no longer safe to walk on, and it'll be closed indefinitely until repairs can be made. The department releasing a statement acknowledging how important that bridge is to the area, writing, "For many residents, this bridge is more than a crossing. It's part of a daily life, a connection between neighborhoods, a route to work and services, and an iconic part of the community. We recognize the impact this decision will have, and it is not one we take lightly." Good morning, Northwest. Time is now 5:38.
5: Let's check back in with meteorologist Matt Gray this morning. He's taking a live look as we're kicking off our morning.
0: Yeah, looking pretty nice here in Cataldo. We're going to have lots of sunshine today, especially in North Idaho, where it's going to take a little longer for the clouds to roll in as we see a big change by tonight with chances for rain and a busy day of weather tomorrow. I'll help you get ready for it coming up.
3: And still to come on Good Morning Northwest, downtown Spokane transforms an alley into public art space with large murals and vintage neon signs. 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
5: And gas prices noticeably down over the weekend. How much you can expect to pay this week at the pump? It's coming up here on Good Morning Northwest.

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6: Welcome back. 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A new project from the Downtown Spokane Partnership and Rencor Realty aims to turn an alleyway in Spokane into a public art space.
7: If they're calling it Vintage Alley, it's going in between the Jefferson and Norman buildings in downtown Spokane, which is across the street from the Parsons Apartment Building. If you're not sure where that is, it's a block east of Brick West Brewing. The goal is to decorate the space with large-scale murals and vintage neon art from artists and business owner Chris Bovey. He says he has wanted to publicly display his collection for a while now and finds inspiration from other outdoor neon displays in places like Pueblo, Colorado, Boise, and Edmonton. The first phase of Vintage Alley will begin this summer.
8: Well, that sounds pretty cool. For this morning, we are sunny. We're a little chilly. Definitely worth having a nice layer, just as you had over the weekend or in the morning hours. Then for the afternoon, well, we're going to warm up a good bit, but then we wave goodbye to the sunshine, overcast skies here as we end the day. For this evening, as the sun sets, a rainy 24 hours will begin with some light showers around the region.
7: Good morning, Northwest. 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
6: Well, construction crews begin work this morning on two major Spokane bridges. Our Alexander Konyarts is live with what you need to know ahead of all your commutes.
9: We are currently standing really close to the Green Street Bridge, where a construction project kicks off today, and you can see what it is like right now. Already some major traffic delays. We'll tell you the alternate routes that you want to have on your radar coming up right after the break.
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15: Okay, so seriously, Penn, if there is something, early detection can make all the difference.
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16: Please visit PreventCancer.org to find out which cancer screenings you need.
15: Because early detection equals better outcomes.
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7: It is now 5:45. Two big construction projects getting underway today, and they're expected to create serious delays for drivers traveling across Spokane.
6: Commuters should plan ahead as two key bridges will close for major construction work. We have Alexandra Koniarts live this morning near the Green Street Bridge. And Alexandra, things are already looking a little messy out there.
9: That's exactly right. We're not even really at rush hour yet, but this is what we're dealing with. Some really serious delays leading into Green Street. Now, that is because the southbound lane for the Green Street Bridge is currently closed off. You can see northbound traffic is still able to come through. However, that is also reduced down to just one lane. Now, drivers are currently being directed right off of Carlisle, and then they're being directed all the way through to Euclid. So really a pretty massive detour that they're having to deal with right now. The map on your screen is going to give you a better idea of what that is looking like. Now, drivers are really urged to take alternative routes, maybe just avoid this area in general, because it's really causing for some serious delays already. Now, this is all for a bridge deck resurfacing project that is expected to last up until June 26th. But like we said, this is just one of two construction projects that kicks off today. The other major construction project is over on the Maple Street Bridge. That bridge will be closed in both directions starting on Thursday. Starting today, though, crews will reduce lanes between 4th Avenue and 2nd Avenue to prepare for a grind overlay work that is going to be happening with the full bridge closure. Now, the city says drivers should expect delays there as well, especially when traveling southbound. Once the closures begin, Boone and 4th Avenue are the recommended detour routes. That project is expected to wrap up on June 25th. This one is expected to wrap up around that same time on June 26th. However, right when this part of the project finishes up, there's going to be the same thing happening here on the northbound lane in July. So it's going to be messy here for quite some time this summer, and you can see it right here. So definitely you want to be aware of this. You want to plan ahead if this is a part of your morning commute. Have a different route in place and just stay up to date on those traffic impacts, because they're going to be happening for some time. For now, reporting live, Alexandra Koniarts for News Now.
6: Oh, boy. Ooh. Like she said, it's not even 6 a.m. yet. No. There's already that much backup.
17: Oof.
7: Gosh. Okay, so, yeah, definitely. You know, we say that. Oh, give yourself extra time. No, really.
6: Or, like, avoid if you have to go that way, go, but maybe try to find a different route.
17: So go all the way to the other side of town.
6: Yeah, right.
17: And then go all the way around.
7: But not all the way to Maple.
6: Yeah.
7: Or,
6: yeah,
7: it's going to be a...
17: Oh, yeah.
7: There's something.
17: Oh, my gosh. Okay.
7: Anyway, how about weather? Is that going to throw us for a loop also?
17: Yeah.
6: Yeah, as it does.
17: Yeah.
7: Can we just stay in bed today?
17: You know what? It's not a bad idea. I mean, it's too late for us, but maybe for you watching at home, not a bad idea. Hey, conditions this morning, it's definitely still a little chilly, especially in many parts of North Idaho where we're still down into the 30s. We're going to warm up out of that fairly quickly as the sun continues to rise here, but we've been having a pretty decent chance for a little bit of frostiness in some of those sheltered valley areas the last couple of nights. Things are going to be moving away from that here. in the days ahead. Our conditions in Spokane, a lot warmer, 45 degrees, clear skies for now, but look, already some clouds on the horizon here as we are going to be on the road to overcast skies here for the afternoon. Cloudy, high of around 71 around midday, and then slowly cooling through the afternoon with pretty light winds. It was fairly blustery over the weekend, so nice to see our winds a little bit calmer. From clear to overcast, and there will be a few light showers as we head towards kind of that dinner time frame. And then the most rain that we're going to see is likely going to be tonight. 100% chance. There you go. Rainy conditions. Temperatures only down into the upper 40s and low 50s. And for tomorrow, our high, only 63 degrees. Showers and storms are going to be a bit more hit or miss than they will be tonight, but it is going to be blustery again. 50 to 20 mile an hour sustained winds, gusts up to 40 miles an hour in the Columbia Basin. So windy, wet, just kind of an unpleasant day overall, even if you do get a little bit of sunshine kind of peeking through in the afternoon between some of those showers and thunderstorms tomorrow. Here's how your day goes here. So this is about 3:30. We've got rain getting started around Ellensburg and Moses Lake. Spokane and Coeur d'Alene are already overcast. As we head towards dinner time, we're waiting for those showers to get themselves going here. And I expect that once we get kind of into that post to 6-7 o'clock time frame, that's where we'll see the most rain through about 1 or 2 in the morning. And then you can see here, cloudy skies, still those showers a bit more hit or miss, chance for a little bit of thunder here as a cold front comes through. That helps get things a little bit more vigorous and moving vertically, and that will provide a chance for thunderstorms during the afternoon here on Tuesday. You can see a few breaks in the clouds as we get on into Tuesday evening, and I still think we'll have a small chance of a shower Wednesday morning. Notice this big dip in temperatures again for another couple of days. We're down well into the 60s, just like we were over the weekend, and slowly rolling back up into the 70s. And from that point, we are off to the races as far as warmer temperatures. If you've been waiting for it, there's a really good chance here as we head to about 6-10 days from now that we're going to keep this going through the weekend and into next week with those temperatures in the 80s and maybe even warmer than that.
7: Whoa.
17: Going into the third week of this month.
7: Which is like just in time for real summer.
17: Yeah.
7: Well, Real summer.
18: Yeah, the battle of the summer starts. But it'll feel like it.
17: Exactly. It's going to feel more like people kind of want it to this time of the year.
18: That's fair enough. Matt,
7: for
18: thanks.
7: Sure. It's now 9 minutes before 6.
18: Well, mascot reveals rack up millions of views online as college students share their secret identities for the first time. We'll show you the viral videos popping up all over your For You pages. It's coming up right after this break.
19: 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You're outnumbered now. 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
6: Back, your time right now is 5:53, and here's a look at what's new on Good Morning Northwest. Stubbornly high gas prices driven by the war with Iran are filtering through the entire economy right now.
7: And some Americans say they are planning fill-ups around trips to warehouse stores like Costco to save. Convenience stores, on the other hand, are seeing sales drop about 10% as people pull back on filling their tanks. Prices have fallen slightly over the past week, down 13 cents, though, in Spokane to around $5.14 a gallon. Prices also down the same amount in Coeur d'Alene, where AAA says you can expect to pay $4.37 a gallon.
6: Fuel prices are also forcing some summer boaters to rethink time out on the water. With gas prices up more than 30% compared to a year ago and diesel up more than 50%, some recreational boaters are pulling back on their cruising trips.
7: A bit of a luxury touch for NASA. Fashion house Prada has unveiled an inner layer garment that astronauts will wear on upcoming missions to the moon. Prada has already helped work on the spacesuit expected to be used during the Artemis 4 moon landing mission.
6: And Apple is expected to unveil a new version of Siri at its Worldwide Developers Conference today. It is trying to catch up to competitors in the AI marketplace. The announcement could mark the last big moment for Tim Cook before he steps down as Apple CEO. The company is also set to unveil software updates. Those could affect billions of iPhone, iPad, Macs, and Apple Watches.
17: And we have some rain on the way here for tonight, and especially tonight into tomorrow. And we need as much rain as possible because the change in our pattern looks like it's going to turn off the tap after Wednesday.
6: Well, secrecy is the name of the game for college mascots. The identity of the people inside those costumes is often concealed from close inquiring minds.
7: And that is until now. ABC Sophie Flay shows us some mascot reveals.
20: It's the best-kept secret on campus. College mascot reveals are racking up millions of views on social media when the person inside the costume waits until graduation to share their identity for the first time.
21: How do you keep this a secret?
22: It takes a lot of willpower.
20: These mascots usually confide in their parents, but for the most part, it ends there. Often telling friends they work for the athletic department, doing photography or social media. So it's not suspicious when they're conveniently never around for games.
23: I don't want people to look at Sparky and be like, oh, that's Sydney. You know, if you go to Disneyland and you see Mickey Mouse, if you know who's in the suit, are you going to think Mickey Mouse is just as cool?
20: Nolan Blom Willis, formerly known as Bucky Badger at the University of Wisconsin-Madison, didn't even tell his girlfriend at first. She played into the fun, commenting on his reveal video, "I'm dating Bucky Badger."
24: She didn't know. She was a cheerleader, so we met because of it, but she didn't know for a little bit, and then she figured it out.
20: This year, Indiana University's mascot made a comeback for the first time since 1969. Hoosier the Bison is supposed to depict a 22-year-old college guy. But inside, it's Abby Armstrong, the first woman to step into Hoosier.
22: I think really inspired a lot of people to see that anyone can portray these characters and have a lot of fun doing so.
20: In Sparky the Spartan's 79-year run at Arizona State University, Sydney Lindenlake is only the second woman to step into the suit. She says these videos show more young women are moving into the male-dominated field.
23: Some, like, girls who are high school mascots actually DM me and reached out and were like, hey, I think it's so awesome what you're doing. Like, I want to be a college mascot, too. Like, I didn't think this was something I could do.
6: Sophie Flay, ABC News, New York.
18: Oh, those are my
7: that's so fun.
18: Favorite videos to watch every single year during graduation season.
7: Very you just- fun.
18: Never expect who's going to be in there.
7: Might be surprised. I was a mascot at my college for just a hot minute.
18: Was it a hot minute?
7: It was hot. It was a hawk. And I just filled in sometimes. But.
18: Okay, so you understand the work that goes in.
7: It was a, yeah, it wouldn't have been a full-time gig.
18: Oh, my gosh.
7: It was still fun.
18: Fun Robin fact.
7: It is now the couple minutes before 6.
6: Well, the World Cup countdown is officially on as Team Egypt touches down in Spokane ahead of their matches in Seattle. We'll tell you what you need to know ahead of this week and who gets to watch this team practice. That's coming up in hour 2.
25: Beckett's amazing. He's a miracle child. In the mornings, he'll wake up and he roll the shades up and, Dada, it's time to get up. It's a bright, beautiful day.
26: He started getting dizzy. At the first of the year, he started going, I have to sit down, I'm dizzy, Mommy. A month after his third birthday, he got diagnosed with ATRT brain cancer. All you can think of is, the kid's not gonna live. The fact that St. Jude doesn't build is a godsend. And the fact that we don't have to ask for help here makes things a lot easier to go through what we have to go through with Beckett. The fact that they are researching and they are saving these children, it's so important. We wouldn't be where we are without St. Jude, and in turn, we wouldn't be where we are without those people that have donated. They're the reason why my son's still alive.
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1: Imani wouldn't be here if it wasn't for St. Jude, and I can't imagine a better place to be.
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6: 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Thanks for starting your day with us. I'm Natalie Grant.
7: And I'm Robin Nance. It is Monday, June 8th. Let's check in with meteorologist Matt Gray with our first alert forecast.
17: And as you look outside your window this morning, you're like, wow, what a beautiful, calm day. And then you look at all the satellite pictures and go, wait a minute, I don't think that's going to last too long. And that's exactly what we're saying here in the Weather Center, because we've got a storm system right off the coast of Washington and Oregon. Lots of moisture coming into the West Coast, and we are going to end up with clouds and showers here over the next couple of days. Now, this morning, we're doing just a couple sprinkles kind of making it across the Cascades. Otherwise, it is going to be in the western side of Washington State later this morning. That'll end up with the wet weather, and we're going to have to wait a little bit longer. We'll be turning overcast as we go into this afternoon, followed by rainy conditions on Monday night and a chance for showers and thunderstorms as the back end of this system moves over us here on Tuesday. So a pretty active start to this week. And then we flip the script going into midweek and beyond as we see our first really long-term warming trend. And it does look like it is going to be quite long-term. Meanwhile, we've had some chilly temperatures over the course of the weekend in the mornings. We're seeing that again. Frost advisory goes until 8 in the morning for places like Colville, Bonners Ferry, Sandpoint, and Medellin Falls. We are starting now to warm up out of that frosty territory. 37 in Colville. We were in the low 30s in Sandpoint, and we're now in the 40s. We'll be right back. Take a look at that rain on the way.
29: Breaking news this morning. We're following new developments in the Middle East. Overnight, Iran and Israel traded more strikes, and the violence has even reached several U.S. allies, such as Kuwait and Bahrain. President Trump now calls for an immediate end to the fighting and the push for Iran to make a deal. But Iran's military says it's ready for a long war with Israel. Meanwhile, Israel's ambassador responded, saying no nation would accept an attack like this without responding. This conflict also adds new pressure between Trump and Israeli Prime Minister Benjamin Netanyahu's relationship, which is a key point that could determine whether a deal moves forward.
30: We're very close to having a deal, and if we don't have a deal, we'll do it one way or the other. Either way, we win.
29: Despite efforts to reach a deal, the U.S. and Iran still trades attacks and have hit a major standstill.
31: The main problem of negotiating with this administration is that you have to face so many changing positions. It makes the whole process very cumbersome, very unstable.
29: President Trump also threatens that he will send additional troops to the region if the conflict goes any further. Reporting in studio, Hannah Joy, 4 News Now.
18: Hannah, thanks. Well, a major crimes investigation blocked traffic in a North Spokane neighborhood last night. Officers say they're investigating a shooting near the intersection of North Hawthorne Street and West Rowan Avenue near the Ridgeview Elementary School. Now, this is video that was taken from the scene yesterday. Spokane police told us that the shooting investigation is still very much in the early stages and they couldn't reveal any further information right now, whether including anyone who has been shot or arrested. Now, when we learn more, we'll be sharing those updates with you right here on 4 News Now. You can also look for them throughout the day on KXLY.com.
7: Investigators are looking for two people who ran from the scene of a crash that injured a 19-year-old in Spokane Valley. According to investigators, it happened near Sprague and Pines around 8:15 Saturday night. Washington State Patrol says a black Scion was driving north on Pines when it ran a red light and crashed into the 19-year-old's car. The two people inside the Scion got out and ran away. The teenage victim from Clarkston was taken to the hospital for treatment. Anyone with information about that crash is asked to contact WSP. The Egyptian national soccer team has made their way to the inland northwest. This video was taken from Spokane International Airport. The team also shared several photos of their arrival on Instagram. The team flew in from Cleveland following their friendly match with Brazil. And the World Cup officially begins Thursday.
18: The city of Spokane and Gonzaga University were selected as Egypt's team base camp training site to serve as a home away from home for national teams throughout the tournament. And to get ready for their first match, Team Egypt will practice at Gonzaga's Luger Field. The team will hold an open training session this Wednesday. Fans hoping to get that up-close look at the squad had to sign up online for a chance to win tickets via a lottery system. The city tells us more than 4,000 people entered to win, but only a lucky 500 will actually get to attend. Before the team's arrival, the Spokane Police Department announced new airspace restrictions and security measures around Gonzaga's campus. Now check out this map. It shows the new temporary flight restrictions around the campus and surrounding areas. The restriction runs 24 hours a day through July 20th. And during this time, SPD will fly drones in this area to ensure community safety and security for Team Egypt. I think their first game is coming up a week from today over in Seattle.
7: Right.
18: Playing Belgium. Should be so much fun.
7: It's exciting to have them here. And I am one of the 3,500 who did not get those tickets.
18: Lots of interest there. But yeah. The lucky 500.
7: Yeah.
18: They'll get to check it out.
7: Enjoy it.
18: Good morning, Northwest. Time right now is 6:06.
7: All right. Meteorologist Matt Gray back taking a look. Looks more cloud cover.
17: Yeah, a little bit more cloud cover here over Snoqualmie Pass. It's going to be kind of a gray day here in the Cascades. And we will eventually see some rain crossing the mountains. And, well, that makes for a not so fun evening and overnight and tomorrow as well. We're tracking that rain on its way to the inland northwest as we look over a sunny Spokane.
7: Buildings collapse in the Philippines hours after a massive earthquake. Up next, why officials say the worst may not be over.
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10: Your time is coming up on 610. Here's a look at what's new on Good Morning Northwest. Violence erupts in one of New York City's busiest transit hubs as police arrest a man accused of stabbing six people at Penn Station.
11: This incident comes right before President Donald Trump's visit to Madison Square Garden, which is right above Penn Station, for Game 3 of the NBA Finals. Authorities say at least one of the victims has serious injuries. All are expected to survive. New York Mayor Zohran Mamdani took to social media to wish the victims a speedy recovery and says that his administration is working with Amtrak on this matter.
10: In the Philippines, an offshore 7.8 magnitude earthquake killed at least 19 people and injured 200 others. The quake damaged buildings and sent a 3-foot tsunami into nearby coasts. Smaller waves were measured in Indonesia and Palau and as far away as southern Japan. Most of the people killed or injured were in damaged buildings.
11: And in California, the trial against a man accused of setting the deadly Pacific Palisades fire starts today with jury selection. Last year's historically destructive blaze claimed the lives of a dozen people and scorched thousands of homes and businesses. Federal prosecutors say Jonathan Rindurknecht was obsessed with fire and fixated on Luigi Mangione. If convicted, he faces a minimum of 5 years and a maximum of 45 years in federal prison.
10: In Spokane, jury selection set to begin for former Spokane Sheriff Sergeant Clay Hilton. He faces criminal and federal assault charges for beating Kevin Hinton during an August 2023 arrest when Hinton was sleeping inside his car near a park. The Spokane Police Department and a use of force expert were asked to independently investigate Hilton's actions, finding it should have been an infraction that did not warrant arrest. Today is the start of the criminal trial. If convicted, Hilton could serve up to 30 years in prison and face $500,000 in fines.
12: The sun is shining, but there are already clouds low on the horizon here for Spokane, as we are probably worth having just that light little sweater, just as we saw over the weekend for the morning hours. By the afternoon,

0: Noon. We're up close to 70 degrees, and we're waving goodbye to the sunshine for a little while, as we'll see cloudy conditions tonight and into tomorrow. For this evening, we'll begin to see our first drops of rain as a rainy 24 hours begins around the inland northwest.
1: But seeing you tonight, I remembered I loved you. Came back when it mattered, I saw you.
2: I can't be the only one who's had this stuck in my head all weekend long. Well, Taylor Swift's Toy Story 5 song, I Knew It, I Knew You, is breaking records this morning. The tune is Spotify's most streamed country song in a single day by a female artist ever. On Apple Music, it's already the biggest country single ever. Toy Story 5 opens in theaters on June 19th. Mm-hmm. She takes a step back from country music. She comes back, still gets the number one song.
3: Of course she
2: does. The Taylor Swift effect. Good morning, Northwest. Time is 6:13.
3: 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There is help you might not know about. Coming up a little bit later, the options hiding in plain sight in our Money Saving Monday report.
2: And construction on both the Maple Street Bridge and the Green Street Bridge starts today. We'll tell you how long these closures will last and your best detour options. We're live with Alexander Konyar. It's coming up right after this commercial break.
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5: 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The mild fall and open winter have left many area growers in a unique position this season. Washington State University's Dr. Tim Wadard says he thinks growers on the Columbia Basin should expect additional insect pressure this year. He noted they have received reports of diseases that did well over the winter, but it's the insects that he'll be keeping an eye on.
6: So these overwintering host crop or host plants typically harbor some insects. I think they harbored more insects, and those alternative host plants, for lack of a better term, have done pretty well in the spring. So I feel like when those plants dry down here in the next month or so, we're going to see big movements of insects into some of our field crops.
5: For example, potato psyllid populations are much higher than in a normal season. Waters added this open winter and the early pest numbers really stress the need for vigilant scouting. For more from Waters, PNWAg.net. USDA Secretary Brooke Rollins told the House Ag Committee on Thursday that a massive USDA effort is underway to halt the spread of New World screwworm after it is found in Texas for the first time in a generation. Rollins said USDA is using every tool possible to stop NWS, starting with a 20-kilometer perimeter near the infected calf.
7: Around the detection and implementing quarantines, movement controls, and surveillance in the region. In fact, I'll be there next week. We have expedited a targeted release of sterile flies in the affected area to prevent the pest from reproducing and are increasing trapping for New World screwworm flies along the border.
5: Rollins stressed the pest that was officially eradicated from the U.S. back in 1966 poses no threat to food safety. This is the PNW Ag Network.
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2: 6:16, construction starts this morning on two major Spokane bridges that could impact your commutes in the morning and other times of the day, too.
3: That's right. The Maple Street Bridge will close in both directions later this week. And starting today, the Green Street Bridge will close to southbound traffic. Alexander Konyarts is live near the Maple Street Bridge. So, Alexander, what should drivers know before they go this morning?
11: Good morning. Well, the Maple Street Bridge and Green Street are areas that many of us rely on in our morning commutes. So definitely be aware that this is going to have some serious impacts on your traffic in the morning. Now, the big thing, of course, to be aware of with these is to plan ahead. Make sure that you have an alternative route in place and also know that it might take you a little bit extra time to get to work. The other big thing is to also know that there's going to be several changes over the coming weeks for both of these projects. So it's important to stay up to date on traffic impacts. Now, on your screen, you can get an idea of exactly what this project here by the Maple Street Bridge is going to be looking like. Crews are going to be reducing lanes between 4th and 2nd Avenue in preparation for the grind and overlay project on the bridge. That is going to be happening today. Now, the city says drivers should expect delays, especially when traveling southbound. As for the bridge closure, that begins on Thursday. Drivers are asked to then detour via Boone and 4th Avenue. The other big project on Green Street is going to be for a deck resurfacing project, and that's going to lead to a closure on the southbound lane there. Northbound traffic will also be reduced to just one lane. Southbound drivers are asked to detour via Euclid Avenue and directed west. You can see on the map there, that is quite a long detour that takes you all the way through to the Division Street. So definitely good to plan in for some extra time if you normally take this route. Now, Maple Street right now, even when we don't have all of these closures happening, is already relatively busy and it's not even peak rush hour yet. So you can really imagine just how much of an impact it's going to have when this area is closed off. Just a little bit ago, we were by Green Street, and when we actually had to make our way here, there was detours in several different parts of the city because of that and just other construction projects happening. So definitely want to just be aware of that and have all of that on your radar as you make your commutes throughout the day. For now, reporting live, Alexandra Cohen-Yartz, 4 News Now.
12: Oh, just a mess. Mm. Yeah, she was just over at Green Street.
3: Her backup was real.
12: Tuning in, and it was already severely backed up even before 6 a.m. So yeah. Plan ahead.
3: You can imagine what that's going to be like in a couple hours.
0: And there is so much more construction. Arthur Overpass was shut down yesterday. There's a giant hole in the street behind our building here. You know,
12: Washington has some overnight closures,
0: too.
12: Oh,
0: my gosh. Yeah.
12: It's everywhere.
3: It is everywhere.
0: All sorts of mess going on. Mm. Speaking of mess, weather's going to get a little messy here. Heading into tonight and then tomorrow, it's going to be one of those days where, and we saw this a little bit this weekend, where we had some pop-up showers and a couple of thunderstorms that were, if you ended up getting under them, were pretty intense. Just think about that now, a bit more widespread here for what we're about to see on Tuesday. You can already see the clouds on the horizon here in Spokane as we're looking southwest. 45 in Spokane, we're at 47 in Coeur d'Alene, so we are warming up very, very fast after it was a little frosty here this morning in a few spots. Still hanging on to the 30s in a couple areas, 39 in Cheney, 38 in Newman Lake right now, 36 in Spirit Lake, 39 in Athol, but most of us in the low to mid 40s here as we progress now through this 6 o'clock early half hour. Our highs for today, I think they're going to show up a little bit earlier than they usually do. Usually this time of the year, you can wait till almost 5 o'clock before our high temperature. I think this is going to be closer to, say, 1 or 2 o'clock because we will see the clouds rolling in after that, and that's going to cut off our potential, really, to heat up all that much more. So expect temperatures in the 70s, and that'll be the first time in a couple of days that we have seen that. It just won't be for very long. With this wet weather coming in here, expecting that the radar will fill in across western Washington through the morning, and then as we head into the late afternoon, we'll start to see our radar fill in here locally, and it could be as early as about 3 o'clock-ish or so. We may see a sprinkle around places like Moses Lake or down to the Tri-Cities, expecting that the heavier rain isn't going to really show up here until the late evening and then through the night off and on. We'll wake up to more showers here on Tuesday morning, followed by a cold front, which will kick the winds up here for Tuesday afternoon, and you can start to see these kind of angrier red spots signifying heavier rain and thunderstorm cells growing vertically here in the atmosphere. So we'll see a chance for a little bit of lightning during that p.m. Time frame right there. Going into early Wednesday, we'll have a chance for a couple of showers continuing into Wednesday morning. We got a good chance here to pick up some notable rainfall, especially in northeast Washington and in the Idaho Panhandle Mountains. If we could get anywhere close to a quarter of an inch around Spokane and Coeur d'Alene, you know what, I'd be pretty happy with that, all things considered. This is going to be our one chance this week to get some meaningful rainfall. The tap gets cut off here after Wednesday, and we start warming up and seeing lots of sunshine. It's definitely going to feel like summer by the weekend, so I think a lot of people are going to be looking forward to that. Coming up, though, right now, it's Pet of the Week.
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12: Well, if that doesn't make you want to go find a new friend. 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
3: Cute.
12: 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Time right now is 6:22.
3: Well, tonight is game 3 of the NBA Finals as the Spurs head to Madison Square Garden to take on the New York Knicks.
12: And while Knicks fans have been busy defending their team all postseason, they've set their sights now on an unlikely target. 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We'll tell you all about these shenanigans coming up next year in Morning Sports.
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3: NSA level security tonight at Game 3 of the NBA Finals. That's because for the first time in NBA Finals history, a sitting president will be in the crowd. The president announced Friday he was planning on attending Game 3. Well, right now, the Knicks have a commanding 2-0 series lead over the San Antonio Spurs going into Game 3. Spurs are expecting fans to bring the energy. And Knicks fans, on the other hand, have been going crazy online since the playoffs began.
12: They are going just after just about everyone for doubting the blue and orange, including Elmo. Elmo made the mistake of tweeting that he hoped that both teams had fun, and immediately Knicks fans told the 3.5-year-old that he needed to pick a side, even going as far as calling him a traitor since Sesame Street is a fictitious neighborhood in NYC. It's not just the fans. Even the city's Department of Transportation responding to this, sharing this photo with the caption, "Don't make us take this down, bro." And you can catch Game 3 right here on ABC tonight with coverage starting at 5 o'clock. Should be a great one.
3: The AL West leading Seattle Mariners were in Detroit looking for the series win over the Tigers yesterday. The M's were up 1 in the bottom of the ninth when that happens. Kevin McGonigal just gets it over the glove of Cole Young, plating 2 runs for the Tigers, giving them a 5-4 win and the series. The Mariners now head to Baltimore to start a 4-game series with the Orioles. We're hoping for a better ending there.
12: That's for sure.
3: It's now 6:27.
12: Feeling the pinch at the pump in the grocery store? Well, financial experts are sharing some specific steps this morning that you can take right now to ease that burden. We'll tell you all about it coming up on our Money Saving Monday.
3: Plus, it is the end of an era in Sandpoint as free parking downtown disappears next month. Find out what visitors and locals think about the change and how much parking will now cost you. Coming up.
1: 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The Dow Jones closed on Friday at 50,865 points. The S&P 500 ended the day at about 7,380. And the NASDAQ closed at 25,710 points. 10-year treasuries are at 4.53%. Now taking a look at commodities, crude oil's trading at about $79 a barrel. The price of gold is at $4,355 an ounce, while silver is at $68 an ounce. Soft white wheat's quoted at $6.20 a bushel. Boeing is trading at $215. And finally, Itron stock is trading at $80 a share. 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Have a great morning.
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3: About this morning,
12: a new lawsuit filed over the weekend aims to stop the UFC fight that President Trump plans to hold at the White House on June 14th. That suit argues that the structure being built on the South Lawn requires congressional approval and an environmental review. It also claims the event will financially benefit UFC President Dana White and Trump himself, citing a spring report that Trump has bought stock in UFC's parent company.
3: Tennis fans are buzzing at the professional return of Serena Williams. The 44-year-old legend will play a doubles match in a tournament in London tomorrow, teaming up with 19-year-old Canadian Victoria Imboko. It'll be Williams' first pro match since she left the game after the 2022 U.S. Open. No matter what happens, she's already accepted an invitation to play doubles in Berlin and has not ruled out a return to singles.
12: We'll see what happens.
3: Watch it. It is now 6:30. Good morning, Northwest. I'm Robin Nance.
12: And I'm Natalie Grant. Today is Monday, June 8th. Let's get right on over to meteorologist Matt Gray, taking a look at our forecast. Good morning, Matt.
0: All right. Good morning. And we have still a little bit of a chill in the air in a few spots in our northern valleys and around the central Idaho Panhandle. 37 right now in St. Mary's. We're in the 30s in Winthrop, 30s in Libby. But where we were, pretty frosty this morning. Around places like Colville, Sandpoint, and Bonners Ferry. We've already warmed up into the mid-40s. You know what? Having a lot of sunshine, that'll do it. So we're warming up fast, and that means that the threat here from this frost advisory, as far as the chilly temperatures, is pretty much done with. This will go, though, until 8 this morning. Our day planner. Yeah, we're starting off with sunshine. It looks beautiful out there. However, we will see our clouds build and build and build and then have a chance for a couple of drips and drops of rain here as we head towards 5 o'clock with some chance for heavier, steadier rain as we head into this evening. A storm system sitting right off the coast is going to make things a little messy, not just for today and tonight, but also for tomorrow with a chance of thunderstorms followed by, if you are missing the warmer weather, and perhaps you are after this weekend, well, I got some good news on that front for you as well coming up.
3: Matt, thanks. A 35-year-old woman died in a crash near Trent and North Dora Road near Phelps Field over the weekend. Here is video of the scene. Investigators identify the woman as Jessica Guilford from Spokane. Washington State Patrol says a car driven by an 18-year-old crossed onto into oncoming traffic and crashed head-on into Guilford. The teen driver was taken to the hospital for his injuries.
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3: 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Kirsten O'Connor shows us how to start that conversation in this Money Saving Monday.
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12: 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Our Angela Hara shares how much you could expect to pay on your next trip.
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9: It takes away from that demeanor 100%. And yeah, especially it would be harder for people to remember to pay and do stuff like that and getting more tickets.
11: People come here to travel and see stuff, so they just want to go have time and not stress about that their parking is going to be up.
13: Visiting downtown Sandpoint looks like this. They chalk your tires during your free parking period to make sure that you don't overstay in your parking spot. But the city of Sandpoint says that this method is outdated, and oftentimes people find workarounds to get more time.
8: In March, the city council voted to spend an estimated $220,000 to install 43 kiosks in downtown and City Beach. You can expect to pay around $1 to $3 per hour under the new system.
9: It would maybe deter me a little bit more because I'm already coming out here and spending money in the shops and everything like that for people who are already local here.
8: One business says they're afraid the paid parking means fewer customers walking through their doors. They also note that they already struggle with employees parking within the time limit.
26: This is one that I think really sticks the retailers.
8: But some people are a fan of the paid parking. One local liked the idea of out-of-towners paying to keep their city maintained. If you are a Sandpoint resident, the online portal opens tomorrow to purchase an annual permit for $20. Bonner County residents will be charged $35. These permits allow for 8 hours of free parking a day. The city says the money from the parking meters will be put back into public parking facilities. In Sandpoint, Angela Hara, 4 News Now.
3: Another major change in Sandpoint is that you can no longer walk across the Long Bridge. The Idaho Transportation Department closed the pedestrian path on Friday because it found significant structural deterioration on major components. ITD says the bridge is no longer safe to walk on, and it'll be closed indefinitely until repairs can be made. The department releasing a statement acknowledging how important the bridge is to the area, writing, For many residents, this bridge is more than a crossing. It's part of daily life, a connection between neighborhoods, a route to work and services, and an iconic part of the community. We recognize the impact this decision will have, and it is not one we take lightly. Your time is now, 6:37.
12: Meteorologist Matt Gray standing by to get a live look outside for us over in Moses Lake, where the clouds are coming in.
0: Yeah, clouds already rolling in here, and we're just kind of end up getting gloomier as the day goes on with this storm approaching our region. So soak up sunshine now while it is here this morning in Spokane. My forecast is coming up.
3: And still to come on Good Morning Northwest, downtown Spokane transforms an alley into public art space with large murals and vintage neon signs. Find out where Vintage Alley is taking shape next.
12: And gas prices noticeably down over the weekend. How much you could expect to pay this week at the pump, we'll tell you all about it coming up next here on Good Morning Northwest.
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12: Welcome back. Your time right now is 640. A new project from the Downtown Spokane Partnership and Rencor Realty aims to turn an alleyway in Spokane into a public art space.
3: They're calling it Vintage Alley. It's going in between the Jefferson and Norman buildings in downtown Spokane, a block east of Brick West Brewing. The goal is to decorate the space with large-scale murals and vintage neon art from artist and business owner Chris Bovey. Bovey says he's wanted to publicly display his collection for a while now and finds inspiration from other outdoor neon displays in places like Pueblo, Colorado, Boise, and Edmonton, Alberta. The first phase of Vintage Alley will begin this summer.
0: Yeah, take that gum wall. Ugh. That's right. That's right. Got a one up on you there. Hey, this morning we are seeing blue skies, at least for the moment in Spokane. You can see those clouds on the horizon. Before the break, we showed you the clouds are already taking over the skyline in Moses Lake, and we are waving goodbye to the sunshine for this afternoon. Should still get up to around 70, but we'll be cooling through a good portion of your late afternoon and early evening. A rainy 24 hours begins with some light showers this evening.
3: I love that. Slam in the gum wall, which is so gross.
12: To be fair, I would rather go see some vintage neon art.
3: Yeah, a lot. It's now 6:41.
12: Construction crews begin work this morning on two major Spokane bridges. We have Alexander Coney Arts live with what you need to know ahead of your commute.
1: We're currently close to the Maple Street Bridge, which so many of us rely on for getting to point A to point B when we are traveling through Spokane. Well, at the end of this week, it's going to be completely closed off for a major construction project. The alternative routes you should plan to take right after the break.
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3: It is now 6:45. Two big construction projects are getting underway today, and they're expected to create serious delays for drivers traveling across Spokane.
12: Commuters should plan ahead as two key bridges are going to close for major construction work. Alexander Coney Arts is live this morning near the Maple Street Bridge. And Alexander, what should drivers expect here?
1: Good morning. Well, starting Thursday, the Maple Street Bridge is actually going to be completely closed for these construction projects. And I mean, even right now, it's still not even peak rush hour, but there's already a pretty heavy flow of traffic. So the city is warning that the impacts from all of this are going to be pretty severe. Now, right now, there's actually a couple of lane closures over in the downtown area as the city is preparing for this work that they're going to be doing on the bridge. Now, those lane reductions, you can see them on your screen right now on that map. They're over on Walnut Street between 4th Avenue and 2nd Avenue. Those are actually expected to begin today and go up until July 8th. And it is all to prepare for the grind and overlay project that's going to be happening on the bridge. Drivers should expect slowdowns when entering downtown as well as exiting downtown. Once the bridge is closed, drivers traveling northbound will be detoured at 4th Avenue towards Lincoln or Division Street. Southbound drivers will be detoured at Boone and east to Monroe Street or Division Street as well. Now, the other major project to be aware of is, of course, on the Green Street Bridge. That is starting this morning. Southbound lane is going to be closed with drivers detoured to Euclid Avenue and directed west. You can see it is quite a long detour as well that takes you all the way through to Division. So Again, really important to just plan some extra time there if you normally take this route. Northbound traffic will be reduced to just one lane between Mission Avenue and Carlisle this week as well. Now, the city says they're closing the bridge for 2 weeks so that crews can be sure to take care of this safely and to make it so that the actual time it is closed off is less long. Now, we know that this is a lot of information to take in. We have the full details on our website at kxly.com. Both of these projects are also expected to have changes in the coming weeks, so it's important to stay up to date on those so you're fully aware of the impact that this will all have on traffic. For now, reporting live, Alexandra Cohen-Yartz for News Now.
12: It is a lot of information to take in there, but it's important, especially if these are routes that you're taking every day.
2: For sure.
4: Yeah. Ew, what a mess.
12: Mm-hmm. Such a mess.
4: It would be nice if the weather was all sunshiny and
0: it would
4: positive.
0: Be, wouldn't it?
12: Put the windows down, listen to some music while you're sitting in traffic, right?
4: However,
0: that's how I got through that spray construction that one time.
12: That's fair.
0: A couple months ago.
12: Right.
0: Well, maybe later this week you can do that.
12: Okay.
0: It's not going
12: anywhere soon, so
0: yeah,
12: that's
0: exactly.
12: True.
0: You'll still be there, so you'll have plenty of opportunities to be. Yeah, stuck in traffic, bumping the music there. As for today, hey, it's pretty nice this morning. It's a little chilly, maybe for open windows out there driving around town. But we will see our skies begin to cloud over a little bit, and then it's going to be a little less fun looking outside. Cloudy skies, 71 degrees here for the afternoon. We will see increasing rain chances as we go from clear to overcast. And as we head kind of into that 4 o'clock and later time frame, I'm going to be on the lookout here for a couple of light showers. Nothing too crazy, though. Instead, we're going to be waiting for the heavier, steadier rain to move in tonight, kind of after the sun goes down through about 1 or 2 in the morning or so. 100% chance of rain tonight, and then for tomorrow, scattered showers and a few thunderstorms in the afternoon. Some pretty gusty winds here as well, up to 40 miles an hour in the basin, up to 30 miles an hour around the greater Spokane area and around the Palouse. Take a look in here at your futurecast. Yeah, those clouds increasing here, kind of waiting for some of the heavier rain to show up here. This is about 3:30, so we're starting to see some showers in places like Moses Lake, Connell, and up into the Omak area. Although Central Washington not going to get the brunt of the wet weather from this system. We go into the 6 o'clock time frame. We're starting to see those showers creep a little bit closer. And then during the late evening, we start to see that rain push across. This is 7 in the morning on Tuesday. A bit more hit or miss outside of mountain areas. And you can see those thunderstorms developing in the afternoon as we expect. Cold front's going to come through. That brings a little bit more lift into the atmosphere. Another reason why the winds are going to be picking up through the day here as well. Pretty windy around the central Washington area for the afternoon. So that is the immediate future. Here's your long-term future. We'll also have a chance for a couple showers early Wednesday on the back end of this broad area of low pressure that moves away from us. And then a huge high starts to build here as we head into the weekend. Eventually, that high extends all the way up into the Yukon Territory and the peninsula of Alaska. And we are going to be seeing some warm, warm temperatures here in the inland northwest. And it's going to be likely even warmer over on the west side. They're going to have some very summer-like and unusual weather here during that time period here for kind of 6 to 10 days from now. Meanwhile, we're going to be above average, but not hot, not yet at least, when we look ahead to your forecast for the weekend, but back into the 80s. Sure, people will be looking forward to that, and I'm looking forward to the morning sprint after these messages.
5: Good morning. 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The Dow Jones has gained 80 points to 50,950. The S&P 500 is up 55 to 7,440. And the NASDAQ is up 290 points to 26,000. 10-year treasuries are at 4.5%. Taking a look at commodities now, crude oil is trading at about $80 a barrel. The price of gold is at $4,360 an ounce, while silver is at $68.80 an ounce. Soft white wheat is quoted at $6.20 a bushel. And finally, Costco stock has gained about $4 this morning and is now trading at $976 a share. Learn how to retire with Altmaier by visiting altmaierfinancial.com, where you can find times this weekend to join Dave on Altmaier Financial Radio. 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
12: Time right now is 6:53, and it's time to get you ready to take on your Monday in the morning sprint.
3: A bright start this morning, then a blanket of clouds moves in this afternoon. Meteorologist Matt Gray has your forecast.
12: And two major bridge projects start today in Spokane, and they're already impacting traffic. We have Alexander Konyarts live with what you need to know as you head out the door.
3: But first, the Egyptian national soccer team has made their way to the Inland Northwest. This video was taken from the Spokane International Airport. The team flew in from Cleveland following their friendly match with Brazil. The World Cup officially begins Thursday. The city of Spokane and Gonzaga University were selected as Egypt's team base camp training site to serve as a home away from home for national teams throughout the tournament. And to get ready for their first match, Team Egypt will practice at Gonzaga's Luger Field. Their first game is a week from today.
0: And taking a look outside here where we have some clear blue skies, at least for the moment. See those clouds out to the west. They're already moving in. We'll get drearier and drearier and drearier. I'm having trouble saying that one this morning. As the day goes on, temperatures will get up into the 70s. I don't expect that to be for very long. However, as we start to cool off in the late afternoon and early evening with a chance for a few light showers.
12: A 35-year-old woman died in a car crash near Trent and North Doro Road near Feltz Field over the weekend. Let's take a look at the video from the scene here. Investigators identified the woman as Jessica Gulford from Spokane. Washington State Patrol says a car driven by an 18-year-old crossed onto oncoming traffic and crashed head-on into Gulford. The teen driver was taken to the hospital for his injuries.
3: A major crimes investigation blocked traffic in a North Spokane neighborhood last night. Officers say they're investigating a shooting near the intersection of North Hawthorne Street and West Rowan Avenue near Ridgeview Elementary School. This is video taken from the scene. Spokane police told us the shooting investigation is in the early stages and could not reveal any further information. When we do learn more, we will share it with you right here as well as on KXLY.com.
12: Investigators are looking for two people who ran from the scene of a crash that injured a 19-year-old in Spokane Valley. According to investigators, it happened near Sprague and Pines Road around 8:15 Saturday night. Washington State Patrol says a black Scion was driving north on Pines when it ran a red light and crashed into the 19-year-old's car. Two people inside of the Scion got out and ran away. Anyone with information about this crash is asked to contact WSP.
1: And two big construction projects on Spokane bridges start today. Now, one is here along the Maple Street Bridge. On Thursday, this bridge is going to actually be completely closed down. In preparation for that, the city currently had to work on some lane reductions in the downtown area that are going to prepare for the grind and overlay project happening on this bridge. Now, the other major project is happening over on the Green Street Bridge. There is going to be a closure there on the southbound side of the bridge. Northbound is going to be reduced to one lane. Now, there's maps of both of these projects as well as the detours that you're recommended to take on our website right now at KXLY.com.
12: The new project from Downtown Spokane Partnership and Rencor Realty aims to turn an alleyway in Spokane into a public art space, and they're calling it Vintage Alley. It's going right here in between the Jefferson and Norman buildings in downtown Spokane, across the street from the Parsons apartment building, and just a block east of Brickwest Brewing. Now, the goal here is to decorate the space with large-scale murals and vintage neon art from artist and business owner Chris Bovey. The first phase of Vintage Alley will start this summer.
3: Stubbornly high gas prices driven by the war with Iran are filtering through the entire economy. Some Americans say they're planning fill-ups around trips to warehouse stores like Costco to save. Prices have fallen slightly over the past week, down 13 cents in Spokane to around $5.14 a gallon. Prices also down the same amount in Coeur d'Alene, where AAA says you can expect to pay $4.37 a gallon.
12: It's nice to have a little relief there.
3: Sure is.
12: And we'll be back with a final check of weather with Matt Gray. It's coming up right after this commercial break.
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1: From ABC News, I'm Brian Clark. Iranian state media says 15 people were injured in the recent wave of Israeli attacks. Israel has not commented on whether anyone in Israel was hurt in Iran's attacks. Each side says their offensive attacks are over for now, as President Trump had urged the countries to stop exchanging fire earlier today. More from ABC's chief Washington correspondent, Jonathan Carl.
2: The president is saying that his peace deal is still on the verge. He's been saying that for now months, saying only subject to ignorance or stupidity getting in the way.
1: Tonight, the president's due to attend Game 3 of the NBA Finals at Madison Square Garden in New York City, and that creates a unique security challenge. Matt McCool with the Secret Service says,
3: "The Secret Service, the NYPD, and our public safety partners have worked closely together to develop a multi-layered security plan. You will see Secret Service police and special agents, transportation security officers, federal air marshals, and the NYPD and NYPD officers throughout the area."
1: An outdoor watch party has been canceled. Fans are not allowed to bring bags into the game. They're being urged to arrive at least 2 hours early. President Trump continues unsubstantiated claims of fraud in the California vote counting. It's been nearly a week since primary day, and a progressive candidate has surpassed the former reality TV star Spencer Pratt in the L.A. mayor's race, says ABC's Trevor Ault.
4: We know Spencer Pratt had generated a lot of buzz and also a lot of controversy with his conservative run for L.A. mayor. It does appear, though, that this could be the end of the road. He's needing to finish in the top two of the primary, and progressive councilmember Nithya Raman has now surged past him. She has a narrow lead, about 3,100 votes. That's less than half of a percent, but she's gained on him every day since election night.
1: Trial begins for the man accused of starting the fire that turned into the devastating Palisades fire last year. You're listening to ABC News.
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1: Maine's primary election tomorrow has drawn nationwide attention. Democrat Graham Plattner is seeking the Senate nomination, but his background's being scrutinized amid reports of past wrongdoing. ABC's Selena Wang explains why this race is so important.
7: Maine is absolutely critical. I mean, this was really seen as the Democrats' best shot at taking back the Senate, because in order to do so, Democrats, they've got to hold on to every seat they have, and they have to flip four. Now, they do see openings even in red states like Texas and Iowa, but Maine is really seen as a must-win state.
1: In discussing his past, Plattner has denied ever being violent towards women. He said that his opponents are weaponizing his past struggles as a combat veteran. Two Americans, a pilot and co-pilot, were killed when their plane was attempting an emergency landing in the Dominican Republic. There were no passengers on board, but former MLB All-Star Yadier Molina said on social media the private plane was bound for Texas to pick him up. Ukrainian President Volodymyr Zelensky's put pressure on Vladimir Putin to meet to end the war between the countries. He told Sky News why he chose to send Putin a public letter.
8: I wanted very much to send him that to stop playing these games. And answer. If it's public letter, he has to answer.
1: Schmigadoon won Best Musical at the Tony Awards last night, while Death of a Salesman won 6 Tonys overall. I'm Brian Clark, ABC News.
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11: Days into the U.S.-Iran war, the conflict spreads across the Middle East. American allies now under attack as Israel and Iran trade missile strikes. We have the latest developments next.
12: And we've got a storm rolling in to start your work week. What you need to know to stay warm and dry the next couple of days.
13: And the Egyptian national soccer team touches down in Spokane. Police deploy drones and restrict airspace as 4,000 fans compete for 500 practice tickets. We'll tell you the preparations underway and how it all might affect you. Live on KXLY Plus and 4 News Now, you're watching Good Morning Northwest. Thanks for starting your day with us. I'm Natalie Grant.
11: And I'm Robin Nance. Thanks so much for being with us. It is Monday, June 8th. Let's get right to meteorologist Matt Gray with your first alert forecast.
12: All right, and we are in a bit of a transitional day today. As we are waking up, you'll likely see some sunshine, some beautiful weather. However, right off the coast, we've got a storm system here. You can see this little section of drier, darker air. It's moving in here with some areas of green. This is a low pressure system, and it's sitting right off the coast. And gradually today, we will see the clouds and then eventually showers begin to work their way across the Cascades and into the inland northwest. Already, some rain beginning to approach the Eugene and Corvallis areas in Oregon, and we will see some rain moving into western Washington later on this morning. So we'll be turning overcast today as we head into kind of dinner time, and later we'll begin our chances for rain, and they'll ramp up quite a lot as we get closer to midnight. We'll have a chance for rain and thunderstorms on Tuesday, especially during the afternoon, and then a warming trend that's going to make things feel a little bit more like summer the rest of the week. In the meantime, we still have a frost advisory in place for many parts of the inland northwest, especially in our northern counties here in Washington and Idaho. That will continue until 8 this morning. It is 34 right now in Colville and Sandpoint, Libby at 34 as well. Winthrop's at 35. So, yeah, a little chilly out there. A little chilly in Kootenai County as well. We're at 38 right now in Coeur d'Alene. So grab a sweater before you head out the door. I'll show you when you'll want that rain jacket handy after this.
14: Breaking news this morning. We're following new developments in the Middle East. Overnight, Iran and Israel traded more strikes, and the violence has even reached several U.S. allies such as Kuwait and Bahrain. President Trump now calls for an immediate end to the fighting and the push for Iran to make a deal. But Iran's military says it's ready for a long war with Israel. Meanwhile, Israel's ambassador responded, saying no nation would accept an attack like this without responding. This conflict also adds new pressure between Trump and Israeli Prime Minister Benjamin Netanyahu's relationship, which is a key point that could

0: Despite efforts to reach a deal, the U.S. and Iran still trade attacks and have hit a major standstill.
1: The main problem of negotiating with this administration is that you have to face so many changing positions. It makes the whole process very cumbersome, very unstable.
0: President Trump also threatens to send additional troops to the region if the conflict goes any further. Reporting in studio, Hannah Joy, 4 News Now.
2: Hannah, thanks. A major crimes investigation blocked traffic in a North Spokane neighborhood last night. Officers say they're investigating a shooting near the intersection of North Hawthorne Street and West Rowan Avenue near Ridgeview Elementary School. Take a look at this video taken from the scene yesterday. Spokane police told us that shooting investigation is still in the early stages, and they couldn't reveal any further information right now, whether including anyone has been shot or arrested. But when we learn more, we'll for sure share an update with you right here on 4 News Now, as well as on KXLY.com.
3: Investigators are looking for two people who ran from the scene of a crash that injured a 19-year-old in Spokane Valley. According to investigators, it happened near Sprague and Pines Road around 8:15 Saturday night. Washington State Patrol says a black Scion was driving north on Pines when it ran a red light and crashed into the 19-year-old's car. The two people inside the Scion got out and ran. The teenage victim from Clarkston was taken to the hospital for treatment. Anyone with information about that crash is asked to contact Washington State Patrol. The Egyptian national soccer team has made their way to the inland northwest. This video was taken from the Spokane International Airport. And the team also shared several photos of their arrival on Instagram. The team flew in from Cleveland following their friendly match with Brazil. And the World Cup officially begins Thursday.
2: The city of Spokane and Gonzaga University were selected as Egypt's team's base camp training site to serve as a home away from home for national teams throughout the tournament. And to get ready for this first match, Team Egypt will practice at Gonzaga's Luger Field. The team will hold an open training session Wednesday, and fans hoping to get an up-close look at this squad had a chance to sign up online for a chance to win tickets via the lottery system. The city tells us more than 4,000 people entered to win, but only a lucky 500 people will actually get to attend. Now, before the team's arrival, the Spokane Police Department announced new airspace restrictions and security measures around Gonzaga University. I'll take a look at this map. This shows a new temporary flight restrictions around the campus and the surrounding areas. The restriction runs 24 hours a day through July 20th. Now, during this time, SPD will fly drones in that area to ensure community safety and security for Team Egypt. I believe their first match is coming up a week from today over in Seattle. They're playing Belgium. So, yeah, it'll be fun to see them around.
3: I'm so bummed. I did put my name in for the lottery.
2: Darn.
3: Did not get chosen. So
2: I'm sure a lot of people are in the same boat as you.
3: Yeah, a bunch.
2: Sounds like it. Good morning, Northwest time. Right now is 5:06.
3: All right, meteorologist Matt Gray. Oh, wow, what a shot this morning.
4: I know, what a beautiful sunrise here. And this is going to be our nicest weather of the day, as we are going to see dreary clouds and then eventually a chance for rain as we head into this evening, followed by what looks like a very busy day here on Tuesday. We're tracking that rain on the way after this.
5: Crews are currently preparing Green Street for a major construction project that's kicking off today. It's one of two that's expected to impact travelers. We'll tell you exactly which routes you'll want to avoid coming up right here on Good Morning Northwest.
3: Buildings collapse in the Philippines hours after a massive earthquake. Up next, why officials say the worst may not be over. We'll be right back.
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6: Your time is 5:09. Here's a look at what's new on Good Morning Northwest. Violence erupts in one of New York City's busiest transit hubs as police arrest a man accused of stabbing six people at Penn Station.
7: The incident comes right before President Donald Trump's visit to Madison Square Garden, which is right above Penn Station for game three of the NBA Finals. Authorities say at least one of the victims has serious injuries. All are expected to survive. New York Mayor Zoran Mondami took to social media to wish the victims a speedy recovery and to say his administration is working with Amtrak on this matter.
6: In the Philippines, an offshore 7.8 magnitude earthquake killed at least 19 people and injured 200 others. The quake damaged buildings and sent a 3-foot tsunami into nearby coasts. Smaller waves were measured in Indonesia and Palau and as far away as southern Japan. Most of the people killed or injured were in damaged buildings.
7: In California, the trial against a man accused of setting the deadly Pacific Palisades fire starts today with jury selection. Last year's historically destructive blaze claimed the lives of a dozen people and scorched thousands of homes and businesses. Federal prosecutors say Jonathan Rinderknecht was obsessed with fire and fixated on Luigi Mangione. If convicted, he faces a minimum of 5 years and a maximum of 45 years in federal prison.
6: In Spokane, jury selection is set to begin for former Spokane Sheriff Sergeant Clay Hilton today. He faces criminal and federal assault charges for beating Kevin Hinton during an August 2023 arrest when Hinton was sleeping inside his car near a park. The Spokane Police Department and a use of force expert were asked to independently investigate Hilton's actions, finding it should have been an infraction that did not warrant an arrest. Today's the start of the criminal trial. If convicted, Hilton could serve up to 30 years in prison and face $500,000 in fines.
8: All right, and taking a look here now outside, clear skies, beautiful conditions. It is a little on the chilly side this morning, as we saw throughout the weekend, with temperatures well down into the 40s to start the day. This afternoon, we wave goodbye to the sunshine here as the storm system begins to move in from the coast, although I expect things to be fairly dry until we get into the evening, where we'll start to see a few light showers and the rainiest 24 hours of the week will begin.
9: But seeing you tonight, but I loved you, came back when it mattered, I saw you.
7: Oh, the song that's been stuck in my head all weekend here. This is Taylor Swift's Toy Story 5 song, I Knew It, I Knew You. It's breaking records this morning. The tune is Spotify's most streamed country song in a single day by a female artist ever. On Apple Music, it's already the biggest country single of the year. Toy Story 5 opens in theaters on June 19th. Just a sweet, sweet song. Love to see it. Good Morning Northwest time right now is 5:12.
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7: Plus, construction on both the Maple Street Bridge and this, the Green Street Bridge, starts today. We'll tell you how long closures will last and your best detour options. We're live with Alexander Konyard. It's coming up right after this break.
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3: On the PNW Ag Network, I'm Glenn Vaughan. On Thursday, the House of Representatives passed the fiscal year 2027 Ag Appropriations Bill. Supporters of the legislation say the measure strengthens America's food supply by supporting farmers and ranchers while making key investments in rural communities. The bill also includes $5 million for the USDA ARS and University of Idaho's Aberdeen Research and Extension Center Potato Breeding Facility Project. Backers say the legislation continues to support ag research, rural development, loan programs, and animal and plant health initiatives. Time for your PNW Ag Network Farmers Market Minute. We've talked a lot in the past about how farmers markets are a great way for consumers to learn about fruits and veggies they've never tried before, or maybe want to learn a few tricks of the trade to make your flowers grow. Your local farmers market is a great place to learn all this and a whole lot more. But Colleen Donovan, the executive director of the Washington State Farmers Market Association, says markets are also a great place for new or beginning farmers to learn.
10: You know, have the support of the farmers market community to learn the ropes of what it takes to have a business, as well as those that are really interested in scaling up and go in honing and making farmers markets a core part of their business model, where they're able to be in many markets and have that scale that allows them to lean into farming on a more full-time basis, hire people, be able to grow their business, buy land, get the infrastructure that they need with support from our partners so that they're doing an excellent job in terms of food safety and quality.
3: Donovan added one of the best ways to keep up to date on your local market, whether you're a vendor or a customer, is to search them out on social media. There, she says, you'll learn details, deadlines, and a whole lot more. 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
5: 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This is a replay of this morning's show.
7: Welcome back. Your time right now is 5:15. Construction begins this morning on two major Spokane bridges that could impact your commute.
6: Yeah, the Maple Street Bridge will close in both directions later this week. And starting today, the Green Street Bridge will close to southbound traffic. Alexander Konyart is live near Green Street. So what do we all need to know before heading out the door this morning?
14: Well, these are two very heavily used commuter bridges in Spokane. So the big thing to know is to plan ahead and allow for extra time on your morning commute. There's also several changes planned for both of these projects in the coming weeks, so it's important to stay up to date with traffic impacts. Now, like you said, we're currently on Green Street, very close to the bridge itself, and you can see construction crews are starting to get ready for this big project. Now, this is specifically going to be a deck resurfacing project, while northbound lanes are still going to be reduced to just one lane over on southbound. That is where there's going to be a total closure, and we have already been seeing some of the backup over there for that. Now, traffic is going to be directed at Euclid Avenue and directed west. On your screen, you can see a map of some of those detours, and they take you all the way up to Division Street. So definitely good to plan in for some extra time if this is a part of your normal morning commute. Now, the other major project that you should have on your radar is on Maple Street. That bridge will be closed in both directions starting Thursday, and it will remain closed up until the 25th of June. Starting today, though, crews will reduce lanes between 4th Avenue and 2nd Avenue to prep for grind overlay work and for the full bridge closure, which is happening later this week. The city says drivers should expect some delays, especially when traveling southbound. Once the closure begins, Boone and 4th Avenue are the recommended detour routes. Now, the project here on Green Street is expected to go up until approximately June 26th. However, just a couple of days later when July hits, work is going to be starting on the northbound lane. So these are both projects that are definitely going to be impacting a lot of drivers in our area. So very important to just be aware of everything that is happening there. For now, reporting live, Alexandra Cohen-Yartz for News Now.
15: Oh, it's going to make things a little messy for a little while here. Mm-hmm. It sure is. Will the weather also make things messy?
8: Probably.
15: Knowing the streak that we've been in lately.
16: Yeah, the way things are going. No, I was just thinking the overpass at I-90 on Arthur was closed down yesterday as well. So, and the detour signs was still up this morning. So,
15: okay.
16: So to keep in mind.
15: There's a lot.
16: There's
15: no matter
16: a lot
15: where
16: going
15: you go.
16: On. There's a lot going on.
15: For sure.
16: Now add some rain to it and see how things work out here for you later this week. We are still a little chilly this morning. We're in the mid-40s around Spokane and Coeur d'Alene. We have clear skies to start. It will not be clear to finish. That much I am certain of. It's got some chilly temperatures at a few spots still hanging around here. 36 in Newman Lake, 33 in Deer Park. Ooh, 39 in Suncrest, 37 in Spirit Lake. Cheney's down to 39 along with Reardon this morning. Mostly, though, right around the I-90 corridor, or right along I-90, and in the bottom of the valley, we are sitting in the 40s. Hayden also sitting at 38. High temperatures for today will be up into the 70s, so that will be a change from over the weekend, but I think this window of getting into the 70s is going to be very brief, right around midday, because as the clouds roll in, that's going to cut off any opportunities we had to warm up further, and we will actually likely see at least a little bit of a cooling trend between kind of midday or mid-afternoon and when we get towards kind of the evening commute and dinner time. I'm here. So we've had a couple of showers trying to get themselves going in the Mount Adams area. Otherwise, things are pretty quiet for the most part in Washington State this morning. But you can see those showers starting to push their way in. It will be raining in western Washington later on this morning. For us, we are going to be waiting the majority of the day to have a decent chance at a shower. We may start to get a couple returns on radar here as we head towards kind of 4:35 o'clock, but it may be a little bit longer before you see anything more than the occasional sprinkle, maybe closer to kind of dinner time or the post-dinner time hours here during the evening. I think by about 10 or 11 o'clock, though, we should be seeing some steady light rain around much of the region here tonight. We'll see rain continuing through the night off and on, and then waking up to more showers here on Tuesday morning as this storm system basically comes right over top of us. It's going to be a pretty strong cold front that comes through on the backside of this thing as we go into Tuesday afternoon. That should get enough lift in our atmosphere to kick off a couple of thunderstorms here, even with some cool temperatures, highs only in the low 60s for tomorrow. So you can see it's going to be a little bit more hit or miss for the afternoon, but if you get a hit there, you're going to have quite the downpour here with that thunder and lightning chance. And then we'll still have a chance for a couple of showers, mostly in the mountains for Wednesday morning. And then Mother Nature's going to turn off the tap after that. So we need to pick up some rain here. And we got a good chance. Northeast Washington chance for up to half an inch, chance for up to a quarter of an inch around Spokane and Coeur d'Alene. A heat wave on the way. I say heat wave. It's just long-term building heat. Temperatures Saturday and Sunday in the 80s.
15: All right. We'll take it.
6: Woohoo. Yeah.
16: I know. You guys have been waiting.
15: I know. Yeah.
16: You guys have been waiting for this kind of stuff. So, yeah, it's almost here.
15: I was going to say patiently, but not so much. Matt, thanks. Good morning, Northwest. Time right now is 5:21.
6: Well, tonight is game 3 of the NBA Finals as the Spurs head to Madison Square Garden to take on the New York Knicks.
15: While Knicks fans have been busy defending their team all postseason, they've set their sights on an unlikely target. Coming up, why Elmo is getting blasted online for trying to stay neutral during New York's playoffs run. It's coming up next here in Morning Sports.
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6: Your time is 5:24. The Knicks are telling fans to expect TSA-level security tonight at Game 3 of the NBA Finals. That's because for the first time in NBA Finals history, a sitting president will be in the crowd. The president announced Friday he's planning on attending Game 3. Well, right now, the Knicks have a commanding 2-0 series lead over San Antonio going into Game 3. The Spurs expect fans to bring the energy. And Knicks fans, on the other hand, have been going crazy online since the playoffs began.
15: They are going after just about everyone for doubting the blue and orange, including Elmo. Elmo made the mistake of tweeting that he had hoped both teams had fun, and immediately Knicks fans told the 3.5-year-old that he needed to pick a side, even going as far as calling him a traitor, since Sesame Street is a notorious neighborhood, or their fictitious neighborhood in NYC. It is not just the fans. Even the city's Department of Transportation responded, sharing this photo with the caption, "Don't make us take this down, bro." And you can catch the Game 3 right here on ABC tonight with coverage starting at 5 o'clock. Man, they're even going after Elmo.
6: Come on, leave Elmo alone.
15: She just wants to have fun.
6: Just wants everybody to have fun and just be nice to each other.
15: I know.
6: Oh. Yeah, well, the AL West leading Seattle Mariners were in Detroit looking for the series win over the Tigers yesterday. The M's were up 1 in the bottom of the 9th when, this happens, Kevin McGonigal just gets it over the glove of Cole Young, plating 2 runs for the Tigers, giving them a 5-4 win and the series win. The Mariners now head to Baltimore to start a 4-game series with the Orioles. The Spokane Indians looking for a series tie with the Hillsboro Hops out of Avista Stadium, but they fall to Hillsboro 14-0. Ouch, losing the series 4-2. The Indians have today off. Then they'll visit Eugene to take on the Emeralds in a 6-game series starting tomorrow. Come on, Indians, you got this. It's now 5:26.
15: Well, feeling the pinch at the pump and the grocery store, financial experts share some specific tips that you can take right now to ease that burden. It's coming up next in Money Saving Monday.
6: Plus, it is the end of an era in Sandpoint as free downtown parking disappears next month. Find out what visitors and locals think about the change and how much parking will now cost you. Just ahead.
23: In today's Tech Bites, OpenAI is reportedly sprucing up ChatGPT before going public. The Financial Times says the company is looking to turn the chatbot into a super app to boost revenue. The overhaul is expected to include a redesigned ChatGPT interface with new coding tools and other features. Next, a new device helps you stay cool in the extreme heat. The Therabody Cryotherm Palm cools the palm and helps lower core body temperature. It can also be used for heat therapy. The device costs about $400. 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Those are your Tech Bites. I'm Hannah Battelle. 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
28: 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The Dow Jones has gained 160 points to 51,030. The S&P 500 is up 50 to 7,435. And the NASDAQ is up 240 points to 25,950. 10-year treasuries are at 4.5%. Taking a look at commodities, crude oil is trading at $80.50 a barrel. The price of gold is at $4,352 an ounce, while silver is at $68 an ounce. Soft white wheat is quoted at $6.20 a bushel. And finally, Tesla stock has gained about $11 this morning and is now trading at $402 a share. 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Have a great morning.
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6: We start this half hour with the 4 News Now story tracker and stories people are talking about today.
7: A new lawsuit filed over the weekend aims to stop the UFC fight President Trump plans to hold at the White House on June 14th. The suit argues that the structure being built on the South Lawn requires congressional approval and an environmental review. It also claims the event will financially benefit UFC President Dana White and Trump himself, citing a spring report that Trump has bought stock in UFC's parent company.
6: Tennis fans are buzzing at the professional return of Serena Williams. The 44-year-old legend will play a doubles match at a tournament in London tomorrow, teaming up with 19-year-old Canadian Victoria Mboko. It'll be Williams' first pro match since she left the game after the 2022 U.S. Open. No matter what happens, she's already accepted an invitation to play doubles in Berlin and has not ruled out a return to singles.
15: Good morning, Northwest. Thanks for starting your day with us. I'm Natalie Grant.
6: And I'm Robin Nance. Today is Monday, June 8th. Meteorologist Matt Gray here with our first alert forecast.
3: All right. And so we are seeing some chilly temperatures as we get the morning started here in places like Sandpoint, Colville, Winthrop, all down into the low and mid 30s. We're a little bit warmer in Coeur d'Alene, but especially as you head north of the downtown area, you're going to find some chilly spots in those open fields on the Rafter Prairie. 38 degrees, 45 in Spokane, 36 in St. Mary's, 46 in Pullman. We're in the upper 40s in places like Moses Lake and Lewiston. There is a frost advisory, and we had these throughout the weekend here, those chilly temperatures in our northern valleys. This one continues through 8 o'clock, and then, well, that will expire, and it'll probably be a long time before we see another one of these with warmer weather on the way. But for today, the big change is going to be we're going to start off with this beautiful sunshine, but as the day goes on, we will start to see more and more cloud cover. So expecting that we'll be leaning towards mostly cloudy as we head towards midday, expecting us to get into the 70s here in the early afternoon, but also turning overcast, and that will cut off our warming for the day a little early, followed by a chance for a couple of rain showers heading into the back end of your evening commute through dinner time and beyond here. So a lot going on as we're already looking at some high clouds beginning to move over places like where we watch our sunrise, like at Steptoe Butte. When I come back, we'll talk about rain that's coming along with these showers and how long that'll stick around after this.
15: 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Well, if your budget is feeling the squeeze, financial experts have some options to help you manage your stress.
6: 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Kirsten O'Connor shows us how to start that conversation in this Money Saving Monday.
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4: Most financial institutions have a team dedicated to financial counseling as well as online resources. 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
4: With this Money Saving Monday, I'm Kirsten O'Connor.
6: A 35-year-old woman died in a crash near Trent and North Dora Roads near Phelps Field. Here is video of the scene. Investigators identified the woman as Jessica Guilford from Spokane. Washington State Patrol says a car driven by an 18-year-old crossed into oncoming traffic and crashed head-on into Guilford's vehicle. The teen driver was taken to the hospital for his injuries. Are you planning a visit to downtown Sandpoint this summer?
15: You may be surprised to find parking meters. Angela Harris shares how much you can expect to pay on your next trip.
9: For years, locals and residents have been enjoying free parking in downtown Sandpoint. But starting July 1st, you'll be charged for hourly parking.
10: It takes away from that demeanor 100%. And yeah, especially it would be harder for people to remember to pay and do stuff like that and getting more tickets.
11: People come here to travel and see stuff, so they just want to go have time and not stress about that their parking is going to be up.
12: Visiting downtown Sandpoint looks like this. They chalk your tires during your free parking period to make sure that you don't overstay in your parking spot. But the city of Sandpoint says that this method is outdated, and oftentimes people find workarounds to get more time.
9: In March, the city council voted to spend an estimated $220,000 to install 43 kiosks in downtown and City Beach. You can expect to pay around $1 to $3 per hour under the new system.
10: It would maybe deter me a little bit more because I'm already coming out here and spending money in the shops and everything like that for people who are already local here.
9: One business says they're afraid the paid parking means fewer customers walking through their doors. They also note that they already struggle with employees parking within the time limit.
0: This is one that I think really sticks the retailers.
9: But some people are a fan of the paid parking. One local liked the idea of out-of-towners paying to keep their city maintained. If you are a Sandpoint resident, the online portal opens tomorrow to purchase an annual permit for $20. Bonner County residents will be charged $35. These permits allow for 8 hours of free parking a day. The city says the money from the parking meters will be put back into public parking facilities. In Sandpoint, Angela Hara, 4 News Now.
6: Another major change in Sandpoint is that you can no longer walk across the Long Bridge. The Idaho Transportation Department closed the pedestrian path Friday because it found significant structural deterioration on major components. ITD says the bridge is no longer safe to walk on and it'll be closed indefinitely until repairs can be made. The department releasing a statement acknowledging how important that bridge is to the area, writing, "For many residents, this bridge is more than a crossing. It's part of a daily life. A connection between neighborhoods, a route to work and services, and an iconic part of the community. We recognize the impact this decision will have, and it is not one we take lightly." Good morning, Northwest. Time is now 5:38.
15: Let's check back in with meteorologist Matt Gray this morning. He's taking a live look as we're kicking off our morning.
3: Yeah, looking pretty nice here in Cataldo. We're going to have lots of sunshine today, especially in North Idaho, where it's going to take a little longer for the clouds to roll in as we see a big change by tonight with chances for rain and a busy day of weather tomorrow. I'll help you get ready for it coming up.
6: And still to come on Good Morning Northwest, downtown Spokane transforms an alley into public art space with large murals and vintage neon signs. Find out where Vintage Alley is taking shape just ahead.
15: And gas prices noticeably down over the weekend. How much you can expect to pay this week at the pump? It's coming up here on Good Morning Northwest.
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7: Welcome back. 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A new project from the Downtown Spokane Partnership and Rencor Realty aims to turn an alleyway in Spokane into a public art space.
16: If they're calling it Vintage Alley, it's going in between the Jefferson and Norman buildings in downtown Spokane, which is across the street from the Parsons apartment building. If you're not sure where that is, it's a block east of Brick West Brewing. The goal is to decorate the space with large-scale murals and vintage neon art from artists and business owner Chris Bovey. He says he has wanted to publicly display his collection for a while now and finds inspiration from other outdoor neon displays in places like Pueblo, Colorado, Boise, and Edmonton. The first phase of Vintage Alley will begin this summer.
3: Well, that sounds pretty cool. For this morning, we are sunny. We're a little chilly. Definitely worth having a nice layer, just as you had over the weekend or in the morning hours. Then for the afternoon, well, we're going to warm up a good bit, but then we wave goodbye to the sunshine, overcast skies here as we end the day. For this evening, as the sun sets, a rainy 24 hours will begin with some light showers around the region.
7: Good morning, Northwest. Time is now 5:42. Well, construction crews begin work this morning on two major Spokane bridges. Our Alexander Koniarts is live with what you need to know ahead of all your commutes.
17: We are currently standing really close to the Green Street Bridge, where a construction project kicks off today. And you can see what it is like right now. Already some major traffic delays. We'll tell you the alternate routes that you want to have on your radar coming up right after the break.
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35: 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The Dow Jones has gained 130 points to 51,000. The S&P 500 is up 60 to 7,445. And the NASDAQ is up 350 points to 26,060. 10-year treasuries are at 4.5%. Taking a look at commodities now, crude oil is trading at $80.75 a barrel. The price of gold is at $4,345 an ounce, while silver is at $68 an ounce. Soft white wheat is quoted at $6.20 a bushel. And finally, Apple stock has gained about $5 this morning and is now trading at $312 a share. Learn how to retire with Altmaier by visiting altmaierfinancial.com, where you can find times this weekend to join Dave on Altmaier Financial Radio. 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Have a great morning.
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7: Welcome back. Your time right now is 5:53, and here's a look at what's new on Good Morning Northwest. Stubbornly high gas prices driven by the war with Iran are filtering through the entire economy right now.
16: And some Americans say they are planning fill-ups around trips to warehouse stores like Costco to save. Convenience stores, on the other hand, are seeing sales drop about 10% as people pull back on filling their tanks. Prices have fallen slightly over the past week, down 13 cents, though, in Spokane to around $5.14 a gallon. Prices also down the same amount in Coeur d'Alene, where AAA says you can expect to pay $4.37 a gallon. Fuel prices are also forcing some summer boaters to rethink time out on the water. With gas prices up more than 30% compared to a year ago and diesel up more than 50%, some recreational boaters are pulling back on their cruising trips. A bit of a luxury touch for NASA. Fashion house Prada has unveiled an inner layer garment that astronauts will wear on upcoming missions to the moon. Prada has already helped work on the spacesuit expected to be used during the Artemis 4 moon landing mission.
7: And Apple is expected to unveil a new version of Siri at its Worldwide Developers Conference today. It is trying to catch up to competitors in the AI marketplace. The announcement could mark the last big moment for Tim Cook before he steps down as Apple CEO. The company is also set to unveil software updates. Those could affect billions of iPhone, iPad, Macs, and Apple Watches.
3: And we have some rain on the way here for tonight, and especially tonight into tomorrow. And we need as much rain as possible because the change in our pattern looks like it's going to turn off the tap after Wednesday.
7: Well, secrecy is the name of the game for college mascots. The identity of the people inside those costumes is often concealed from close inquiring minds.
16: And that is until now. ABC Sophie Flay shows us some mascot reveals.
4: It's the best-kept secret on campus. College mascot reveals are racking up millions of views on social media when the person inside the costume waits until graduation to share their identity for the first time.
6: How do you keep this a secret?
8: It takes a lot of willpower.
4: These mascots usually confide in their parents, but for the most part, it ends there, often telling friends they work for the athletic department, doing photography or social media. So it's not suspicious when they're conveniently never around for games.
6: I don't want people to look at Sparky and be like, oh, that's Sydney. You know, if you go to Disneyland and you see Mickey Mouse, if you know who's in the suit, are you going to think Mickey Mouse is just as cool?
4: Nolan Blom Willis, formerly known as Bucky Badger at the University of Wisconsin-Madison, didn't even tell his girlfriend at first. She played into the fun, commenting on his reveal video, "I'm dating Bucky Badger."
9: She didn't know.
5: She was a cheerleader, so we met because of it, but she didn't know for a little bit, and then she figured it out.
4: This year, Indiana University's mascot made a comeback for the first time since 1969. Hoosier the Bison is supposed to depict a 22-year-old college guy. But inside, it's Abby Armstrong, the first woman to step into Hoosier.
8: I think really inspired a lot of people to see that anyone can portray these characters and have a lot of fun doing so.
4: In Sparky the Spartan's 79-year run at Arizona State University, Sydney Lindenlake is only the second woman to step into the suit. She says these videos show more young women are moving into the male-dominated field.
6: Some, like, girls who are high school mascots actually DM me and reached out and were like, hey, I think it's so awesome what you're doing. Like, I want to be a college mascot, too. Like, I didn't think this was something I could do.
16: Sophie Flay, ABC News, New York.
9: Oh, those are my
16: that's so fun.
9: Favorite videos to watch every single year during graduation season.
16: Very you just fun.
9: Never expect who's going to be in there.
16: Might be surprised. I was a mascot at my college for just a hot minute.
9: Was it a hot minute?
16: It was hot. It was a hawk. And I just filled in sometimes. But.
9: Okay, so you understand the work that goes in.
16: It was a, it wouldn't have been a full-time gig.
9: Oh my gosh.
16: It was still fun.
9: Fun Robin fact.
16: It is now the couple minutes before six.
9: Well, the World Cup countdown is officially on as Team Egypt touches down in Spokane ahead of their matches in Seattle. We'll tell you what you need to know ahead of this week and who gets to watch this team practice. That's coming up in hour two.
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21: From ABC News, I'm Brian Clark. Game 3 of the NBA Finals brings a massive security operation to New York City tonight as President Trump is set to attend Game 3 at Madison Square Garden. Fans are being told to arrive at least 2 hours early to the arena, which sits atop Penn Station. That's one of the nation's busiest train hubs, and Sunday, five people were stabbed inside Penn Station. The NYPD's interim chief of department, Michael LePetri, says,
29: "Our posture in and around Penn Station will not change. We have hundreds of officers assigned to Penn Station and 34th Street subway stops in and around. That's why we do what we do as far as the deployment there, but it will not change in light of the incident yesterday."
21: Iran and Israel have both said they will stop firing on one another after a dangerous escalation in the Middle East. They initially defied the president's repeated calls to stop fighting, says ABC's Tom Sufi Burge in Jerusalem.
30: Over the weekend, the president warning Israel not to retaliate against Iran. The president reportedly telling Axios, quote, "I'm calling Netanyahu right now and telling him not to attack Iran in response," adding, "Each of them had their fun. Israel had its strike and Iran had its strike. We don't need another one." But Israel did retaliate.
21: Target's recalling some of its baby wipes because of the risk of a life-threatening bacteria, says ABC's Sherry Preston.
31: Testing of Up and Up fragrance-free and cucumber-scented baby wipes uncovered the presence of two types of bacteria. In adults, the bacteria can cause infections that can lead to skin and eye irritations. However, in infants and small children whose immune systems aren't fully developed, the bacteria can enter the bloodstream, possibly causing sepsis or pneumonia. Those who bought the Up and Up baby wipes are encouraged to stop using them immediately and to contact Target for a full refund. refund.
0: Jury selection begins today in the trial of the man accused of starting the Palisades fire last year. 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
0: It's been a week since the final votes were cast in California's primary. Officials are still counting the ballots in key races. ABC's Trevor Ault is in Los Angeles with more.
3: In California, 80% of votes are mail-in, and there are still many more votes that are still coming in. We don't exactly know how many more are left, but based on the trends we're seeing, we are likely going to have a runoff election in November in Los Angeles between two Democrats, Karen Bass and Nithya Raman.
0: Raman surpassed the former reality TV star Spencer Pratt, who was mounting a conservative campaign. The World Cup kicks off this week, but hotel bookings are lagging in at least one host city.
7: So far, the Atlanta Convention and Visitors Bureau says 226,000 hotel nights are either booked or blocked for the weeks during the games, but that's compared with 320,000 during the same period last year. Georgia Hotel and Lodging Association President Chris Hardman acknowledges,
29: it is not at the 8th Super Bowl equivalent expectation that was set last year.
7: The Atlanta Convention and Visitors Bureau expects the demand will increase as fans learn more about the countries playing in the later tournaments. Jonathan O'Brien, ABC News, Atlanta.
0: Pope Leo, continuing his trip to Spain, became the first pope to deliver a speech to the country's parliament. He called for respect for migrants' rights and international law. Schools closed today in a Japanese city of 500,000 people because of a bear sighting. They've become an increasing problem in Japan. I'm Brian Clark, ABC News.
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9: Live on KXOI Plus and 4 News Now, you're watching Good Morning Northwest. Thanks for starting your day with us. I'm Natalie Grant.
16: And I'm Robin Nance. It is Monday, June 8th. Let's check in with meteorologist Matt Gray with our first alert forecast.
19: And as you look outside your window this morning, you're like, wow, what a beautiful, calm day. And then you look at all the satellite pictures and go, wait a minute, I don't think that's going to last too long. And that's exactly what we're saying here in the Weather Center, because we've got a storm system right off the coast of Washington and Oregon. Lots of moisture coming into the West Coast, and we are going to end up with clouds and showers here over the next couple of days. Now, this morning, we're doing just a couple sprinkles kind of making it across the Cascades. Otherwise, it is going to be in the western side of Washington State later this morning. That'll end up with the wet weather, and we're going to have to wait a little bit longer. We'll be turning overcast as we go into this afternoon, followed by rainy conditions on Monday night and a chance for showers and thunderstorms as the back end of this system moves over us here on Tuesday. So a pretty active start to this week. And then we flip the script going into midweek and beyond as we see our first really long-term warming trend. And it does look like it is going to be quite long-term. Meanwhile, we've had some chilly temperatures over the course of the weekend in the mornings. We're seeing that again. Frost advisory goes until 8 in the morning for places like Colville, Bonners Ferry, Sandpoint, and Medellin Falls. We are starting now to warm up out of that frosty territory. 37 in Colville. We were in the low 30s in Sandpoint, and we're now in the 40s. We'll be right back. Take a look at that rain on the way.
4: Breaking news this morning. We're following new developments in the Middle East. Overnight, Iran and Israel traded more strikes, and the violence has even reached several U.S. allies, such as Kuwait and Bahrain. President Trump now calls for an immediate end to the fighting and the push for Iran to make a deal. But Iran's military says it's ready for a long war with Israel. Meanwhile, Israel's ambassador responded, saying no nation would accept an attack like this without responding. This conflict also adds new pressure between Trump and Israeli Prime Minister Benjamin Netanyahu's relationship, which is a key point that could determine whether a deal moves forward.
5: We're very close to having a deal, and if we don't have a deal, we'll do it one way or the other. Either way, we win.
4: Despite efforts to reach a deal, the U.S. and Iran still trades attacks and have hit a major standstill.
6: The main problem of negotiating with this administration is that you have to face so many changing positions. It makes the whole process very cumbersome, very unstable.
4: President Trump also threatens that he will send additional troops to the region if the conflict goes any further. Reporting in studio, Hannah Joy, 4 News Now.
16: Hannah, thanks. Well, a major crimes investigation blocked traffic in a North Spokane neighborhood last night. Officers say they're investigating a shooting near the intersection of North Hawthorne Street and West Rowan Avenue near the Ridgeview Elementary School. Now, this is video that was taken from the scene yesterday. Spokane police told us that the shooting investigation is still very much in the early stages and they couldn't reveal any further information right now, whether including anyone who has been shot or arrested. Now, when we learn more, we'll be sharing those updates with you right here on 4 News Now. You can also look for them throughout the day on KXLY.com.
8: Investigators are looking for two people who ran from the scene of a crash that injured a 19-year-old in Spokane Valley. According to investigators, it happened near Sprague and Pines around 8:15 Saturday night. Washington State Patrol says a black sign

0: According to investigators, it happened near Sprague and Pines around 8:15 Saturday night. Washington State Patrol says a black Scion was driving north on Pines when it ran a red light and crashed into the 19-year-old's car. The two people inside the Scion got out and ran away. The teenage victim from Clarkston was taken to the hospital for treatment. Anyone with information about that crash is asked to contact WSP. The Egyptian national soccer team has made their way to the inland northwest. This video was taken from Spokane International Airport. The team also shared several photos of their arrival on Instagram. The team flew in from Cleveland following their friendly match with Brazil. And the World Cup officially begins Thursday.
1: The city of Spokane and Gonzaga University were selected as Egypt's team base camp training site to serve as a home away from home for national teams throughout the tournament. And to get ready for their first match, Team Egypt will practice at Gonzaga's Luger Field. The team will hold an open training session this Wednesday. Fans hoping to get that up-close look at the squad had to sign up online for a chance to win tickets via a lottery system. The city tells us more than 4,000 people entered to win, but only a lucky 500 will actually get to attend. Before the team's arrival, the Spokane Police Department announced new airspace restrictions and security measures around Gonzaga's campus. I'll check out this map. It shows the new temporary flight restrictions around the campus and surrounding areas. The restriction runs 24 hours a day through July 20th. And during this time, SPD will fly drones in this area to ensure community safety and security for Team Egypt. I think their first game is coming up next a week from today over in Seattle.
0: Right.
1: Playing Belgium. Should be so much fun.
0: It's exciting to have them here, and I am one of the 3,500 who did not get those tickets.
1: Lots of interest there, but yeah. The lucky 500.
0: Yeah.
1: I'll get to check it out.
0: Enjoy it.
1: Good morning, Northwest time right now is 6:06.
0: All right, meteorologist Matt Gray back, taking a look, some more cloud cover.
2: Yeah, a little bit more cloud cover here over Snoqualmie Pass. It's going to be kind of a gray day here in the Cascades, and we will eventually see some rain crossing the mountains, and, well, that makes for a not so fun evening and overnight and tomorrow as well. We're tracking that rain on its way to the inland northwest as we look over a sunny Spokane.
0: Buildings collapse in the Philippines hours after a massive earthquake. Up next, why officials say the worst may not be over.
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2: Your time is coming up on 6:10. Here's a look at what's new on Good Morning Northwest. Violence erupts in one of New York City's busiest transit hubs as police arrest a man accused of stabbing six people at Penn Station.
3: This incident comes right before President Donald Trump's visit to Madison Square Garden, which is right above Penn Station, for Game 3 of the NBA Finals. Authorities say at least one of the victims has serious injuries. All are expected to survive. New York Mayor Zohran Mamdani took to social media to wish the victims a speedy recovery and says that his administration is working with Amtrak on this matter.
2: In the Philippines, an offshore 7.8 magnitude earthquake killed at least 19 people and injured 200 others. The quake damaged buildings and sent a 3-foot tsunami into nearby coasts. Smaller waves were measured in Indonesia and Palau and as far away as southern Japan. Most of the people killed or injured were in damaged buildings.
3: And in California, the trial against a man accused of setting the deadly Pacific Palisades fire starts today with jury selection. Last year's historically destructive blaze claimed the lives of a dozen people and scorched thousands of homes and businesses. Federal prosecutors say Jonathan Rindurknecht was obsessed with fire and fixated on Luigi Mangione. Convicted, he faces a minimum of 5 years and a maximum of 45 years in federal prison.
2: In Spokane, jury selection set to begin for former Spokane Sheriff Sergeant Clay Hilton. He faces criminal and federal assault charges for beating Kevin Hinton during an August 2023 arrest when Hinton was sleeping inside his car near a park. The Spokane Police Department and a use of force expert were asked to independently investigate Hilton's actions, finding it should have been an infraction that did not warrant arrest. Today is the start of the criminal trial. If convicted, Hilton could serve up to 30 years in prison and face $500,000 in fines.
4: The sun is shining, but there are already clouds low on the horizon here for Spokane as we are probably worth having just that light little sweater, just as we saw over the weekend for the morning hours. By the afternoon, we're up close to 70 degrees and we're waving goodbye to the sunshine for a little while, as we'll see cloudy conditions tonight and into tomorrow. For this evening, we'll begin to see our first drops of rain as a rainy 24 hours begins around the inland northwest.
5: But seeing you tonight, I remembered I loved you. 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
3: I can't be the only one who has had this stuck in my head all weekend long. Well, Taylor Swift's Toy Story 5 song, I Knew It, I Knew You, is breaking records this morning. The tune is Spotify's most streamed country song in a single day by a female artist ever. On Apple Music, it's already the biggest country single ever. Toy Story 5 opens in theaters on June 19th. Mm-hmm. She takes a step back from country music. She comes back. Still gets the number one song.
2: Of course she
3: does. The Taylor Swift effect. Good Morning Northwest time is 6:13.
2: A feeling squeezed by high prices? There is help you might not know about. Coming up a little bit later, the options hiding in plain sight in our Money Saving Monday report.
3: And construction on both the Maple Street Bridge and the Green Street Bridge starts today. We'll tell you how long these closures will last and your best detour options. We're live with Alexander Konyar. It's coming up right after this commercial break.
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3: Welcome back. Your time right now is 6:16. Construction starts this morning on two major Spokane bridges that could impact your commutes in the morning and other times of the day, too.
2: That's right. The Maple Street Bridge will close in both directions later this week. And starting today, the Green Street Bridge will close to southbound traffic. Alexander Konyarts is live near the Maple Street Bridge. So, Alexander, what should drivers know before they go this morning?
12: Good morning. Well, the Maple Street Bridge and Green Street are areas that many of us rely on in our morning commutes. So definitely be aware that this is going to have some serious impacts on your traffic in the morning. Now, the big thing, of course, to be aware of with these is to plan ahead. Make sure that you have an alternative route in place and also know that it might take you a little bit extra time to get to work. The other big thing is to also know that there's going to be several changes over the coming weeks for both of these projects. So it's important to stay up to date on traffic impacts. Now, on your screen, you can get an idea of exactly what this project here by the Maple Street Bridge is going to be looking like. Crews are going to be reducing lanes between 4th and 2nd Avenue in preparation for the grind and overlay project on the bridge. That is going to be happening today. Now, the city says drivers should expect delays, especially when traveling southbound. As for the bridge closure, that begins on Thursday. Drivers are asked to then detour via Boone and 4th Avenue. The other big project on Green Street is going to be for a deck resurfacing project, and that's going to lead to a closure on the southbound lane there. Northbound traffic will also be reduced to just one lane. Southbound drivers are asked to detour via Euclid Avenue and directed west. You can see on the map there, that is quite a long detour that takes you all the way through to the Vision Street. So definitely good to plan in for some extra time if you normally take this route. Now, Maple Street right now, even when we don't have all of these closures happening, is already relatively busy and it's not even peak rush hour yet. So you can really imagine just how much of an impact it's going to have when this area is closed off. Just a little bit ago, we were by Green Street, and when we actually had to make our way here, there was detours in several different parts of the city because of that and just other construction projects happening. So definitely want to just be aware of that and have all of that on your radar as you make your commutes throughout the day. For now, reporting live, Alexandra Cohen-Yarts for News Now.
3: Oh, just a mess. Mm. Yeah, she was just over at Green Street.
2: Got
3: new
2: backup
3: viewers
2: was
3: just
2: real.
3: Tuning in, and it was already severely backed up even before 6 a.m. So
2: yeah.
3: Plan ahead.
2: You can imagine what that's going to be like in a couple hours.
13: And there is so much more construction. Arthur Overpass was shut down yesterday. There's a giant hole in the street behind our building here. You know,
3: Washington has some overnight closures,
13: too. Oh, my gosh,
3: it's
13: everywhere.
2: It is
13: all
2: everywhere.
13: Sorts of, all sorts of mess. mess going on. Mm. Speaking of mess, weather's going to get a little messy here.
14: Heading
13: into tonight and then tomorrow, it's going to be one of those days where, and we saw this a little bit this weekend, where we had some pop-up showers and a couple of thunderstorms that were, if you ended up getting under them, were pretty intense. Just think about that now, a bit more widespread here for what we're about to see on Tuesday. You can already see the clouds on the horizon here in Spokane as we're looking southwest. 45 in Spokane, we're at 47 in Coeur d'Alene, so we are warming up very, very fast after it was a little frosty here this morning in a few spots. Still hanging on to the 30s in a couple areas, 39 in Cheney, 38 in Newman Lake right now, 36 in Spirit Lake, 39 in Athol, but most of us in the low to mid 40s here as we progress now through this 6 o'clock early half hour. Our highs for today, I think they're going to show up a little bit earlier than they usually do. Usually this time of the year, you can wait till almost 5 o'clock before our high temperature. I think this is going to be closer to, say, 1 or 2 o'clock because we will see the clouds rolling in after that, and that's going to cut off our potential, really, to heat up all that much more. So expect temperatures in the 70s, and that'll be the first time in a couple of days that we have seen that. It just won't be for very long. With this wet weather coming in here, expecting that the radar will fill in across western Washington through the morning, and then as we head into the late afternoon, we'll start to see our radar fill in here locally, and it could be as early as about 3 o'clock-ish or so. We may see a sprinkle around places like Moses Lake or down to the Tri-Cities, expecting that the heavier rain isn't going to really show up here until the late evening, and then through the night, off and on, we'll wake up to more showers here on Tuesday morning, followed by a cold front, which will kick the winds up here for Tuesday afternoon, and you can start to see these kind of angrier red spots signifying heavier rain and thunderstorm cells growing vertically here in the atmosphere. So we'll see a chance for a little bit of lightning during that p.m. Time frame right there. Going into early Wednesday, we'll have a chance for a couple of showers continuing into Wednesday morning. We got a good chance here to pick up some notable rainfall, especially in northeast Washington and in the Idaho Panhandle Mountains. If we could get anywhere close to a quarter of an inch around Spokane and Coeur d'Alene, you know what, I'd be pretty happy with that, all things considered. This is going to be our one chance this week to get some meaningful rainfall. The tap gets cut off here after Wednesday, and we start warming up and seeing lots of sunshine. It's definitely going to feel like summer by the weekend, so I think a lot of people are going to be looking forward to that. Coming up, though, right now, it's Pet of the Week.
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14: Well, if that doesn't make you want to go find a new friend. 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Time right now is 6:22.
2: Well, tonight is game 3 of the NBA Finals as the Spurs head to Madison Square Garden to take on the New York Knicks.
14: And while Knicks fans have been busy defending their team all postseason, they've set their sights now on an unlikely target. Coming up, why Elmo is getting blasted online for trying to stay neutral during New York's playoff run. 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
2: It is 6:26. The Knicks are telling fans to expect TSA-level security tonight at Game 3 of the NBA Finals. That's because for the first time in NBA Finals history, a sitting president will be in the crowd. The president announced Friday he was planning on attending Game 3. Well, right now, the Knicks have a commanding 2-0 series lead over the San Antonio Spurs going into Game 3. Spurs are expecting fans to bring the energy. And Knicks fans, on the other hand, have been going crazy online since the playoffs began.
14: They are going just after just about everyone for doubting the blue and orange, including Elmo. Elmo made the mistake of tweeting that he hoped that both teams had fun, and immediately Knicks fans told the 3.5-year-old that he needed to pick a side, even going as far as calling him a traitor since Sesame Street is a fictitious neighborhood in NYC. It's not just the fans, even the city's Department of Transportation responding to this, sharing this photo with the caption, "Don't make us take this down, bro." And you can catch Game 3 right here on ABC tonight with coverage starting at 5 o'clock. Should be a great one.
2: The AL West leading Seattle Mariners were in Detroit looking for the series win over the Tigers yesterday. The M's were up 1 in the bottom of the ninth when that happens. Kevin McGonigal just gets it over the glove of Cole Young, plating 2 runs for the Tigers, giving them a 5-4 win and the series. The Mariners now head to Baltimore to start a 4-game series with the Orioles. We're hoping for a better ending there.
14: That's for sure.
2: It's now 6:27.
14: Feeling the pinch at the pump in the grocery store? Well, financial experts are sharing some specific steps this morning that you can take right now to ease that burden. We'll tell you all about it coming up on our Money Saving Monday.
2: Plus, it is the end of an era in Sandpoint as free parking downtown disappears next month. Find out what visitors and locals think about the change and how much parking will now cost you. Coming up.
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30: 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The Dow Jones has gained 200 points to 51,065. The S&P 500 is up 80 to 7,465. And the NASDAQ is up 450 points to 26,160. 10-year treasuries are at 4.55%. Taking a look at commodities, crude oil is trading at $81 a barrel. The price of gold is at $4,360 an ounce, while silver is at $68.50 an ounce. Soft white wheat's quoted at $6.20 a bushel. And finally, Microsoft stock has lost about $4 this morning and is now trading at $412 a share. Learn how to retire with Altmaier by visiting altmaierfinancial.com, where you can find times this weekend to join Dave on Altmaier Financial Radio. 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Have a great morning.
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2: The 4 News Now story tracker following stories people are reading about this morning.
3: A new lawsuit filed over the weekend aims to stop the UFC fight that President Trump plans to hold at the White House on June 14th. That suit argues that the structure being built on the South Lawn requires congressional approval and an environmental review. It also claims the event will financially benefit UFC President Dana White and Trump himself, citing a spring report that Trump has bought stock in UFC's parent company.
2: Tennis fans are buzzing at the professional return of Serena Williams. The 44-year-old legend will play a doubles match in a tournament in London tomorrow, teaming up with 19-year-old Canadian Victoria Imboco. It'll be Williams' first pro match since she left the game after the 2022 U.S. Open. No matter what happens, she's already accepted an invitation to play doubles in Berlin and has not ruled out a return to singles.
3: We'll see what happens.
2: Watching. It is now 6:30. Good morning, Northwest. I'm Robin Nance.
3: And I'm Natalie Grant. Today is Monday, June 8th. Let's get right on over to meteorologist Matt Gray, taking a look at our forecast. Good morning, Matt.
4: All right. Good morning. And we have still a little bit of a chill in the air in a few spots in our northern valleys and around the central Idaho Panhandle. 37 right now in St. Mary's. We're in the 30s in Winthrop, 30s in Libby. But where we were, pretty frosty this morning around places like Colville, Sandpoint, and Bonners Ferry. We've already warmed up into the mid-40s. You know what? Having a lot of sunshine, that'll do it. So we're warming up fast, and that means that the threat here from this frost advisory, as far as the chilly temperatures, is pretty much done with. This will go, though, until 8 this morning. Our day planner. Yeah, we're starting off with sunshine. It looks beautiful out there. However, we will see our clouds build and build and build and then have a chance for a couple of drips and drops of rain here as we head towards 5 o'clock with some chance for heavier, steadier rain as we head into this evening. A storm system sitting right off the coast is going to make things a little messy, not just for today and tonight, but also for tomorrow with a chance of thunderstorms, followed by, if you are missing the warmer weather, and perhaps you are after this weekend, well, I got some good news on that front for you as well coming up.
2: Matt, thanks. A 35-year-old woman died in a crash near Trent and North Dora Road near Phelps Field over the weekend. Here is video of the scene. Investigators identify the woman as Jessica Guilford from Spokane. Washington State Patrol says a car driven by an 18-year-old crossed onto into oncoming traffic and crashed head-on into Guilford. The teen driver was taken to the hospital for his injuries.
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3: 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Our Angela Hara shares how much you could expect to pay on your next trip.
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8: What takes away from that demeanor 100%. And yeah, especially it would be harder for people to remember to pay and do stuff like that and getting more tickets.
9: People come here to travel and see stuff, so they just want to go have time and not stress about that their parking is going to be up.
10: Visiting downtown Sandpoint looks like this. They chalk your tires during your free parking period to make sure that you don't overstay in your parking spot. But the city of Sandpoint says that this method is outdated, and oftentimes people find workarounds to get more time.
7: In March, the city council voted to spend an estimated $220,000 to install 43 kiosks in downtown and City Beach. You can expect to pay around $1 to $3 per hour under the new system.
8: It would maybe deter me a little bit more because I'm already coming out here and spending money in the shops and everything like that for people who are already local here.
7: One business says they're afraid the paid parking means fewer customers walking through their doors. They also note that they already struggle with employees parking within the time limit.
11: This is one that I think really sticks the retailers.
7: But some people are a fan of the paid parking. One local liked the idea of out-of-towners paying to keep their city maintained. If you are a Sandpoint resident, the online portal opens tomorrow to purchase an annual permit for $20. Bonner County residents will be charged $35. These permits allow for 8 hours of free parking a day. The city says the money from the parking meters will be put back into public parking facilities. In Sandpoint, Angela Hara, 4 News Now.
2: Another major change in Sandpoint is that you can no longer walk across the Long Bridge. The Idaho Transportation Department closed the pedestrian path on Friday because it found significant structural deterioration on major components. ITD says the bridge is no longer safe to walk on, and it'll be closed indefinitely until repairs can be made. The department releasing a statement acknowledging how important the bridge is to the area, writing, "For many residents, this bridge is more than a crossing. It's part of daily life, a connection between neighborhoods, a route to work and services, and an iconic part of the community. We recognize the impact this decision will have, and it is not one we take lightly." Your time is now 6:37.
3: Meteorologist Matt Gray standing by to get a live look outside for us over in Moses Lake, where the clouds are coming in.
4: Yeah, clouds already rolling in here, and we're just kind of end up getting gloomier as the day goes on with this storm approaching our region. So soak up sunshine now while it is here this morning in Spokane. My forecast is coming up.
2: And still to come on Good Morning Northwest, downtown Spokane transforms an alley into public art space with large murals and vintage neon signs. 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
3: And gas prices noticeably down over the weekend. How much you could expect to pay this week at the pump, we'll tell you all about it coming up next here on Good Morning Northwest.
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13: Italian Jesuit missionary Father Antonio Ravalli designed the church itself. More than 300 members of the Coeur d'Alene tribe helped build the mission by hand.
14: And the old mission, well, it was constructed without using a common item. It was built during the early 1850s, about a decade before Abraham Lincoln became our 16th president, and it's still standing despite not having any nails in it. What they did use were wooden pegs, hand-cut timber, river grass, and mud.
15: In the structure of the building, there was no nails used. They used what's called a Morrison tenon joint. So the frame of the building was built using pegs to hold everything together.
13: Even today, traces of the original builders still remain throughout the mission.
12: Hear more about the Cataldo Mission during another KXLY Brands America 250 moment brought to you by Fred's Appliance.
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2: It is now 6:45. Two big construction projects are getting underway today, and they're expected to create serious delays for drivers traveling across Spokane.
3: Commuters should plan ahead as two key bridges are going to close for major construction work. Alexander Konyarts is live this morning near the Maple Street Bridge. And Alexander, what should drivers expect here?
22: Good morning. Well, starting Thursday, the Maple Street Bridge is actually going to be completely closed for these construction projects. And I mean, even right now, it's still not even peak rush hour, but there's already a pretty heavy flow of traffic. So the city is warning that the impacts from all of this are going to be pretty severe. Now, right now, there's actually a couple of lane closures over in the downtown area as the city is preparing for this work that they're going to be doing on the bridge. Now, those lane reductions, you can see them on your screen right now on that map. They're over on Walnut Street between 4th Avenue and 2nd Avenue. Those are actually expected to begin today and go up until July 8th. And it is all to prepare for the grind and overlay project that's going to be happening on the bridge. Drivers should expect slowdowns when entering downtown as well as exiting downtown. Once the bridge is closed, drivers traveling northbound will be detoured at 4th Avenue towards Lincoln or Division Street. Southbound drivers will be detoured at Boone and east to Monroe Street or Division Street as well. Now, the other major project to be aware of is, of course, on the Green Street Bridge. That is starting this morning. Southbound lane is going to be closed with drivers detoured to Euclid Avenue and directed west. You can see it is quite a long detour as well that takes you all the way through to Division. So, again, really important to just plan some extra time there if you normally take this route. Northbound traffic will be reduced to just one lane between Mission Avenue and Carlisle this week as well. Now, the city says they're closing the bridge for 2 weeks so that crews can be sure to take care of this safely and to make it so that the actual time it is closed off is less long. Now, we know that this is a lot of information to take in. We have the full details on our website at kxly.com. Both of these projects are also expected to have changes in the coming weeks, so it's important to stay up to date on those so you're fully aware of the impact that this will all have on traffic. For now, reporting live, Alexandra Konyarts, 4 News Now.
3: It is a lot of information to take in there, but it's important, especially if these are routes that you're taking every day.
2: For sure. Yeah. Ew, what a mess.
3: Mm-hmm. Such a mess.
2: It would be nice if the weather was all sunshiny and positive.
4: It would be, wouldn't it?
3: Put the windows down, listen to some music while you're sitting in traffic, right?
2: But however,
4: that's how I got through that spray construction that one time.
3: That's fair.
4: A couple months ago.
3: Right.
4: Well, maybe later this week you can do that.
3: Okay.
4: It's not going
3: anywhere soon, so
4: yeah,
3: that's
4: exactly.
3: True.
4: It'll still be there, so you'll have plenty of opportunities to be. Yeah, stuck in traffic, bumping the music there. As for today, hey, it's pretty nice this morning. It's a little chilly, maybe for open windows out there driving around town. But we will see our skies begin to cloud over a little bit, and then it's going to be a little less fun looking outside. Cloudy skies, 71 degrees here for the afternoon. We will see increasing rain chances as we go from clear to overcast. And as we head kind of into that 4 o'clock and later time frame, I'm going to be on the lookout here for a couple of light showers. Nothing too crazy, though. Instead, we're going to be waiting for the heavier, steadier rain to move in tonight, kind of after the sun goes down, through about 1 or 2 in the morning or so. 100% chance of rain tonight. And then for tomorrow, scattered showers and a few thunderstorms in the afternoon. Some pretty gusty winds here as well. Up to 40 miles an hour in the basin, up to 30 miles an hour around the greater Spokane area and around the Palouse. Take a look in here at your futurecast. Yeah, those clouds increasing here. Kind of waiting for some of the heavier rain to show up here. This is about 3:30, so we're starting to see some showers in places like Moses Lake, Connell, and then up into the Omak area. Although Central Washington not going to get the brunt of the wet weather from this system. We go into the 6 o'clock time frame. We're starting to see those showers creep a little bit closer. And then during the late evening, we start to see that rain push across. This is 7 in the morning on Tuesday. A bit more hit or miss outside of mountain areas. And you can see those thunderstorms developing in the afternoon as we expect. Cold front's going to come through. That brings a little bit more lift into the atmosphere. Another reason why the winds are going to be picking up through the day here as well. Pretty windy around the central Washington area for the afternoon. So that is the immediate future. Here's your long-term future. We'll also have a chance for a couple showers early Wednesday on the back end of this broad area of low pressure that moves away from us. And then a huge high starts to build here as we head into the weekend. Eventually, that high extends all the way up into the Yukon Territory and the peninsula of Alaska. And we are going to be seeing some warm, warm temperatures here in the inland northwest. And it's going to be likely even warmer over on the west side. They're going to have some very summer-like and unusual weather here during that time period here for kind of 6 to 10 days from now. Meanwhile, we're going to be above average, but not hot, not yet at least, when we look ahead to your forecast for the weekend, but back into the 80s. Sure, people will be looking forward to that, and I'm looking forward to the morning sprint after these messages.
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27: Good morning. 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The Dow Jones has gained 200 points to 51,065. The S&P 500 is up 80 to 7,465. And the NASDAQ is up 450 points to 26,160. 10-year treasuries are at 4.55%. Taking a look at commodities, crude oil's trading at $81 a barrel. The price of gold is at $4,360 an ounce, while silver is at $68.50 an ounce. Soft white wheat's quoted at $6.20 a bushel. And finally, Microsoft stock has lost about $4 this morning and is now trading at $412 a share. Learn how to retire with Altmaier by visiting altmaierfinancial.com, where you can find times this weekend to join Dave on Altmaier Financial Radio. 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Have a great morning.
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3: Welcome back. Your time right now is 6:53, and it's time to get you ready to take on your Monday in the morning sprint.
2: A bright start this morning, then a blanket of clouds moves in this afternoon. Meteorologist Matt Gray has your forecast.
3: And two major bridge projects start today in Spokane, and they're already impacting traffic. We have Alexander Konyarts live with what you need to know as you head out the door.
2: But first, the Egyptian national soccer team has made their way to the inland northwest. This video was taken from the Spokane International Airport. The team flew in from Cleveland following their friendly match with Brazil. The World Cup officially begins Thursday. The city of Spokane and Gonzaga University were selected as Egypt's team base camp training site to serve as a home away from home for national teams throughout the tournament. And to get ready for their first match, Team Egypt will practice at Gonzaga's Luger Field. Their first game is a week from today.
4: And taking a look outside here where we have some clear blue skies, at least for the moment. See those clouds out to the west. They're already moving in. We'll get drearier and drearier and drearier. I'm having trouble saying that one this morning. As the day goes on, temperatures will get up into the 70s. I don't expect that to be for very long. However, as we start to cool off in the late afternoon and early evening with a chance for a few light showers.
3: A 35-year-old woman died in a car crash near Trent and North Doro Road near Phelps Field over the weekend. Let's take a look at the video from the scene here. Investigators identified the woman as Jessica Gulford from Spokane. Washington State Patrol says a car driven by an 18-year-old crossed onto oncoming traffic and crashed head-on into Gulford. The teen driver was taken to the hospital for his injuries.
2: A major crimes investigation blocked traffic in a North Spokane neighborhood last night. Officers say they're investigating a shooting near the intersection of North Hawthorne Street and West Rowan Avenue near Ridgeview Elementary School. This is video taken from the scene. Spokane police told us the shooting investigation is in the early stages and could not reveal any further information. When we do learn more, we will share it with you right here as well as on KXLY.com.
3: Investigators are looking for two people who ran from the scene of a crash that injured a 19-year-old in Spokane Valley. According to investigators, it happened near Sprague and Pines Road around 8:15 Saturday night. Washington State Patrol says a black Scion was driving north on Pines when it ran a red light and crashed into the 19-year-old's car. Two people inside of the Scion got out and ran away. Anyone with information about this crash is asked to contact WSP.
10: And two big construction projects on Spokane bridges start today. Now, one is here along the Maple Street Bridge. On Thursday, this bridge is going to actually be completely closed down. In preparation for that, the city currently had to work on some lane reductions in the downtown area that are going to prepare for the grind and overlay project happening on this bridge. Now, the other major project is happening over on the Green Street Bridge. There is going to be a closure there on the southbound side of the bridge. Northbound is going to be reduced to one lane. Now, there is mass...
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11: From ABC News, I'm Chuck Sievertson. Iran and Israel say they have stopped attacks that reignited over the weekend in Jerusalem. ABC's Tom Sufi Burridge.
12: Iran retaliating after Israel launched strikes Sunday against Iranian-backed Hezbollah in the Lebanese capital, Beirut. Israel saying it was responding after the militant group fired into Israel. After Iran's initial missile barrage late Sunday, President Trump getting on the phone with Israeli Prime Minister Netanyahu. Over the weekend, the president warning Israel not to retaliate against Iran.
11: 15 Iranians were injured in recent Israeli attacks, as the head of Iran's emergency medical services to the semi-official Tasnim news agency. Investigating a mass shooting over the weekend, police in Toledo, Ohio. 12 people injured, at least 2 people are being sought. ABC News Chief Justice Correspondent Pierre Thomas.
13: It was the city's annual Old West End Festival, where hundreds come out to celebrate the beginning of summer. Children playing, good food, dancing in the street before the chaos. Angry residents who had to cancel Sunday's planned festival events, saying this tragedy is not a reflection of who they are.
11: The New York Knicks watch party outside Madison Square Garden is not happening tonight for Game 3 of the NBA Final. The NYPD says it's because President Trump is planning to attend the game. Matt McCool with the Secret Service.
14: The Secret Service, the NYPD, and our public safety partners have worked closely together to develop a multi-layered security plan. You will see Secret Service police and special agents, transportation security officers, federal air marshals, and the NYPD and NYPD officers throughout the area.
11: Hours before the tightened security, 5 people were slashed yesterday at Penn Station, one of the nation's busiest train stations, just below Madison Square Garden. One person in custody. An offshore magnitude 7.8 earthquake hit the southern Philippines today. Officials say at least 32 people were killed, more than 200 others injured. You're listening to ABC News.
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2: Maine voters cast ballots tomorrow in perhaps the most watched primary election in the country. Democratic candidate Graham Plattner expected to win the nomination and take on Republican Senator Susan Collins. But Plattner is on defense over allegations of physical and emotional abuse against ex-girlfriends. ABC News senior White House correspondent Selena Wang.
3: I was actually in Bar Harbor, Maine, where he held a rally over the weekend. He was basically saying, you know, the state of Maine has had my back, you know, as I've opened up about my past and as every single piece of that past and journey, in his words, he said, gets dug up, litigated and weaponized. Those were his words.
2: Maine's Senate race could decide which party controls the Senate next year. The TSA is investigating a stowaway case that originated in Texas.
4: According to a criminal complaint, 25-year-old Abdulrahman Oriyomi got onto a Los Angeles-bound United Airlines flight in Houston without a boarding pass.
5: I think this is a pretty significant breach,
4: says security consultant Mark Matronia.
5: It's the multiple layers and failures to even get on the plane.
4: Oriyomi is thought to have walked past a distracted gate agent without scanning a boarding pass before flying off to L.A. Jim Ryan, ABC News.
2: Target is recalling Up and Up fragrance-free and Up and Up fresh cucumber-scented baby wipes. It's linked to bacterial contamination that can be life-threatening. Chuck Sievertson, ABC News.
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12: Jamie Markley, David Van Camp, and Scott Robbins.
13: We just become best friends.
12: Yep. Making sense of it all.
14: Now I get it.
12: And having some fun.
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16: All right, let's do it. The Markley, Van Camp, and Robbins Show. Jamie Markley, David Van Camp, welcome back. Scott Robbins.
17: Oh, boy.
16: Right. Oh, boy. What do you mean, oh, boy? Oh,
17: well,
16: boy,
17: I noticed we're going to start with the with Trump bailing on an interview.
16: Yeah. He'd had enough. I mean, you're talking about California, the election.
17: Yes, he had enough.
16: Doesn't look like Spencer Pratt's going to make the old runoff there, huh? Doesn't look like he's going to be in the finals.
17: Gosh, dang it.
16: All your worst fears from last week, Scott.
17: California cheating.
18: Oh, yeah. I mean, the way they do the elections there... It's like, I don't know if it's totally fraudulent or not, but boy, they do a good job of making it look fraudulent, don't they?
17: Well, that's the thing, right? Yeah, I don't know if it's fraudulent or not either. I have no way of knowing that, but you're right, David. Mm-hmm. It certainly does smell funky, doesn't it?
16: Well, statistically, you've got Rahman, who is in last place by a lot.
17: Yeah.
13: And then you have all of a sudden all these votes coming in, and she's getting 40% of the vote,
18: yeah,
13: where she was at 20% before.
17: Well, she got 100% of the homeless.
13: Well, yeah, yeah, that's what a lot of people think.
17: Right.
13: But just statistically, if you're getting 20% and all of a sudden, well, we've got a new batch of votes here, yeah, the mail-in votes, and crazily, she is getting 40%.
17: Right.
13: People look at that and go, are you joking me?
18: Yeah.
13: And Trump's like, yep, rigged, and this is with Kristen Welker on NBC.
14: Do you think it's appropriate that they have an election and 5 days later they're nowhere close to picking
15: state
14: a winner?
15: State local officials acknowledge they are slow. They're urging.
14: No, they're crooked.
15: They're urging the votes to be counted quickly. That's how they
14: vote
15: in California.
14: They're crooked, just like you're crooked. Your press is crooked, and meet the press is crooked.
15: To be fair, I'm not crooked, but let's
14: really.
15: Let's
14: well,
15: continue.
14: You play right into their hands.
15: Let's continue.
14: You're either crooked or you're stupid.
15: Let's
14: you play right into their hands with this rep. You know.
13: Yes, Scott.
17: Oh, I'm so uncomfortable.
13: Are you uncomfortable? That makes you uncomfortable?
17: Well, it's just the stupid thing. It's like, oh, God. What are we doing here?
13: We're never going to see another one like him.
17: Well,
13: go ahead and say that about Trump. And, yes, I mean, like, if we were on the show and say, listen, you're either naive or you're stupid, he just says it.
17: Yes.
13: To the person.
17: No filter.
13: Oh, yeah. Mm. Are you kidding me?
14: Here you know that these elections are rigged. Your network knows that they're rigged. And you're crooked, and Meet the Press is crooked, and so is ABC, and CBS, and CNN.
15: But, Mr. President,
14: you're one-sided crooked networks. All right, let's call it quits, because I've had enough. Thank you, darling. Have a good
15: Mr.
14: time.
15: President, please.
13: And it's the darling,
18: thank you, darling,
13: that also sends people into hysteria. Sexist!
18: He did say, have a nice time. That was polite, right?
13: Absolutely.
17: Yeah.
13: Yeah. Well,

0: Mr. President, let's please. I traveled all the way to Wisconsin.
1: Oh,
2: that's your job.
1: I traveled all the way to Wisconsin, like the dark side of the moon or something. You went from New York to Wisconsin.
3: Yeah.
1: Sit down.
3: Flight.
0: I traveled all the way to Wisconsin.
3: Oh, yeah, in the rain. Because they had to, like, halt it a couple of times.
1: You could hear the rain pouring down on that tin roof they were in, that barn they were in.
3: Yeah, you spent an hour with her. You'd had enough anyway.
4: On and off in the rain, and I've given you enough time. You ought to straighten out your press, because you know what? A country can never be great with a dishonest press.
3: Okay. There you go.
1: We traveled all the way to Wisconsin.
5: All the way to Wisconsin. like you're part of the Lewis and Clark expedition or something.
1: Exactly, right. Yeah. Yeah, the water and the horses.
5: Executive producer Sacagawea, you know.
1: That's nuts. I couldn't believe she said that. He flew first class or on a private jet for 2.5 hours or whatever.
3: Yeah.
1: All right, enough.
3: By the way, as far as the Spencer Pratt part of this race, has it officially been called now? He's out?
5: Yeah, Decision Desk HQ has made that call.
1: They called it.
5: Called it yesterday, I believe, in the end. And to me, like, the reason why I'm saying, like, well, I don't know for sure whether or not it was rigged. I know that the way that they run elections in California make it look a lot like it's rigged for sure.
3: Yeah. Yes.
5: I never thought he was going to win, though. I didn't think that he actually stood a chance there. But, man, it is kind of crazy that you have a current mayor now running for re-election who was trained by Marxist soldiers in Cuba.
3: Correct.
5: And the person that's now going to be in the general election against her is running to her left.
3: That is a fact.
5: That is crazy.
3: It's socialist slash communist. Yes.
1: Oh, my God.
3: And when they did the debate, Rahman was finished. Mm-hmm. I mean, she was outed as being a complete dope.
1: Terrible, yeah.
3: Oh, my gosh.
1: I know.
3: Yeah.
1: But somehow.
3: I know. So, was it NBC LA? They bring on GOP strategist Mike Murphy, not everybody's favorite. And there's part of this I kind of scratched my head on, but asking, what about this voting thing?
6: In your view, what is the impact when we vote and there is suspense for weeks as we count close to half the ballots?
7: It's unacceptable now. You know, we could do better, but that's kind of the California state motto now in most government things.
6: Right, but does it have a corrosive effect on the process?
7: You know, I worry about, and we might see this, if the scenario where Rahman catches up with Bass, Pratt is going to pull out the Trump hymnal and start screaming, oh, they put the fix in it, the machine, you know, it's all corrupt. And, well, that is not true. It is corrosive.
3: How do we know that?
1: Well, they're ready to label it right away, not true.
3: I know, a bunch
1: no
3: of different people.
1: No evidence in all this, yeah.
3: Well, there's an investigation going on. So we'll see. But it's just so confident. We'll have to wait and see if there's anything there. It would be the thing to me, but whatever.
7: And the average voter, it looks at this and thinks, why the hell does it take so long to honestly count the vote? What's going on? And people are so cynical about politics, they think, oh, yeah,
3: well, yeah,
7: there's somebody in a back room who, you know, gives the Iggy to somebody and cut through, the machines all change. So, yes, I think it is corrosive, which is why it's worth investing to run a 24-hour operation and count these damn votes a lot quicker.
3: Yeah. Dude, ballot harvesting is legal in California.
5: That's the real, I think, the crux of everything is, like, look at what is legally allowed in California. And you can say, well, everything was legal, but you can rig it legally.
3: Yes,
5: that's the
3: thing.
5: Problem.
3: Yes. So you all these votes go out, and one person can tally them all together. And yeah. Oh, yeah.
1: I saw
3: for Rahman. Okay, whatever. They can't see straight. They don't even know where they are.
5: Yeah.
1: And they can, and you have people that can sign your name for you.
3: Well, yeah. And some get paid for it.
1: Yes.
3: No problem there.
1: Insanity.
3: Free and fair. Okay.
1: Insanity.
3: So more on that a little bit later. Scott Pelley did a huge interview.
1: What a weekend for him.
3: With the failing New York Times and Lulu Garcia Navarro Smugwinch.
5: Yes.
3: It was a tour de force. Whew!
5: Dude,
3: he didn't think he'd get fired after he erupted in the meeting.
5: How is that possible?
1: arrogance.
5: So, yeah, he got arrogant. Well, yeah, he's arrogant as hell, and he got fired.

0: from CBS last week after he told his new boss that the new boss was helping to murder 60 Minutes and he would never be welcome there. In what other job do you get to do that and you don't get shown the door?
1: As we talked about last week, David, you would have to be an incredible performer at your place of business. I mean, if it's an athlete, that's one thing. Let's just throw sports out of this one. But if you are someone that is so important to your company that you know if they leave, it could be decimated, that's one thing. But that's not Scott Pelley.
0: No,
1: it's close.
0: No. Well, yeah, and he sat down for an interview with the failing New York Times, and, well, again, he was actually surprised he'd been fired.
1: Yes.
2: You then do have a meeting with CBS leadership after this very contentious interaction. Can you tell me about that meeting and if you were at that point going in expecting to be fired?
3: Oh, gosh. Furthest thing from my mind. It hadn't occurred to me.
2: But it really didn't occur to you that you could be fired after so many of your colleagues had been let go, after you'd had this very contentious interaction with your new boss?
3: You know, some reporter I turned out to be. I just didn't connect the dots.
1: Whoa. I never saw it coming.
0: Never saw
1: like
0: that
1: even
0: coming.
1: Even entertained the idea as a possibility that you could get whacked. That's astounding.
4: Mm-hmm. You humiliated your boss in front of your coworkers.
1: Yeah.
4: Over and over again. Mm-hmm. So, no, you're going to get fired.
1: And he must have thought he was that guy
4: well,
1: that was
4: does.
1: So
4: well,
1: important.
4: He thinks he's bulletproof. There's no doubt about
1: it.
4: Oh,
1: yeah.
4: It. Yeah.
1: And then...
4: I'm Scott Pelley, for God's sakes.
1: Garcia Navarro Smugwinch is going through, you know, here's what Trump said about you. You know, what do you think of this? And then it is, well, the theater kid again, as you have said, Scott, with Mr.
2: Pelley. He also said you were part of this gang of stupid, crooked people that don't care about your country.
3: Stupid, I can take that. Stiff, yeah, probably. Don't care about the country?
1: Uh-oh. We're on close to weeping.
3: I've never worn the uniform.
1: Here, listen.
3: But I've been in combat for this country. In Afghanistan and Iraq.
1: Uh-oh. Time out. Van Camp is not buying what Pelley is selling.
0: Well, if he's a war correspondent, he's been in a war zone, but he's never been in combat. He's a non-combatant.
1: He's been shot at, David.
0: Mm-hmm.
1: He's going to talk about it.
3: Kuwait, yeah. Been shot at. Spent nights in foxholes filling up with water in the desert. I'm not aware that the President of the United States has ever done any of those things for his country.
1: Please.
3: Please correct me if I'm wrong.
0: He's never been shot at?
3: You become a journalist.
1: Okay.
3: Because you love the First Amendment.
4: Oh, my God.
1: Hold on, David. When you went to journalism school, was it because you loved the First Amendment? Was that the first thing?
0: Well, no. It was because I wanted to do the news.
1: Right.
0: I mean, I don't know. Like, I love the First Amendment, but that's not.
1: Yes.
0: It's not.
1: That
0: like,
1: wasn't
0: yes.
1: a reason.
0: Yes.
1: I know. There's more.
3: You become a journalist because you love the country.
1: Was that it? You love America?
0: Well, I wanted to do the news. Because I'm nosy and gossipy.
1: Mm-hmm.
4: Yeah, but you wanted to do the news in the greatest country on earth, too.
0: Right.
4: Not just any news. Yeah.
1: Here he goes.
3: And while all the other descriptions that the president used about me might be applicable, not that one.
4: Yeah.
1: But this is all the silence. It's still playing.
3: Not that one. There is no democracy without journalism. It can't be done.
1: You mean like in 2020, sir?
0: Yeah.
1: Hmm.
3: And that is why I am a journalist.
1: Okay. Well, there's a whole lot more we got to get to, but it is Mashup Monday. Like, I know that was good for a laugh, but what do you have for us today, David?
0: Gloria Gaynor versus Van Halen.
1: Oh,
0: that's
1: roll
0: for Mashup
1: it,
0: Monday.

0: That's a lot of fun.
1: Oh, yeah, it is.
2: That is fun.
0: Yeah. We got to revisit that later.
1: I think so, too.
0: Yeah. That's a lot of fun. Yep. Need that on a Monday. Okay. Iran isn't following the rules, kids. We got to get to that story and the five stories we're watching today coming right up.

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15: The Markley Van Camp and Robbins Show. Jamie Markley, David Van Camp, Scott Robbins.
16: I almost said Ribbons.
15: I was thinking to myself, I'm so glad David's back for the 5 stories we're watching today. I'm no newsman, I'll tell you that.
16: 5 stories we glanced at when you were gone.
15: 5 stories that...
17: Brought to you by Scotty Rabbit.
15: And at the same time, Robbins is like, I ain't doing it.
16: That's right. Nope.
17: Number 5, a 69-year-old retired government employee named Susan F. Douglas is suing to stop the planned UFC Freedom 250 event at the White House.
16: Oh, my God.
17: She claims that the event would cause her aesthetic injury, meaning she doesn't like to look at it, and she is a professional White House protester now in her golden years.
15: Aesthetic injury.
18: Somebody forcing you to look at it?
17: Yes, and the stress of it would make her osteoporosis worse or something like that. That's what she actually said.
18: Are you serious?
17: Yeah.
18: Make her osteoporosis.
17: Number four, Decision Desk HQ has projected that Nithya Raman has won the second of two spots in the Los Angeles mayoral primary. She's been trailing Spencer Pratt by 40,000 votes, but man, got a totally normal huge boost from late arriving mail-in ballots.
15: Unreal.
17: Yeah. Number three, two cases of New World screwworm were reported over the weekend in Texas, bringing the total in the state up to four. Governor Greg Abbott told the Texas Division of Emergency Management to activate the state's Emergency Operations Center under an escalated response. Number two, the Trump administration is going to try to revoke the citizenship of 17 people accused of things like immigration fraud and also people convicted of child sex crimes. And, you know, some 70-year-old liberal boomer is going to sue them over it. Sure. And then number one, talking to Meet the Press, before he walked out of the interview, the president said that, hey, the reason why Iran hasn't come to make a deal is because they're not used to actually being held to account for these things. So it's new territory for them.
15: Yeah. That is true.
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15: And Trump at the Knicks-Spurs game tonight, Madison Square Garden. Courtside.
17: Mm-hmm.
15: First time a president's been to one of these NBA finals
18: games.
15: Telling
18: people to get there early because there's going to be a whole lot of security to go through before you get into the arena.
15: Yes.
18: Yep.
15: And we were talking the other day, David, what do you think? Is it going to be the boos and cheers?
17: I think so, probably.
18: You're in New York.
17: To me.
15: One more prominent than another?
17: Look, I don't really care. I think probably boos.
15: Yeah.
17: More than anything. So, but too. I hope it gets into the Knicks' head. I don't really care about the NBA, but as a San Antonio guy, I hope that they go on to win, like, four straight.
18: That'd be nice.
15: This is the Markley, Van Camp, and Robin Show. You know, right now it looks like, well, doom. But you lost two at home.
18: Yeah.
15: The chances of coming back, you know, statistically slim.
18: Yeah.
15: I was talking with a friend the other day. Thing is, if you could win it tonight, the pressure goes back to the Knicks.
17: Yeah.
15: Because if they lose then game four, which would give San Antonio home court again after losing two at home with New York as crazy as it is right now, anything's possible. It's like the outcome of tonight is big.
18: The Knicks are counting on mail-in points.
15: Oh, gosh. All right, we'll get to the Trump clip. Also, MS now has a team to talk about the reflecting pool. Yes. I can't wait to hear that and what's your story in just a few.

0: Remember the last time you were alone in your car and you got to turn the clock back by turning up a great song from your past? Wow, 2 or 3 minutes of pure bliss away from your chaotic world. Moments like that are what Sounds on Wheels is all about. Nothing compares to the euphoria you feel when your steering wheel doubles as a drum set and the person in the next car looks over and wants to join your party. 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
1: ABC News, I'm Chuck Sievertson. Iran and Israel say they have stopped attacks that reignited over the weekend. ABC's Tom Sufi Burridge in Jerusalem.
2: After Iran's initial missile barrage late Sunday, President Trump getting on the phone with Israeli Prime Minister Netanyahu. Over the weekend, the president warning Israel not to retaliate against Iran.
1: Police are seeking two people in connection with a mass shooting over the weekend in Toledo, Ohio. 12 people injured. It was at the city's annual Old West End Festival, where hundreds come out to celebrate the beginning of summer. The New York Knicks watch party outside Madison Square Garden is not happening tonight for Game 3 of the NBA Final because President Trump is planning to attend the game, says the NYPD. An offshore magnitude 7.8 earthquake hit the southern Philippines today, killing at least 35 people, injuring at least 144 others, officials say. It also triggered some tidal waves that hit nearby coasts. This is ABC News.

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12: The Markley Van Camp and Robin Show. Jamie Markley, David Van Camp, Scott Robbins, thank you very much for being here. Okay, so we do have a deal. We don't have a deal with Iran. It goes back and forth.
13: Yeah.
12: Ceasefire. It's a different kind of ceasefire. That's for sure.
13: Yeah, it's kind of a not as much fire ceasefire.
12: Yeah, well, yeah, light shooting, what Trump said last week.
13: Yeah, shooting ceasefire.
14: Well, it's not really a ceasefire unless it's made in the ceasefire region of France. So...
12: You know, right, exactly.
14: It's more of a sparkling, don't shoot as much.
13: That's the surrender part of France.
12: There you go. Yes. Here's Trump.
15: It's a very hard thing for them. They've had great independence. They've dealt with very weak and ineffective leadership on behalf of the United States and other countries, frankly, that allowed them to get away with murder. And I think they can't believe they're in the situation where they've been virtually decapitated.
16: But if they're so desperate, Mr. President, why haven't they said yes to
15: because
16: the terms you're
15: they're
16: proposing?
15: Strong, they're proud. There are things they never thought they'd be doing that they're going to have to do. They've got no choice. And it takes a little while. You know, you're talking about 47 years of getting away with whatever they wanted. I mean, this should have been done long ago. This should have been done by other presidents or other countries. It doesn't have to be us, other countries.
12: I think it's also an ideology that most Americans can't understand.
13: Yeah. You know, you can't wrap your head around it. I can't.
12: Yeah.
13: I mean, I've tried. And again, I think Jimmy Carter, go back to Jimmy Carter, but he said it's hard to negotiate with unreasonable people. And it just is.
12: Well, yes.
13: There's no reasoning there.
12: Well, it is. It's their religion.
13: Well, yes.
12: and it's what they want to bring about.
13: And you're
12: going to
13: overcome hundreds of years of indoctrination with religion? I don't think so.
12: Well, I mean,
13: unless
12: that's
13: do it with brute force, and that's it.
12: That's what they believe, and that's why it doesn't seem to make sense. It's like, oh my gosh, well, they should try to get some sort of deal here so they could flourish in the future. Now, I don't think that's what it's about for them.
13: I don't care about that.
12: No. So, here we are. And how long is it going to last?
13: I don't know.
12: You know,
13: I don't know. There's a weariness, man. You feel it.
12: Yeah. Yes. And then will there be a deal? And what exactly will that deal mean? And then the Strait of Hormuz, when is it really going to be fully open? And if you want to feel good about like when this is all going to happen to get back to normal, don't look at Polymarket.
14: No.
13: Stay away from that.
12: Yeah, because it seems like it's going to be a while.
14: Mm-hmm.
12: And it seems like the people that are betting at Polymarket know what's going on.
13: Yeah, yes. Why don't we bring Polymarket into the inner circle?
12: It's kind of crazy.
14: Like Barry Trump is over there placing bets. This thing
13: right,
14: is going to
13: exactly.
14: go a long time.
13: Right.
12: Yep, here we go. David, when you were out last week, there was certainly more on Graham Plattner, who is running for Senate in Maine.
14: Oh, yeah. Yeah, I mean, well, he is the guy who very famously had a Nazi tattoo. He also allegedly may have sexted with underage girls and abused girlfriends.
12: Yes.
14: Democrats are defending him, though. Very interesting. This voter at a Graham Plattner event in Maine says that the Nazi tattoo isn't a deal breaker at all, but there would be another tattoo that would be a deal breaker.
12: Okay.
17: I think people are making as much of it as they can because they don't have a lot of substance around anything else. And if they did, we'd hear about it. Believe me. They are trolling for dirt.
18: What if he has like a Israeli flag tattoo or something? Would that be a deal breaker?
17: For me?
18: Yeah.
17: Honestly, yeah.
18: That would be
17: Israeli? Yeah, because I don't support genocide, and he doesn't either.
14: Okay.
12: Holy mackerel!
14: So you're keeping score at home here, everybody, here. Just to keep you apprised of the situation.
12: Yes.
14: A Nazi tattoo is fine. An Israeli flag is not, because the Nazi tattoo apparently does not represent genocide, but the Israeli flag does.
12: That's right.
14: Nazi
12: That's what she said.
14: Symbolism does not represent genocide.
13: This is what you're up against. Yeah.
14: It's
12: Yes. Huh.
13: Good luck.
12: But don't ever say there's been indoctrination in high schools and colleges. Don't ever say it. Yeah, that's insane, man.
13: Good Lord.
12: Oh yeah.
13: Wow. Man. You had no idea what you're even saying?
12: No.
14: No.
12: No, that's how brainwashed you are.
13: Wow.
12: Yeah.
13: Good to
12: it's
13: know.
12: Not often all three of us are sitting here going, holy, I can't believe what I just heard.
13: I didn't expect that. That's one of those things where I hear it play out.
12: Yeah.
13: And I'm like, I didn't expect that at the end.
14: No.
13: I'm like, are you really?
14: It's like apparently. Yeah, no, that Nazi tattoo, you know, that symbolizes like actual death squads committing actual genocide. Now, honest mistake, anybody could have made that mistake.
12: And then you wonder if the conversation went further, like there was a follow-up.
14: Yeah.
12: What about 6 million? Are you a Holocaust denier?
14: Yeah.
12: Is that what you are? Because you'd want to know.
13: Numbers, schmumbers.
12: Yeah, whatever. Yep. Yeah, it's crazy. Wow.
13: Gosh dang.
12: Well, it's that time. We do it a couple of times a day. Go around the table. It may not be the biggest story out there, but it caught your attention. David, today, what's your story?
14: MS Now over the weekend put together a team to cover the maintenance and renovation of the reflecting pool on the National Mall. This just makes me laugh, because they're like, we've got team coverage of this right now.
12: Okay. What is the reflecting blue that's at the bottom now?
14: Yeah, they don't
12: is
14: like it.
12: Is that a sign of Nazism or something?
14: Yeah, but Nazi
12: that
14: tattoo,
12: we don't know?
14: No, but...
12: Okay. All right. Go ahead, roll it.
19: Verdict is in after President Trump's up to $14 million vanity project to repaint the bottom of the Lincoln Memorial reflecting pool, what he calls American flag blue.
20: I would have preferred to keep it like it was.
21: I think it's an incredible waste of money. I think it's an incredibly stupid idea.
22: I think it's horrible. The color I've seen on the news is disgusting to me, as opposed to how beautiful it was in the past.
19: We have a number of reporters in place covering all of these new developing storylines.
13: A number of reporters on the scene.
14: I'm honestly just wondering, like, does anybody really care about some upgrades being done to the reflecting pool that was leaking? And growing algae?
13: Algae, yeah.
0: I have no idea. If it's Trump on it, they're going to hate it.
14: Yeah.
0: Remember when we played that CNN clip about the pool under Obama?
14: Yeah.
0: And they did all the renovations. I forget how much that cost. It was a lot. Mm-hmm. And within a month, you had algae again.
14: Yeah.
0: It's crazy.
14: I think Trump needs to just troll people and release new schematics where there's like a water slide going into the reflecting pool. And a bronze statue of Forrest Gump running through the reflecting pool.
13: like a rope from one side.
14: Jenny or whoever it was, yeah.
0: That's
13: fantastic.
0: Yeah. And then just have the gold water slide that goes right into
14: yes.
0: it. Incredible.
13: Donald J. Trump water park.
0: All right, Scotty, what do you got for what's your story?
13: Something you know we talked about a little bit before. We talked about the collapse of Iran and what's going on there. Iran's economy, man, this is something, has plunged deeper into crisis. The regime's own statistics center is reporting point-to-point inflation hitting 77.2%.
0: Whoa.
13: Cooking oil, 266% year-to-year. food, 129.8. Vehicles, 125%. Water, electricity, fuel, up 95%. Iranian households are being crushed by the economic mismanagement right now with what's going on with the war. Officials, they say, now are running out of monetary tricks to mask the collapse. The collapse is underway, and it's in full-blown panic.
0: Yeah, you don't hear much about
13: that. And again, these are the things you don't hear much about. And you know it's taking a toll on us.
0: Oh, yeah.
13: I mean, when you see, you know, things that are going up and the inflation mm-hmm. going up and that sort of thing, can't even imagine what it's doing to them.
0: Oh,
13: but
0: yeah.
13: But it's crazy.
0: That is
13: 77%.
0: Crazy. I saw this headline for my story out of the Washington Times. Pastor's open letter to Senate candidate James Tallarico says it all. Like, okay, I'm interested. What's this about?
13: Yeah.
0: And the piece starts out saying the list of biblical absurdities from James Tallarico, the Democratic Senate candidate in Texas, continues to grow. In addition to his claims that God is non-binary, that the Bible is silent about abortion, and there are six different genders, we now have his contention that Mary's consent to the virgin birth is a story about her being pro-choice. Says, well, sometimes...
13: Wow.
0: Someone else has already said it better than you ever could. The following is an abbreviated version of an open letter written by Jeff Mullen, a pastor from Nevada, and posted to his social media May 29th. It says, if you're a faithful Christian, or even somebody who is just curious about what the Christian faith is all about, this is the best thing you'll read today. I'm like, okay, I'm interested.
13: Mm.
0: I don't think we have time for all of it, but I'll give you the highlights. Dear Representative Tallarico, I don't write this as a political opponent, but as a fellow citizen concerned about the growing confusion surrounding faith, truth, and scripture. Because you frequently speak about Christianity, quote the Bible, and present your views as expressions of Christian conviction, many people naturally assume they're hearing biblical truth. My concern is that some of the positions you advocate may lead sincere people away from the clear teaching of scripture and toward a version of Christianity that reflects the spirit of the age more than the word of God. For that reason, I offer these thoughts, not as an attack, but as a pastoral appeal for biblical clarity and faithfulness. And then he goes into the concerning statement that God is non-binary. And he says, throughout Scripture, God consistently reveals himself as Father. Jesus taught his disciples to pray, Our Father in heaven. Christ is the Son. His church is the bride. These are not accidental descriptions, but part of God's self-revelation. Every generation faces the temptation to reshape God according to its own values and goes through a lot of that. But then he says faithful Christianity begins by allowing God to define himself rather than redefining him according to cultural preferences. We do not improve upon divine revelation. We submit to it. And then he gets into the whole thing about Tallarico saying the Bible is silent on abortion. Scripture speaks clearly about life in the womb. David wrote, You knit me together in my mother's womb. God told Jeremiah, Before I formed you in the womb, I knew you. John the Baptist responded to Christ while still in his mother's womb. Goes on about that, the consistency of Scripture on that. Then, whether or not the child in the womb is a human life bearing God's image. Scripture answers that, and he goes through it. And then he gets to Mary's consent to defend abortion rights. Mary's response to Gabriel was not an assertion of autonomy, but an expression of surrender. When told of God's plan, she replied, I am the servant of the Lord. Let it be to me according to your word. So he goes through the whole thing with what Tallarico had said about Mary and abortion rights. In the end, he says the deeper concern behind all this is that it all this aligns more comfortably with your culture's values rather than God's. Paul warned Timothy that a time would come when people would seek teachers who tell them what they want to hear rather than what God has said. The role of Christian leaders is not to make Scripture acceptable to the culture. It is to faithfully proclaim Scripture whether the culture applauds or rejects it.
13: Hmm.
0: And this, if you, this stuff always, you know, makes me stop and think about it in a second. Because, you know, depending on how much influence you have, you know, and there's responsibility with that. Like, whoa. Pastor here writes, politics is temporary. Elections are temporary. Legislative victories are temporary. Souls are not. Scripture teaches that those who influence others bear a greater responsibility before God. Jesus warns against leading others astray. These truths should humble every pastor, teacher, and politician who publicly speaks in God's name. My concern is not your political party, Mr. Tallarico. My concern is whether the Jesus being presented to the public is Jesus revealed in Scripture. America doesn't need progressive Christianity or conservative Christianity. America needs biblical Christianity, faithful to God's word, centered on Christ, and not afraid to proclaim the truth in love. Respectfully, Jeff Mullen.
13: Yeah, well, there you go. Yeah.
0: There you go. Now, will Tallarico ever read that?
13: No.
14: Probably not.
13: No.
0: Somebody at some point in time is probably going to present something similar like that to him. But is it already just cooked in the books for him where he's not going to really think about that?
13: He's got the world-class weirdo Bible.
0: And then he'll consult his fake girlfriend?
13: Yeah.
0: Allegedly?
13: God, no
0: kidding. On something like that?
13: Well, he's plastic. He's an alien. He was created.
0: He's plastic. He's an alien. Well, there you go.
13: Something going on there.
0: Signed, Pastor Robbins.
13: Biblical.
0: Oh, of course. Yes. Oh, my gosh. Something we got to get to. A Spider-Man thief for Nimrods of the News. You'll want to hear this one. And a news update in just a few.

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15: The Mark Lee Van Camp and Robin Show. Think about this summer. 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
16: You fouled a few off there, Scott, but you made it.
17: I hung in there.
16: Tom Homan, the border czar, talking to Fox News about the massive protests in New Jersey. Says, hey, look, we've been looking into some of these people who've been rioting, and they're traveling from, like, Portland and Minnesota. They're from all over the place. They're paid agitators.
15: 100%. Need to get busted, man.
17: Mm-hmm.
15: All right, we got to get to Nimrod. There we go.
14: When the going gets tough.
18: Damn it, this is too hard.
14: The dumb get dumber.
19: All right, Dean.
14: It's Nimrod's in the News on the Martley, Van Camp, and Robbins Show.
20: I love the poorly educated.
15: All right. Nimrod's in the News. We go to Elkhart, Indiana. That's where a storage facility was being robbed by a dude in a Spider-Man mask.
17: Uh-oh.
15: After he rode in there on a moped.
17: Oh.
15: Tough times for Spider-Man.
17: Spider-Man
15: right now
17: doesn't ride a moped.
15: I would agree with that.
17: No.
15: Cops got him. He was charged with burglary. He is 37-year-old Norman Mast. Some people are wondering, with a name like Norman, shouldn't you have the Green Goblin mask?
17: Mm.
15: But no, he went with the Spider-Man. The whole thing was caught on security cameras. And then you see the mugshot. Not exactly a handsome Spider-Man. The mask probably did him well. And that's Nimrod to the News.
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25: From ABC News, I'm Chuck Sievertson. Police are seeking two people in connection with a mass shooting over the weekend in Toledo, Ohio. 12 people injured. ABC's Pierre Thomas.
26: A local Toledo festival turns into a nightmare with people literally running for their lives in a hail of gunfire. At least two gunmen firing away. When the shooting stops, 12 people caught in the crossfire, ranging in age from 14 to 61. Two initially listed in critical condition.
27: Everybody trying to find their kids.
28: There was quite a few people that need help. And, you know, it's a crazy sight to see.
26: The shooter's fleeing the scene. Police now in a desperate manhunt, asking for the public's help.
25: The New York Knicks watch party outside Madison Square Garden is canceled tonight for Game 3 of the NBA Final because President Trump is planning to attend the game, says the NYPD. ABC's Sherry Preston.
29: Agent Matt McCool with the U.S. Secret Service says
30: you will see Secret Service police and special agents, transportation security officers, federal air marshals, and the NYPD and NYPD officers throughout the area.
29: What you won't see is those fans packing the streets outside the garden. That party's been moved to Bryant Park. There are also screens set up in Central Park and throughout Brooklyn.
25: Hours before the tightened security, five people were slashed yesterday at Penn Station, one of the nation's busiest train stations, just below Madison Square Garden, one person in custody. Iran and Israel say they have stopped attacks that reignited over the weekend after President Trump told Israeli Prime Minister Netanyahu not to retaliate for the latest Iranian attacks. ABC's Jonathan Carl.
31: The president is saying that his peace deal is still on the verge. He's been saying that for now months, saying only subject to ignorance or stupidity getting in the way.
25: An offshore magnitude 7.8 earthquake hit the southern Philippines today, killing at least 35 people, injuring more than 144 others, officials say. You're listening to ABC News.
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25: Ukraine saying Russian drone strikes at a nuclear fuel storage facility near Chernobyl. Officials say radiation levels at the site are stable. Ukraine retaliating with its own drone strikes. In Moscow, ABC's Ian Pannell.
32: There are at least 500,000, half a million Russians have lost their lives in this war. Many more, of course, have been wounded. And, of course, that has an impact on immediate family and extended family and friends. And so that makes people even more aware.
25: Pannell says more Russians are doubting Putin, their leader. Border Czar Tom Homan telling TV interviewers today that he intends to send more ICE agents to New York City due to what he calls a lack of local cooperation. Against it, New York City Mayor Zoran Mamdani.
33: I also do believe that ICE as an entity is one that should be abolished and that we should return to an immigration system that has more humanity at the heart of it.
25: With a week to go before the World Cup comes to Atlanta.
34: So far, the Atlanta Convention and Visitors Bureau says 226,000 hotel nights are either booked or blocked for the weeks during the games, but that's compared with 320,000 during the same period last year. Georgia Hotel and Lodging Association President Chris Hardman acknowledges
35: it is not at the 8 Super Bowl equivalent expectation that was set last year.
34: The Atlanta Convention and Visitors Bureau expects the demand will increase as fans learn more about the countries playing in the later tournaments. Jonathan O'Brien, Brian, ABC News, Atlanta.
25: Chuck Sievertson, ABC News.
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15: The Markley, Van Camp, and Robbins Show. Jamie Markley, David Van Camp, Scott Robbins. Okay, the supreme leader, the latest one in Iran, is he alive? This would be the gay Ayatollah.
2: Yeah, the gay Ayatollah, yes.
15: Yeah. Because we have a bet on this.
2: Well, I think he is because he was watching the Tonys last night.
15: Really? Okay, are you ready to pay up then? Because last week you were saying, we don't know it. I need proof.
2: Yeah, well, I would like to see a little proof, yeah.
15: Trump was talking about him, David?
2: Yeah, he was asked about the new supreme leader who nobody's really seen since he took over because he was very badly injured, if he's even still alive. And so he talked about it on Meet the Press.
15: Okay.
16: Do you know where he is? Do you know how he is doing physically?
17: I don't want to say whether or not I know where he is, but there's a good probability that I do.
16: Is he inside Iran?
17: I'd rather not say that.
16: Okay, he is the son of the last supreme leader, yeah, who was obviously a hardliner. Is this younger Khomeini any better for the United States than his father was?
17: Younger, I think more rational, injured. He's pretty badly injured. So there's a certain bravery there. A lot of people, if they were injured that badly, they wouldn't be talking about, how we're doing with the United States. They'd have other things on their mind. So there's a certain bravery there. But he is very seriously injured, yeah.
15: Hmm. Well, if he was really brave, he'd come out in Pride Month.
2: Well, I know.
15: Maybe you think.
2: He's going to one of those Minneapolis bathhouses right now.
15: Okay.
2: He doesn't need to hide. He could come out.
15: How does that work in Iran?
2: Well, not
15: if
2: well.
15: You're the supreme leader and you come out in Pride Month.
2: Yeah, I don't think you can do that. I don't think you can either. I think that's against the rules.
15: Stay away from rooftops at that point,
2: yeah,
15: right?
2: Yes. Yeah, you want to be nowhere near a rooftop.
15: Got it. Okay.
2: People have a tendency to slip and fall on them.
15: Yeah.
2: It's amazing.
15: One of those things.
2: Yeah.
15: Okay, so as far as Iran goes, well, on it goes. And now Trump is trying to tell Israel and Iran, hey, get stop. Mm-hmm. Stop it. Back and forth, and here we go. So much for a ceasefire.
2: Yeah.
15: All right, let's go to Maine. Big Senate race. Graham Plattner, Democrats are backing him.
2: Oh, yeah, they are.
15: And it was interesting, he's doing this interview, and it gets brought up, believe all women, because this woman last week in this failing New York Times piece that a lot of people thought was like a catch and kill sort of situation,
2: yeah,
15: where she had a story to tell, but they didn't tell her entire story.
2: No.
15: And they didn't use the screen grabs that she sent them.
2: Well, they also,
15: or the people that she corroborated the story with, they didn't use that. And so the question is, hey, I thought believe all women.
2: Mm-hmm.
15: That's what Plattner said in the past. Here's part of it.
18: I'm very happy to talk about incredibly uncomfortable things in my life. But when things come along that are just made up or lies, I'm very much going to push back against those.
20: You're promoting believing every woman and letting women tell their story. But when one woman does, you say she's lying.
18: Well, that's because they are lies.
15: Oh, okay.
2: Oh, then people,
15: all
2: right, they are.
15: Believe all women until I say not to.
2: Yeah.
15: Yeah.
0: Well, and that's the ones that make up stories.
3: Well, I got it. I kind of wish, you know, you'd have the follow-up of, so doesn't that actually prove that, let's say, for the sake of argument, that he's telling the truth? Mm-hmm. And that she, Lindsay, what's her name, Byfield or whatever, let's say she's lying completely.

0: actually prove that, let's say, for the sake of argument, that he's telling the truth. Mm-hmm. And that she, Lindsay, what's her name, Byfield or whatever, let's say she's lying, completely lying about that.
1: Mm-hmm.
0: Well, then you have to admit that Believe All Women is and always was a lie.
1: Correct. Yeah. I think we even knew that when you had, and you'll remember her name, you're pretty good with this, the one that talked about what Biden did to her.
0: Yeah.
1: Don't believe her.
0: Yeah.
1: Yeah, Tara Reid. Don't believe her.
0: Not the actress, but yeah.
1: Exactly. Yeah. I mean, that was never even a story with Legacy Media.
2: It depends
1: on what
2: side of the aisle you're on as to whether you are to be believed or not believed. I mean, it's a stupid political game they're playing.
1: Yes. And then we've also heard from someone known as Rock Slide Face.
0: Yes. This is the...
1: Who is that?
0: That's the left-wing podcaster, lunatic, Jennifer Welch.
1: Oh, yeah.
2: Oh, she's Rock Slide Face. Yeah, now she's,
0: her face looks like, I don't know, Rock Slide had a baby with a sinkhole. And it's just...
1: Dang.
2: Wow, that's hot.
0: Well, dude, she's uncomfortable to look at, and she doesn't exactly have a winning personality.
1: You know, I would say this, and you may completely disagree. If she was a sweet, thoughtful person, you would say she's not a terrible-looking woman.
0: No.
1: But because she is just vile.
0: Yes. No. It's
1: just a terrible person. When you're, says awful things.
0: When you're fueled by hate the way that she is, it
1: turns into a rock
0: it
1: slide.
0: Turns into a rock slide. Yeah.
2: I've never heard Rock Slide Face before, but now I can't get it out of my head every time I see her.
1: Yeah, that's branding right there.
2: Yeah, exactly.
0: Well, she doesn't care that Senate candidate Graham Plattner had a Nazi tattoo, allegedly sexted with underage girls abused girlfriends, because all of that is part of the human experience, she says.
1: What?
0: Yeah.
1: Okay, roll it. I got to hear.
3: Everybody's talking about toxic relationships and tattoos and all of this. Talk about Susan Collins voting to dismantle protections that keep women safe and keep
1: nonsense.
3: Women free.
1: How?
3: Because that is the real story here. They don't want us talking about that. Yeah. She is a MAGA fascist to her core, and just want to...
1: Dude.
0: Susan Collins.
1: She voted to impeach. She voted to impeach Trump.
2: Well,
1: is that MAGA?
2: She's got to keep this crap going as long as she can.
1: I guess. Wow, that's something.
2: Oh,
1: I mean,
2: Rock Slide Face.
1: Susan Collins, not a favorite with Republican voters.
2: No, not at all.
0: No. But she's given a long leash because, well, she's probably the last Republican that'll ever be elected out of Maine.
1: Yeah, that's
0: true. It's like, okay, at least she's somewhat reliable. Rather have her than Graham Plattner or Janet Mills or somebody else.
1: Exactly. All right, back to Rock Slide.
3: Core, and just want to throw this in there, too. I don't give a f*** if somebody had a toxic relationship. I, myself, have been a toxic girlfriend.
1: Really?
3: I've had toxic boyfriends.
1: No kidding?
3: That's part of the human experience, right?
1: Can't imagine it.
2: The hell you say?
0: She's been
2: you
0: a toxic girlfriend.
2: You were a toxic girlfriend?
0: No.
2: Way. Huh? You sweet, demure little thing, you. Golly.
1: What? Okay, how did she get any of her fame? She was some reality show, right?
0: Yeah, it was some interior design thing on Bravo.
1: Okay.
2: That's how she got fame. I was wondering.
0: Yeah.
1: Yeah, I just knew some sort of reality thing.
2: It's like, no, Jay Behar did comedy in the Catskills or something. That's how she got famous.
1: Dude, that Welch woman is way darker than Joy Behar.
2: Oh, yeah. Yes. Well, yeah.
0: I mean, it's like there is something wrong with her. It's not
1: there's
0: just
1: a darkness. I'm not even joking. Yeah. There's a darkness around that woman.
0: Yeah, it's not a political... Just a political thing for her. I mean, there is, like, evil lurking behind every word she says.
1: I don't disagree.
2: Man.
1: Yeah.
2: Wow.
1: Okay. Well, you probably heard Scott Pelley got fired from CBS News in 60 Minutes after he threw a fit in front of the new boss.
2: I suppose you heard about it.
1: Yes, of course. So then he goes and has a big interview with the failing New York Times and Lulu Garcia Navarro Smugwinch. And it goes the way you would expect, except some of the theatrics from Pelley were surprising even to some of us, like the over-the-top stuff. He was asked by Navarro Smugwinch about Barry Weiss, and you probably heard the story when

0: she first started, and she said, hey, why is it half the country thinks you're biased?
1: Right.
0: Right?
1: Yeah. Fair question to ask.
0: It seems to be so. Yeah. He's not having it. Here you go. Roll it.
2: What was the feeling about that particular opening salvo to the team?
3: Uh-oh. She, I am told, said something to the effect of, why do you think the country thinks you're biased? But she didn't offer any kind of a metric. You know, what's your metric? Why do you think so? Do you have a poll? Is there market research? What are you talking about? Because we certainly didn't believe that.
0: Dude, how many different studies have we seen out there of polling?
4: Dude.
0: Of how much news is trusted?
4: It's all the polls. There's not a poll out there where people have a positive view of the news media.
1: Well, of course he didn't believe it. And his peer group didn't believe it. No.
0: Man, oh man.
1: Oh, God.
0: Just absolute.
1: This thing gets worse the more I hear.
0: Denial.
1: Oh, jeez.
0: Oh, yeah. I mean, and then he does this whole thing, you know, CBS News is on fire. I think it could be saved. Like, what are you talking about? I mean, there have been examples, if you're following it all, like, online, like example after example over the last 5 to 10 years of 60 Minutes being completely biased, like, obviously biased. And, I mean, isn't that what they're trying to do? And people act like Barry Weiss is MAGA.
4: Yeah.
0: She's on the left.
4: Yeah. There's nothing MAGA about her other than she just kind of wants to tell the truth.
0: Right. Yeah. Okay.
1: Join me in my podcast, Pelly's People, beginning soon.
0: Do you think he is going to do a podcast?
4: Oh, he's definitely going to do a podcast.
1: Oh, of course.
0: I hope he does. I really hope he does, because he's going to get exposed even more than he is now.
4: It's going to be called 59 Minutes.
1: I thought that was rather clever.
0: Or 101.
1: Yeah.
0: Whatever it is. 61 minutes. It's a little bit more. You know, it is Mashup Monday. And I said, we got to bring this back. It's just too good. And they call it Van Gaynor.
4: Yes.
0: It's Van Halen and Gloria Gaynor.
4: Yes.
0: Together. This is so good.
1: Survive and jump.
0: Yes.

0: That's a lot of fun.
1: Yeah, it is.
2: That is fun.
0: It reminds me of something sad, though. Didn't you just tell me a week or two ago Roth is playing some show and he forgot the lyrics to Jump?
1: He forgot the chorus to Jump.
0: My goodness. That's not good.
2: Not good.
0: Oh, there's another clip of Scott Pelley we got to get to that's hilarious. And the five stories we're watching today next.

0: Hey, Jen, you ready for a girls' night in?
1: Absolutely. What's on the agenda?
0: Oh, a little wine, a little JTV.
1: Jewelry television? I've never shopped on TV.
0: Are you kidding? 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
1: 25 off? Why are we standing here?
0: You turn on the TV. I'll grab my tablet.
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3: The Markley Van Camp and Robbins Show. 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
4: All right, number five, Decision Desk HQ is projecting that Nithya Raman has won the second of two spots in the Los Angeles mayoral primary. She'd been trailing Spencer Pratt by about 40,000 votes, but got a big boost from those late arriving mail-in ballots.
5: What happened?
4: Well, they... The homeless people submitted their ballots.
6: Appeal to the homeless.
7: It's unreal.
6: Yeah. That was their appeal.
4: Number four, a 69-year-old retired government employee is suing to stop the planned UFC Freedom 250 event at the White House. She has, in her retirement, by the way, dedicated herself to protesting outside of the White House, and she says that this event would cause her aesthetic injury. She doesn't like looking at the octagon or whatever they're setting up out there.
6: You know, most people travel, spend time with the grandkids, you know, join a club or two, just enjoy their time in retirement, but no.
4: I promise you, if she has kids, her kids are more than happy for her to be occupying her time that way.
6: That very well. Mom, you should really get involved.
7: All I can think about is aesthetic injury. It was okay when Biden had the big Pride Fest on the lawn with the dude with the Knox. Jeepers.
4: Number three, two cases of New World screwworm were reported over the weekend in Texas, bringing the total up to four. Governor Greg Abbott told the Texas Division of Emergency Management to activate the state's Emergency Operations Center under an escalated response. And number two, the Trump administration is going to try to revoke the citizenship of 17 people accused of immigration fraud and people convicted of child sex crimes. There you go. Yeah. And then number one, President Trump talking to Meet the Press about Iran, saying the reason why it's so hard to get a deal done right now is because Iran isn't used to having to actually walk the straight and narrow.
7: That is pretty true.
6: Well, yeah, that's very true. They haven't. No.
7: No. No. It's too bad CBS News is all in for Trump. You know, just trying to defend him at every turn.
6: Yeah.
7: Have you heard this?
6: No.
7: I told you I had a hilarious clip of Pelly that I don't know if you've heard yet.
6: Okay.
7: Roll it.
8: There was a thumb on the scale for the president's version of events that I felt was a level of political influence that I had never seen in 37 years at CBS News.
6: Never seen it.
4: Talk to Leslie Stahl.
7: I know, when we had that last week.
4: She's talking to Trump, and Trump's talking about the Hunter Biden laptop thing. And yes. She's like, it can't be verified. He's like, what do you mean it can't be verified? What are you talking about?
7: Yes.
4: He says, this is 60 minutes, okay?
7: This is 60 minutes.
6: You can't just get by with that stuff.
4: Right.
7: Unbelievable. Yeah, he's never seen it before.
6: Take your thumb off the scale, Mr. President. This is CBS.
7: Yes. Yeah. Happy to see this from the New York Post. It's always talking about trends, and sometimes when they say trends in New York, it's like that means New York only, maybe LA.
6: Right.
7: It'll never reach the rest of the country. I don't know how much this is gaining ground, but it's practice dating for Gen Z. You know, Gen Z has a really hard time with dating because it has to be face to face.
6: Yeah, they're no good at that.
7: It's, dude, the amount of young men that are like terrified to talk to a young lady, it's kind of crazy. And then, and vice versa.
6: Well, they'll be afraid of being toxic masculinity.
7: I guess there's a lot of stuff.
6: Garbage, yeah.
7: But the trend is called practice dating. Involves going on dates with people you're not normally attracted to.
6: Where was that when I was dating?
7: What are you saying, that you would have got more dates?
6: Yeah, maybe.
4: I don't know. Some generations, wouldn't they call that just trying to break a slump?
7: Well, I don't know that they're really going after the sex part of it, David.
4: Okay.
7: We're not talking about slump busting here.
6: Sometimes you go 0 for 11, then you get that one right down the middle, that meatball.
7: Oh, boy, oh, boy.
4: You know, Getting on base is the important thing.
6: Very important, yeah.
4: Break out.
6: Anything can happen then, David. Right. Once you're on base, anything can happen.
7: I should have done.
6: There could be errors. There could be
7: should have done that. Didn't bring this up. In the end, I think this is a terrible idea.
6: It is a terrible idea.
7: Well, they say it's to take the pressure off because you are getting reps in, like as far as having conversations. I'm not joking.
6: Sure.
7: And to build confidence.
6: Right.
7: The other part is you're wasting the other person's time.
6: Well, yeah.
7: This is the Markley Van Camp and Robin Show.
6: You're acting like you're attracted to somebody who you normally wouldn't be attracted to, Stu. Get in reps.
4: Yes.
7: Again, yes.
4: Perfect. Slump busting.
7: They're quoting a dating guru, Serena Kerrigan, saying that profiles and photos don't tell the whole story. People can surprise you. Stop treating every first date like it could lead to marriage. The goal is to use these casual meetups to build confidence, improve conversation skills, and get more comfortable meeting new people. That's one of those, hey, it's just this thing. Both of us agree. Okay, we're not looking for a significant. We just want to have a good time together. Mm-hmm. That never works.
6: No.
7: Someone's always hoping for more. That's sure. Why they're there.
6: Yep.
7: Man.
6: You get the old I want to be friends thing.
7: Barry Weiss doesn't understand how TV works, says Scott Pelley, and more next.

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1: ABC News, I'm Chuck Sievertson. Two people are being sought in connection with a mass shooting over the weekend in Toledo, Ohio. ABC's Pierre Thomas.
2: When the shooting stops, 12 people caught in the crossfire, ranging in age from 14 to 61. Two initially listed in critical condition.
3: Everybody trying to find their kids.
4: There was quite a few people that need help. You know, it's a crazy sight to see.
2: The shooters fleeing the scene.
1: That at an annual festival. The New York Knicks watch party outside Madison Square Garden is canceled for Game 3 of the NBA final because President Trump is planning to attend the games, says the NYPD. Security is being boosted by federal and local law enforcers. Iran and Israel say they have stopped attacks after President Trump told Israeli Prime Minister Netanyahu not to retaliate for the latest Iranian attacks. An offshore magnitude 7.8 earthquake hit the southern Philippines today, killing at least 35 people, injuring more than 140 others, officials say. This is ABC News.
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16: The Markley, Van Camp, and Robbins Show. Jamie Markley, David Van Camp, Scott Robbins. You know who doesn't understand how TV works?
17: Who's that?
16: The new boss at CBS News.
17: Barry Weiss. Oh, yeah. No clue.
18: No, that's it. Scott Pelley, of course, he got fired from CBS last week because he told his new boss that, well, his new boss was helping to murder 60 Minutes and would never be welcome here. Okay, well, you're fired. That's how life works, bro. I mean, I don't know what to tell you. He's telling the New York Times that the head of CBS News, Barry Weiss, needs to be fired because she just doesn't understand how any of this works. It's not her fault, the poor creature.
16: Oh, gosh. The insufferable presence of Scott Pelley.
19: She's a lovely person. And her free press organization that she founded has been very successful. She's proven that. Great for her, but television's not her thing. She brings...
16: I thought it was about news.
18: Yeah.
17: This guy.
16: The free press. She created it out of nothing. She left the failing New York Times because she's like, look at all these nuts that work here.
18: Mm-hmm.
17: You can almost smell...
16: But she's not a conservative.
17: Yeah, you can almost smell the arrogance, too, oozing off his...
16: Of course.
17: Out of his pores.
16: Like the TV journalists are on this other level. Oh my gosh. Hack.
19: She brings an ideology into CBS News where that is just anathema.
16: Oh, big one.
19: So it's a terrible fit. It's probably not her fault, but it's just a terrible fit. She doesn't know television. She doesn't understand how it works. She doesn't have management experience for a large organization like CBS News.
16: Time out right there, David, because you were gone last week.
18: Yeah.
16: I forget the person that outed him. Oh, she's also a reporter. She was an intern at 60 Minutes like 10 years ago and told the story about Scott Pelley and his glasses.
17: Yeah.
16: And it made me think of it because, as he's saying, she doesn't understand television and how it works. Oh. This dude was emphatic about the camera people that would basically zoom in on him as he took off his glasses.
18: I've seen it before. Yeah.
16: And that was very important. And he was instructing them during the commercial break, this is how I want this.
18: Yeah.
16: Is that what he's talking about? Because does that really sell it? Because then you're just an actor.
18: Yeah.
16: You're like a theater dude.
18: Yeah.
16: Make
18: it
16: look good for me. It's like the old movie Broadcast News. Where you muster up the tear.
17: Yeah.
16: If you remember that scene in the movie. Anyway, he goes on.
19: So, yes, I do think that we would be far better off without her. Maybe she goes back to the free press and has a sterling career. But this is like somebody walking up to me and saying, there's a 747. There are 400 people on it. We need you to fly it to Paris.
16: Oh, my gosh.
19: I'm going to decline. Because I don't have a clue. And it would have been so much better if Barry Weiss had been offered this job and said, oh, that's not for me.
16: Maybe because it's under the banner of CBS News. Okay? They wanted to bring someone with news experience instead of a theater guy.
18: Yeah.
16: Maybe it was something like that.
17: So used to being a protected class.
18: Mm-hmm.
17: That
16: these
17: things just don't happen to CBS News and me, Scott Pelley.
16: Yeah.
17: We're much too important for that.
16: Yeah.
17: And to believe it.
16: Oh, no kidding.
17: Insufferable.
16: Yeah.
17: Even more insufferable now than he was when he was on 60 Minutes, and that was insufferable.
16: Very much so.
17: Scott Pelley.
16: You know who does not think that Scott Pelley is a national treasure, as I guess some people have said?
17: Who's that?
16: Bill Maher.
17: Huh. Oh, he didn't like him?
16: Well, they were talking about it. Someone on his show said something about National Treasure or whatever, and he's like, oh, my goodness.
20: Also, I just don't think being a 60 Minutes correspondent is that hard. I don't feel like Scott Pelley... I don't feel like Scott Pelley was a national treasure. Companies change hands all the time. I never liked him, sorry. I just never did. Companies change hands. People bring in their own people, their new ownership. You know, just because something changes doesn't mean... I feel like we see everything through such a partisan lens. Oh, my God, 60 Minutes has a new cast. So does Saturday Night Live.
16: It's kind of funny.
18: Well, and to his point, the 60 Minutes gig,
16: mm-hmm.
18: a lot of times for a lot of those correspondents isn't that hard because the people who are doing the actual reporting, you never hear about them. You don't know them.
16: Dude,
18: you don't know their names.
16: Britt Hume. John Roberts brought Britt Hume on Fox to talk about this.
18: Yeah.
16: And he outed the whole game. Exactly what you're saying. Should I play that clip?
18: Oh, yeah.
16: Do you want to hear it, David?
18: Sure.
16: Okay, yeah.
0: It's worth remembering what that show is, how that show works. Like all these television magazine shows, as prominent as the correspondents who narrate them and appear on camera seem to be, those shows are producer-driven. And these correspondents become famous largely because of the good work that is done by producers who go out and do the interviews, supervise the shooting and the editing of the pieces and so on, and the writing as well. And the correspondents come in to do a couple of interviews, narration, and appear on camera. So they get to be pretty big stars that way.
19: They do.
0: On a show, John, as you well know, which has for at least a significant part of the year, the best lead-in in television, which is to say the NFL on Sunday. So I think these people are a little self-important, to say the least.
18: Well, yeah, a little bit. Well, and you know, you hear Scott Pelley talking about being in a war zone 20 years ago. Like, certainly, that's a hard gig.
16: Yeah.
18: No matter what. That's a tough and stressful assignment. But there are people doing that on live television right now. Trey Yingst, for example,
16: yes.
18: from Fox News, who's been evacuated to a bomb shelter more than once on live television.
16: Yep.
18: And CNN's Clarissa Ward in the trenches in Ukraine and several other conflicts, also in the Middle East and Afghanistan. She was there. In Kabul, like the for Scott Pelley to say, like to think of himself as sort of the bee's knees of the business here.
16: Mm-hmm.
18: It's like, dude, you've been propped up so much you don't even realize you're washed up.
16: Oh dang!
17: Wow,
16: I can't argue with that.
17: Very
16: that
17: profound.
16: Is fighting.
17: I like that.
16: Yeah, it's true. All right, it's that time. We do it a couple of times a day. Go around the table. May not be the biggest story. But it caught your attention. You wanted to bring it in. David, what's your story here?
18: Well, there's been a lot of buzz in the Texas Senate race where you've got James Tallarico, the Democrat and weirdo, versus the Attorney General of the state of Texas, Ken Paxton. Now, a guy named Dan Cogdell, he was on the team that defended Ken Paxton during his sham impeachment. Trial, in the state of Texas. And he came out and said, I am supporting James Tallarico. And so a lot of people jumped all over that. Well, the lead attorney in the impeachment, Tony Busby, has put out a statement saying our team consisted of more than 20 lawyers. I understand that my friend Dan publicly supports A.G. Paxton's opponent. I'm not surprised by this. He's a lifelong Democrat. I also understand that Mr. Cogdell recently got crossways with A.G. Paxton concerning some real estate development that Paxton opposed and Cogdell represented. A.G. Paxton and Governor Abbott alleged that the developer sought to impose Sharia law. Now you know the rest of the story. I firmly support A.G. Paxton for U.S. Senate.
16: Very good. All right, Scotty, what do you got for your story?
17: Seventh day of Pride Month, and Gavin Newsom said he feels genuinely sorry for MAGA supporters because they are so miserable because it's Pride Month. He said, try loving gay people. Everyone seems to be having fun, he said. But this person is not having much fun. S.C. Neely, who describes themselves, I'll just say that because that's how they describe themselves, on their website is gender fluid and queer lesbian. They are a parent of three kids living in Arlington, Virginia, and co-parent joyfully with their wife and ex-husband. They also write queer romance novels on the side. One of their children came home crying from school the other day, Jamie and David. Now, the reason for that is because in health class, they taught their children that they said babies come from men and women. No queer representation, no IVF.
16: Oh, gosh.
17: They brainwash these kids, and this drives them to tears when they come home. And we must console them and tell them there are other ways that children come into the world.
16: Oh, my gosh.
17: Your child came home crying because you've been feeding them lies, and when they were confronted with the truth, this is what happens.
16: Well, I like the way that's framed, too, that what, it's not possible to love a gay person?
17: Right.
16: And also not want the transing of kids all over the country?
17: Yes.
16: Like it's all or nothing.
17: Mm-hmm.
16: No, that's not the way most people are.
17: But anyway, that's what poor broken things anyway. Gosh darn it. Reality is incredibly difficult.
16: Yeah.
17: And no kids came home crying because of that, by the way.
16: How do you know?
17: Oh, because this has been done a million times.
16: Yeah. Yep. Okay.
17: The children came home and they were crying because only men and women can have babies.
16: Well, I've got a story where two people were crying about what David Van Camp said.
17: Oh, no. Really?
16: Yeah. That this whole AI Ozzy thing is a cash grab from Sharon Osbourne.
18: It is.
16: No, what? No. No, not at all. Okay? Sharon and her son Jack both slammed the latest accusations that their AI avatar of Ozzy is a cash grab.
18: Mm-hmm.
16: Okay? And it is expected to debut in late summer. Jack says it's not a ChatGPT with Ozzy's face on it. He said, this is a closed AI, so it's not connected to the internet. We built a database, only information that either my dad said or was accurate or was written accurately. He also added that it's either they create a digital imprint of Ozzy and have control over it, or someone else will. And Sharon said, technology moves on. I'm not asking you to come. I don't want your effing money. I don't need your effing money. I'm doing very well. It's going to be this thing where Ozzy can talk to you, basically, through AI.
17: Mm-hmm.
16: That, and the thing is, for somebody to turn around to me and say I'm doing a cash grab, no, you don't know my husband, okay? My husband would say to me over and over, after I go, how long do you think I'll be remembered? And she's trying to help him be remembered.
17: Uh-huh. Wasn't she accused of being a cash grab before? Many tours where she was pushing Ozzy out there.
16: Yes.
17: And the depleted health condition he was in?
16: Yes.
17: Yeah, okay.
16: Yeah, the cash grab.
17: I was going to say, this
16: accusation.
17: Isn't new.
16: No. Yeah. No, goodness, no. No. But just wanted to give you that little update.
17: Are you going to go?
18: It's not.
16: No. It's I think it's online.
17: Oh, it's only online? They're not going to tour the country like the Elvis?
16: I'm sure they will at some point. I don't care to see that either.
18: Technically, she's right. It's not a cash grab. All the transactions are done online.
17: That's true.
16: So yeah,
18: there's
16: no
18: cash involved.
16: Of course.
17: None.
16: So there you go. Okay. Coming up. Okay. Dude. Story. How would I say this? Guy is watering his flowers with his hose in his hand, and there's people around. That's Nimrod's news. Oh, you got to hear this story.
17: No.
16: Oh, yeah, and a news update straight ahead right here.

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23: The Markley Van Camp and Robin Show. Hey, you know what? 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
23: News update, David Van Camp.
24: Okay, well, there was a drastic change in guidance to no longer keep allergenic foods away from babies until 1 to 3 years of age. Remember that? For a while, yeah. Don't feed them nuts or eggs or anything like that until they're somewhere between 1 and 3. And they say, you know, the doctors changed their minds and said, well, actually introduce them by 6 months of age. The prevalence of egg allergy among children fell more than 17% in a new study since that change.
25: Wow. Well,
24: you know, and I remember that. I wasn't expecting it, but when my daughter was born, that was something they did when we were in the hospital. There's like some little tiny formula thing that you give the baby that has like trace amounts of peanuts and things like that. And they're like, yeah, it helps introduce them and get their body adjusted to it.
23: Yeah. Yeah, that makes sense.
25: Makes total sense.
23: Yes.
25: Yeah.
23: Well, and people, you know, will say others that, you know, have this thought, oh my gosh, so many of these things are being, you know, brought to bear because somebody's going to make a mint off of it. Mm-hmm. And sometimes it's pharmaceutical companies.
25: Yep.
23: Well, it does seem like it comes down to common sense a lot of times.
24: Oh, yeah.
23: With stuff like that.
25: Mm.
23: So, yeah, that's very interesting.
25: Good news, I guess, huh? Yeah.
23: Yeah, absolutely. Yeah. Also saw this. I don't know if we have time to get into it right now. Maybe a little bit later. There's a new study out that people underestimate the willingness of others to cooperate. A lot of times you have the thought, oh, they're not going to want to cooperate, whatever, whatever.
25: Trump
23: a lot
25: and
23: of
25: Iran.
23: People will.
25: Yeah.
23: Well, I think that's a little bit. I'm talking about personal relationships, yeah. But yeah, sure. All right, let's just get to Nimrods. Forget it.
0: When the going gets tough.
1: Damn it, this is too hard.
0: The dumb get dumber.
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3: I love the poorly educated.
23: All right. Nimrods in the News. We go to Florida, Polk County, where a man was caught holding his genitals while watering his lawn in front of teenage girls.
25: Oh, man.
23: Come on. Okay. Sheriff Grady Judd, you might be familiar.
24: Yes.
23: He talked about it.
4: I want to point out that this event happened at the suspect's house on Sunnywood Circle. You got that? This is Gary Golter. It was sunny, and he was watering his grass with a hose in his right hand. And he had his crank in his left hand. I don't even know how to say this, but he was doing this in front of 16 and 13-year-old girls, and we don't like it. So we arrested him.
23: So, yeah, he was arrested. Grady Judd, I think, is an American treasure.
24: Yeah.
23: And that is Nimrods in the News.

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6: From ABC News, I'm Chuck Sievertson. Iran and Israel say they have stopped attacks after President Trump told Israeli Prime Minister Netanyahu not to retaliate for the latest Iranian attacks, but the Israeli leader did anyway. ABC's Jonathan Carl.
7: The president has been up very early this morning, posting on social media, pleading with both of them to stop the attacks. He is trying to salvage what is left of his ceasefire, clearly worried not just about the Iranian actions, but that his ally, Benjamin Netanyahu, the Israeli prime minister, will blow up what is left of those peace talks.
6: Ukraine saying Russian drone strikes at a nuclear fuel storage facility near Chernobyl, but radiation levels are stable. Ukraine retaliating with its own drones. Russia has lost at least 500,000 troops in the war, says ABC's Ian Pannell in Moscow.
8: We have managed to speak to some people here, including some who said, look, they supported Vladimir Putin. They thought that there was a justification for the start of the war, but now there are doubts.
6: Two people are being sought in connection with a mass shooting over the weekend at a summer festival in Toledo, Ohio. 12 people injured. Update on the still-not-over California primary, a week since the final votes were cast. On the L.A. mayoral contest, ABC's Trevor Ault.
9: In California, 80% of votes are mail-in, and there are still many more votes that are still coming in. We don't exactly know how many more are left, but based on the trends we're seeing, we are likely going to have a runoff election in November in Los Angeles between two Democrats, Karen Bass and Nithya Raman.
6: An offshore magnitude 7.8 earthquake hit the southern Philippines today, killing at least 35 people, injuring more than 140 others, officials say. Wall Street has been clawing back some of its sell-off from last week. Major indexes are mixed. The Dow lower, the S&P and NASDAQ higher. Oil prices are higher following fighting between Israel and Iran, but they have come off their peaks from overnight. 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
6: Less than a week after the first New World screw worm detection in the U.S. in decades, three other cases are discovered. Dallas-Fort Worth, ABC's Jim Ryan.
12: The first two cases involved calves in Zavala County near the Texas-Mexico border. Now a third calf has been found to have the potentially deadly screw worm larvae on its body in LaSalle County, southeast of Zavala. And if to emphasize that the New World screw worm isn't just an agricultural issue, a dog in Andrews County, 400 miles north of LaSalle County, has been diagnosed.
6: Target recalling Up and Up fragrance-free and Up and Up fresh cucumber-scented baby wipes, linked to bacterial contamination that can be life-threatening. A hunt for whoever made off with 18 pallets of whiskey from a Pennsylvania storage facility last week.
13: There was a lot of noble oak bourbon being stored in a Philadelphia warehouse on Friday. It was supposed to go to locations in northern New Jersey. A couple of thieves had other plans.
14: They showed up at American Supplies warehouse. They said, hey, we're here for a pickup for A21. They didn't really know what it was.
13: A21 Wine and Spirits Chief Operating Officer Rob Koch stating the obvious, that the warehouse failed at some basic security measures. The booze still missing. Sherry Preston, ABC News.
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0: So this L.A. mayor's race getting a lot of attention because now it looks like Spencer Pratt's out of it. There's thousands of votes still to be counted.
1: Yeah. Mm.
0: But all of a sudden, over the weekend, you got Rahman, who was in distant third, is getting like 40% of the vote now, outpacing Karen Bass. Seems kind of crazy.
1: Nuttier than Karen Bass.
0: Yes. And you think it's rigged, Scott, if you're to be honest.
1: Well, you know, I think there's some sort of hijacking going on, yes.
0: Well, that's ridiculous as far as CNN is concerned.
1: Okay.
0: And they're going to tell you why. All right, conspiracy man.
2: If it were to end today, which it won't, but if it were to end today, the top two people advancing would be Democrats. Now, when there are Republicans all kinds of upset that this is the way California counts votes, the president says that it's rigged somehow. It's not. This is just the way they do it. But the thing is, the person who might be most upset...
0: It's not rigged. There is an investigation going on.
1: Mm-hmm. Well, there should be, yeah.
0: Now, you could even say, so far, there's no evidence of it being rigged, and I'd be okay with that. It's not. It's almost, that's almost like a tell to me, but whatever, go on.
2: The person who might be most upset about all of this, not a Republican, but the incumbent mayor of Los Angeles, Democrat Karen Bass. With us now is Chief Data Analyst Harry Enten. What am I talking about here?
3: Yeah, this is the dumbest conspiracy theory I have ever heard.
0: Come on.
3: Because the Democratic establishment and Karen Bass wanted Spencer Pratt in the runoff. They don't want any part to do with Nithya Raman. Why is that? Because just take a look here. Okay, mayor runoff polls, Bass versus opponent versus Pratt. Bass would have crushed Pratt by 18 points. That's what the polling showed. Look at how she does against Nithya Raman, on the other hand. Raman is ahead by 4 points. Bass has a real race on her hand if, in fact, Raman is the one who advances. And, of course, the Democratic establishment is backing Karen Bass. But versus Spencer Pratt, she was crushing him. She wanted to face Pratt. She wanted nothing to do with Raman. That's why these conspiracy theories, simply put, make no sense, people.
0: I don't believe that.
23: Well, who says it was the Democrat establishment that was doing anything about this? I mean, you've got a lot of get-out-the-vote efforts that are some of these shady NGOs that are going around and getting people registered to vote on Skid Row.
0: Yes, that's right.
1: Well, what's so hard to believe that the Rahman people were behind? I mean, that of course they were behind this somehow.
0: Do you believe that Karen Bass really would rather face...
1: Oh, sure, yeah.
0: Spencer Pratt than Rahman?
1: I believe that, yeah.
23: Yeah, I do.
1: That.
0: Boy, I don't.
1: That I do, yeah.
0: I might be in the minority. I don't believe that.
1: But the kook, 100% of the kook vote is Rahman's. And there's a lot of kooks.
0: Yes. But there was something, and given, you know, months and months more time with Pratt, he was winning over people that were, like, Democratic voters, just from common sense. I think he had a real shot.
1: Well,
0: I might be in the minority on that.
1: I don't know if he did or he didn't, but he certainly did spark debate. Where there, well,

0: Pratt would. He would drill down on it hard.
1: She'll run on the farther left campaign than Karen.
0: Yes. Yes. Okay. Other races out there that are getting a lot of national attention, of course, Maine, Graham Plattner. Democrats feel like this is our way to take the Senate. Mm-hmm. So a lot of attention being paid to this. And it's one scandal after another with Plattner, and they're not done the way I understand it. There's more to come.
2: Oh, no, there's not. Well, I mean, okay, so you've got the Nazi tattoo thing. He may have sexted underage girls.
0: Yeah, yep.
1: Showed abused, up on that website, right?
2: Yeah. Abused past girlfriends. Also, just lies about his working class background. Lied about being a harbor master, for crying out loud.
0: Yes.
2: I mean...
0: Oh, yeah, the Purple Heart recipient didn't deserve to live.
2: Right. I mean, this guy...
0: Yeah, there's that.
2: former SportsCenter anchor Carrie Champion on CNN. She's a political commentator now. And she's defending Graham Plattner, saying, hey, all of that's okay because Trump hurts my feelings.
0: Oh, my gosh. Okay.
3: Look where we are. No one's perfect. Fetterman said this, to your point, said this earlier today. What he was trying, and I'm paraphrasing, was like, all politicians have baggage. This just happens to be a candidate baggage.
4: He's got an anti-Semitic tattoo on his chest. That should be automatic disqualification.
3: I'm not excusing man's behavior, but what I am telling you is you cannot say that with this president in office.
4: No, you can.
3: You cannot say that.
4: You can.
3: You cannot
4: a
3: say
4: guy who's
3: that.
4: Wearing a tattoo saying, I hate people of this religion.
3: Okay, and I hate black people. I feel like this president is saying, I hate black people.
0: What?
1: Oh, God.
2: I feel like this president is saying, I hate black people, and that's why I'm going with the guy with a couple of screws loose who had a Nazi tattoo, for crying out loud. And the thing that, ultimately, I don't live in Maine, and Maine voters are going to get to decide one way or the other. The thing that makes me upset about this whole thing is, like, they're forgetting that for years... They tried to say that Donald Trump using the OK hand signal was a signal to white supremacist organizations.
0: Correct.
2: They said he might as well be doing the Nazi salute.
0: Gee whiz, man. CNN. Well, as you were on vacation last week, Batya Unger Sargon was on. And it was hard to argue what she was saying as far as Plattner, the tattoo, the whole bit.
5: I'll just say, my grandfather's whole family was murdered in the Sobibor concentration camp. Graham Plattner doesn't just have a Nazi tattoo. For 18 years, he had a tattoo of the concentration camp guards on his chest, and he knew what it was. He knew what it was. And to hear people compare that to anything else in the public sphere in America is insane, and it is insanely offensive. These people who are defending him called me and every other MAGA person a Nazi for 10 years because we voted for someone who we thought would improve the lives of working class Americans. And now they are lining up and defending a guy who had a Nazi tattoo, which he knew about, for 18 years. It is so insane.
0: Yes, it is insane. Yeah. And then the whole thing that Trump hates black people. Dude... This is worth playing again, because I don't know that you heard it. Al Sharpton and Eddie Glaude Jr., they agree. UFC fight, White House lawn. Let's see, they're trying to bring back slavery, dude.
2: What? Wait a minute.
0: This is a beaut. It's an absolute freaking beaut. Roll it.
6: Trump and others are trying to bring us back to an America that we struggle to get out of. So there is a connection. Okay. Of why that they're having these fights on the White House lawn, the UFO and all the UFO, whatever they call it.
0: It's the UFO fights. It's the aliens. Dang it. Yes.
6: And all that. Because they're trying to go back to that when, you know, they'd watch people have these fights for the slave masters and they'd be entertained by that. They're literally going back to that.
2: I did not follow that at all. I'm sorry.
0: Believe all black men when they say it's racist. Believe all women, whatever.
2: Like the tree said to the lumberjack, I'm stumped.
0: Oh, yeah, buddy. Yes.
1: It's very difficult with him to follow the bouncing ball, isn't it? I mean,
0: just trust him when he says it's racist.

0: It's just like that noose.
1: That didn't exist.
0: Oh, yeah. Yeah.
2: Fighting sports, combat sports, is a hallmark of slavery?
1: Yes.
0: Yes.
2: Okay, we're going to talk about Muhammad Ali then? Was he the black face of white supremacy?
0: Probably.
2: Okay.
0: Yeah, it doesn't make any sense.
1: Oh, boy.
0: So there you go.
2: Mike Tyson, racist.
1: Living the same time as Al Sharpton is indeed a challenge.
0: Well, I mean, if you look at it the right way, it's great comedy.
2: Oh, for sure.
0: I mean, it just keeps going on and on and on. The other thing with Scott Pelley, we were talking about Scott Pelley getting fired earlier, and he said he didn't see it coming. He couldn't believe it. He was astounded. And it's weird because even Katie Couric said, yeah, I mean, they kind of had no choice.
2: Yeah.
0: They kind of had to fire him. It's, what was it? She said she sort of agreed with him, but understood that. Here she was.
3: And I am really astounded by the mess that has been created at 60 Minutes. On the other hand, to say Scott Pelley's tirade and expressing expressions of anger and frustration, which I totally understand and relate to, were extremely impolitic, I think is also a massive understatement. You know, and I don't think that Barry Weiss had any choice but to let Scott Pelley go. I mean, I think it's a classic definition of insubordination, and I'm not saying that I don't agree with Scott.
0: But, yeah, well, that's what that is.
1: Well, Katie Couric, and I'm available to replace him, by the way.
2: Yeah, right.
1: Yeah.
2: Like, yeah, when you just openly create hostility when, you know, the new executive producer has never expressed any hostility towards you, how do you go forward with a working relationship? It's not possible.
0: I
1: agree with you.
0: Agree.
2: Like it's,
0: I mean,
2: one,
0: there's other parts of that interview we haven't heard that, I mean, I could play for you.
2: Sure.
0: That we haven't had on the show. I mean, picking it up where he's astounded. And it's kind of wild, honestly, just to hear how
4: people
0: he likes
4: are
0: it.
4: Hurt and shocked in disbelief and just desperate for some explanation, and as you and I sit here today, there still has been none.
5: CBS leadership says that they tried to get in touch with you to talk about all of those changes before Bilton's first day, and you didn't speak to them. Why not?
0: And this is when some of the other people got fired.
1: Yeah.
0: I mean, who weren't any good, to be honest, but anyway.
4: I'm almost 69 years old, and if I've learned one thing in life, it is not to reflexively react when you feel that way. And I thought, you know, I'm going to give it a day or something. I'm too emotionally wrought up. I'm going to say the wrong thing. I'm not going to hear what they have to say. This isn't the moment. It was incredible to me that they did reach out to talk to me after wiping all these people out. I mean, within hours. So, we had a baby shower at the house, and we got through the weekend, and I learned that Nick Bilton was going to speak to the 60 Minutes staff on that next Monday morning.
0: And he goes from there. Mm-hmm. So they reached out to talk to you. You know, like, it doesn't sound like he even said to them, hey, you know what? It's not a great time. I should give it a day.
2: Yeah.
0: You know, I'm...
1: No, he didn't pick up.
0: No. Like, yeah. You're just like, nah, no. I don't think so. And again, how can you not know that it's at least on the table that they could fire you? It's,
2: yeah,
0: pretty much hard to believe. Okay, we got to get to the worst case scenario for Los Angeles in this race and the five stories we're watching today coming right up.

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5: The Markley Van Camp and Robbins Show. Jamie Markley, David Van Camp, Scott Robbins. You know what it's at for. The five stories we're watching today.
6: One, two, three, four, five.
7: All right, number five, it looks like Nithya Raman will win the second spot in the California Los Angeles mayoral primary. She'd been trailing Spencer Pratt by about 40,000 votes, but, well, then they started counting the late ballots, and wouldn't you know it, she's winning a lot of them.
5: And that's the worst-case scenario for Los Angeles, yes, according to Sasha Stone, who used to be on the left.
7: Wow.
5: But she talks about, we'll get into it, how Raman is the real threat.
8: Oh, I agree. Yeah.
5: Oh, buddy.
8: She's a kook. Completely. 100% yes. Certified kooky.
7: And
5: yes. This is a situation, honestly, it reminds me of Chicago in this way.
8: Yeah.
5: When you had Lori Lightfoot, and you're like, it can't get any worse. Like with Karen Bass.
7: Yeah.
5: And then it can.
8: Oh, it can.
5: Randy Johnson or Raman.
7: Yeah. Yes.
5: Yeah.
7: Number four, imprisoned crypto fraudster Sam Bankman-Fried told Fox Business that he absolutely wants a pardon from President Trump. He is currently serving 25 years in prison on charges relating to billions in fraud. Number three, two cases of New World screwworm,
8: oh boy,
7: just an awful combination of words, were reported over the weekend in Texas, bringing the total up to four. Governor Greg Abbott told the Texas Division of Emergency Management to activate the state's Emergency Operations Center under an escalated response. Number two, the EU has agreed on new stricter rules regarding migration and asylum seekers, and it looks like they are going to be approved in the next couple of weeks, these new rules that are specifically designed to ensure that illegal migrants who enter the European Union are processed and, where necessary, quickly sent to deportation centers in countries outside of the European Union.
5: But
7: Orange Man bad.
5: Right.
7: Yeah. And on that note, number one, the Trump administration, they're starting the proceedings to revoke the citizenship of 17 people for things like immigration fraud and, well, in addition to that, child sex crimes.
5: Yeah. Crazy. Then those are the five.
7: Mm-hmm.
5: Madison Square Garden tonight. Trump will be there. Knicks Spurs game three.
8: Game three.
5: Spurs got to win. The whole thing could change if they win tonight.
8: Yeah.
5: I know it looks bleak right now, but it would all change if they won tonight.
8: You know what? They've both been really good games. I mean, the outcome were not what I wanted, but
5: yeah,
8: pretty good games.
5: Did you also see where Madison Square Garden
9: could be where Taylor Swift and Travis Kelce are going to get married. Why'd you roll your eyes?
8: I don't know. It's
9: we have a bet on this,
8: you know. It's so on brand, though, isn't it? Let's do it at Madison Square Garden.
9: Well,
8: in front of 40,000 of our closest friends.
9: According to multiple sources, said everyone's been sworn to secrecy. The alleged wedding is July 3rd. Source said the potential plans for guests to be transported to Madison Square Garden on blacked-out buses.
8: Okay.
9: I don't know. We'll see if that's true or not. This is the Markley, Van Camp, and Robin show.
8: Good for the blacked-out buses business.
7: You know what they're going to do? They're going to have the wedding somewhere in New York, but they're leaking this out, and they're probably going to hire a bunch of blacked-out buses to go to Madison Square Garden, so all the nuts show up there.
9: Yes.
7: And leave them alone at, you know, Tavern on the Green or wherever they're going to exchange the vows.
9: I would not doubt that. So we'll see. But if they do get married, then we had two different bets going that they'd break up or they would get married, and then they would just cancel out one another.
8: I don't even remember what I took. I don't even remember where I fell on that one.
9: I can update you on all the bets.
8: Okay, yeah, because I don't remember if I said they would or they wouldn't. I can't remember now.
9: I will inform you of that.
8: It's been so long ago.
9: I know. Got a few out there.
8: Yeah.
9: And then this whole thing with L.A., there's more from Scott Pelley, if we have time, that you definitely want to hear. He's weeping. And the Robin Trifecta coming up.

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4: 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You stay, Mr. Marlowe.
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5: ABC News, I'm Chuck Sievertson. Iran and Israel say they have stopped attacks even as the Israeli Prime Minister defied President Trump. ABC's Jonathan Carl.
6: The president did an interview with the Financial Times, and he said that Benjamin Netanyahu would have to go along with whatever peace deal he gets with Iran. He won't have any choice. I call the shots. But despite all of that, Israel obviously went on and attacked Iran.
5: Ukraine saying Russian drones hit a nuke fuel storage facility. ABC's Ian Panel in Moscow.
7: Ukraine made its presence felt, striking twice in a matter of 4 days there. We saw plumes of black smoke emerging over the St. Petersburg skyline. And then, of course, we've seen ongoing Russian strikes inside Ukraine.
5: Two people are sought in a weekend mass shooting in Toledo, Ohio. 12 people injured. An offshore 7.8 earthquake hit the southern Philippines today, killing at least 35. This is ABC News.
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16: Show. I'm Jamie Markley, the Gen Xer. David Van Camp, the Millennial. The Sexy Boomer, that's Scott Robbins.
21: Yep.
16: Tasha Stone, writing on her Substack, worst case scenario for L.A., Spencer Pratt out. At least that's the way it looks.
21: No way right now, anyway.
16: So you got the current mayor, Karen Bass, and then this ramen lady. She's far left, further left than Bass.
21: Way out there.
16: What she said, worst case, is there was some hope for people with Pratt. But what happened is that, well, first it was the Biden basement strategy. They weren't going to debate him because every time he would debate, he would point out their failures, and they didn't want that.
21: No.
16: But, as she writes, for Democrats, the less they say, the better. If ballot harvesting really did decide this race, with Rahman picking up the majority of her votes from mail-in ballots, then it's more important to have a D by your name than openly campaigning for votes. And it shouldn't be that way. She says ballot harvesting should be banned. But they loosened the rules in 2016 so that anyone can pick up anyone's ballot, and there is no limit of how many they can return.
21: That's insane.
22: That is.
21: Anyone can pick up anyone's ballot.
16: Yes. But that's how it's rigged. Yeah. But they could say, but no, that's the way they do it.
21: Yeah.
16: So it's almost legally rigging it.
22: Yes.
16: Yes. And she writes, that's why there's such an unsettling feeling about many of the elected officials on the Democratic side. You wonder, what are they doing there? They don't really have to campaign because their voters are so determined to push through even the weakest of candidates. Which is true. But she said, you know, the world got a little less bright watching Spencer Pratt lose. Because you kind of had this hope.
21: Yeah, I did too.
16: And it was fun while it lasted, but the Democrats did what they always do, suck all of the fun out of the room. The world just got a little less bright. Now the contest will be between the moderate and the socialist. And the way things are going, my money is on the socialist.
22: And the moderate
16: is far left.
22: Was a communist.
16: Yes. And I mean, you're not just saying that.
22: No. Traveled to Cuba to learn the communist ways. My goodness.
21: Mess. Well, you know, in those ballots, too, that if you can't write or read English, you just scribble something and somebody witnesses it, therefore you're in.
16: Makes sense. Yeah. Oh, that's fair.
21: Yeah, you don't have to even know what it is.
16: I know.
21: You just scribble something at the bottom.
16: Oh, yeah. So, yeah.
21: As long as it's witnessed by someone, well, then it's good.
16: So we'll see.
21: Unbelievable.
16: Yeah. I don't know, man.
21: It'll be kind
16: of with all that, is Steve Hilton, he still in?
21: Yeah, it looks like it. Yeah.
16: Okay. So maybe a chance for governor. We'll see.
21: I don't know.
16: I don't know, man. Yeah. Okay. Oh, Scott Pelley, interview with the failing New York Times.
21: Well, it was a doozy. It was a doozy, wasn't it?
16: It's a long one, too.
21: Yeah.
16: David, you ran a newsroom.
22: Mm-hmm.
16: So I'm going to have to ask a follow-up question to you after we hear a little bit from the Scott Pelley interview.
22: Okay. Newsrooms are sort of like the military or the police or the beautiful people at the FDNY down the street. It is a life-threatening job in many instances.
16: Time out. You seem confused, David.
22: No, I'm not confused. I'm pissed.
16: Oh.
22: On behalf of cops and people serving in the military. It's like, no, it's not. Yeah, it can be dangerous in a way, and certainly if you are going overseas and documenting combat, yeah, that's mm-hmm. dangerous, but yeah, when's the last time he was actually in any danger?
16: Was that 20 years ago, something like that? Anyway, he goes on.
23: And very strong bonds, very emotional bonds are found or are developed in that kind of setting. And to have people running CBS News who don't know that, have never felt that, and don't understand it, is a tragedy I never expected to see.
22: Well, wait a minute. Barry Weiss has been in a newsroom her entire adult life.
16: But not TV news.
22: Not TV.
16: As you heard.
22: Oh, not TV news.
1: I know.
22: Oh,
1: it's like
22: no.
1: This other level. This freaking guy.
21: Man.
22: Wow.
21: Like he's narrating Knights of the Round Table or something. It's ridiculous.
1: I know, man. It's just kind of wild.
21: Oh, my gosh.
22: We are basically like the military. Yes.
1: And then, like, whoa, man.
22: Well, hold on a second.
1: Or like a lot of teams, you go through things together that you could understand,
22: yeah.
1: But putting it on that level, people are rolling their eyes.
22: And yeah, I mean, I can understand if you're saying in a newsroom, you know, there's certainly a sense of humor that a lot of people outside will not get. That is somewhat, I guess you could say, because it's kind of gallows humor stuff that's somewhat similar to folks in the first responder sector or in the military, I guess.
1: Mm-hmm.
22: But no one's going to go out and say those words out loud. We're kind of like the military, if you think about it. Or the fine folks at the New York Fire Department.
1: Yeah.
22: Okay. Were you
1: especially
22: running?
1: When you're saying that in New York, too, at the fire department, what happened 25 years ago? Dude.
22: Well, dude, yeah, like, okay, were you running into the wreckage of Ground Zero?
1: Exactly.
22: You know, there's only one person in that sphere that I can think of that actually did pick up a shovel and got to work, and that was the actor Steve Buscemi. That's true.
1: Oh,
22: he was
1: a
22: firefighter.
1: Yeah.
22: And, yeah, he rejoined to help out.
1: Wow. All right. Scott Robbins, you ready for your big three?
21: I believe I am, yes.
2: Are you ready?
3: I wonder.
2: And I wonder. It's the three most important news stories of the day.
3: I hit the trifecta!
2: Well, at least according to Scott Robbins. It's the trifecta on the Markley, Van Camp, and Robbins Show.
1: Every day about this time, Scott Robbins' top three stories, helped by his hero.
4: I'm Casey Kasem.
21: Oh, Casey Kasem, are y'all ready for the big World Cup?
24: Nope.
21: You a soccer guy at all?
24: Nope.
21: Okay, me either.
24: No way.
21: We should get along fine then.
24: I'm ready.
21: Okay.
4: Three.
22: Casey Kasem is very much like an astronaut because they too count down to zero.
24: Give it up.
4: Three.
22: All right, number three. World Cup opening could face some headwinds.
21: Yeah, a little bit. Opening up in Los Angeles tomorrow, by the way. Long lines, traffic jams. Fewer refreshment options. That's the big bugaboo right now. Unite Local 11, which represents 2,000 SoFi Stadium employees, voted 96% in favor of authorizing an industrial action on Friday. In other words, a strike.
22: Oh, my gosh.
21: The planned I know, right? The planned walkout, which is expected to include cooks, concession workers, bartenders, is going to spoil the event for 70,000 fans in attendance at SoFi that night.
22: Wait. You know who loves this? Is that Nithya Raman lady. Because if the World Cup leaves a bad taste in people's mouth in L.A., Karen Bass will not be reelected.
21: No.
1: Wow. I thought you were going to say AI people.
22: Oh.
1: To replace all these jobs.
22: Yeah, right.
21: They did warn that if the strikes go on, it will cause massive operational problems with inside the building and, of course, with the refreshments that people will not be able to get or at a much slower pace.
1: Wow.
21: Man, you talk about striking while the iron's hot.
1: No kidding.
25: The countdown doesn't stop till we reach the top.
21: I don't ever remember strike vote being 96% either. Holy smokes.
1: Scott Robbins, trifecta, top three of the day, up to number
4: two.
22: Number two, you want to talk about a bizarre story involving a private plane crash.
21: Yeah, there's a jet that crashed in the Dominican Republic, and this is where I think the story is a little weird. It's a private plane. This thing was on its way to pick up Yadier Molina in Texas.
1: Whoa.
21: And it crashed just minutes after taking off of the Dominican Republic. The U.S. registered Gulfstream executive jet took off from the Austin airport when the crew reported problems on board, forcing the pilot to attempt an emergency landing at the airport. It crashed in a massive fireball, killing the pilot and co-pilot, the only two that were on board at the time, because they were on their way to pick up Yadier Molina and his family and take them back to the Dominican Republic.
1: Wow.
21: Dang!
1: Are you going to give up that Yadier Molina was overrated?
16: argument yet.
21: I don't know if I did. I make that argument?
16: Yeah.
21: I like Yadier Molina personally.
16: Okay.
21: I got nothing against Yadier Molina.
16: Okay.
5: And the countdown continues.
21: He was a catcher, man. Those guys, all of them belong in the Hall of Fame, I think.
22: Dude.
21: Getting the crap kicked out of you back there.
16: Yeah, but now you're short selling him again by saying, well, they all do. He's better than most, please.
22: Well,
16: a little respect, Scott.
22: Didn't he have the, again, two horrifying words, the scrotal hematoma?
21: He did have a scrotal hematoma.
22: The foul tip came back up under him and caught the cup.
21: Fortunately for Yachty, he had all the children he ever wanted.
5: And the countdown continues.
16: Scott Robbins, trifecta, top three of the day.
5: And finally, one.
22: Well, someone got disrespected at a high school graduation.
21: Again? We do one of these stories every week, don't we?
16: Yes.
21: Cops.
16: We could do one a day if you wanted
21: graduates,
16: to.
21: Graduates, parents, all scuffling at a California high school graduation ceremony. The melee ended with four different arrests. The aftermath of Carmen High School ceremony descended, they say, into chaos. This was a Thursday, too, over an agreement that started between one senior and another boy. One of the senior boys, by the way, was already on probation.
22: Oh, my God.
21: And his mom got involved, and she got knocked to the floor, got back up, and started swinging like crazy. Cops came in, busted the thing up, arrested a couple of people, and the graduation ceremony went on.
16: Wow. So what started this whole thing again?
21: Disrespect.
16: So they're in a respect desert, is what you're saying.
21: Yes, they're in a respect desert. And that happens.
5: And there you have
22: it. They're in a normal processing of emotions desert.
21: Yeah. That's where it is. Well, you take disrespect out of the equation, nothing happens.
16: That's right.
21: Nothing happens.
16: Yes.
21: So you need one of those emotional things that David was talking about.
16: Got it. Well done.
5: It's really been an honor for me.
21: The disrespecting and brawling at graduations, though, is off the charts.
16: Yeah, it's fun to watch on YouTube. You got that. Why is an elderly woman sending all of her money to Liam Neeson? Oh, yeah, we'll get to that in a news update next.

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0: The Markley, Van Camp, and Robbins Show. Jamie Markley, David Van Camp, Scott Robbins. 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
0: News update, David Van Camp.
1: Well, confirmed, soccer players are soft. Switzerland national team, they've released this graphic for their California soccer facility there in the San Diego area. They have the training pitch, the dressing area, gym area laid out on this graphic that they released. And they're looking for a new training location because the surrounding area is all highlighted in red in this graphic. And it says snake area. They found out that there are rattlesnakes in the San Diego area.
0: And,
1: well, yeah.
0: And no, they don't want that, man. So they want something else.
1: They
0: want
1: to go somewhere else. Well, sorry. You're going to, I mean, freaking deal with it. I don't know. It's not like the... Not like there's like millions of rattlesnakes coming around into the training facility. I mean, millions of people live in the general area of where rattlesnakes are. But these softies, they're like, we must move somewhere else because we are from Europe. And we are soft.
2: The rattlers.
0: This whole World Cup thing, is it going to be successful? All I'm hearing is like stories that are saying, okay, this isn't going to be great.
2: I don't know. How do you mark success? I don't know.
1: Yeah, I don't know. I think at least in the United States, it's been fun following some of the writers and travelers who've come from Europe and have never been to America before.
0: Yeah.
1: There's one guy from Germany who went to a small town in Georgia, stopped at a Waffle House at 1 a.m. and said, 10 out of 10, would recommend. And it's like, I really genuinely love watching Europeans discover like small town America, although I did see somebody who's in Texas right now say, I had for the first time authentic Texas toast. And everybody in the comments is like, all right, from Texas here, he's having a good time. Don't tell him that authentic Texas toast isn't a thing.
0: Yeah.
2: Yeah. Let him go. Just let him
1: just
2: go.
1: Just let him have it.
0: Yep. Let him have a good time there.
1: And he was at Chili's too.
0: That's great.
2: Celebration of food.
0: Gotta love that. All right, we gotta get to Nimrods. Here we go.
3: When the going gets tough.
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4: I love the poorly educated.
0: All right. Nimrods in the News. We go to Florida. This is quite a tale. An elderly woman has been sending all of her money to someone claiming to be Liam Neeson. That elderly woman has been arrested for striking a family member who had taken her phone in an attempt to keep them from continuing to exchange text with the fraudster. And it sounds like it could be the daughter, but cops were dispatched to this domestic disturbance at the Port St. Lucie home of Judith Barrantes, who's 76. Officers are questioning her and the female victim and the male relative that was there about the alleged battery. Said, yeah, what happened is you got the elderly woman who keeps sending money to this person claiming they're Liam Neeson. They're not Liam Neeson.
2: Gosh dang it.
0: Okay? And so she gets the phone, and she's like texting this person, hey, I'm still here. I will get you whatever. And she takes it out of her hand, and then, boom, the old lady, boom!
1: Dang.
0: Just hits her a couple of times. So she got arrested. I don't know what's going to happen. Are they going to keep her from sending the money? I don't know.
6: I will look for you. I will find you.
0: Uh-oh.
6: And I will kill you.
0: Better give him the money. 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
10: From ABC News, I'm Chuck Sievertson. Iran and Israel say they have stopped attacking each other since President Trump told Israeli Prime Minister Netanyahu not to retaliate for the latest Iranian attacks, but the Israeli leader did anyway. On Trump's efforts, ABC News White House correspondent Karen Travers.
11: He has said last week that he thought that there could be an agreement announced by this past weekend. That, of course, did not happen. The president continues to say that negotiations are in the final stage, that they're getting close to a deal. But we have heard that for weeks now from the president without any meaningful progress or getting a deal actually agreed to and announced publicly.
10: Ukraine saying Russian drones hit a nuke fuel facility, but radiation levels are stable. Russia's lost 500,000 troops in the war, says ABC's Ian Panel in Moscow.
12: What I've noticed being here, people are very, very reluctant to talk, especially on camera, especially once they know that you're American TV. We had some filming that was set up. People cancel at the last minute. People talk to us. But as soon as you mention going on camera, people don't want to.
10: Two people are being sought in connection with a mass shooting over the weekend at a summer festival in Toledo, Ohio. 12 people injured. An offshore magnitude 7.8 earthquake hit the southern Philippines today, killing at least 35 people, injuring more than 140 others, officials say. ABC's Maggie Rulli.
13: Earthquakes are common in the Philippines. The country sits right on the Pacific Ring of Fire and sees dozens of quakes a year. But again, this one, the most powerful they've seen in decades. Aftershocks are still expected.
10: Spring, March through May, was the second warmest spring on record behind 2012 in the U.S., according to a new report from the National Oceanic and Atmospheric Administration. Arizona, Colorado, New Mexico, and Texas had their warmest spring since record-keeping began in 1895. Every state in the lower 48 experienced above-average spring temperatures. 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
2: Update on the first U.S. prosecution of insider trading on a prediction market to go to trial. A federal judge today scheduled the criminal trial of Gannon Ken Van Dyke for December 7th. Defense lawyers say they plan to file a motion to dismiss the case. Defense attorney Mark Garagos argued in court that the prosecution would be derailed by classified information in the case. He said prosecutors would need to prove who was in the Situation Room at the time and who made the decision to capture Venezuelan leader Nicolas Maduro. Border czar Tom Homan telling TV interviewers today that he intends to send more ICE agents to New York City due to what he calls a lack of local cooperation. New York City Mayor Zoran Mondani.
3: I want to be very clear about the fact that I believe that ICE raids are cruel, they are inhumane, they do nothing to serve in the interests of public safety. I've shared that directly with the president. I've shared that in public.
2: The FIFA World Cup Series gets underway this week in 16 cities across North America. Highly anticipated soccer tournament expected to draw up to 7 million visitors to the U.S. ABC's Alex Stone in Los Angeles was asked about the potential economic impact.
4: FIFA has said $17 billion will be brought in gross domestic product. But you look at some of the numbers we heard from Atlanta today, 226,000 hotel rooms were booked during the World Cup. Last year, with no World Cup, it was 320,000 hotel rooms during that same period without this going on.
2: Chuck Sievertson, ABC News.
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11: This is a Democrat infighting, and they're going to use these women. Now, everybody else has piled in. So many people on the left are now attacking these women. What happened to Believe All Women? What is taking them so long? They got rid of all of the safeguards that they would need in order to validate or affirm the integrity of a cast ballot. That doesn't make any sense.
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14: Court.
13: We're like a third world country. Your elections are crooked, and you're crooked, and Meet the Press is crooked, and so is ABC and CBS and CNN.
14: But Mr. President,
13: your one-sided crooked networks. All right, let's call it quits because I've had enough. Thank you, darling. Have a good
14: Mr.
13: time.
14: Mr. President, let's please. I traveled all the way to Wisconsin.
13: I've sat
14: I traveled
13: in the rain
14: all.
13: With you.
14: I know.
13: I've sat in the rain
14: all
13: with
14: the way
13: you for an
14: Wisconsin.
13: Hour, on and off in the rain. And I've given you enough time. You ought to straighten out your press, because you know what?
14: Mr. President,
13: a country can never be great with a dishonest press.
14: Listen, we traveled all the way to Wisconsin for this interview.
11: Oh, and you traveled all the way to... Was it an interview? Because it seemed like, you know, when you say the word interview, what is that? I mean, that's you're asking questions in search of answers. And when I was listening to the questioning that she was putting forth, it sounded less like questions in search of answers for the voting public and more like, I'm going to present to you a list of biases and you're going to have to either affirm or just that's all you're going to do. And if you don't affirm my bias, then I'm just going to go. I mean, that's just what it seemed like. It didn't seem like an interview. And this is what I can't stand. I cannot stand how most of the legacy press does this stuff, because did you as a viewer, if you watched any part of that interview, which I don't think that my audience did, but just bear with me for a moment. If you watched any part of that interview, did you walk away feeling as though you were more informed because of that? Did you feel like you were more informed? Did you feel like, I don't know, like you got answers to the questions that have been circulating? Did you get any of that? Because I didn't. I mean, I was watching it and I'm like, well, this, none of this is making sense here. Because it was her presenting bias and then really going at POTUS over it. But that's not journalism. That's activism. And so much of what the legacy press does is activism. Do you think that Graham Plattner would have received even, like, I don't know, any amount of, what do I want to say, pushback or, that's what I'm looking for, just an aggrievedness? I don't know how to put it.
5: Backlash or
11: something. Do you think that he would have gotten like any part of that, as much as that at all? I don't think so. That's the thing. This is so goofy. So that was his interview with Kristen Welker. And Kristen Welker, by the way, was getting a lot of pushback for this. I mean, at least from the right, I guess, so to speak, the conservative part, the people who understand how journalism works. But she's with NBC News, and she, at one point during that interview, because Trump was calling out the insanity of whatever the hell is happening in California with the voting, and we're going to talk about that coming up, but she was like defending it at one point. I mean, it's Los Angeles, and they're taking a month to count the votes for mayor. Los Angeles, they're taking a month to count votes for mayor. Over a month. They're just going to count votes until they have enough for their Democrat to win. Now, I don't know why Trump decided to sit down with Welker. Who suggested that to him, and who thought that was a good idea? Not because I don't think that he came off badly in this. I think he held his ground.

0: the people who like Trump are going to be like, that's exactly how we would have done it. That's it. That's exactly how we would have hoped that he would have handled that. And so it's just weird. So he walks out of that interview. I mean, this is cut two, for instance. Listen to this. This is like where she was defending it part of the time. Watch.
1: It was a dirty election.
2: Mr.
1: And it's
2: President,
1: happening again right now in
2: never
1: California.
2: Presented evidence.
1: It's happening
2: the
1: right now in California. Right now, it's look at what's
2: Where's
1: happening in California.
2: Where's the evidence to that?
1: It's
2: the
1: 4 days.
2: The Republicans are doing well in California.
1: It's, no, they're not. They're dropping fast because it's a rigged election. Let me tell you, it's 4 days. And they aren't even close
2: that's
1: to coming
2: how they,
1: up
2: that's
1: with
2: how they count
1: You know
2: the
1: why
2: votes
1: they're doing
2: California.
1: That? Because they're cheating
0: See,
1: on
0: she's
1: the election.
0: Defending it.
2: What, do you have evidence?
0: She sounds like an activist. She sounds like because she is. By the way, who at NBC decided that it was going to be a good idea for them to do an interview outside in a thunderstorm? What D-bag audio engineer decided that was going to be good? What set director or stage director thought that was going to be good to do? Who the hell is running the broadcast over at NBC? There is no way in hell any respectable broadcast would say, yes, we're going to sit outside in the rain and do this interview. Because then the sound is an agitation. It's an agitator. I think that was kind of the whole point, Kane. Don't you think so?
3: Absolutely it was.
0: That was stupid. I would have immediately, first off, I would have said, no, it's NBC. Hell no, we're not going to do this interview because you guys are garbage. And, you know, we're just going to buy it. You don't need to do that stuff. They don't need to do NBC. They don't need to do any of that. I mean, we're going to get into a lot of stuff today. So we're going to talk about, let me just get you set up. We're going to get into the Iran stuff because there's several ways to look at this. In addition to everything that happened over the weekend, you had POTUS. There's this back and forth between POTUS and, oh, did he tell Netanyahu that Netanyahu needs to withhold any kind of response to Iran? Because as you know, here's how it started. Hezbollah in southern Iran decided they were going to start firing rockets off, right? They were going to start firing rockets off at Iran. And at Israel. When Israel responds to Hezbollah in southern Lebanon, then Iran, if that tells you anything, that, I mean, absolutely, you can completely clearly see that Hezbollah is just an extension of Iran, always has been. And when Israel responds to Hezbollah after Hezbollah's firing rockets, then Iran responds and starts firing rockets at Israel. So how is there any kind of, there's no ceasefire in place. They violated the ceasefire. There is no ceasefire now. That's it. And then POTUS reportedly tells the Israeli government and Netanyahu, well, withhold. Don't respond. We're going to talk about that because there's a couple of different ways to look at this. Is this an op to make it look as though there is disconnect there, which serves a bigger purpose? Or is there really this issue of Netanyahu and Trump completely at odds over this? I mean, both are possibilities. We're going to discuss both of those. I just want to get you set up with some of the other stuff that we have. Both of those are a possibility. I also want to get into some of this. We got some election stuff to look at. Woke Reich. We had a fun time over the weekend, let me tell you that. So we're going to dive into all of that. But as far as it pertains to the situation with Iran, so POTUS says Israel has no choice but to accept any Iran deal that POTUS makes. And he says that he's calling the shots on this. And that's one of the things that this, of course, comes out over the weekend, all explodes because Iran decided that they were going to violate a ceasefire and they were going to start lobbing rockets over towards Israel again. So this, the way that the media put it, and this kind of came up in this interview with Velker as well, is that Trump somehow is this big giant warmonger and that he's just, you know, this is cut four. He was talking about there is no guarantee of no war ever for any administration, really. Watch this.
2: So you're saying you didn't break your promise, and yet, Mr. President, in your first term, you held to that promise, and it was so fundamental to who you were as a candidate, to a first-term president. What changed? Because you insisted no new wars.
1: Look. First of all, I didn't guarantee no war. Why would I have built the strongest military in the world? I built our military.

0: Military. I inherited a terrible military. We had no equipment. We had nothing. I built a tremendous military. Biden gave a lot of it away, but it's still a relatively small portion compared to what I built.
1: But you said it over and over again, Mr. President.
0: Why would I build a military? Now, I didn't want to use this, but I'm doing you and everybody else a big favor.
1: It's true. Where is he wrong? Where's the lie? Boy, she was so mad. She was so mad during that interview. And Iran came up, of course. He's saying that he said that he spoke to Netanyahu, his longtime ally and friend, has no say in the matter. He says what he told Financial Times is, quote, I call the shots. I call all the shots. Netanyahu doesn't call the shots, is what he said. And this, again, it was because one entity entirely violated the ceasefire. And Trump also told Trey Yangst, he talked to him over the weekend, that talking about the missile attacks, he says this take the quote that he had, this takes place right as they're getting ready to have this agreement, this deal. And so you can't tell another country to not defend itself. And I know he thinks that that could rock or violate maybe perhaps undermine any agreement with Iran, but I don't really give a rat's ass about agreeing to anything with Iran if they're going to violate every ceasefire. Still, they were firing over at our interests in Saudi Arabia over the weekend. Iran did. Nobody in the media seems to obsess over that. Nobody in podcast sustains talking about that. Notice how they're entirely silent because they don't care about our troops. They don't care about any of that. All of these people, they don't care about any of that. It's all optics for them. We're going to get into the woke Reich, and I hope that you saw my speech over the weekend. We can play some of it actually coming up, but I've had it. I've absolutely had it. Went to the amazing Turning Point women's event that took place over the weekend, and the woke Reich hollered like the absolute demons from hell that they are. And I'm just going to get louder and louder about all of this, and you guys are going to take it. Woke Reich is going to shut up, and they're going to take it. So as we move, our partners that bring you the program, it's our friends over at Superbeats with Cholesterol Health Daily. 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

0: And now, all of the news you would probably miss. It's time for Dana's Quick Five.
1: All right, so first up, the Knicks announced enhanced security measures for Game 3 because POTUS is set to attend. He's set to attend the game, apparently. So I was telling who he had a crazy travel stuff over the weekend and going into San Antonio. There were apparently every billionaire going to the game. Everybody was bringing their jets. So they announced this yesterday. It's Madison Square Garden. So they said that they got Secret Service there. They want to ensure a safe and enjoyable experience. No bags. I thought that was a gimme, like a no bag policy. They also said that there's going to be enhanced security when entering Madison Square Garden, TSA style screening procedures. Okay, is anybody going to go? Because tickets are like $8,000, and I'm not even exaggerating. Isn't that the price of the tickets, Steve? Aren't they going for like thousands? Like even the cheap seats? That's insane. There was one player that was kind of blasting the prices for that as well. So panic rooms and bunkers fear an unusual property trend. This is, I've seen a lot of this before. They said it's fueling a trend because people are paying lots of money to install bunkers and things like that in their property, or they want them already installed. This is a very interesting real estate. You know, I get it. I got a couple of others. I really wanted to show the video of this, but we may not have time of this. Let me pull this in here because I just saw this this morning. So they had this martial arts demonstration in China with robots. And one of the boys that was in the ring of people watching this little robot going around ended up getting just absolutely blitzed in the head. The robot roundhouse kicked him in the head. Imagine the iRobot stuff, right? Roundhouse kick right in the head. That's like metal, heavy metal. And imagine just getting hit in the head with a giant chunk of metal. That's how, apparently he was okay, but still. New York City Councilwoman and Congressional candidate Julie Wan apparently squatted in her luxury Queens condo, according to the landlord. Oh, I'm so surprised. A Marxist wanting to steal property and live like a welfare queen. She owes over $25,000 in back rent, and she has squatted in this, you know, this nice apartment for apparently, how many months?
2: Any length of time's illegal.
1: So it's the Skyline Towers on Long Island City's waterfront. So I asked a friend of mine who was like, oh, that's like a super bougie area. I don't know the area, but my friend who is a New Yorker, born and raised, says it's a very bougie area. It's a 67-story skyscraper. It has a fitness center, swimming pool, sauna, spa, yoga room, all other A-list amenities. But she said that they never signed any lease, and apparently she said that her name was forged onto a bogus lease agreement. The landlord's like, are you crazy? So I believe the landlord, not her. I'm just going to say it. I don't believe her at all because A, she's a Democrat, B, she's a New York Democrat, and C, you know, they all lie. So we have a lot coming up. The Woke Reich and more. Stick with us.
3: 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Pressure.
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0: ABC News, I'm Chuck Sievertson. With excitement high ahead of tonight's third game of the NBA final in New York, the Knicks watch party outside Madison Square Garden is being moved. This because President Trump is planning to attend the game, says the NYPD. Matt McCool with the Secret Service.
1: You will see Secret Service police and special agents, transportation security officers, federal air marshals, and the NYPD and NYPD officers throughout the area.
0: The Knicks lead the series 2-0 for the San Antonio Spurs. An 18-year-old has been taken into custody for questioning, police say, in the mass shooting over the weekend in Toledo, Ohio. 12 people were injured. 2 people have life-threatening injuries after a shooting at Kaiser Medical Offices in San Jose, California, police say. President Trump trying to keep his ceasefire and negotiations with Iran from collapsing. Iran and Israel say they have stopped attacks since Trump talked to Israeli Prime Minister Benjamin Netanyahu. This is ABC News.

0: My mom is a veteran and she was injured in the line of duty.
1: I hurt my leg in a training accident when she was only 2 years old.
0: She had 7 different surgeries over the span of 9 years, and there were tons of complications.
1: I couldn't be the mom my kids needed me to be.
0: She missed so much.
1: After my last surgery, I got an infection so bad I thought it was going to kill me.
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8: Welcome back to the program. Dana Lash with you. We're at the bottom of this first hour. Happy Monday. Had a very busy weekend. Was in San Antonio for the Turning Point USA, the Young Women's Leadership Summit. Got to speak with a lot of very awesome young ladies there, and it was a very edifying event and a very good weekend. Although it was quite unfortunate to see that Erica Kirk, when she spoke, was heckled and ended up being heckled. Antifa was there. They busted into the lobby. I think it was Saturday morning. All hell broke loose. They fought with cops. People were arrested. And the evening before, when Erica Kirk was speaking, one of the insane, some like nut job who apparently purchased a ticket to go, decided to heckle her with Gal Sharpton conspiracy theories that are promoted by the mommy sleuces of Podcastistan. It's another little demographic. It was insane. I spoke, and here is a clip of those remarks. Watch.
9: Allow me to step out very boldly right now. Exodus 22:22. You shall not afflict any widow or fatherless child. If you afflict them in any way and they cry out at all to me, I will surely hear their cry and my wrath will be hot. Deuteronomy 27:18. Cursed is the one who perverts the justice due the stranger, the fatherless, and the widow. Isaiah 1:17, learn to do good, seek justice, rebuke the oppression, defend the fatherless, plead for the widow. Jeremiah 22:3, do no wrong and do no violence to a stranger, the fatherless, or the widow. Malachi 3:5, I will come to you. I will come near you for judgment. I will be a swift witness against sorcerers and against those who exploit the wage earners and oppress the widow and the fatherless. Timothy chapter 5, verse 3, honor widows. James chapter 1, verse 27, pure and undefiled religion before God and the Father is this, to visit orphans and widows in their trouble. Our Lord God defines himself as a, quote, father to the fatherless and a defender of widows. God has ordered his church to care for widows, that widows be included so they are not isolated, to protect widows, to care for widows, to not persecute a widow in the most ungodly of ways because you're jealous that you are not the one controlling an organization that that widow's husband built. And it's true. I meant every syllable, and I'll say it again, and I'll get louder. And look, I'm going to tell you, it is, I get righteously outraged when I see good people being treated poorly. And I feel like, you know, I watch this stuff happen and I watch all these people go after Erica Kirk. I've only met Erica Kirk like once, very briefly, backstage with Charlie. And this was, it was at last year's event, which happened months before he was murdered. And it was at the event that was in Dallas. And she was very lovely, very nice. And she was always, the support for Charlie. I don't think that Ed ever was planned, at least, you know, without knowing what was going to happen. I think, you know, they have a plan B in place, but you never think that you're going to enact plan B, right? And Charlie had made it very clear that Erica was the one, and why would she not be? She's a strong Christian in her own right. She worked in retail. I mean, for crying out loud, she's a pageant girl. So she's, and I don't say that to be mean. I'm saying she's very put together and she just knows how to handle herself. But she was there, you know, she was supporting her husband, and then, you know, he's murdered and she has to step in, and that's how he wanted it. This is cut 10, part of that video. We'll just play this excerpt. Listen.
10: I appoint my wife to run Turning Point USA if something happens to me. Erica would do a great job.
9: And everyone's like, oh, that's it. The people who hate it are like, that's AI. What gets me is you have a bunch of people who have never met Charlie. They've never met Erica. They don't know any of these people. They've never met Candace. And I feel like they're a bunch of pick me mommy sleuths who got tired of their true crime, and they're trying to fulfill the emptiness of their lives by replacing a husband's love by obsessing over a widow. And if my words are harsh, I can make them harsher, because some of you broads need a wake up call. I'm tired of this stuff. I'm tired of seeing, you know, she was very, very obviously upset, but she held it together on stage. She wasn't there for the whole weekend. She was scheduled to be there for the whole weekend, but who would want to endure that being targeted? She was targeted by Antifa, who I could not distinguish from the woke Reich at all. They are the same. Because they're all left. It's just they pretend that they're on the right because they think that's how they can make money off of, you know, these gullible idiots out there who give them all these clicks. It's insane. They had a protester that was, I don't want to show this, but he put on this homemade head that was supposed to resemble Charlie Kirk and pretended to get shot over and over again right in front of the hotel. This is insane. I made mention to one person, the reason why they're targeting TPUSA so badly, and think about the optics of this. You had a bunch of woke Rikers that went to Moscow last week, and they've been singing the praises of Putin and the Kremlin and the state. They've been trying to act like Russia's, which I'm going to talk more about this in a minute, their Orthodox Church. Their Orthodox Church exists to advance government, not Jesus. That's number one. And if you don't know that, you don't know what you're talking about. The second thing is that the reason they target TPUSA is because TPUSA is the largest pro-liberty, pro-God, pro-West youth organization in the world, especially the United States, obviously. And when you think about all of the past revolutions around the world, different areas throughout history, they've all started as youth movements. Nazism began as a youth movement. The communist takeover in China, color revolution, Mao, the cultural revolution, Maoism, all of that, that began with the youth. When you look at the 60s,
8: and going into the early 70s with the demonstrations at college campuses, whether underground, that began as a youth movement. So if you were a communist and you wanted to destabilize your geopolitical foe without firing a shot, I mean, this is exactly what I would do. I would take over your youth movement. I would try to hijack it. That's why they're targeting this so badly. And that's why they're targeting Erica. I'm not a conspiracy theorist, but if I was going to guess as to who Tyler Robinson acted for, definitely the signs do not indicate for Israel. I mean, the woke Reich looks guiltier than anybody. And I think they know it. People are afraid to talk about it because they get ratioed by the bots on Instagram and on Facebook and on X. You can see it in my social media comments. I went and ran down. We were looking at half of these accounts that are doing it are brand new accounts. They don't follow anybody and they don't post. And then you have some people who are brain dead who've fallen with it. And I really think that there are people who are so lonely and desperate to be included that they join the pile on so they can feel like they're part of something. And I'm trying really hard to be upright in how I talk about this, but the rage that I feel for these people is just about uncontainable. And then they have the audacity to say Christ is king, holding up rosaries on stage while they're silent about their what happened to their so-called friend's widow. Of course, you know, doesn't surprise me when you have your security clearance jerked by the Trump administration, by the way. I want to point that out. So people are afraid to talk about it. It would be super easy for me to make more money by buying into the outrage because that sells. The algorithms reward cruelty. They reward loud cruelty. They reward brainless reactions. And they're training people like monkeys to do this. They're training them to react this way. So you see stuff that's posted up there about Erica, and then I see people who call themselves Christians who clearly are betraying Christ and crucifying him again by their behavior, by acting absolutely demonic. And they try to shirk accountability for this. Now, here's the other part of it. The other part of it is this. It's not just targeting a pro-Western, pro-Christian, pro-liberty, pro-America organization, trying to destabilize it so you can take it over and start infecting other minds in the United States, particularly the youth. They're doing this to the churches. All these people blow so much smoke up the backside of the Kremlin after they go over there. I've never seen so many people eager to be loved in my life. You don't look like an influencer. You don't look like somebody who has influence. You don't look like somebody who has any power. You look like someone who's too stupid to know that they're getting so played. It's embarrassing. And the fawning all over the Russian Orthodox Church. That church exists to advocate for the state. It is not a church that advocates for Christ. It is a church that exists to co-opt God and push tyranny. What is the thing that scares tyrants? God's supremacy. Because if people have God, they cannot be controlled and subjugated by tyrants on earth. That's why they all hate Christianity. They hate it so bad. Tyrants hate Christianity so badly because of that. So what is a way to do an end run around that? Well, you decide to fashion your own church and you decide to change the rules and then try to act as though this is the only way. This is the only pure faith. This is the only way, the Russian Orthodox Church. That's it. They exist to promote the state, not Christ. And if you have any doubt about that, go and look how they treat Protestants. Go and look how they crack down on Christians that go outside of the state-approved church in Russia. All of these people, I am so embarrassed at their lack of knowledge on this, their absolute lack of historical understanding. Normally, humans possess this ability to sort of check themselves. They called cringe today, but normally they would feel embarrassed about broadcasting their absolute remedial education and stupidity to the extent that some of these people are, but they feel no shame because they're all about themselves. They worship at the altar of self while they blaspheme. That's what this is all about. So the purpose is to hijack the church. Who has held the rudder on the direction of the right in the United States for so many years? It's been the Christians. Well, if you can't remove Christianity, you can pervert it, just like the devil does. The devil can't create anything. The devil only perverts. That's what you're seeing with woke Rikers and trying to push this Russian Orthodox stuff now. And if people are upset over that, I hope you are. Demons will howl. Demons hate the light. And so they get louder. The closer to the truth you get, those demons holler and they scream and they cry out. And you notice it by their fruits. Notice all the ways they address people. They call Erica Kirk every name in the book. Every name in the book. Baseless. They sit here and act like, oh, she's a pedophile protector. All of those were completely ridiculous conspiracy theories that came from one Russian-backed entity. Shameful. All I know is this. I'm not concerned with vengeance in this life because God makes it very clear. He avenges the widow. He avenges the wronged. He brings injustice. But what I will say is this. Those people that push this stuff, dear God, the fate that awaits you at the hands of a mighty God. Millstone around the neck, the depths of the sea. You have no idea what you're in store for with your satanic behavior and your blasphemy. And you're too proud and sinful to even recognize it now. And you know I'm right. So you can howl all you want to. We'll just get louder. We have a lot more on the way as we roll towards Days of these United States, our partners that bring you the program, the folks over at Noble Gold, because in times of uncertainty, people wait. 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
1: Like sands through the hourglass, so are the days of the United States.
2: But what would you say to a Republican who says, James, if there was a Republican combat veteran who had a Nazi tattoo, a Totenkopf tattoo, you wouldn't be so forgiving? What would you say to that?
3: It's true. I would say you're exactly right. If that person was a four-time combat veteran, I'd say I'd never vote for him, or maybe it's her now. We have women in combat. But you know, you can't, but I wouldn't vote for, I think the greatest danger we face right now is from Donald Trump.
4: By the way, being a veteran is not a get out of jail free card. That doesn't mean that you can go and just act like a jackwagon and treat people horribly, et cetera, et cetera, as Graham Plattner is obviously very clearly done. Just as being any other variable does not give anyone a get out of jail free card. And I find it ridiculous that Democrats spent D-Day weekend making these excuses for Graham Plattner. Just absolutely insane. And people like Carville, that was probably the tamest soundbite, I think, from maybe the past week that we could play of him.
5: Yeah, pretty much.
4: Yeah, it's been a little crazy. And, of course, everything observance of D-Day, which is, I love the history of World War II. And just every year, I always read about everything that, I mean, it's just, there's so many completely amazing stories that took place in one day with thousands and thousands and thousands and thousands of soldiers that made land and went in and knew. I mean, when they were approaching the shore, knowing what they were going to have to go through, waist deep, freezing water with a 70-pound pack and bullets whizzing at you from the cliffs. And so many people not making it initially, and yet they trudged forward. Anyway, you could either stay there and I think one of the quotes from the one of the stories I read is one lieutenant was telling fellow soldier, you can either stay here and die or you can move forward. And just the amazing feat we were able to accomplish. Just stunning. Second hour is on the way. We have a lot in store for you still yet. Stick with us.

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3: From ABC News, I'm Chuck Sievertson. Anticipation is high, hours away from tonight's third game of the NBA Final in New York. The Knicks lead the series 2-0 for the San Antonio Spurs.
4: No watch party outside Madison Square Garden for Game 3 tonight because President Trump is attending. However, NYPD Commissioner Jessica Tisch says,
5: for Game 4, we do expect watch parties outside of Madison Square Garden to resume.
4: The entire perimeter around the garden, which sits atop the very busy Penn Station, will be closed off tonight. And ticket holders have been told to arrive at least 2 hours early to get through security. Sherry Preston, ABC News.
3: President Trump trying to keep his ceasefire and negotiations with Iran from going belly up. Iran and Israel say they have stopped attacking each other since Trump spoke with Israeli Prime Minister Netanyahu. There's also this issue in the mix, says ABC News White House correspondent Karen Travers.
6: Iran has made very clear that the issue of Lebanon is very critical to them, and a ceasefire there is something that has to happen in order for them to agree to another thing with the United States at this point.
3: An 18-year-old has been taken into custody for questioning, police say, in the mass shooting over the weekend at a summer festival in Toledo, Ohio. 12 people were injured. At least 2 shooters are being sought, cops say. Jury selection today for the man federal prosecutors say is responsible for igniting the deadly Palisades fire in Los Angeles last year. Jonathan Rinderknecht pleads not guilty. ABC News legal analyst Brian Buckmeyer.
7: Because it resulted in both the destruction of personal property as well as the death of others, you're talking about a mandatory minimum of 5 years in prison to as high as 45 years in prison. These are extremely serious charges.
3: Spring, March through May, was the second warmest spring on record behind 2012 in the U.S., according to a new report from the National Oceanic and Atmospheric Administration. Arizona, Colorado, New Mexico, and Texas had their warmest spring since record-keeping began in 1895. 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
2: 2 people have life-threatening injuries after a shooting at Kaiser Medical Offices in San Jose, California, police say. They also say it's an isolated incident. Strong offshore earthquake hit the southern Philippines today, killing at least 35 people, injuring more than 140 others, officials say. ABC's Maggie Rooley.
3: Search and recovery is still ongoing. Most powerful quake to hit this year. More than that, the most powerful quake to hit in the past few decades. Now, it was a 7.8 magnitude quake that hit right off the Philippines' main southern island.
2: Maine voters cast ballots tomorrow in perhaps the most watched primary election in the country. Democratic candidate Graham Plattner expected to win the nomination and take on Republican Senator Susan Collins. But Plattner is on defense over allegations of physical and emotional abuse against ex-girlfriends. ABC's Jay O'Brien.
4: It doesn't look like what we've seen so far that there is enough of a base of Maine voters who would leave Graham Plattner. But also, we don't have great polling in the wake of these articles. So really, it's all going to come down to what the vote total looks like tomorrow night. And even if Graham Plattner wins, if there's a contingent of, again, that Plattner protest vote tomorrow, does that spell trouble for him into the general, where he's got to have all of the Democratic weight behind him?
2: U.S. Airlines spent more than $6 billion on jet fuel in April, up 78% from a year earlier, despite using slightly less fuel, says government data. Chuck Sievertson, ABC News.
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11: This is a Democrat infighting, and they're going to use these women. Now, everybody else has piled in. So many people on the left are now attacking these women. What happened to Believe All Women? What is taking them so long? They got rid of all of the safeguards that they would need in order to validate or affirm the integrity of a cast ballot. That doesn't make any sense.
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11: Welcome back to the program. Dana Lash with you. We're at the top of the second hour. I have to tell you, so I've been watching all of this stuff. The, what do you want to call it? The ballot counting?
13: Okay.
11: Is that, well,
14: yeah, that's what you want to do.
11: Well, what is the process that they say they're, I mean, we know they're cheating.
14: Of course. If you're just going to allow nothing but mail-in voting and then, of course, not require an ID, you're literally legalizing fraud.
11: What I don't get is how in the world So these are the ballots that people have mailed in, presumably before voting day or before the end of voting day. They mailed these ballots in. Why are they not counted? Why are they not all counted? Why were the, that doesn't make any sense. I know I'm asking like a completely ridiculously obvious question, but let me just for a moment satisfy my own thing. I need to understand why they are pretending that what they're doing is part of a legal process. Because we're in Texas, and we're just talking about Los Angeles with us, with the Spencer Pratt stuff. And by the way, welcome to the show, Dana Lash. Make sure to find Substack, Chapter and Verse, lots of good stuff up there. Ooh, by the way, I'm going to put the full speech from TPUSA for you subscribers up there here in a little bit. But to my point, the whole state of Texas, we get everything done and counted in a day. Like with the last elections that we had, King, when was it? I mean, there were people calling it because the votes were in so quick at like 6 something.
14: Yeah. Yeah, they had the majority of them counted. Majority were in and majority were counted by 6.
11: One of my friends was on the way to a watch party and then turned around and was like, I'm not going because it's already over. It's nothing to watch. We're so fast. Every other state, it seems, but then California, then Los Angeles. So they're still counting. And it, you know what's so crazy? They just happened to get all of these votes, just to get all of the Democrats specifically. So apparently they had like one voter drop. What was it? Something like 40 something thousand votes.
13: Yes.
11: Not a single vote for Spencer Pratt.
13: What?
11: So crazy, Kane.
14: That's statistically not possible.
11: Well, I'm just telling you so now they're looking at, in November, the runoff being between that Nithya Raman lady and Karen Bass, despite the fact that because Spencer Pratt won, and then they could not do that. So they're, guys, wait a second, before you say that he won, we just happened to find this big giant bag of ballots. So crazy. And they're all for Nithya Raman, even though no one in her own area was voting for her. In her own little L.A. district, nobody was voting for her. She wasn't even getting votes in the area in which she lived. Like, her own neighbors weren't even voting for her. That's insane. That is insane. I think the point that you made, Ken, is good. So they can say that they're just following the law. Yeah, so they're doing all this performative nonsense.
14: Yeah, the legislature, along with the governor, who signed it into law.
11: How does she get
14: legal process up?
11: That means 90% of the voters through mail and drop boxes voted for Nithya Raman.
14: Well, 100% based on the last 30-something thousand.
11: Yeah. And after the last, so a new batch of votes, apparently she got over 40% of them. So after Karen Bass got to 35%, apparently Nithya Raman very conveniently just got all of the votes. Juana's showing you some of this now with the districts and the vote totals.
14: So none for Pratt.
11: None for Pratt. Not even for Bass. It was just enough to get her. They're not even trying to make the cheating look plausible.
14: Right.
11: And this big bag of, I think it was something like, and by the way, the number happened to be the same number of homeless that were apparently in this certain part of Los Angeles. Pratt tweeted about it. Oh, yeah. You didn't know that? Literally the exact same number. This is fraud. That is so obvious. They don't even care. I think third world hellholes do it better than Los Angeles.
14: There's no thinking. That's true. It's 100% true.
11: I mean, she overtook him because they just happened to keep finding these batches of votes. And she was literally getting all of them. So crazy. Like, here's one big, not a single, like one bag of just ballots for her. Who believes this? Nobody believes this. Not a single person believes that. That's just not mathematically possible at all. So I mean, his lead just in like one night, because they found these new batches of ballots

0: at all. So I mean, his lead just in like one night, because they found these new batches of ballots, just disappeared. Just disappeared. That was it. That was it. She happened to get more than double of his gain. Do that many? Oh, and here's the other part of it. Here's the other crazy thing. So these ballots that they're getting, how likely are you to believe that they just didn't vote for anything else? Because the other people on the ballot, their vote totals didn't change. So it's like these people got a ballot and they only voted for mayor. They didn't. Oh, you didn't know that.
1: I didn't.
0: Yeah. They didn't even fill it. Nobody else's vote totals changed. They just quite literally only voted for that.
1: I'm sure that
0: they didn't vote for governor. They didn't vote for anything else. Just that. They left everything else blank. Did they not have time to cheat better? I don't know. Like, it doesn't make any sense. I just can't believe that there's, I don't believe that there's that many people that are there to vote for her. I just don't think that. But, and they said that Tom Steyer, all of these, like they, none of the, they said, like, for instance, he held, showing little change. None of these other people's vote totals changed. It just happened to be Nithya Raman's. It just happened to be hers. Do you guys believe that?
1: No.
0: I don't believe that. This is insane. So all of these, I mean, this is absolute straight up theft. Straight up theft. This is not even overperforming. And for instance, one batch was approximately 4,000 votes, and it was all Nithya Raman. Yeah, but there's been multiple batches. That's how crazy this is. They were all for her. Do you guys believe that? Do you believe that just one whole batch just happens to be for that one woman who was trailing so badly? So you're telling me that all of her votes, nobody voted for her in person? It was just all that? That's what they're trying to argue here. She had such a lackluster election day performance. They're trying to tell you that over 90% of her votes came from mail-in ballots. Even if you were being generous with the possibility that that could happen, that exceeds that generosity by an insane amount. So my other question, and I know that Spencer Pratt was saying that he's not a Republican, or that, but he you know, he's a Republican, but he, for this purpose, he's just for everybody. Where's the RNC? The RNC better be raising hell. Because this will just happen in a general election. You'll see this happening at midterms. I it's crazy. This is why, I mean, we're going to have some court action. I mean, this is why the Supreme Court decision on, you know, voting and election day results are, it's so incredibly important, because now the whole thing is in limbo there. The whole thing is in limbo. Don't you find it interesting? Karen Bass's vote totals didn't change.
1: Yeah.
0: Only just Nithya Raman. Only her. Now, this is in so many different states. So you have like Washington State. They listen to this. PJ Media did a rundown on some of these different states, and they're insane the way that they do this. So in Washington, I'm looking at notes here. Their mail-in votes can be cured or changed. Is that what you think the cured means? 21 days after election day. Voters are even given early voting privileges. Now, remember during COVID, there were a lot of battles over making it easier to vote. Easier to vote. Making it easier to cheat. I didn't like how Georgia changed theirs. Mississippi, they changed theirs as well. So they gave during, because of the pandemic, they gave people who were stuck working at home, all that, they gave them more time for voting. Mississippi, you have 5 days after election day to get your ballots in. Some states require that, you know, you have to be postmarked so you know when that ballot went out, and other states don't. California is one of them.

0: You have no idea when that ballot was sent in. It could have been sent in after election, way after election day, days after election day, weeks after election day. You don't know. There's no postmark. There's no requirement for that. So this is why it's the U.S. Supreme Court decision. It's apparently going to be announced Thursday. And it's Watson v. Republican National Committee. And this comes from Mississippi's law, right? The law, the way that they had extended it was so it could trickle to 5 days after Election Day, so long as the post office has given it a postmark on Election Day. And so the RNC and the Libertarian Party sued, and they said that extending that, that conflicts with the U.S. Constitution, because the Constitution, look, states can determine how they want to control their elections. But we set the dates for the national, the general, the nation. And the Constitution has election days the Tuesday after the first Monday in November. So the states choose how they choose the process, the place, the manner, all of that. But the Constitution sets the time. And so what the suit is arguing is that by altering how they're voting, they are now in conflict with, I agree with this. I think this is, I don't know how this isn't a solid argument, that it contradicts the Constitution. And it absolutely does. So that's why, you know, you see, and that some of the justices, so back in March when they had oral arguments on this, some of the justices, even some of the moderate ones, were like, ooh, looks a little sketch, because now you're going to have people who are not going to trust the process, and somebody who won on election night, you know, maybe in a week or 2 weeks later, they haven't won. Like what we're watching in Los Angeles right now. You had 80% of the vote counted, and she starts, I mean, she was losing by an egregious amount. And now all of a sudden, all of the votes that have come in, nobody else was voted for on the ballot, just her. And some of these batches of thousands of votes, all were for her. There is no statistical possibility of that in this reality. I can't. This is just, and the whole reason that she even entered this, that Nithya Raman even entered the mayoral race in Los Angeles, was to box out Spencer Pratt. Because when all of this first began, if you remember, she had already endorsed Karen Bass. And then when Spencer Pratt got in the race, and it looked like there, even before his media onslaught, they decided they got to get her in there. She's got to be a dark horse. Now, I do think that there's an argument to be made as to whether or not Spencer Pratt, without cheating, could win. But here's, and the left could have just bided their time. But they decided to be stupid. And now Spencer Pratt went from being a long shot to being a serious candidate. And I mean, there was questions as to whether or not he was going to win the runoff. Democrats should not be doing this before the runoff. This was one of the dumbest unforced errors I've ever seen. They decided to do the cheating before the runoff. How stupid is this? Because, quite frankly, and I wish he win, I hope he wins, but that general is going to be a killer. I don't know that he could have pulled it out, even not putting a foot wrong, because it's so progressively entrenched there. We'll talk more about this. I know we got to get moving because we have headlines. Our partners that bring you the program, it's our friends over at Preborn, which is a great organization out there saving lives every day. They saved over 80,000 lives last year. And they also brought over 10,000 women to Christ, which is amazing. And Preborn is incredibly important. They provide free ultrasounds, compassionate support to women and families that face unexpected pregnancies. And you have to think about this. You know, we're coming up on Father's Day, and dads are so often left out of the equation. I mean, thanks modern third wave, fourth wave feminism. Dads are left out of the equation. But nobody talks about how they also process an unexpected pregnancy. And a lot of guys fall for the same mind job that women do from society, that you're too weak and dumb. They tell the women, you can't raise a birth and raise a life. And they tell the men, you can't support your wife and also help raise a life. And that's It's horrible. So what preborn does is they meet these people where they are. They provide free ultrasounds. And you know, statistically, number of studies done on this, when a woman or a father, when they hear their baby's heartbeat for the first time, that baby's chance at life, if that couple, if that mother, if that dad is considering abortion, that baby's chance at life doubles. And so preborn starts with the free ultrasound, but they don't end there. They partner with these families for the first 2 years of their lives, making sure that they get off on a solid start and develop a strong foundation that is the cornerstone of this republic. And while fathers may also feel overwhelmed and uncertain, preborn also helps them feel supported and included in this process. One ultrasound is $28. 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You can help another father experience a moment of hope. For $28, sponsor an ultrasound through preborn. Help expectant parents see a future filled with life and the hope of God's love. Donate, dial #250, say the word baby. That's #250, say the word baby, or visit preborn.com/Dana. 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
10: And now, all of the news you would probably miss. 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
0: Scientists found a fossil of a 120 million year old bird-like dinosaur in China. They said that it offers insights into micro raptor movement. Wait, full stop. I don't like regular raptors. They're a little scary. I saw Jurassic Park. I know y'all did too. Micro raptor? What is it? Tinier and meaner? I don't like that. They said that it's a remarkably well-preserved dinosaur fossil discovered in northwestern China. I immediately don't believe anything that they've discovered over there, providing new insights into these small feathered predators known as microraptors. I don't believe anything that that's how bad it is. How bad is that? You don't believe a single thing that China has. I went very, very long last segment, and I apologize for that, but we have a lot more on the way. The attempted rehabilitation of Hunter Biden. Wait until you hear this. So, you know, I've been talking about human supplements for years, and not just because they make the number one best-selling Super Beats, but because when it comes to cardiovascular health, they really stay ahead of the science. 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
13: 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I shot a man named Virgil Baruchy. 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
15: I know. I've been listening and I heard everything. Can't turn a man out in this weather. Not any man. You'll stay, Mr. Marlowe.
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16: ABC News, I'm Chuck Sievertson. Security beefed up by local and federal law enforcers for tonight's third game of the NBA final in New York because President Trump plans to attend. New York City Police Commissioner Jessica Tisch.
17: For game 4, we do expect watch parties outside of Madison Square Garden to resume. Those watch parties will be managed with pens and screening.
16: The Knicks lead the series 2-0 for the San Antonio Spurs. A referee for the FIFA World Cup has been denied entry to the U.S. due to vetting concerns, says a statement from U.S. Customs and Border Protection. He's identified by local reports as Omar Artan from Somalia. A federal judge today struck down a $100,000 fee the Trump administration imposed on new H-1B visas for skilled foreign workers. The judge says Congress would need to approve. An 18-year-old has been taken into custody for questioning police say in the mass shooting over the weekend in Toledo, Ohio. This is ABC News.
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0: Welcome back to the program. Dana Lash with you. And make sure you check out Substack, Chapter and Verse, because there's always a lot of really good stuff out there. Like, for instance, Lorraine has a deep dive on Alexander Dugan, which I'm going to cover. We're going to talk about regularly on this program. We said we would. It's the all part of the war for the soul of the right. And this is the kooky guy who is trying to, he's the kook behind the multipolarity push. And he's the one that all the woke Rikers, when they went to Moscow last week, they met with. The history on this is insane. Lorraine's piece is a must read on this, and you need to bookmark it. He's a guy who, Alexander Dugan is a pseudo intellectual. When you actually listen to him, you're like, what? And realize he's not a real intellectual. But he's the guy that Bannon loves, and you guys know I don't like Steve Bannon, and I've known him personally for 15 years, so I have a lot of real-life insight into why I don't like him. There's some really good reasons there, and not just me, every single original Breitbart editor for Andrew Breitbart before he passed. There's a reason why we all think the same thing. Common denominator isn't us, it's him. So Tucker Carlson said, oh, he's the most famous political philosopher in Russia, and Amazon won't sell his books. He's the guy who, I mean, he's literally a Satanist. I mean, he's into mysticism. He's into the occult. He's taken part in all these satanic rituals. And you're seeing part of the post that Juan is showing you now. He's a Nazi. He's always had Nazi sympathies. I mean, this is all well-documented stuff. All the receipts Lorraine has in this post, if you're interested, which you need to. But the background on this is crazy. This guy has been at this for some time, and all of the big players in the woke Reich really, really promote this guy. So listen to this. He really began actively, like in the aughts, like go back 20 years. He began really trying hard. It's a psyop on America. And remember what I told you in the beginning. You know, when we started the program, one of the reasons why, for instance, TPUSA is so under attack is because it is the largest pro-Christian, pro-liberty, pro-West youth organization in the world. And every single time that you've had a communist uprising or whatever, it all began by brainwashing the youth, and then the youth would rise up. Go back and look at Nazi Germany in the early days. Go back and look at the Maoist revolution. I mean, everywhere. South America. I mean, everywhere. It's always happened that way. In Albania, it's happened that way. Everything always begins with youth movements. And so you have this pro-Christian, pro-West, pro-liberty movement. And that is a big threat to tyrants who want to brainwash a populace. And you have to destabilize a country psychologically before you can conquer them militarily, especially a country like the United States. And so this is part of what Dugin does. You guys remember, go all the way back. I hate even saying his name. He is literally like, please know that when I call someone something, it's because they've stated that they are. If you're out there saying that you love Hitler and that you love Nazis and you think that they were amazing, that makes you a Nazi. So I feel like that's deserved. So we come to Richard Spencer, who is this, you know, white supremacist Nazi lover. His ex-wife was Alexander Dugin's American translator. All of these connections, guys, when you step back and look at all the connections here, you begin to see very quickly that none of this is organic. And remember, Spencer was involved in that Unite the Right thing. I wonder if Southern Poverty Law Center paid him too. I'm curious. And so, they love Dugin. They love Dugin. And Alex Jones, he's hosted Dugin multiple times. And they all claim that they hate the globalists. This gets crazy. Mike Flynn, General Mike Flynn, apparently his family priest, Carlo Vigano, was associated with Dugin for years, Lorraine notes. Flynn also has connections through some of his lobbying firm's clients. Some of these names are going to shock you. They're really going to shock you. And so you see a lot of these woke Rikers shift with this, whether it's Gal Sharpton, whether it's Fuentes, whether it's all of this. And I think Gal Sharpton, I don't like saying her name, not because I find it reverent. It's just because I think she's trash and I don't want it to infect my program. I don't want the algorithm to be infected with that level of stupidity. But the shift to this multipolarity, as they got closer to him, that's when it started happening. And she's like out there saying she's the bridge between Russia and the United States, and even talked about what I was talking about, the Russian Orthodox Church and, you know, Western Christianity. So all of this is all connected. It is an absolute op, and people need to see it. You need to read this post that Lorraine has. It's not behind a paywall. It gets into Ryan Morrow's piece as well, and how Dugin and really Russia are trying to make Christians, particularly in America, question, is it faith or patriotism in your list of priorities? Which comes first? And how patriotism has to go above faith and all of this other stuff, which gets into the Russian Orthodox Church, which weaponizes the church as a way to push the state, right? That's the whole point of it. And so this you need to know who these people are and what their ideologies are to understand how what is coming from this, to really understand this. And this disconnect, it's in the White House. It is absolutely in the White House. And you have the Red-Green Alliance, where you have Islamism and communism working together to try to destabilize the West. And a lot of these woke Rikers out there, I think they really believe this stuff. Some of them are just click whores, and they want the digital traffic. That's it. They're ideologically shallow. They're empty, airheaded vessels. So it's kind of like a half and half sort of thing, is really what it is. But they're really trying to do everything that they possibly can to undermine the ideology of it here in the United States. It's something else. You need to go read that post, though, if you haven't yet already. The other thing, speaking of the woke right, so Tom Massey said he's going on. Suddenly, Tom Massey is so concerned about USS Liberty. All the time that Tom Massey has been in Congress, this man has not said a single syllable about the USS Liberty. And now suddenly, now that he was defeated by his own voters, which he blames as being, he's basically pulled a Hillary Clinton and called his own voters basically deplorables, like Hillary Clinton has called them. Yeah. That's kind of what he's done. Really. He's never said anything about USS Liberty. Now, all of a sudden, because it's a woke right talking point, he wants to start pushing USS Liberty. Let me explain. We've talked about this once, but since he's doing this today, I feel like it's incredibly important that you are aware of what this is, right? This is insane. So the USS Liberty was, it was kind of a spy ship, really. It was like a technical research ship for the Navy, and it went into the Mediterranean. This was during the Six-Day War. In fact, it was, I think, like 2 days in the Six-Day War, right, back in 67, back in 1967. And so that's when you had Israel that was attacked by a bunch of its Arab neighbors, right? You had Syria, you had Iraq, you had Jordan, Egypt, Lebanon, so literally every one of its neighbors. And it was mistakenly attacked by Israeli forces because they originally thought it may have been an Egyptian ship. Now, that's very plausible, and here's why. And you had 34 people killed. You had 171 wounded. Before it started, the Liberty was told to proceed, go into the Eastern Mediterranean, and there's been a lot of really great write-ups on this, and they needed to perform what they called signals of intelligence in this area. They were doing collection in international waters. They were told stay in international waters. It was like north of Sinai, the Sinai Peninsula, and they were told the closest allowable point was like almost 13 nautical miles from Egypt and about 7 nautical miles from Israel, right? And again, day 2 of the Six-Day War. So it's completely crazy over there right now. And then when the conflict kicked off, they were sent follow-up messages. But here's the problem. One of the things during the investigation that they discovered is that the message handling and the routing of the messages was a cluster foobar. It was completely ineffective, and the messages that they were trying to relay to the Liberty were not received until after the attack. So you had the USS Liberty that legit just doop-doop-doop went right into the middle of a damn war zone, Six-Day War, all hell's breaking loose, because of absolutely ridiculous communication. And also, they were told, I want to know who told them that they could even get that close. No one's asking that question. Who is the person that gave them the order that they can continue? That's what I would like to know. They sailed right in the middle of literally an active war zone, I think because of poor direction and poor communication. So the Liberty was apparently spotted by a number of different Israeli aircraft, and they were trying to figure out, okay, what is this boat that's advancing? What is happening here? Now, remember, day 2 of the Six-Day War, they're being fired on by everybody. Liberty was ended up getting 20 nautical miles from Sinai. They kept going. Then they kept getting closer. And then they had Israeli torpedo boats and aircraft dispatched to the area, and they were trying to figure out what was happening. The apparently multiple reports were sent to the USS Liberty about what was unfolding, but apparently it was not identified as a U.S. vessel at the time. And there were different reports from other vessels coming through at the same time. And again, you are in the fog of war. It is complete chaos. Messaging is ineffective. The routing of the communication is jacked. So based on all of the information that was coming out in the investigation, they originally identified it as an Egyptian destroyer. So they had a couple of jets that were given permission to engage. They did a strafing run, and there were fatalities, wounded. And this was like 90 minutes, and then there were several attacks that took place, right? Israel informed the U.S. Embassy in Tel Aviv after they figured out what was happening. And remember, the United States and Israel weren't even allies yet at this time. Israel was trying to get the United States to be its ally. You need to understand this. They were not allies at the time. Israel was trying to get the United States as its ally. And maybe this intelligence expedition was a way of maybe checking that out. I don't know. Nobody knows. But the point is that they wanted the United States to be an ally. So you have to stop here and go, why the hell would they bomb somebody that they're desperately trying to get as an ally and have been doing all of this work up until that point, trying to get them to come on as an ally? Understandably, they were like, oh my gosh, they had apologies that were sent in by the Israeli prime minister. They immediately were investigating the chain of command. They had compensated all of the victims and all of their families. In the fog of war, and they showed that as soon as Israeli forces during the investigation, when they identified the Liberty, they stopped the attack in a second. And there were a lot of questions as to, well, about the markings of the ship, etc. There were a number of things that went in, and we can talk about that coming up because we're running short on time in this segment, but I'll get into it. But the transcript showed that all of the Israeli personnel that were communicating, they believed that that was an Egyptian ship. And that's what it is. Now, I'll tell you, a lot of people think that there are not friendly fire incidents, and there absolutely are friendly fire incidents that take place. I'll have you reminded of Pat Tillman. Pat Tillman, that was a friendly fire incident. It was covered up for a while. He was killed by members of his own platoon in 2004 in Afghanistan. Not on purpose. Good heavens. Friendly fire. This happens a lot. We had, and the cover-up, you've had Black Hawks in 1994 that were shot down by our own F-15s. I could sit here and give you an insane list. Every single conflict, we have had friendly fire tragedies. You know, in World War II, Normandy bombers. Accidentally friendly fire incident killed some of our guys. We in the Gulf War, there was tank on tank friendly fire. This is part of the fog of war. This is why war is hell. But to fabricate baselessly conspiracy theories on this, to advocate an Islamist, Marxist, red-green point of view to destabilize the relationship between the leader of the free world and the only ally in the Middle East, well, there's a purpose to that. And it flies in the face of all available facts. We have more on this. Of course, Thomas Massie, who's never spoken about the USS Liberty ever in his life, and is only doing this because now the woke Reich is the only place that he has to go. Now that his own voters rejected him. Suddenly, and now he's going to do the insult. I've never seen a man who is so intelligent be so stupid. We have more on the way as we roll towards Florida Man, the partners who bring our program. 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

0: It's his life mission to make bad decisions. It's time for Florida Man.
1: All right, where to start? We're going to start with a three-legged bear in Florida that I did not have on my bingo card. This is cut 25. Watch this. Three-legged bear. You know what my first thought was? They really are going after our right to bear arms right now. I know that's a bad joke, but still. I hope somebody helps this poor dude. This little man. What's happened to him? Oh my goodness. Look at this. See, I think I look at animals in nature and I'm like, pet? They would rip my face off with its remaining arms, legs, whatever. Yeah, can I pet that bear? So, three-legged bear wandering around, but I hope there's like a bear rescue that aids him or her. I don't know. Do we know what it is? I don't think we know. All right. Next up. Oh, boy. Here we go. This is why Kane doesn't like old people. So, a 79-year-old Florida man was caught holding his frankenbeans in the front lawn in front of teenagers.
2: Not food.
1: Oh, yeah. He's so grody. He was watering his lawn and holding his junk in Polk County. 75-year-old Gary Golter of Sunnywood Circle. They said that he was watering his grass with a hose in his right hand, and this is literally what the sheriff said. Quote, it was sunny. He was watering his grass with a hose in his right hand, and he had his crank in his left hand. Yeah. It's literally how he said it. Why are people gross? Just stop being nasty. Just stop. And also, ABC 7 in Florida, stop with your stupid pop-up ads. He was in front of 16 and 13-year-old girls, so he was arrested, clearly. Charged with vulgar indecent public nudity, lewd exhibition. That's disgusting. I mean, let's not. Also, we've got a 15-mile-per-hour slow-motion pursuit ended up with a motorcyclist behind bars. 15 miles per hour. At that point, you could almost chase him yourself on foot. But that's what happened. It was all on camera. Bunnell, Florida. A Florida man was accused of fleeing on a battered motorcycle. He only went 15 miles per hour before it came to an abrupt end in Flagler County, and they got him in custody. We have third hour on the way. Stick with us.
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6: From ABC News, I'm Lindsay Davis, anchor Prime streaming weeknights on ABC News Live. President Trump is trying to keep his negotiations and ceasefire with Iran from literally and physically blowing up. Iran and Israel say they have stopped attacks. ABC's Jonathan Carl.
7: The president did an interview with the Financial Times, and he said that Benjamin Netanyahu would have to go along with whatever peace deal he gets with Iran. He won't have any choice. I call the shots. But despite all of that, Israel obviously went on and attacked Iran.
6: Ukraine says Russian drones attacked a nuclear storage site near Chernobyl, but radiation levels are stable after nearly 500,000 Russian troops have been killed in the war. This from ABC's Ian Pannell in Moscow.
8: We have managed to speak to some people here, including some who said, look, they supported Vladimir Putin. They thought that there was a justification for the start of the war, but now there are doubts.
6: Security is boosted for President Trump's visit to attend the third game of the NBA championship just hours away in New York. The NYPD has moved the Knicks watch party outside Madison Square Garden for security reasons. Matt McCool with the Secret Service.
9: You will see Secret Service police and special agents, transportation security officers, federal air marshals, and the NYPD officers throughout the area.
6: The Knicks lead the series 2-0 for the San Antonio Spurs. An offshore magnitude 7.8 earthquake hit the southern Philippines today, killing at least 35 people, injuring more than 140 others, officials say. Ohio police say an 18-year-old is in custody for questioning in connection to the mass shooting over the weekend at a summer festival in Toledo. 12 people were injured. March through May was the second warmest spring on record, behind 2012 in the lower 48 states of the U.S. That from a new report from the National Oceanic and Atmospheric Administration. Arizona, Colorado, New Mexico, and Texas had their warmest spring since recording began in 1895. On Wall Street, the major indexes were mixed at the start of trading. 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
12: Jury selection today for the man federal prosecutors say is responsible for igniting the deadly Palisades fire in Los Angeles last year. Jonathan Rendernecht pleads not guilty. ABC News legal analyst Brian Buckmeyer.
13: We're talking about arson relating interstate commerce or movement. You're talking about setting timber on fire. And then, of course, the destruction of property by means of fire.
12: Pope Leo met today with six survivors of clergy sexual abuse in Madrid and promised to consider their suggestions for how the Catholic Church can improve its response to the crisis, says the Vatican. The 2026 FIFA World Cup gets underway this week in 16 cities across North America. ABC's Alex Stone in Los Angeles was asked about the potential economic impact of the games.
14: It can be a boom for catering companies and those that are hosting corporate events. Bars and hotels that are right around a venue can do great because people are naturally going to go there. If there had not been an event there, they wouldn't be there. But overall, like what we see with the Olympics, sometimes people who are local, they decide to leave the city when big events come in. They don't want to deal with it. Some of this will depend on who is in the matches in these cities once people know who's actually going to be playing as they advance in the different rounds. So yet to be seen, but early numbers show overall demand may not be what the early predictions were, but some sectors may do really well.
12: Chuck Sievertson, ABC News.
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1: This is a Democrat infighting, and they're going to use these women. Now, everybody else has piled in. So many people on the left are now attacking these women. What happened to Believe All Women? What is taking them so long? They got rid of all of the safeguards that they would need in order to validate or affirm the integrity of a cast ballot. That doesn't make any sense.
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1: Welcome back to the program. Dana Lash with you. We are at the top of this third hour. Happy Monday. Very good to be with you. If you missed anything, you can go download the podcast for the first 2 hours. And don't forget Substack, chapter and verse. A lot of good things up there, including the latest in the war for the soul of the right. And, of course, YouTube and Facebook. How many of you are familiar with HelloFresh? You guys know what HelloFresh is? You know what HelloFresh is, Kane?
22: I do.
1: It is a meal kit. So you order it, and then they deliver it to your door with a recipe thing, and you make the food, right? That sounds like easy, you know, easy to do, easy enough. How am I going to do this? Okay. So HelloFresh, let me just read, because, you know, it's Pride Month, right? So HelloFresh has this promotion, and I'm just going to read it. They said, and it's the pride thing. It's their pride statement. They go, quote, "We know that eating isn't always a top priority this month."
22: What?
1: For Pride Month? What? Pride. "We respect that. But for those of you who are prepping, we have an extensive lineup of high fiber recipes available. Happy Pride."
22: What?
1: Now, Kane. Kane, what does that say to you? What does that mean? Juan's going to throw it up so you guys can actually read it for yourselves. First off, before I give you any analysis, I want to know what you think of that. What does that mean?
24: Right. Well, I did look up because they said about the eating thing. I'm like, what? That's a thing? Apparently, in the month of June, for Pride Month, there is a faction of the populace that decides to fast or not eat or do high fiber.
1: For their health, right?
24: Okay.
1: Is it for their health?
24: Okay, it's for their health.
1: Or like a religious thing?
24: Okay, it's a religious thing and their health.
1: It's not?
24: No, it's not.
1: What is it for, Kim?
24: It is, I guess it's to get monkeypox easier.
1: How does one get the monkeypox,
24: I think we're all aware of how that works.
1: Are we?
24: I don't know if I have to be detailed.
1: Do you want me to handle it from here? You're so uncomfortable.
24: Really
1: I feel
24: would.
1: So bad for you right now.
24: God, I wish you would.
1: So, you don't want me to? I was going to say, if they're talking about backdoor access, y'all.
24: Oh,
1: it's about going through the back door. So apparently, HelloFresh. And by the way, do you know what the code is for the discount?
22: No.
1: Bottoms up.
22: No.
1: Juan's showing you right there. Look. If you're watching this simulcast, Juan is showing, that's their actual, that's what they put up. That's not AI. So they're saying if you're going to, you know, if you're going to hooper in the pooper, then, you know, here's a high five diet if you're not fasting. I did not know this was a thing until literally I saw this. I did not know. So I am made of questions I really don't want answers to. So you have a food company that, can I just read Robbie Starbucks' tweet? I'm just going to read his right now. He wrote this. Guys, earmuffs, for anybody who don't want to hear this, give me 10 seconds. He writes, quote, "Ready for one of the most disturbing marketing campaigns you've ever seen? HelloFresh wants you to know that they have food for you to prepare your colon for receiving anal sex during the Pride Month." Yes, it's real. So, ew.
22: Yeah.
1: I mean, how much are you doing that you have to literally redo your whole diet for that month? You know what I mean? I don't think people do that much for a colonoscopy. Okay, this takes the cake. Remember how I was making fun of the actual very real Pride Month sandwiches and the Pride Month mouthwash and the Pride Month Vaseline lip balm? This is literally Pride Month food to get your backside ready for that. Whoop. All month long. I don't know what to say, guys. I really don't know what to say here. So, yeah, a lot of people are now canceling their memberships to HelloFresh. Like, everyone. This is, you remember the colon blow from SNL? Colon blow you in the morning. Remember that? Yeah. This is, like, worse. Nope, people who prepare for colonoscopies don't do this much. And they're talking about all month, for the whole month. We are all completely ood. I cannot even believe this. This is what they would do. That is one of the most unappetizing things I've ever heard to sell food. So, and their code, again, is bottoms up. I'm not making that up. That's literally what it is. They put it on their Instagram page. They had it on their Instagram page and they captioned it with the comments cooked. Oh, God. That's what they put up. So

0: I can't. So it almost feels like they're trying to completely run everyone away. I don't know any gay people who would actually buy into this and think, oh, that's a good marketing strategy. I don't know anybody who is there like main audience for this here. Right? Because that sounds very uncomfortable. You're going to celebrate by that? You're going to basically celebrate with a month-long colonoscopy. Really? That's what you would celebrate? This sounds like a medical procedure, is what this sounds like. Ugh. We're all grosser. But it's not as gross as Hunter Biden. Or maybe it is. So Hunter Biden, he's back. Hunter Biden is back. Hunter Biden is trying so hard to rehabilitate himself. And he's been dropping like little jokes and stuff on social media. And there are people who are like, wow, I didn't know you were so funny. And he's really trying to, ingratiate himself with the woke Reich. So he started going after Israel. And now the woke Reich loves him. Of course they do. And Data Republican, I love this, Data Republican said, hello, Mr. Hunter Biden, you're getting six-digit likes on every post lately. I don't have any hope to ratio you or through any traditional means, but for the uninitiated, those who are captivated by your fake humble persona, obviously PR engineered to capture unsuspecting, disaffected Republicans, you're not some humility, witty guy turning over a new leaf. You're the ultimate proof of nepotism, everything that the so-called quote-unquote Epstein class is supposed to represent. And just eviscerated him. Writes, you are a board member of USGLC, U.S. Global Leadership Coalition, the most powerful NGO no one's ever heard of. And Data Republican wrote that last year I documented in several threads how the head of that took credit for ramming through a $90 billion bill for Ukraine in 24. They're the most powerful NGO, a bunch of nonprofit leads, all this other stuff, and that they started pursuing him in 2012 during the Obama years. He's Joe Biden's son. They wanted him to work with them because he was the son of a sitting vice president who was already known to be completely compromised due to corruption. They said, Data Republican writes, she writes, you're not folksy, you're the worst of the worst of the elite. Most of the elite at least got their credentials through Georgetown, George Washington, Harvard, Kennedy. You got yours purely on nepotism. Any photographs you have of yourself at motels are proof that you're so incompetent. You waste all of your money and you did not come from humble beginnings, right? Goes in through it. I mean, he's posted all of this stuff. He's gone after. So the woke Reich is now really trying to align with him. He said, oh, I love Thomas Massie. Hunter Biden has said that. I'm sure Tom Massey's going to probably go. I wouldn't be surprised to see Tom Massie with hookers and blow and Hunter Biden at a hotel room at some point coming out on yet another laptop. I never forget all the stuff that Hunter Biden did. But now, because he said a couple, he's like trying to be funny on social media, people are going, oh, well, that Hunter Biden is sure as funny. That's the whole point. That's the whole point. I know you've seen some of this, Kane. Where he's trying to be like, I'm just Hunter Biden, and be like all folksy. It's just weird.
1: I actually thought this was a fake account. I didn't think it was him. Like, and there's part of me that still kind of thinks that, just based on what he's been saying. It's almost like somebody playing the Hunter Biden character doing this X account.
0: Yeah.
1: It's weird.
0: I mean, videos of him weighing his crack. And he gets mad. He's like, someone asked him, is that your Coke that's in the cubby at the White House? And he was like, I would never leave my drugs. And he's trying to be like super, he's trying to be funny and tongue-in-cheek as a way to get everyone to forget how heinous he was. Never forget that he used the government to go after people who questioned, right? Questioned him. They jailed people because he abandoned a laptop. He abandoned his laptop at this computer repair shop. And that just shows you how unbelievably stupid he is, that he would take a computer with all that stuff on it to a repair shop in the first place. And then they went after the store owner. I mean, the most corrupt of the corrupt. They're the reason why China was able to expand further rare earth element control in Africa with the Congo, with Democratic Republic of Congo, because his firm helped facilitate that acquisition of the mine there, the biggest cobalt mine. I mean,

0: Remember, he got his dead brother's widow. He banged her and got her hooked on crack. They tossed his gun in a trash can directly across the street from an elementary school. The Secret Service was made to act as his nanny. And everyone's going to be like, oh, he said a couple of funny. The woke Reich is so desperate for somebody, they're even going to take him. I can't even believe this. We have more on the way as we move. 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
12: And now, all of the news you would probably miss. It's time for Dana's Quick Five.
0: So, this is the craziest thing. So, a woman who's 28 years old says a debilitating migraine, her symptoms are fixed in 15 minutes when she eats this nostalgic candy. Now, Kane notes that it's the mineral content in the candy. And she said that it was... What is the damn candy? Because well, the article like, doesn't even mention
13: it's a UK candy, but it's like Fun Dip here, where you actually, it's like the powdered candy.
0: People Magazine, you're garbage. Fire fizzy, your stupid writer.
13: You know how the fizzy powder. Well, what's in it is an alkaline, right, which is a mineral. Yeah. And when you do the mineral, when you take the minerals in during a migraine, you're actually helping and relieving your migraine. It's the same with caffeine, because she talked about enjoying a Coke and something else, a Coca-Cola, and it helps her migraines. It's the caffeine in the Coca-Cola.
0: Yeah,
13: it doesn't.
0: Yeah, well, it does. I mean, people will tell you have coffee or like a, yeah, something like that. So we also have a teen was unmasked after an assault on a SoCal Chipotle, or if you're Al Sharpton, Chipotle worker. I'm never going to get over that ever. Surveillance video showed her throwing food in the bowl. Oh my gosh, 18 years old. Just beat her ass and get it done with. If this was my daughter, I would have gone in there, grabbed her by the ponytail, and swung her like she was a makeshift ceiling fan. This girl would never, ever act up again. Where's your mom, girl? I mean, it looks ridiculous. And so I guess she was upset with her order, and that's how she decided to act. Very Hunter Biden-esque of her, I'm just saying. Oh, man. $500,000 worth of bourbon was stolen from a Philadelphia warehouse, say officials. An investigation is underway. 10,000 bottles of it were stolen, and it's like over $500,000-something. It was 1,800 cases of Noble Oak bourbon stolen from a supply store, and what they're saying is a coordinated cargo theft operation. And so every one of the cases contains 6 bottles, so that brings the total number of stolen bottles to 10,800. That also seems like very difficult to steal. That is like a whole, yeah. Apparently now there's 2,000 gallons worth of water used after a Tesla Cybertruck crashes and sets fire along a road out west. So, wait, Kane asked this question. Are we measuring how much water we're using now?
13: For fires? Okay.
0: I've got a lot of questions about that. Okay. Didn't realize that was a thing. Also, this is interesting. This comes from Red State. Cancer has been winning for too long, and now these GLP-1 studies are offering hope. So there's a number of studies that have come out from the American Society of Clinical Oncology, their annual meeting. They found that GLP-1 drugs may slow or stop cancer from spreading. They tracked over 12,000 patients who had stage 1, 2, or 3 cancer. They have various forms of cancer. And they started taking a GLP-1 or different class of diabetes medication after their diagnosis. And some of, and in fact, the ones that were dealing with lung, breast, colon, liver, they were 38 to 50% less likely to see their disease spread to the next stage. That's crazy. That is crazy, because you hear so much bad things about this, right? Yeah. But then I read another story where it said that it actually helps people who are like addicts, like drug and alcohol addiction. This is wild. So maybe they're getting a bad rap unnecessarily.
13: Well, I mean, the bad rap, there's some truth to what is the bad rap, but we all know sugar feeds cancer. So yeah, if you're going to actually take that portion of it out of the equation, of course cancer is going to suffer, thank goodness.
0: That, I wonder if you could just like have something that makes you not crave sugar. If that's like part of your treatment, if you're going through that. But wow. So can you imagine? And they have also had a separate study out of the University of Pennsylvania where they were saying that women between a certain age were less likely. They were studying, again, cancer study, and they said that women who were taking GLP-1 were 30% less likely to develop breast cancer in the first place, between ages 45 and 80. That is unreal. We have a lot more on the way. Steve Yates is going to be joining us because the rare earth, Xi Jinping is visiting North Korea. We got a lot of stuff happening. Stick with us. 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
16: ABC News, I'm Chuck Sievertson. Kroger agrees to pay $1.25 million in a settlement over estimated calories. ABC's Alex Stone in Los Angeles.
17: Remember that Seinfeld episode when the non-fat frozen yogurt turned out not to be non-fat?
18: It's non-fat. How could this not have any fat? It's too good.
17: In Santa Barbara County, the district attorney says some Kroger-branded Carbmaster breads were not as low-calorie as advertised.
16: Security beefed up for tonight's third game of the NBA Finals in New York because President Trump plans to attend. New York City Police Commissioner Jessica Tisch.
19: Because of that visit, and in coordination with the United States Secret Service, there will unfortunately be no watch party outside of Madison Square Garden for Game 3 of the finals.
16: Federal judge today struck down a $100,000 fee the Trump administration imposed on new H-1B visas for skilled foreign workers. The judge says Congress would need to approve. Wall Street indexes closed mixed. This is ABC News.
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0: Welcome back to the program. Dana Lash with you. We're at the bottom of this third hour, and you can listen coast to coast, as you all know, or watch the simulcast, YouTube, Facebook, all that good stuff. Joining us now, our very good friend, Mr. Stephen Yates, at Steve Yates on X. And you know, he has served in not one, but two presidential administrations. He's also a senior research fellow at the Heritage Foundation, and he is an expert on all things China. So China probably hates him. And he also gave testimony about fentanyl recently, which was very powerful, my friend. By the way, your words were so incredibly powerful. And I hope our lawmakers really took that to heart. So welcome back. Good to see you. And thanks for joining us. I wanted to ask you, getting into some of this stuff, because Xi Jinping, we made mention of this earlier, he's making a big state visit to North Korea. Now, it just really signifying the closeness between their attack dog and the person who holds the reins. I kind of wanted to get your thoughts on this, because what do two baddies hope to accomplish? What are these two bad guys going to talk about during this state visit?
27: Well, some of it is performative and rhetorical, but those things kind of matter. And what I mean by that is Xi Jinping is going over there to North Korea, and they're talking about the cooperation North Korea has had with Russia in the war against Ukraine. And they talk about, I mean, North Korea has a nuclear program that is still in existence and moving ahead. China has the world's most rapidly developing nuclear infrastructure, weapons and civilian. But basically, rhetorically, they're talking about this China, Russia, North Korea kind of confab. And people can laugh it off to a degree. Little Rocket Man talking big and Xi Jinping coming over to talk to his one ally in the world. But they are up to a lot of no good in the world. And they, whether it comes to missiles or other kinds of things, they're disruptive. And I hope the president's watching this because, you know, there's an awful lot that was said about the summit between President Trump and Xi Jinping of the Communist Party of China. But China hasn't really done very much to be a problem solver in the echo of that. And I think that needs to matter more.
0: I was reading The Economist, which I don't normally read, but they had a very compelling headline because they were discussing the China and Russia are both kind of battling it out to see who has the most influence over North Korea. And I just, that struck me as odd because I didn't even think of Russia having any, being even competitive against China in terms of influencing North Korea.
27: Well, there is definitely some degree of competition. I think The Economist overdoes it from time to time. They spend a lot of time in their very liberal academic environs. And, you know, I don't, you know, if the great prize of the world is North Korea, then that sucks to be in that world. And so they definitely have a degree of assistance that they give North Korea. North Korea wouldn't exist today as an economy without access to China. Their labor crosses over. I mean, in a prison state like North Korea is, if you're illegally migrating out to go to China and work and come back, the state has to know about it. And you have to be allowed to do that in some degree. And then the North Koreans that went along with the Russians to the front lines in the Ukraine exercise, I mean, they're getting real life war experience. And so they're getting something out of it. They might even be getting money out of it from Russia, for all we know. And then there's the munitions sales, where some of the Chinese munitions might be laundered through North Korea and into Russia. I don't imagine it's at scale. But there's definitely more to it than just sort of getting together and talking. At the same time, what China and Russia are doing, whether it's been enabling Iran to bust sanctions in the past, or it's fueling the Russian war machine against Ukraine, that what they're doing together is dwarfing whatever North Korea's contribution could be.
0: Yeah, we're talking with our very good friend Stephen Yates. You can find him on X at Steve Yates. With that, too, this story of the rare earth exports to Japan. So Japan pushes back on CCP talking points, and the communist China responds by dropping these. I mean, companies have been kind of scrambling to figure out what to do. By 80%, that is crazy. So how is Japan, I mean, is that significant enough to kind of rock Japan national security-wise, or how would you frame that for us?
27: Well, it's a second shock to Japan when it comes to critical minerals and rare earths, this category of things that aren't that rare, but they're very vital to some of the high-tech supply chains that we all depend on for military and national security, but also our smart way of life. And it was around the 2010-2011 timeframe when China first did this to Japan. Japan made some efforts to diversify and insulate against another shock, but obviously the whole world's gone punch drunk on dependence on China with supply chains, and it's only been COVID that mildly sobered people up, but we really haven't adjusted as much as we should. We have done a lot of this damage to ourselves and having lunatic policies to get in the way of mining and refining things in our own country and among our allies. We've had willful blindness when it comes to China not playing by the rules. There's no such thing as free markets and free exchange with unfree countries like China. They don't buy capital at market rates. They pervert market rates. They dump goods. They don't sell them at international market set prices. And so Japan is having a second shot at adjusting to this. Now, on balance, I consider this a net plus because I want the whole world to sober up to what it means to be like 80 to 90% dependent on China for things that are vital. That just is insane in 2026. You can like China. You can have all the cheap widgets you want to play with made in China if you want. I don't, but other people might want that. But when it comes to something that's vital to your economy and your national security, it's really past time to sober up. So they're planning to play this game. It's not about economics. It's about using leverage. I don't think it's going to work against Takaichi's Japan. I think that they have a sense of self-worth and they are a responsible stakeholder. Maybe it accelerates investment in our hemisphere, even outside of the U.S., to be able to get to this. The more we have center-right governments in Latin America, the more market access we should have to labor and resources and processing in our hemisphere that would be much, much better and more reliable than what we've got with China.
0: It really does feel like that. It feels sort of, and maybe I'm reading this incorrectly just because of how the news reports things or how often it reappears in the news, but it really does feel like the pressure on Japan has really increased after the election of the new prime minister. And I was also reading, like, you know, you have all these religious temples that are being targeted, and they've had like 20-something fires. There's a lot happening to try to, I feel, if I'm just borrowing tinfoil from Kane, it seems like there are a lot of forces that are trying to destabilize that major U.S. ally, because they are a considerable threat to, you know, Chinese aggression, especially any kind of expansion towards Taiwan.
27: Well, it's not imagining. The first thing about communist parties, and we have to remind people that the communists are real. The Communist Party of China is still communist. People want to say, oh, no, it's more free market than America is. And for that, I just say, you know, it's horse hockey, whatever. But it is real. And in those circumstances, the most toxic examples in the world for the Communist Party of China are Taiwan and Japan. And not for nothing, they are related to each other. I mean, Taiwan was 50 years a colony of Japan, and a lot of reasons why Taiwan became an Asian tiger and had a successful infrastructure on which to build a free enterprise juggernaut after not being so free enterprise under martial law was because of the infrastructure that Japan helped build. Mm-hmm. And so China can't abide the idea of a major economy and a normal nation with real defense capability, with advanced technology and an alliance with the United States, basically abiding by the rules of the road in the world. China wants to pretend as if they're the one upholding the quote-unquote rules-based international order, as long as it's their rule. Right. Now, I can be just as selfish as an American saying I'm for it as long as it's our rules, but the difference is we raise everyone else's boat when we're making the rules. We invest in other people, including the frickin' ungrateful Chinese that we showered with trillions of dollars of investment and opportunity, and so did Japan. But China is very much engaged in political warfare against Japan, suggesting it could remilitarize and trying to bring back the ghosts of World War II. And the world has not been forceful enough back at China, where they have an economic nuclear weapon that they're threatening to use against all of us in destabilizing this first island chain, disrupting global trade and global markets. If you combine the value of China, Taiwan and Japan's stock markets, and what it would mean for China to actually threaten by sea or by missile either of these two places, it would make 1929 look like a cakewalk.
0: That's terrifying. That's absolutely terrifying. Japan's defense minister, in one of these pieces I know that you had shared, they were rejecting accusations of new militarism by Tokyo and criticized China. So it's almost like the narrative is they're trying to accuse Japan of being the aggressor when it's China that's been expanding its military, China that's been sending the boats, you know, whether it's to Philippines or even all the way to South America. It's been China that's been the aggressor, but they're trying to point the finger at Japan.
27: Everyone in America that has been subjected to the hypocrisy of the global left would know that the first thing they do is project their evils on us. And so that's what they're doing when it's the CCP versus Japan. And the CCP is militarizing. And I urge anyone to take a look at this cool cat who is the defense minister of Japan. Number one, he might be a future prime minister. You might want to get to know him now. But he also looks like a freaking movie star. He's got a complete killer look. He is right out of central casting to be a defense minister. And that's probably also what scares the shorts off of the Chinese.
0: There are a million memes of this guy. Oh, you're right. He's not a bad-looking guy. I thought he would be some dork. He's the Minister of Defense. There are a million memes of him. So he seems he's pretty well-liked by the Japanese there.
27: He has the added virtue of being correct.
0: So they're really getting, it's almost like they have an anime series of government leaders. Like, you've got the all-stars, right? It's like I'm watching Stardust Crusaders, JoJo style, as their government. That's pretty amazing. He's one to watch. Our very good friend at Steve Yates, always love talking with you and you providing the expert context for all of this. Thank you, my friend. God bless you. And wonderful testimony. We're going to make sure to share it as well on our newsletter. God bless you, my friend.
27: Thank Much you. Appreciated, Dana. Take care.
0: You too. We have more to come, folks, as we move towards the conclusion of this third hour, and we're capitalists. 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
1: 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You can also find us over at Substack, Chapter and Verse. A lot of good stuff that goes out regularly. And, of course, YouTube, Facebook, all of that. That story, the Henry Novak story, more and more information continues to come out about this. And it is crazy. Like, we're going to dive into it more, like, more deeply tomorrow, because there's additional new videos. Apparently, this guy, this Vikram Digwa guy, was so problematic. Now you can see why he was well known. There's tons of videos of him, like, threatening people with blades, with his blade. At some point, you know, you would think that maybe perhaps the family would have the sense to act, but they didn't even do that. And then it came out 2 days after he had stabbed Henry Novak to death. The Hampshire police apparently secretly recorded Vikram Digwa in the police van speaking Punjabi to his brother, and Digwa admitted to stabbing him. They discussed falsely claiming that it was self-defense. They made zero mention of any kind of racial abuse, nothing. And apparently the Hampshire police had the video. And they knew Digwa was lying. They had the evidence that he stabbed him, that he was talking, that he was fabricating a self-defense, and that it had nothing to do with race. And they tried to smear Henry Novak as the aggressor. And they had the evidence. Literally, 3 days after Novak's death, this is what their statement read. It said, quote, "It was reported two men had been assaulted by an unknown man, and Henry Novak was apparently the unknown man." They literally flipped the script and blamed the victim because the assailant was brown. And then during the trial, they were trying to apparently issue a statement, and this was from GBTV. They were trying to issue a, they had issued a statement saying that they wanted the public to stop talking about it online. Stop, you've heard this phrase, stop circulating misinformation. But it wasn't misinformation. I mean, so the family had to fight the police once and then a second time. The family complained, the statement changed. Then the police told the family that their next update would affirm that Henry was the initial aggressor. So the family had to fight Henry Novak. He was victimized twice by Vikram Digra, who murdered him, and then the second time by the police, who tried to defend his murderer because of his skin color. This goes beyond incompetence. This has to do with a police force that is so corrupt, they cannot be trusted with public safety. I don't know how they're not in the streets in that neighborhood. I don't know how they're not in the street. There's no way. I would not at all give police any at all authority in that area. This is what happens. When you do not have justice, then you're going to have chaos. And they're setting it up. This had nothing. This goes beyond incompetency. This is outright evil. Today in Stupidity came.
2: All right. Well, it's the leftist ideology that's got us here, right? So speaking of which, Cut 23. This is the embodiment of the leftist ideology. Listen to this. A Graham Plattner supporter.
1: Oh, boy.
3: Totenkopf tattoo. The Nazi tattoo. How do you kind of...
4: Somebody said that they talked to somebody who had seen one of those or wore one of those, and it was silver, and it didn't even occur to him that it was the same thing. I think people are making as much of it as they
2: He's
4: can.
2: Admitted he knew what it was. Stop it.
1: Yeah, he admitted, like, multiple times. And also in writing.
2: That's not all that she had to say, but was a lot that she thinks that the... Remember when they dragged Hegseth about his Christian tattoo?
1: Yeah.
2: And they asked her about that one, and
1: the
2: she's
1: Iron
2: like...
1: Cross.
2: Nope, that's a deal breaker for me.
1: Unbelievable. Folks, that does it for us today. 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I will be back behind the mic with you tomorrow. God bless.
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14: From ABC News, I'm Chuck Sievertson. There's NBA Finals excitement and an Ohio mass shooting update. But first, Kroger, the supermarket chain, is agreeing to pay $1.25 million in a settlement over calories.
15: Remember that Seinfeld episode when the non-fat frozen yogurt turned out not to be non-fat?
16: It's non-fat. How could this not have any fat? It's too good.
15: In Santa Barbara County, the district attorney says some Kroger-branded Carbmaster breads were not as low-calorie as advertised. Kroger accused of putting inaccurate calorie counts on some of its Carbmaster white wheat and multi-seed bread and hot dog and hamburger buns. The DA alleging Kroger was violating California's false advertising laws. In one case, the DA says Kroger advertised its Carbmaster hamburger buns as having 50 calories in them when they actually had 100 calories in them. Alex Stone, ABC News.
14: Security's beefed up for tonight's NBA Finals game in New York.
17: Agent Matt McCool with the U.S. Secret Service says because President Trump will be there, Game 3 will be different.
18: You will see Secret Service police and special agents, transportation security officers, federal air marshals, and the NYPD NYPD officers throughout the area.
17: What you won't see is those fans packing the streets outside the Garden. That party's been moved to Bryant Park. Security at all locations throughout the city will be extremely tight. Sherry Preston, ABC News.
14: The Knicks lead the series 2-0 for the San Antonio Spurs. An 18-year-old is in custody for questioning police say in the mass shooting over the weekend at the annual Old West End Festival in Toledo, Ohio. 12 people were injured. Ohio Governor Mike DeWine.
19: We have every confidence in the police department. We have every confidence that they will find and be able to arrest the individuals who participated in this.
14: A referee for the FIFA World Cup has been denied entry to the U.S. due to vetting concerns, as U.S. Customs and Border Protection. Local reports say he is from Somalia. 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
14: A federal judge today struck down a $100,000 fee the Trump administration imposed on new H-1B visas for skilled foreign workers. The judge says Congress would need to approve. Spring, March through May, was the second warmest spring on record behind 2012 in the U.S., according to a new report from the National Oceanic and Atmospheric Administration. Arizona, Colorado, New Mexico, and Texas had their warmest spring since record-keeping began in 1895. All the lower 48 states at higher than average temps. Jury selection today for the man federal prosecutors say is responsible for igniting the deadly Palisades fire in Los Angeles last year. Jonathan Rendernecht pleads not guilty. ABC News legal analyst Brian Buckmeyer.
22: Because it resulted in both the destruction of personal property as well as the death of others, you're talking about a mandatory minimum of 5 years in prison to as high as 45 years in prison. These are extremely serious charges.
14: With the first World Cup matches in the U.S. just days away, hundreds of concession workers at Los Angeles's SoFi Stadium have authorized a possible strike against the stadium's food service operator, ABC's Christiane Cordero.
0: Really what the sticking points are here, increase of pay, that's crucial, according to the union, limits on automation, a.k.a. AI, and the ability to walk off the job if federal ICE agents show up to the stadium.
14: On Wall Street, the Dow closed lower, the S&P 500 and NASDAQ indexes finished higher. Chuck Sievertson, ABC News.
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42: Welcome back to Lars Larson Show. It's a Monday and California is in a mess. And even the President of the United States is calling out the state of California for the kind of apparent election cheating that's going on. So imagine this. Last Tuesday night, in the middle of a jungle primary in California, when you had a Republican in the lead by 43,000 votes. And then overnight, mysteriously, the same way all Democrat victories come about, mysteriously, the underdog manages to come from behind, getting not 20% of the vote, but 40% of the vote, and ends up as the second place finisher. Now, if that makes sense to any of you, I would imagine I'm going to get some naysayer calls. But that is what happened in California. You have a governor's race, which I think is subject to cheating. I think you have a mayor's race in Los Angeles, which, again, is subject to cheating, where you have underdogs come from behind. Oh, it's such an amazing story. Nah, I think it's a bunch of hogwash. And that relates to some extent to what was happening this weekend when Donald Trump, President of the United States, decided to walk out on NBC's Meet the Press. And I want to share this moment with you because I think, well, in this case, Trump decided he had simply had enough from Kristen Welker, who is the NBC host conducting Meet the Press. And Donald Trump just said enough questions about January 6th, about the riot of the U.S. Capitol, and about the failure of the 2020 election. Listen to the way he basically dropped the mic.
0: State and local officials acknowledge they are slow. They're urging.
1: No, they're crooked.
0: They're urging the votes to be counted quickly. That's how they vote in
1: California. They're crooked, just like you're crooked. Your press is crooked, and Meet the Press is crooked.
0: To be fair, I'm not crooked, but let's
1: really.
0: Let's
1: well, you play right into their hands.
0: Let's continue.
1: You're either crooked or you're stupid. Right. Let's call it quits because I've had enough.
42: You're either crooked or you're stupid. Let's call it quits because I've had enough. Now, do you know what he's talking about? He's talking about California, where you have an amazing thing that happened. You had three primary people who are running in Los Angeles for the mayor of Los Angeles. You had the incumbent mayor, Ms. Bass, Karen Bass, and then you had a city council member, Nita Raman. And then you had, you know, the man who was the outcast, I guess, outside challenger, because he had lost his home in the Palisades fire. He decided, we're going to go ahead and we're going to go after the mayor's job. We're going to show California how to fix things up right. Well, what ends up happening? Instead, Raman ends up coming from behind. She had previously been getting maybe 20% of the vote, but somehow, miraculously, in the next couple of days after the primary vote, they're counting the votes saying she appears to be getting 60% of the vote right now. So, Spencer Pratt, who was widely expected to finish out number two in that race, who was ahead by 43,000 votes on election night, all of a sudden ends up in third place. Does that make any sense? There's a second Trump soundbite. I'd like to hear that now.
0: Mr. President, let's please. I traveled all the way to Wisconsin.
1: I've sat in the rain all the way to Wisconsin. On and off in the rain, and I've given you enough time.
42: Now, wouldn't it make sense to you if you were interviewing the President of the United States, who also says that elections were cheated out from under him, 2020 in particular? Wouldn't it make sense that you'd want to talk to him when you start to see these bizarre results, like the California primary race in the mayor's race for Los Angeles is going sideways? Well, President Trump labeled the California primaries crooked in a blistering tirade, this is the way the New York Post reported, and threatened to make great trouble and consternation if Republicans are locked out of November's general election. Spencer Pratt pushed into third place in the Los Angeles mayor's primary for the first time on Sunday. Do you know what that leaves voters with, folks? It leaves them with a choice of a liberal Democrat or another liberal Democrat. They get effectively no choice at all, which is, I think, the way that the Democrat Party loves to engineer elections, where when you chose Joe Biden as the nominee way back in 2020, you had no choice because the party had knocked the other two competitors out. And then when Joe Biden himself got knocked out of consideration to run for re-election, did they give the voters a choice? No. They said, you're going to get Kamala Harris. Kamala Harris is your candidate. You get no votes. You get no input at all. What are they doing in Los Angeles? They said, you're going to take Bass and you're going to take Raman, and we're going to take Spencer Pratt, and we're going to say, you don't get to choose him. We will not allow it. Well, Trump has previously claimed that Democrats are trying to steal elections. I think he's absolutely right. And I think there are too many Americans who see that as well. If you look at the numbers and you look at where Nita Raman was on the first night of vote counting, and she's down about 9% of the vote. And then you've got Spencer Pratt with more than double that amount. You've got Karen Bass with more than double that amount. And all of a sudden, Nita Raman comes up from behind and completely eclipses Spencer Pratt. Does that make sense to anybody that all the late votes seem to come in and break very heavily for the Democrat candidate? That one doesn't make sense to me. Glad to get your calls on a Monday. Always glad to take them at 866-HEY-LARS.

0: I think he should have stayed. So you can find that question at Lars Larson Show and at LarsLarson.com, and brought to you by AMAC, the Association of Mature American Citizens. 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I joined AMAC more than a decade ago. 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Let me go to Mark, who's a naysayer. Hey, Mark, we love naysayers. What do you and I disagree about today? It makes you one.
1: So the point I'm having is that I can't see how you're calling the election strangely that way. It's that Republicans tend to vote at the polls, and the Democrats tend to vote by mail. So if that's the case,
0: I've never seen that statistic. I've never seen that statistic that Democrats, Republicans vote at the polls and Democrats vote by mail. I don't know that that's, and I don't know where you could point to as data for that.
1: I believe that occurs more often in L.A. and places like that where they have both. So my situation is that a lot of the mail-in people are voting on the Democrat side, and more of the people who are actually spend time going to the polls are on the Republican side. So when they tally up the votes, that it takes longer for those mail ballots to be tallied, because they have to verify the signatures and things at the time they open them, and then they process them a little later than the ones that are happening at the polling stations.
0: You know what's going to cause that to go completely sideways, and I'm really curious what it's going to do to this election. You know the U.S. Supreme Court is deciding right now and will likely announce the decision in the next week or so. It could come tomorrow. But their decision in the Mississippi case is, can you count any ballot that comes in after Election Day? Which, as you point out, California will let you mail in ballots long after Election Day. And I think that's wrong. I think the Supreme Court is going to decide that's the case. In that case, that may change the result of the election altogether. And shouldn't it?
1: Well, yeah, I don't like the fact that they don't have to post them in time.
0: Yeah, no, absolutely. I agree with you. Hey, Mark, thanks very much. Glad to get your calls. 866-HEY-LARS. Send your emails to talk@LarsLarson.com.

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15: Hi, welcome back to the program. It's a pleasure to be with you. I'm glad to get to your phone calls and emails. You know, at least 12 people were wounded when gunfire erupted near the Old West End Festival in Toledo, Ohio, over the weekend. Should community festivals have even more armed security and metal detectors? I thought we'd ask Chief Stephen Sund about that, former chief of the United States Capitol Police. Chief Sund, welcome back to the program.
16: It's great being back, Lars. Thank you very much for having me on.
15: How is it that when we got all this concern about so-called gun violence, I don't like the terminology because I think it's deceptive, but when we have all this concern about it, and yet when we have large festivals like this, the communities where they're held don't see fit to actually put some substantial protections out there?
16: Yeah, it's interesting. You know, looking through the reports, Toledo Police Department did have some law enforcement at the festival. I guess they were just a little ways away from where the shooting took place. They should have maybe had some more there. And I agree with you as well. When you hear about the gun violence, it's not the gun, it's the individual. They need to be focusing on that.
15: Well, in fact, I agree with you. And when you say the police have to be there, they have to have at least enough presence that the bad guys aren't even tempted to carry out their actions, right? I mean, because I don't want the I understand how I'm saying this, Chief Sund. I don't want the police to respond. I don't want the incident to have to begin with.
16: They're there to prevent violence from occurring, and I agree with you. The idea or the view of police, law enforcement being out there, you want to create what's a hardened target. Any major event, whether it's the Old West End neighborhood event or any event where you're getting people together, I hate to say it nowadays, is a target. It's a target for either, you know, some type of violence that you have out there. It's a target for these teen takeovers, but it's also a target right now for some international terrorism. I mean, we are at war with Iran. They're a very capable nation.
15: Hey, by the way, do we know enough about what happened in Toledo over this past weekend to know whether or not this was something that was a result of terrorism, or was it gang violence? Was it a couple of groups trying to settle a beef, or what?
16: Well, I'll tell you, you know, having been in 30 years in law enforcement, I was with the D.C. police, the Washington D.C. police, the main police department from, you know, 1990 through the end of 2015 during the big, you know, 1990 crack epidemic and 467 homicides a night. So we did a lot of investigations. There's a couple of things I find interesting about this. You know, so far they haven't released a description of the individuals, yet you have hundreds of people around. You have people that actually saw somebody toss a gun, so you know there's a description of these suspects out there.
15: Oh, yeah.
16: So I'm a little perplexed as why a description of the individuals isn't being released. You don't have the police department or the community or the government offering a reward. You want to start getting some really good tips in. Offer a reward. I'm not seeing a reward anywhere. And I don't even see a press release on the Toledo Police Department saying, you know, if you've seen anything, if you have any video, this is how you submit your video so you can review it. There's a lot of things they can be doing to actually do a far better, what I consider a more thorough investigation of this, because it seems like you could get a lot of leads, everything from Ring door cameras to different cameras, if they have LPRs, if they have photo enforcement, you know, they could start pulling that data, and hopefully they are, but it just seems perplexing that you don't even have a description of these individuals out yet.
15: I'm talking to Chief Stevenson, former chief of the United States Capitol Police, because that's where you went after the D.C. police. Is that right, Chief?
16: That is correct, sir.
15: Okay. And I do want to ask you about another matter involving Seattle, but still on this subject, call me cynical, but every time I hear one of these incidents, and then, as you say, we know that if there are dozens and dozens of witnesses, somebody knows what the suspects look like. And yet when the police hold that back, do you think I'm right in being cynical enough to say it's probably because they're trying to prevent or they're trying to, downsize any kind of sense that it's being blamed on one racial group or one religious group? Because that's what I usually expect, is, oh, if they're holding the name back, we're going to find out the person's a person of color or they're part of a religious minority.
16: Absolutely. When you hold this type of information back, it's often something with the demographics that they've been worried that they're going to upset, you know, some part of the community. My belief is, you know, police just need to be truthful, you know, just the facts, ma'am. I'm going to put the facts out there and, you know, fault lies where it falls. But I agree with you. When you don't put it out there, and you've seen this in other instances where you have, you know, mass shootings at a school and they don't put out, you know, information about the person's gender identity or demographics, and then it comes out. When you hide it, people are just going to, exactly, people are just going to fill in the blanks, and that's where you get people kind of running away with some of these conspiracy theories and stuff like that. And, you know, it leads to it. People just, you know, lose trust.
15: Hey, Chief Sun, I don't make my home in Seattle. I've never lived there, but it's a couple of hundred miles away. But I've been watching what they've been doing. They've got a World Cup game that's going to be played there. And the mayor of that city is such a screaming left-wing liberal that she said she doesn't want to turn on the CCTV cameras that are down in the vicinity where this giant international event is going to happen. And it just seems completely stupid to me, because from a distance, I'd say, well, hold on. What if you have something like the Boston Marathon bombing? The cameras there were hugely instrumental in figuring out who are the bad guys, where'd they plant the bombs, what can we do? And they were very quickly tracked down in the case of those two brothers. You know, can you explain, or can you put a perspective and a police perspective on the idea that mayors and politicians say, oh, we don't want to put on the cameras because we might actually catch the bad guys?
16: You know, it's interesting because you're absolutely right about the Boston analogy. I've thought about that with this shooting in Toledo. There's so many different systems they can use to track down people, but when it comes to that in Seattle, that makes no sense. I can't put lipstick on that, because when you think about it, isn't that the same place that they decided to do some big pride event, and it's a originally it was Iran versus another group, and there's a big outcry about that. Well, you know, now you just made that an even bigger target. And you're going to shut off a tool. That just doesn't make any sense. I don't see any viable reason for shutting it off. But, you know, are you going to make a certain part of the community happy that you're shutting off? I just think you're taking away a tool, a preventive tool, and then an investigative tool.
15: I can tell you this, Chief Sun, because I'm a little closer to it than you are. I mean, it is a couple hundred miles away. The two specific groups they're trying to excuse from coverage, number one, illegal aliens. They don't want the feds to catch illegal aliens. Number two, they find that when they have closed-circuit cameras, inconveniently too many of the people that are arrested are people of color. And for a big white city like Seattle, they find that very, very embarrassing that so many of those people involved in criminal activities are, in fact, people of color. Chief Stephen Sund is former chief of the United States Capitol Police. Chief Sund, it's a pleasure to have you on the program. By the way, I can tell you about one thing. If I'm taking a supplement every day, I don't want just better numbers on a lab test once a year. I want to actually feel the difference of that supplement. That's why I stopped wasting money on plain old fish oil. 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
1: When I was told I had a brain tumor, my life disappeared in a moment. I feared for my future, but even more, I feared for the ones I love. How would they move on without me? But when my doctor told me about the Gamma Knife of Spokane, everything changed. I can get my brain tumor treated in just one day and continue living the life I love. Because of Gamma Knife, I have hope.
2: ABC News, I'm Chuck Sievertson. Excitement, anticipation, and security are higher for tonight's third game of the NBA Finals in New York because President Trump plans to attend. Matt McCool with Secret Service.
3: You will see Secret Service police and special agents, transportation security officers, federal air marshals, and the NYPD NYPD officers throughout the area.
4: The cheapest seats on the resale market selling for about $8,000. Estimates are New York City alone could bring in as much as $465 million from these finals.
2: ABC Sherry Preston. The Knicks lead the series 2-0 for the San Antonio Spurs. President Trump today said that the U.S. will have total victory in Iran in the next 2 weeks. He spoke to Republicans at a virtual telephone rally for Republican candidates. The Senate has formally received the nomination of Acting Attorney General Todd Blanche to serve as Attorney General. It could tee off a contentious confirmation battle. This is ABC News.
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6: Yeah, it's true. 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
16: Hey, welcome back to the Lars Larson Show. It's a pleasure to be with you on a Monday, and always glad to take your phone calls and your emails at 866-HEY-LARS. That's 866-439-5277. Let's start the segment with a naysayer, and that's Joy. Hey, Joy, welcome to the program. I take it you called in to talk about the fraudulent vote that's going on in California right now.
17: Well, that and your comments about the Kirsten Walker interview.
16: Kirsten, yeah.
17: Kirsten, yeah. And so I would, the California vote is not fraudulent, and it's not the most, the most timely, but so I think that things.
16: I don't know what that means.
17: There,
16: what do you mean it's not the most timely? They had a primary election.
17: Well,
16: it's going to decide who goes on to November for the runoff, and
17: right.
16: It appeared that it was going to be Karen Bass, right? And now we're going to get Nita Raman as the second instead of the man who was running second. And I want you to tell me this, Joy. I want to know what your honest opinion is. So you got Nita Raman, who is running as the distant third position. She was on election night, and the polls had her down as well. But on election night, they had her pulling maybe 10% of the vote. And the other two candidates were splitting the other 90% of the vote, Spencer Pratt and Karen Bass. So how is it that all of a sudden, overnight, she makes a gigantic swing and catches up all that lost ground, but it doesn't happen in the daytime. It happens in the middle of the night. How's that happen?
17: Well, I know that a lot of people a lot of Democrats, they were waiting until the very last minute to vote because they were trying to get a sense on the governor's race and probably the mayor's race, too. Who would be able to, for the governor, break into the second place? So,
16: can I tell you why none of that makes sense, Joy? And it's very simple to understand. So if you're saying, well, Nita Raman got a surge from all those extra votes that came in, whether it was because of poll voting versus vote by mail, whether it was because of waiting to the last minute, if Nita Raman got a surge at the last minute that somehow made up 43,000 votes overnight, why didn't Karen Bass also get a similar surge? They're both very liberal Democrats.
17: I know, but I think I don't live in L.A., but
16: it doesn't matter. You're not answering the question. The question is, if you're saying Nita Raman got a surge of last-minute votes, why didn't Karen Bass get the same kind of surge at the same time?
17: Because I don't think she's popular.
16: Well, she's popular enough to have finished the primary number one. How much more popular can you get?
17: Yeah, but if she was really popular, there wouldn't even be a question that Spencer Pratt would be anywhere close. But, you know, the part of it, as I understand it, is that a lot of people were waiting till later, and they dropped off their ballots on the last day, on Tuesday. And because they didn't vote in person, those ballots also, which went into the millions, have to all be verified. And so they go through a verification process. And I know on my ballot, they told me that when I should vote so that my ballot would reach the polls by election day. And so they did say that you need to vote, you know, a week before and get it into the mail.
16: Okay, but you do understand that almost all of California's votes, as of 2 years ago, California was voting 80% vote by mail. So the poll vote is maybe 20% of all the votes in the entire state. And the mail vote is 80%. So when people say, well, you know, the poll vote is going to go this direction, the mail-in vote's going to go that direction, if you buy that argument, Joy, if you buy that argument, then why is it that when Nina Raman got a big boost that put her from distant third to solidly second position, how is it that Karen Bass didn't get the same kind of surge from the same kind of voters voting for effectively the same kind of candidate? Both Nina Raman and Karen Bass are both left-wing liberals, so they're going to attract the same kind of voters. So why wouldn't Karen Bass have had a boost as well?
17: But they're running for mayor of LA, right?
16: Yes.
17: Well,
16: so?
17: Because they were voting for the other candidate, not Karen Bass. So they wouldn't be getting the same boost.
16: Why wouldn't they, if they're both liberals? In other words, if you've got two liberals in the vote, which is Nita Raman and Karen Bass, and you've got one conservative, Spencer Pratt, and Spencer Pratt had been running in solidly second place, and Nita Raman, according to the polls, was way back in distant third place, what suddenly rockets her into second place with a boost that doesn't also give a boost to her similar left-wing liberal, Karen Bass? How does that make any sense?
17: But it doesn't make sense that they're cheating. You've got the DOJ
16: it doesn't,
17: has a
16: it doesn't make sense that they're cheating. Isn't it California that just had to remove 1.2 million registered voters from the LA County voter rolls because they were fraudulently registered to vote? You're telling me that state doesn't have cheating in elections?
17: Well, that shows that the system's working because they're removing them.
16: No, they didn't remove it on their own, Joy. Do you know why? Joy, I'm going to ask you a very simple question. Do you know why L.A. County removed 1.2 million fraudulent registrations?
17: Were they sued? I don't know.
16: Yes, they were sued by Judicial Watch. So in other words, L.A. County, which could have removed the fraudulent voters on its own say-so, and I would think most governments would rather fix a mistake on their own than have to be told by the courts, you will fix it. No. They were sued, and they were forced to remove 1.2 million fraudulent registrations. So don't give L.A. County any credit for doing it on their own. They did not do it on their own. But, Joy, thank you very much. Good naysayer call. Hey, I've got a question for you. 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
18: Welcome back to the Lars Larson Show. I guess this subject always makes me remember that old adage, I won't claim to be the author of it, that, you know, the Democrats have to have double standards or they have no standards at all. But the Democrats have built whole careers on the idea that all women should be believed. Until, of course, the accused is one of their own. Is Graham Plattner getting a free pass from his own party? I thought I'd present that question to Julian, no relation, Epstein, former chief counsel for the House Judiciary Democrats and former staff director of the House Oversight Committee. Julian, good to have you back.
19: Lars, thanks for having me.
18: So,
19: good to be with you.
18: Are they getting a pass? Because this guy seems to be about six different kinds of trouble.
19: I think they are. I think they are giving Graham Plattner a pass. I think, you know, he's had all kinds of problems. There are certainly a lot of allegations that have risen up in his personal life that the Democrats don't seem to be taking too seriously. I think the real obscenity of Graham Plattner is his politics. Here is a guy who embraces communism, which has been responsible for the death of more than a million people in the last century. 100 million, I beg your pardon. He bears a Nazi tattoo. He cheers for Hamas as they butcher Israelis. This is a guy who just a generation ago, you would have never imagined being welcome into the Democratic Party. But now the Democratic Party has gone so far left. They have built this alliance between the socialists and the Islamists and other extremists. And what I really think, Lars, is that as the party goes left, far left, and into the socialist camp, you're dealing with people who don't know how to build anything. They've never had real jobs, for the most part, in their lives. They are deconstructionists, meaning they like to tear things down. They tear down gender lines. They tear down our borders. They tear down families. They tear down faith. They sort of want to tear down the economy by seizing the means of production. These are people that are not serious people, in my view. These are people who are more interested in a almost Maoist, erase the olds, deconstructionism of everything that has made the West exceptional. And they believe that they are on some grand mission to remake humanity, remake the West, and they don't know how to build anything other than to destroy the great things that we have, you know, built in the history during the history of this country. And that by nature attracts a very unserious person. And I think Plattner, at the end of the day, I think what he is about is I think he is pretty much about the deconstruction, the dismantling of all of the great things that have made the West extraordinary. And he's not, I don't think he's a very serious person. And I think his politics are the real obscenity. And the fact that Democrats are embracing him, I think is just a shame on the party.
18: I'm talking to Julian Epstein, who's former chief counsel of the House Judiciary Democrats. This is something over the weekend I was talking to some friends. We're actually doing a bunch of physical work because we had a little dog run to build and some work to do. But they're asking about, what about George Soros? And I said, Soros seems like the kind of guy, I never understood the agenda, because it's all about let's elect DAs and prosecutors who don't prosecute criminals, because what could possibly go wrong with that? And I always asked myself, because I didn't get it at first, why would that benefit society? And the answer is because it allows you to tear society down. If you stop prosecuting criminals, if you defund the police, if you tell the courts and the judges don't put anybody in prison, and you close down enough prisons and loony bins, pretty soon all those people are running around outside. And then you get the deconstruction of all of society. Does that fit in with what you see as sort of the mission of people like Graham Plattner?
19: Yes, I think that is the mission of the progressive left. I think it's, as you say, it's tearing down police, it's defunding ICE, it's opening the borders, tearing down our borders. It is tearing down the economy, as you see in many blue cities and blue states now, with people leaving because of high tax, high regulation, and redistributionist ideas, which have never really worked as an economic plan anywhere. And yes, I think this is what this crowd is about. I think it is it has originated on the academic left. It then feeds the activist left, and eventually into the left. And I think a lot of the crowd doesn't have anything to sell. The people that inhabit this community, as I say, have never really built anything meaningful. They haven't built entries, come up with new inventions. They haven't made discoveries. They haven't done anything meaningful in industry or the arts or the sciences. And that's why the only thing they have to sell is grievance. And grievance is ultimately about looking for the government to bail people out if they are not somehow satisfied with their lives. It's not about giving them agency to do better. And that's the animating idea behind, I think, the socialist left.
18: Julian, do you think there's a way that Republicans can make this plain to voters and say, do you really want to vote for people who are all about tearing them down every part of society, whether it's the part you like or the part you dislike? It's all going to get torn down. These people are the demolition crowd.
19: Yeah, I think the way you just put it would be a very effective, and I wish the Republicans would do it. And the reason I wish the Republicans would do it is not because I want to see the Democratic Party destroyed, but I want to see the drift of the Democratic Party towards the left. I want to see that destroyed, and I want to see them go back to where they were as centrists during the Clinton years. Yes, I think that Republicans could make the claim that Democrats are not interested in building wealth. They just think wealth exists, and the only interesting question is how to redistribute it.
18: Sadly.
19: And it's the Republicans that want to build. And the way we solve our problems is to build for the future, through new discovery, through new efficiencies, through new innovations. That's what we've always been about, and that's what I think Republicans would say. We inherit that mantle today, and it's the Democrats who are the deconstructionists, who are trying to tear things down.
18: Absolutely right. That is Julian Epstein, former chief counsel for the House Judiciary Democrats. Julian, thank you very much. I appreciate the call. Glad to get to your phone calls and emails. I got a little advice. Father's Day is coming up, and if you don't know what to get Dad, I've got the perfect answer because I've got one myself. 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
22: From ABC News, I'm Stephanie Officer. President Trump saying Israel and Iran are on track again towards peace and, quote, looking to do an immediate ceasefire. This despite the dangerous escalation this weekend. Iran prompted the exchange in response to Israeli strikes against Hezbollah in Beirut. Now both Iran and Israel seeming to indicate they're willing to halt. ABC's Karen Travers.
23: He has said last week that he thought that there could be an agreement announced by this past weekend. That, of course, did not happen. The president continues to say that negotiations are in the final stage, that they're getting close to a deal. But we have heard that for weeks now from the president without any meaningful progress or getting a deal actually agreed to and announced publicly.
22: Toledo police continue their search for the reported gunman who opened fire at a music festival over the weekend that injured 12 people. An unidentified 18-year-old is currently in custody for questioning. During an event on summer safety today, Ohio Governor Mike DeWine addressed the incident, saying he's optimistic law enforcement will bring justice to those responsible.
24: We have every confidence in the police department. We have every confidence that they will find and be able to arrest the individuals who participated in this.
22: With the first World Cup matches in the U.S. just days away, hundreds of concession workers at Los Angeles' SoFi Stadium have authorized a possible strike against the stadium's food service operator, as negotiations appear to stall at this critical time. ABC's Christian Cordero.
25: They voted overwhelmingly to authorize a strike. It doesn't necessarily mean that they will strike, but they're effectively putting those on the other side of the table on notice that they can walk off the job anytime between now and Friday, presumably, because that's when the deadline is for the first World Cup match here in the U.S.
22: Dave Chappelle returns to Yellow Springs, Ohio this summer for his sixth annual summer camp, started during the pandemic to help out the local community. You're listening to ABC News.
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22: Democrat Nithya Raman has overtaken former reality star Spencer Pratt in the Los Angeles mayoral primary. California is still counting the ballots from last week's primary elections. ABC's Jay O'Brien.
28: If everything holds on this trajectory, she would face Karen Bass come November and not Spencer Pratt in the general election. But the two are still too close to call. There's about 17% of the vote still outstanding, and Raman and Pratt are only about 3,000 votes apart.
22: Less than a week after the first New World screwworm detection in the U.S. in decades, three other cases have been discovered. ABC's Jim Ryan reports from Dallas-Fort Worth.
2: The first two cases involved calves in Zavala County near the Texas-Mexico border. Now a third calf has been found to have the potentially deadly screwworm larvae on its body in LaSalle County, southeast of Zavala. And if to emphasize that the New World screwworm isn't just an agricultural issue, a dog in Andrews County, 400 miles north of LaSalle County, has been diagnosed.
22: A court hearing today for the U.S. Army Special Forces soldier charged with using classified information to place bets on the capture of Venezuelan President Nicolas Maduro. Gannon Ken Van Dyke reportedly made $400,000 in bets placed on prediction markets. His attorney, Mark Garagos, argue the allegations do not constitute commodities fraud. Van Dyke's trial is scheduled for this December. I'm Stephanie Officer, ABC News.
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18: Welcome back to the Lars Larson Show. It's a pleasure to be with you. I want to get right to your phone calls here in a moment. First, let me tell you what's going on. If you want to join the best conversation in talk journalism, it's here every single day at 866-HEY-LARS. And if you're a naysayer, we put you right to the head of the line at 866-439-5277. Naysayers always go first on this program. I've had a few people complain, and they say, well, you don't just let me say anything I want. You ask me questions. Yes, I ask you questions in aid of an objection. But let me tell you what's coming up this hour first. Most college students don't think their degree is worth what they're paying for it. So why are tuition bills still going up? That's an interesting marketing question. Hawaii spent 3 years running a Medicaid fraud unit that never once put anyone in prison. The federal government just cut them off. How many other states are getting away with the same do-nothing kind of solution? Houston figured out how to teach kids to read for less money than New York spends on each of its students. So what exactly is New York doing with that other $43 billion? And a shout-out to our friends in Summit, Mississippi, who listen to the Super Talk Network and Great Talk Radio, a WMPK. That's FM 93.5, and you can find my show there Monday through Friday. And if you want to jump into the conversation, it's easy enough to do. 866-HEY-LARS. That's 866-439-5277. Let's start with Ken in Idaho listening on KIDO. Hey, Ken, what's on your mind today?
37: Well, hey, thank you for taking my call. And I listened to your buddy Kevin Miller here. And
18: Kevin is the best.
37: Fantastic show, just like you.
18: Kevin's a good man. Thank you.
37: Good man. I'd love to meet him someday. But, you know, you said, and I was driving, and I thought I heard you say that you thought the president should have stayed for the interview. Was that true?
18: Yes. And, in fact, I kind of surprised my one producer, the executive producer of the show, Mackenzie Prunty. She said, you really think so? And I said, yeah, I think Trump is more than capable of holding his own. He's capable of firing with both barrels, and he could have easily just run her around the block. Now, whether they would have actually put that tape on television or not is another question, but I didn't like the idea that he walked out, not because of that it was some kind of insult to her. I mean, she's talking to the President of the United States. She's just a TV reporter. I was one of those once. It's no great shakes. So, but I wanted to see Trump just sit there because I know he's capable of putting people like Kristen Welker in her place. And we've seen other members of the administration do the same kind of thing on Capitol Hill and other places where they just, you know, they blast with both barrels. And the person asking the snarky question ends up looking like the idiot.
37: Well, I agree with that. I just think that she was so disrespectful. And even if I was talking to two presidents, you know, Obama and Biden, who I have no respect for and wouldn't even be in the same room with them, I still would have treated them with respect because they were the president of the United States. So yep. I don't think he should have went to begin with in the first place because he's never going to go and get a fair question from these people. But I just think she was so disrespectful. And, you know, I kind of agree with you, but I thought, well, you know, he's the kind of guy, he's not going to sit there and get bludgeoned and he's just going to leave, you know. So
18: you know what, Ken, I've told my producers that if tomorrow the Democrat National Committee said, hey, Lars, yeah, you're a conservative, will you come and speak to one of our meetings? I'd say, sure, I'd be glad to come and speak to your meeting. I'd be glad to take questions, because I think the strength that conservatives have is in our positions. If you've thought your position through well, if you've thought through all the pluses and minuses on whatever it happens to be, going after Iran to stop them from getting a nuke, raising taxes or not raising taxes, you know, any of those questions, if you've really thought them through and you have the courage of your convictions, you should be able to answer any question in the world and not have a problem. And I know that Trump is capable of that, and that's why it disappointed me just a bit that he wasn't willing to do exactly that. But it was his choice, and you're right. She was disrespectful. Let's go to JW in Alabama. Hey, JW, welcome to the program. What's on your mind?
0: Hello, Lars, and hello to the Lars Larson Nation. Listen,
18: I
0: called this several days ago. It's no surprise to me. California keeps counting votes till they get it like they want it, okay?
18: That's it.
0: I knew it was going to happen. It didn't surprise President Trump. It didn't surprise me. It shouldn't surprise anybody else that's got a working brain out there. I mean, you're dealing with a bunch of left, liberal, Democrat, faking people. And as far as Trump walking out on the interview, I don't agree with you, Lars. I think he was correct in getting up and walking out. And listen, I just think he's tired of suffering crooks, idiots, and fools, okay? He knew that if he did cut her down, they were going to edit it and get it just like they wanted before they aired it, okay? So.
18: And that, there's truth to that as well, JW. I just think that we're all stronger when somebody says, you want to ask me nasty questions, I'm going to point out that they're nasty, I'm going to point out they're disrespectful, and then I'm going to give you an answer. And when the American public hears the answer that you're going to have to air if you're going to air any of my answers, the American public's going to agree with me and not with you. That's where I see the strength of staying. But as I said, it's the president's choice to stay or leave. I don't think he shows himself to be weak by leaving, because you're right. I mean, the previous caller was right. He was insulted. But I just think it's better take the insult and say, you know what, I'm going to move past your insulting questions. I'm going to give you an answer to your question.
0: Yeah, well, I think he's done the correct thing. I think he knows what's going on. He knows he's dishonest. He knows how the liberals in California is dishonest. He's just tired of suffering dishonest and idiots and fools. That's all he's doing. He's got a lot on his plate. He don't need to sit there and be insulted and handed loaded questions. He's tired of it.
18: I can understand that. And after this many years, I can understand how anybody would be tired of it. Let me go to William in North Carolina. Hey, William, welcome to the Lars Larson Show. What's on your mind?
1: Hey there, Lars. As far as California, it seems to me that it's the IRS has

0: Hey there, Lars. As far as California, it seems to me that if the IRS has a standard that it has to be postmarked and has to be in there within a certain time,
1: yep.
0: Otherwise, you've got some trouble. And I don't see why voting should be any different. I think voting is a right, but it's also very much a privilege, and you have to abide by the rules.
1: Yep.
0: And California acts as if, no, we'll make up our own rules as we go because we don't like the outcome at the moment.
1: That's you know what I'd love to see, William? You know the U.S. Supreme Court is going to decide that Mississippi case here any day now. And they're going to decide whether or not you're allowed to count ballots that come in after Election Day. Now, one question I haven't seen covered out of California, is California keeping all the votes that were brought in after Election Day? Are they keeping them separate from the other votes? Because if the Supreme Court decides, say, they announce tomorrow or Thursday or Friday of this week, if they announce you can't count votes that came in after Election Day, is California going to be capable of separating out the votes that came in by Election Day and those that came in after? Because otherwise, you've got a fraudulent election, don't you?
0: Exactly. Certainly. And that's why the United States Postal Service is so important when it comes to, because that's a legal document. Once they hand stamp that, that is a legal document. And you can't change the date once it's been stamped.
1: No, but the only thing I fault the Postal Service for is when you have vote by mail, there is no chain of custody. You don't know who you sent that who you sent the ballot to actually received it. You don't know who marked it. And all you know is it was sent back by somebody, and I think that's a gigantic problem. Thanks for your call, by the way. Back in a moment, you're listening to the Lars Larson Show. Coming up, is a college degree still worth going into debt for? We're going to talk about that next.

0: Warmer weather is finally here, and that means cookouts,
1: ball games,
0: and maybe enjoying some time on the water.
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6: Welcome back to the Lars Larson Show. It's a pleasure to be with you. And as I always promise, if I have a dog in the fight, I will disclose my bias before we talk about something. I really don't am not biased necessarily against college degrees, but I think they are a bit overdone. I think there are an awful lot of people who get degrees that end in the word studies that aren't worth much more than qualifying you to pour coffee at a Starbucks or a Dutch Bros. But having said that, if you want to get more education, I'm not against more education. It's just that, what's that famous line from Good Will Hunting? Someday you're going to realize you could have paid for the college education. Instead of with tens of thousands of dollars, it would have cost you $5.95 in late fees at the local public library. I think there's a lot of truth to that as well. Will Biagini joins me now, who's campus reform assistant editor. Will, welcome back to the program.
7: Thank you so much for having me. Always wonderful to be here.
6: So tell me this, are most of those college degrees out there actually worth the money that students are paying for them?
7: Well, that's right. Perhaps not. So only about one third of young Americans in the United States believe that higher education is actually worth the cost that they're paying for it. Now, while this figure is kind of shocking, it shouldn't necessarily be surprising. Gen Z is taking out loans that they can't afford to pay for a degree that is decreasing in value by the year. And only about 12% of college graduates report that they were able to snag a job immediately after graduation. This stuff is crazy. So higher education needs to start delivering better results for students at rates that they can reasonably afford.
6: You know what I think is incredibly narcissistic about our whole system? You've got high school teachers and politicians who want to say every kid should go to school because it's good for them politically to tell every parent why your child is college material. I mean, saying otherwise would work against them. Then they tell the kids, study whatever the heck it is you want to study. I mean, if it's oceanography, go ahead. Yeah, there's only, 500 jobs in the entire profession, and it doesn't pay that well. But, yeah, go ahead and study it. And then once you get that degree, you can go out there and write your own ticket. I think they've really sold the kids a bill of goods. They've said, pay whatever you have to pay, private school or otherwise, get the degree, even if it leads to a job that doesn't pay that much, not even enough to pay the degree, the cost of the degree back. And then when you're suffering, you can just tell the taxpayer, hey, won't you pay off my college debt for me? It's only right that you do. And it's as though everybody wants to be narcissistic, and I would even include in that the student who does it, who says, I can go and study any subject I want, and as long as I get a degree in it, it will pay me a comfortable salary. Will, is there any truth to that?
7: That's right. That's exactly right. It's really an indictment of the K through 12 education pipeline as a whole. It's terrible to see this happening. What we're seeing is students continuing to get these college degrees because, as you've mentioned, they're being conditioned by society to do so, which is why it's such a big problem. They're being encouraged from the time that they're in K through 12 school to take out these loans that they can't afford to pay for a degree that won't have a good return on value. What we're seeing is major companies like Google and Apple have recently eliminated four-year degree requirements entirely to get a job. Here at the Leadership Institute's Campus Reform, we've also reported that state governments like Utah are dropping degree requirements too. So it's not just STEM majors that have noticed this. The nation as a whole is now realizing that colleges might not be worth the money today.
6: Well, and some of it, like the STEM degrees, I always thought those would be worth it. But when you have the federal government basically give away the STEM work to a bunch of H-1B visa holders, then you've got the federal government making the loans to go to school for American kids and then saying, but by the way, while you're in school, we're going to give away your tech job or your coding job to some kid from overseas who will probably work harder than you.
7: 100%. So the degree now no longer guarantees a good future like we maybe originally thought it would. It's common amongst all degree programs now. You know, the job market is suffering and stuff like that. But it's not only employment rates that are causing students to lose trust in higher education as a whole. It's the fact that universities are charging ridiculous rates for leftist programming that makes attendance even more unaffordable. So here at Campus Reform, we've been covering some of the crazy courses that colleges are giving to students. Some of these examples include at the University of Massachusetts at Amherst, they had a transgender Marxism class. Now, that's not the only one. They had one at Cornell University called Queer Marxism. So students are taking loans that they can't pay back to pay for a college that won't guarantee them a good job. And all they learn in colleges is queer Marxism and crazy leftist ideology.
6: Do you know what I wish they'd apply to this, Will? Because I think it'd be fair. Imagine a young man or woman who says, I'm going to go borrow $100,000 and get a degree, and it won't matter what it's in, and I can't get a job with it that'll pay the degree back. Another young man or woman says, you know, I'm really good as a mechanic, or I'm good at construction. I'd like to go borrow $100,000 so I can start my own construction company, or a small engine machine, you know, shop to repair small engines, which is almost a guaranteed moneymaker, or go into the trades. I need the tools to be able to become an auto mechanic or a diesel mechanic or whatever. If they walk into a bank and say, I'd like to borrow $100,000 to start a small business, the bank will make them prove that there's actually a demand for the business, that they're likely to be able to pay it back. The college kids never have to prove that at all. And if they had to do the same kind of proof, yes, I'm going to get a degree that leads to a profession that pays a salary sufficient to be able to pay you back. If they had to do that the way the small business entrepreneur kid wants to do, I think we'd be much better off, wouldn't we?
7: 100%. As assistant editor with Campus Reform here, I talk to students all the time about the problems that they're facing. And that's a really interesting point that you brought up. I did a video recently at the University of Minnesota where I asked students about this very thing. And the point that they made to me was, if you don't know what you want to do with your life, go to trade school or do something that is a hard skill. Don't go hundreds of thousands of dollars into debt to learn about queer Marxism, because that really won't guarantee a good future.
6: No, and you can always fall back. I mean, if you learn how to pound nails, if you learn how to pour concrete, if you learn how to sheetrock, if you learn any of those skills, you can always say, well, if my dream of being an archaeologist and being the next Indiana Jones falls through, at least I can go out and make a living and pay my loans back. That would be the way to do it. Will, thank you very much. That's Will Biagini, who's Campus Reform Assistant Editor, and we appreciate you coming on the program. By the way, I want to tell you about something else. It's about sleep. Do you really want another summer like last summer? 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
8: ABC News, I'm Stephanie Officer. President Trump saying Israel and Iran are on track again towards peace, quote, end quote, looking to do an immediate ceasefire. That's despite the dangerous escalation seen during the weekend. Now, both Iran and Israel seeming to indicate they're willing to halt operations. ABC's Karen Travers.
9: Iran has made very clear that the issue of Lebanon is very critical to them, and a ceasefire there is something that has to happen in order for them to agree to another thing with the United States at this point.
8: Today, Apple unveiled its new Siri AI tech powered by Apple Intelligence. The company says Siri has been completely overhauled, with users now able to have her answer questions and search their devices for info and pictures in a new app. Apple Intelligence will allow users to automatically organize all of those open Safari tabs and monitor websites for updates and change any weak or compromised passwords. This is ABC News.
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11: Hi, it's Chris Cropper in the 4 News Now First Alert Weather Center. We have some rain moving in tonight. Boy, do we need it. It'll be great, and it is going to continue through tomorrow morning. Then we have the chance of some thunderstorms Tuesday afternoon. Our winds are going to pick up to 40 miles per hour. Expect a cool day with highs in the mid-60s.
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16: The concept of libraries has become like second nature to us. 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
17: This is a place you could come and actually sit down with a book.
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7: Hear more about the Carnegie Libraries of Spokane during another KXLY Brand's America 250 moment, brought to you by Fred's Appliance.
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21: For honestly provocative talk radio, the truth every day. Now, back to the Lars Larson Show. Welcome back to the Lars Larson Show. Before I go to your calls, I've got to mention this. Can you imagine there is no Medicaid fraud in the state of Hawaii at all? Now, why would I say that? Because Hawaii has been receiving about $3 million a year in federal funding to find, root out, and indict Medicaid fraud. Well, how much did they find in 3 years from 2022 to 2025? They found exactly zero. Now, they took $3 million a year to find that Medicaid fraud, and then they found absolutely none of it. So it looks like Hawaii is now going to be cut off from its Medicaid fraud funding because they weren't doing anything with the money except spending it. On that note, let's go to naysayer DeAndre, listening in Mississippi on the Super Talk Network. Hey, DeAndre, welcome to the program. And what is it you and I disagree about that makes you a naysayer?
22: I know it was last week, but you talked about you didn't like DEI or affirmative action.
21: Nope.
22: And it's always astounding me when I see, when I listen to this white people talk about DEI, how black people should feel.
21: No, I don't talk about how black people should feel. I only talk about how it makes me feel.
22: But you said that the people who did get hired or considered for jobs for DEI just want to get it on their own merit and not have people look at them and think that they got it just because they, just because of affirmative action. That's because affirmative action are DEI. And no matter what, being a black person in America, we always look like that no matter what the circumstances are, even though we are more than, even though we meet the qualifications.
21: Well, then if you meet the qualifications, DeAndre, if you meet the qualifications for the job and you're the best man for the job, then why would you need somebody to take your race into account and hire you because of your skin color? Why do you need that?
22: Because we weren't getting even considered for the job before affirmative action even was a thing.
21: Before 50 or 60 years ago, before you were born?
22: Yes. My parents
21: were What does that have to do with today? No, but what is that? But DeAndre, what does that have to do with today? Do you want to be hired for a job because of your skin color, or do you want to be hired because they say, that DeAndre, he's got the skills and talent to do the job we want him to do, no matter what the job is? Which would you rather be hired for, your skills and talents, or because they said, well, we got to spread this around and we got to be equal or equitable or show equity, so let's hire a black man or a black woman or two, because otherwise it won't seem fair, even if they're not qualified for the job? Why would you want to be hired like that?
22: It's not that I want to be hired like that. If it wasn't for the biggest that when my parents' age and my grandparents' age, and they taught their children to be bigoted and find ways not to want to let us, give us opportunity to get those jobs or even be in the education.
21: Are you still running into that bigotry? Because you know that if you are, let's say you go down, what's the nearest big city to where you're listening?
22: Let's say Jackson.
21: Okay. So you go into Jackson and you walk in and some old white redneck bigot says, hey, DeAndre, get out of my office. I don't hire black people. Or maybe he uses coarser language than that. Number one, you've got an ability to go to the state of Mississippi and say, hey, this guy said he's not going to hire me because I'm black. He is automatically violating the law and everything else. He's violating federal law. He's violating state law. He doesn't have a right to do that. You've got a giant lawsuit if you're so inclined. But are you actually running into that? Or is this just an excuse to say, I want someone to hire me based on my skin color instead of based on my skills and talent?
22: It's factual. Even with you being way over there, you know the history of America. So the misleading, they're not going to say to my face, I'm not going to hire that black person. But they'll look at my application, and if they do give me an interview, they'll see me and be like, nah, I'm good.
21: But you're suggesting that any time you don't get the job, it must be racism, right?
22: I didn't say that.
21: Okay, I want to know what you're saying.
3: Are you saying that you can get a fair shot and you'll be considered like anybody else? Isn't that all you want?
22: I would love to believe that. But for you to say that affirmative action, which benefited white women more in America than anybody else, wasn't needed, is really a lie.
3: I don't think it was. Because here's the problem with putting out affirmative action. Once you've said, we will hire people not based on their skills or talents, but based on their gender, based on their skin color, and lately based on what kind of sex they like, gay or straight or whatever, that once you do that...
22: It had nothing to do with sexuality.
3: Well, but I agree with you, but the fact is the LGBTQ crowd wants to ride on the same wagon that you've been on.
22: The problem is, Lord, and like I said, you're being, I don't know, man, you just...
3: All I'm saying is I want to be
22: naive. What I'm saying, if it wasn't needed...
3: Yeah.
22: Then why did it have to be a part? You had the civil rights movement.
3: Hold on, DeAndre.
22: If it wasn't needed, then what's the point? Then why was it brought up? Why was it brought up then?
3: You sound like you're old enough to have kids. Do you have some kids?
22: I do.
3: Okay. So if you've got Johnny and Susie as your kids, and Johnny hits Susie, and you and I'm sure say, you don't ever hit a girl. That's what you tell him. And then you say, but because you hit Susie, go over there and pop him in the nose real hard right now. And if somebody said, what are you doing, DeAndre? He said, well, you know, if Johnny got, you know, Johnny hit Susie, then I'm going to let Susie hit Johnny back. If we're saying that discrimination is wrong, that it's wrong to hire somebody or not hire somebody because of their skin color, how does it ever make it right to then say, now, that kind of discrimination was wrong, but discrimination in the form of affirmative action, that's okay. Is that the case?
22: Yes, it is. The problem is, Lars, is that you know that we were being treated, mistreated. And so if it wasn't an issue, then the fight for affirmative action or DEI would ever been brought to light.
3: But they see... You they know, see But if you've said that discrimination is wrong, it was wrong to say that black man can't have a job because of his skin color. It's also wrong to say to the white guy, well, we'd hire you. You've got the best skills, but we have to hire the person with dark skin because of affirmative action. So if discrimination is wrong, is it always wrong, or is there a good discrimination and a bad discrimination?
22: Well, for white people, y'all feel like it was a good discrimination. And we know that there's nowhere in the world it should be where a white man with a high school education can be qualified and make as much money as a black person with a college degree. You don't see anything wrong with that?
3: I do send, if you've got the actual skills, if you have superior skills to the white man, you should get the job, DeAndre, every single day of the week. And I appreciate a good naysayer call. Thank you very much for that. Father's Day, I've got to tell you, is coming up. And if you don't know what to get Dad, I've got the perfect answer. Skip the random last-minute gift and get him something he'll actually use. 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
9: Welcome back to the Lars Larson Show. Consider this. New York City spends $44,000 per student, and New York City, for the most part, can't teach those kids how to read. Houston spent a lot less and managed to fix a lot of what was wrong with their system. So, what is New York City actually doing with that $43 billion? Well, I would argue they're simply handing it off to the teachers' unions. And then, of course, the teachers' unions show their deep gratitude by giving lots and lots of money to the Democrats who run New York State. But I might get a different theory from Bethany Mandel, who is co-author of Stolen Youth and a homeschooling mother of six based in Greater Washington, D.C. Ms. Mandel, welcome to the program.
16: Thanks for having me.
9: Should we maybe have some of the failing school systems of America be taken over by somebody, maybe by another government agency or maybe by a successful private sector agency? What do you think the answer is?
16: So we watched basically that happen in Texas. Governor Greg Abbott took over the Houston Independent School District and said, let's do this better. Lord knows we can't really do it worse. And from the data from their sort of semi-hostile takeover, the number of A and B rated campuses doubled, rising from 93 schools before the takeover to 197 schools.
9: Wow.
16: And the D and F rated campuses went from 121 schools to just 18, and they don't have any more F rated campuses. Their reading scores went up by nearly 14% district-wide, and what's really notable about that is that it was minority students rose just as much as white students. And so it was funny, before the hostile takeover, there were a lot of friends of the school district who had been failing black kids claiming that this was racist, but black and Hispanic kids are succeeding just as much as the white kids are.
9: And by the way, one of the things they did that I really appreciate, the district eliminated 1,300 spots in the central office, meaning these are the paper pushers in the corner office, not the teachers who are actually in the classroom, right?
16: Yep. There is so much administrative bloat across school districts and in universities as well. It's basically a jobs program. That's what liberals treat school districts like. And in Houston, they said, no, the goal of schools is not to give adults jobs. It's to educate children. And when they sort of switched that focus and eliminated all those jobs, cutting $500 million from their budget, they were able to spend some of that money on things that improved outcomes.
9: Now, let me ask you, is Texas a right-to-work state or are they a union state? Do you know?
16: Oh, I don't know that answer.
9: Okay. The only reason I ask is that unions, I'm not a big fan of unions. I was forced to be in one at one point in my profession. Didn't like it. We decertified it. But one of the things that's always bothered me about unions in education, the state I live in today, Washington State, at one point gave principals and superintendents, hey, here's some money. If you decide you've got a teacher you really want to hang on to and you might lose them to industry or some other job, you can give them a bonus. And they gave this extra cash to the principals and superintendents. You know what the union did? The union said raises are only allowed to come from the union, and they sued.
16: Wow.
9: And they made the superintendents and the principals claw the money back from the teachers who'd already received it, saying you don't get raises from the government, you get raises from your union, and so we're going to take it back. And I thought, boy, if you can actually pay teachers based on their value, like everybody else does in every other line of work, and say, hey, the math teacher that we may lose to Microsoft or, you know, some other tech company, we got to pay that person more. On the other hand, there may be other teaching positions that don't deserve as rich a reward. Why would they, you don't view teachers as widgets? So.
16: Yeah. I mean, and that's what happened in Houston. They tied teacher pay to effectiveness instead of just how long have you been here.
9: Yeah.
16: And, you know, lo and behold, people work harder when they will receive, you know, compensation for that hard work. It's a pretty straight line of cause and effect, and something that normal people understand. And unfortunately, in, you know, progressive circles, they still act like there are no incentive structures that can possibly motivate people to work harder.
9: So now, how much work do you have to put into homeschooling six? That sounds like quite a job. My granddaughter is homeschooled, and her mom handles it just fine with my granddaughter and her sister. Does it take a lot of time to be able to homeschool six kids?
16: It does. It's a labor of love. So I was a teacher a long time ago. I can say the amount of effort that I put in with my own children is much, much more than I was putting into a classroom. And I'm not proud of that, but it's just the reality. When it's your own kids, you work harder. But one thing I'd note is that if I made $43,000 times six kids, which is what they pay in New York City per pupil, I'd be making over $250,000 a year to homeschool my children. And boy, could I do an amazing job with that $250,000. But my hot take is that, you know, parents should be given that money and told, go do what you want to do, as long as it's sort of within the framework of actual education and you're not just pocketing the money. And, you know, people get really innovative. And I think that's the real hack, that could get some real results.
9: I'm talking to Bethy Mandel. She is co-author of Stolen Youth and a Homeschooling Mother of Six, based in Washington, D.C. Well, and the other piece of that's always troubled me is I'll tell people in most states it's about $20,000 per student per year. You say, so if you have 20 kids in a classroom, that's $400,000 going into the classroom. Mm-hmm. And even in generous districts, 100 of that salary and benefits goes to the teacher. Where's the other 300 going? And sadly, yep. Bethany, I think there are a lot of people who say, well, let's blame the disabled kids. And I said, the math doesn't work there, because when I talk to school administrators, they'll say maybe 15 to 20% of the kids have some kind of disability or an IEP. And I said, well, how much extra do they cost? 15 or 20% more money. So when you run that math, it doesn't explain where the other 300,000 goes. I suspect it's going to the corner office and those extra administrators.
16: Yeah, and that's exactly right. I mean, imagine if people were able to take home $20,000 and do the right thing. There's a lot of special needs parents who decide to take their kids out of the school district because they aren't being served. And so that excuse that we hear that, you know, oh, it's the high needs kids, you know, maybe there's a couple in the district, but the vast majority of that money is spent on administrative salaries and, you know, changing curriculum every other year. Because they're just throwing spaghetti against the wall instead of just doing what we know works. And you know, there was a fantastic podcast from NPR a couple years ago called Sold a Story, and it was about how teachers had walked away from phonics instruction because it was boring. They didn't enjoy teaching phonics. And lo and behold, teachers, you know, they were maybe a little bit happier and they were a little bit more engaged and they found teaching more interesting. But kids really, really suffered and the test scores really, really suffered. And this was another example where administrators and lazy teachers, which, you know, there's not that many of them, but they can really make a negative impact on the whole system. They destroyed the entire system because they rathered be mentally stimulated than go through M-A-T over and over and over and sound out those letters. But that's the only way to learn.
9: Yeah. And see, I agree with you on that because, Bethany, I think some of those teachers also figure out, hey, I can make a lot more money if I simply come up with a new curriculum and every couple of years we'll switch one to the other. That's Bethany Mandel. She is co-author of a book called Stolen Youth and a homeschooling mother of six based in Washington, D.C. Glad to get your email. Send your emails to talk@LarsLarson.com. Check out my feed on Instagram, The Lars Larson Show. And, of course, you can always tell Alexa to play The Lars Larson Show.
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2: From ABC News, I'm Stephanie Officer. Thousands of fans watched the first two games of the NBA Finals that were in San Antonio outside Madison Square Garden. Not tonight, though, ABC's Aaron Katursky.
23: Much of the nation's largest city is locked down, streets blocked off, a wall of steel surrounding Madison Square Garden. The NBA Finals are back in New York for the first time in almost three decades, and President Trump is coming, a first for a sitting president. Unprecedented airport-style security for the game. The Secret Service searching 19,000 fans.
2: Texas farmers remain concerned as more cases of the New World screwworm are found in the state, threatening to impact the nation's cattle industry. ABC's Melissa Adon.
24: Agricultural communities across the country are concerned for potential economic losses due to infected livestock.
25: Because this is spread by a fly, the organism that spreads this disease can rapidly go through an entire herd of cattle and make all of them sick. So that's very concerning to the people in the agriculture world.
24: The USDA is warning pet and livestock owners to check their animals for any draining or enlarged wounds or lesions.
2: In Maine's Senate race primary tomorrow, Democrats are looking to unseat GOP Senator Susan Collins in November, but they're divided over their frontrunner, Graham Plattner. ABC's Jay O'Brien.
26: It doesn't look like what we've seen so far that there is enough of a base of Maine voters who would leave Graham Plattner, but also we don't have great polling in the wake of these articles, so really it's all going to come down to what the vote total looks like tomorrow night. And even if Graham Plattner wins, if there's a contingent of, again, that Plattner protest vote tomorrow, does that spell trouble for him into the general, where he's got to have all of the Democratic weight behind him?
2: A 6.1 magnitude earthquake has hit near Cuba. So far, there are no reported injuries or damages, according to Cuban state media. But the ripples were felt in Florida. 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
2: Jury selection today for the man charged with igniting the deadly Palisades fire in California last year. Jonathan Rendernecht has pleaded not guilty to three counts of arson and faces up to 45 years in prison if convicted. ABC News legal analyst Brian Buckmeyer.
29: Because it resulted in both the destruction of personal property as well as the death of others, you're talking about a mandatory minimum of 5 years in prison to as high as 45 years in prison. These are extremely serious charges.
2: Prosecutors in Santa Barbara County, California, say one grocery store chain has been given inaccurate calorie counts on some of its